0: accident, and Private Isabella Gonzalez, she was only 19. The military initially listed another service member as missing, although human remains have been found.
1: Fox's Alex Hogan at the White House. There have been 17 service members killed in the U.S.-Iran conflict, nearly 100 injured, though the Pentagon says 96% of those have returned to active duty. A 42-year-old man under arrest in New York City after authorities say he planned an attack on a federal building where immigration hearings are held.
2: The FBI says Andrew Arabaca, a U.S. Army veteran, is responsible for this anti-ICE attack that started with fireworks, then went to a pellet gun, and ended with a fire at the entrance to the federal building. Federal investigators say he's an anti-American, anti-government extremist, and he carried a manifesto along with two axes, a hammer, a machete, and three knives.
1: Fox's Nate Foy in Lower Manhattan. The building has become a focal point for demonstrations against the Trump administration's immigration policies. Five people have died on a river in the Columbus suburb of Powell, Ohio, after several of them went into the water to help another person who was struggling to swim. This coming 2 days after five people were killed in a flash flood in southern Utah. America is listening to Fox News.
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1: NORAD scrambling fighter jets after several aircraft violated restricted airspace in New Jersey.
7: F-16 fighter jets intercepting multiple aircraft violating temporary flight restriction airspace over Bedminster and East Rutherford in New Jersey, according to the North American Aerospace Defense Command. This taking place Sunday when NORAD reported more than 10 general aviation aircraft entered the off-limits restricted airspace, including three that NORAD said it had to intercept. The Trump National Golf Club at Bedminster is where the President stayed over the weekend for the World Cup final, which was played in East Rutherford. NORAD aircraft used flares to get the pilots' attention in two of those incidents, adding the flares posed no danger to people on the ground. All the aircraft were safely escorted out of the area by NORAD aircraft. CJ Papa, Fox News.
1: Forecasters say a tropical depression nearing the northern Gulf Coast is expected to strengthen, and they say rain could trigger flooding and winds capable of downing trees and power lines in several states. Costco gas is so popular, the Wall Street Journal reports the company is building standalone gas stations.
8: The warehouse chain is opening a handful of standalone gas stations a mile or two away from its store parking lots. It already opened one in Southern California and is planning a second for Honolulu. Members have complained about busy gas stations and want bigger parking lots at Costco. The company also sees it as a way to increase sales and membership. Costco usually sells gas at a discount to the prices of its regional competitors to attract business to its stores and build memberships. The standalone stations will have the same discounted price.
1: Fox's Jeannie Casola. On Wall Street, stocks drifted lower as AI stocks trimmed some of their sharp recent losses. The Dow lost 307, the NASDAQ off 12 points, the S&P minus 14. I'm Lisa LaSera. This is Fox News.
9: 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We call it Midtown Tavern in Moorhead, where they have plenty of TVs to watch your favorite team and now enjoy delicious Jay's Smoke and Barbecue Wednesday through Saturday at Midtown, including his delicious ribs, brisket, pulled pork, and turkey. 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
10: Partly cloudy skies through the evening hours. We'll have breezy conditions out of the northwest at 20 to 30 and gusty, with temperatures remaining in the 80s, slowly falling off into the low 60s overnight with northwest winds at 10 to 20. And then a cooler Canadian air mass moves in for Tuesday and Wednesday with highs in the upper 70s to near 80, and then summer heat builds back in as we head towards the end of the week with highs in the upper 80s. From the Flag Skywatch Weather Center, I'm Chief Meteorologist Dean Wysocki.
11: He's here. 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
13: That was fast. Hour three is already here, America. Thank you for being here. We much appreciate it. So I was telling you about this fool, Jamie Raskin, things he was saying and so forth and so on. And there's a whole cabal of these people now. And the Democrat leadership is going to be swallowed up by them. And there may be more added to their ranks. Now, you might say, Mark, why are you spending all day on this? Because it's crucial. This is about you, your family, and your future. These people are trying to literally destroy our country. And they are gaining momentum. And I have to fight this. I have to fight this. Abdul El-Sayed is tight with this guy, Hassan Piker. He's a liar. He's a scumbag. He's tied in with these front groups, or they support him. His father is as well. Close to CARE, which is one of these Hamas front groups. And to notice what they're doing and to notice what they're saying and for me to bring them to your attention is crucially important. We have a lot of listeners in Michigan. You better get busy or this is going to be your senator. And what a disaster. What a disaster. And here he is. Abdul El-Sayed on CNN yesterday. Cut 12 with Jake Tapper. Go.
14: 20 weeks ago, when Iran's supreme leader was killed, you told your staff, according to audio obtained by the Washington Free Beacon, quote, there are a lot of people in Dearborn who are sad today, so like I just don't want to comment on Khamenei at all, unquote. I thought that quote was interesting because the Ayatollah has killed tens of thousands of innocent Iranians, not to mention the proxies that Iran has funded that have killed innocent civilians all over the Middle East. Why were you worried about offending people who support the Ayatollah?
15: Jake, on a day where we're mourning the loss of two more service members in a war we never should have fought, I think all of us ought to step back and ask whether or not everybody in Michigan, frankly, everybody in America, shouldn't be sad about the fact that this president, backed by the prime minister of a foreign government, took us to a war we had no business fighting in.
13: All right, stop. Number one, that is outrageous. But number two, he's not answering the question. He asked him about Khomeini's death and why he advised his staff not to bring it up because there are people in that state, in Dearborn, Michigan, who were very sad that the Ayatollah Khomeini was killed. So you see how they deflect. This is what they do all the damn time. Go ahead.
15: I didn't want to comment on it then because it's a ridiculous pretext. And now you're asking me about the Ayatollah, who's dead, by the way. And you're not asking me about the service members who've died. You're not asking me about whether or not this war should have ever been fought. You're not asking me about whether or not the costs that are
13: being
15: borne.
13: But how about the question he did ask you? How come you're not answering it? How come you're not answering his question? All right, let's move to cut 13. Go.
14: You were asked by CNN if support for Israel could be about anything other than money. You told CNN, quote, not if you're a Democrat and you believe in human rights, unquote. You also said, quote, every definition of a Jewish state ends up in some articulation of illiberal values, unquote. So it sounds as though, and correct me if I'm wrong, it sounds as though you and Mayor Mamdani disagree about how big this tent should be, whether there's room for it in the tent for Israel supporters.
15: Well, Jake, I'll tell you this. There's always room in the tent for folks. And I'm for human rights. I'm for equal rights to peace, dignity, and self-determination. Whatever you think about the right of Israel to exist, I wonder if they have a right to our tax dollars. And here's the thing about it. Every time I come on CNN, you guys ask me the same questions about these theoretical rights of existence or whether or not I agree with the mayor of New York.
14: I didn't.
15: I'm running for Senate in Michigan. And in Michigan, people can't afford their basic needs. They don't get the health care.
13: All right,
15: need.
13: So there we go. Of course, Michigan has been controlled by the Democrats for 10 years. They've had two Democrat senators, Democrat governor, Democrat Senate. And then this guy. See how he changes the subject. Changes the subject completely. We're not talking about whether Israel gets money or doesn't get money, or for the money, basically, it's spent in the United States to hire Americans to develop weapons and so forth. He's not asking any of that. He's quoting him that if you're a Democrat who believes in human rights, you don't believe in the state of Israel. That's pretty much what the guy said. He doesn't address that, does he? And I want you to note something. This is very important. Does he not sound like the woke right types, the Tucker Carlson types, the Steve Bannon types? Does he not? Does he not, Mr. Producer? Spot on. Don't they say the same thing over and over and over again? It's a tiny country. 3.5, $3.8 billion, 90% of which is spent in the United States, never leaves our country to build bombs, to build jets, and so forth and so on. Enormous sums of money go to other countries. Enormous sums of money. But even putting that aside, that wasn't the question. The question is whether Israel has the right to exist. And he wouldn't answer it. And he wouldn't answer it. Now, these guys have something in common. They're very slick. He's slick. Mamdani's slick. They have the lines memorized. They have the slogans memorized. They're able to speak these slogans and so forth. Now, when they don't think the camera's running and they don't think the microphone is on, then they show their true colors. They show their ankle, and they're out of the closet. They're out of the closet. But this guy, Saeed, is a very dangerous man. Very. And he is a crucial part of the effort by CARE, by the Muslim Brotherhood, by Qatar, by that whole crowd. That whole crowd that supports terrorism directly and indirectly to get this guy elected. To get this guy elected. And you should be scared to hell. Because even if he loses this time, the fact is the enemy is on the ascendancy. Internally, within the United States. And that's what Raskin did. That's what Biden did. That's what the Democrats have done. Now, they will lose their authority. They will be chopped up politically is what I'm speaking about. They will be devoured, I guess is a better phrase. They will be. By the very people who they're bringing into this country who hate America, who will not assimilate, quite the opposite. Go ahead.
15: They're worried about the quality of their kids' school. And the question seems less to be about the interests of Michiganders than the fact of...
13: Man, this guy is such a huckster. He's not going to answer these questions. Not if you're a Democrat and you believe in human rights. That's what he said about supporting Israel. Not if you're a Democrat and you believe in human rights. He didn't answer it once. Not in the least. He pretends he cares about the people of Michigan. He doesn't. John Fetterman is on to this. He was on CNN yesterday, also with Tapper. And on this El Sayed, describing Israel as a genocidal state. Cut 14, go.
14: Can the Democratic Party, can the Big Tent be home to both someone like Dr. El Sayed and someone like you?
13: By the way, Dr. El Sayed is not a doctor. He's not an actual physician. But we call him Dr. El Sayed. Pathetic. Go ahead.
16: I think it's entirely appropriate to be pro-Palestinian. And of course, I'm deeply sympathetic to many of the innocent Palestinians as well over. But where we have become parts in our party now, describing Israel is genocidal state or apartheid state. And now we're not going to vote for any kind of aid And now even people like the J Street Organization are going to vote against basic things like the Iron Dome. And it's getting more and more incredibly hostile towards Israel. Israel is our important key ally. When candidates like you've had Dr. on just before me won't criticize Iran. In fact, he'll warn his supporters, well, we can't just be talking about that the leader of Iran was eliminated, which I think I'm proud to say that's a great thing. You know, eliminating Hamas leadership, eliminating Hezbollah leadership or Iran, that makes things safe and more just. And that's entirely appropriate views.
13: You know, that used to be the main view of the Democrat Party. And they had some great leaders in that party. Joe Lieberman. And even earlier, Scoop Jackson, Pat Moynihan. Great, great leaders. And Scoop Jackson was from a liberal state, Washington State. And Pat Moynihan from a liberal state, liberal city, New York, New York City. And Joe Lieberman from a liberal state, Connecticut. And they weren't the only ones. They weren't the only ones. And today you have Al-Sayed. And you also have Elizabeth Warren. She endorsed Plattner in Maine. That's my kind of man, she said. And now she's endorsed Abdul Al-Sayed for the Senate. And by the way, Schumer has endorsed the other Democrat running, who's quite a leftist woman, but not Al-Sayed. Cut 15, go.
17: I'm endorsing Abdul Al-Sayed for Senate in Michigan. Abdul is the only candidate in this race not taking corporate money, and he's fighting to get money out of politics altogether. Abdul studied to be a doctor, and he's fighting for every single American to have affordable, high-quality health care. Abdul has been a card-carrying union member, and
13: now,
17: he's...
13: Now, isn't it interesting that his wife won't take any insurance? We've talked about that, government or private. Medicaid, Medicare, private insurance, none. But fighting for everybody to have high-quality, affordable health care. No, he's not. He hadn't done a damn thing about it. Go ahead.
17: Working people. That's why he's endorsed by the
13: This phrase, working people, is incredible. Since when do Democrats represent quote-unquote working people? They represent people on the dole. They represent illegal aliens. They represent Islamists who come into this country to overthrow our country and embrace them and want them to vote. They represent Marxists who aren't for working people. No, they're for enslaving working people. Why do the Republicans have such difficulty confronting this? There's no difficulty in confronting this. They have this horrendous record. That's right. She talks about working people, and we ought to throw it right back in her face. Is that what you call mass graves in China, mass graves in North Korea? I think they're filled with working people, hardworking people who just wouldn't buy into the system, who are accused even wrongly of not buying into the system. Their concentration camps, their death camps. Yeah, those are working people in those concentration and death camps. You can't kill 60 million Chinese in communist China under Mao and not kill, quote-unquote, working people. 20 million people in the Soviet Union, probably 40 million by Stalin. Working people. People who worked hard, farmers and other people who just wouldn't give into the system. Working people in North Korea. Who do you think fill up their concentration camps? Billionaires? Corporatists? No. Working people. Working people. Who do you think's being slaughtered in Africa by the Islamists? The Christians being slaughtered. Working people. And who do you think lives in Israel fighting the enemy that keeps attacking them? Working people. We need to take this phrase back from the Marxists and the Islamists. I'll be right back.
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0: And the hits keep coming. Malat Kiros. Do you know who Malat Kiros is, America? M-E-L-A-T, first name Kiros, K-I-R-O-S. Do you know who that is? Colorado first congressional district socialist candidate who's going to win that seat. It's Denver. Oh, yes. She's on some podcast. Hat tip, Breitbart. Listen to this. Cut 16, go.
1: I think it's particularly important, not just for our community in Tigray, but communities of the global south period, right? There's a certain reckoning that we are going to have with the global world order as it exists today and the way that it fundamentally will have to shift going forward, right? The responsibility that we have as Americans, the recognition that is going to be required of us, of the exploitative and extractive nature that we play on the global...
0: Okay, stop. You know she's 29 years old, I believe. Isn't this the 29-year-old, Rich? I think it is. Who failed as a lawyer, who failed at everything she's ever done, but she managed to win the Democrat nomination in Denver, which means she's the winner of the seat. And we have to have a reckoning, you see. It's the system, not the fact that she's a moron and a failure and a loser. No, it's the system. And the system, we're going to have a reckoning, says a 29-year-old who's done nothing, nothing, zero. The system. We've had men and women fight and die for this country. Two yesterday, actually three. Patriots, red-blooded Americans who love the country. And you have this freak fraud and this phony going on and on about how we're going to have a reckoning. They sound like the enemy. They all sound like Putin and Xi and Un and all the rest of them. They sound like the Islamist regime in Iran. The way they talk about us comes right out of the Communist Manifesto, the agitprop and all the rest. They think they're Leninists or Trotskyites or Maoists. And they are a little of each, quite frankly. It's just disgusting what's happened to our country. This is why I call this program Radio Free America. Radio Free America. But you watch. There's going to be an effort, a concerted effort, just a matter of time. And we have felt it in the past, a little bit here and a little bit there, to destroy this format and to destroy my program. You wait and watch. I know what I'm up against. I know I'm the biggest voice who speaks to this day in and day out, intelligently, effectively. If I were just a schlub, they wouldn't care. Go ahead.
1: In the global stage is only going to be challenged if we are getting represented by people who understand that on a fundamental level.
0: Understand,
1: right?
0: What on a fundamental level, you nitwit? What's she even talking about? Go ahead.
1: And that means getting more immigrants into office. That means getting more...
0: Ah, there you go. More immigrants into office. Because these damnable Americans... White Americans in particular, Christian white Americans in particular, they just don't know what they... We have to take the country away from them. And if you point it out, there's apparently something wrong with you. She just said it. Did she just say it or didn't she say it? I'll be right back.

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6: Sites targeted. I'm Lisa Lacerra, Fox News. The U.S. military says it's conducting its 10th consecutive night of strikes against Iran, the aim to degrade sites used to launch attacks on commercial shipping. Latest round coming after three U.S. soldiers were killed by Iranian fire in Jordan on Friday. Their remains have been recovered.
7: President Trump will attend the dignified transfer of fallen service members tomorrow at Dover Air Force Base in Delaware in what has become one of the deadliest weeks for U.S. troops since the conflict started. The military identified those killed as 25-year-old First Lieutenant Tyler James Feehan and Private Isabella Gonzalez. She was only 19. The military initially listed another service member as missing, although human remains have been found.
6: Fox says Alex Hogan at the White House. There have been 17 service members killed in the U.S.-Iran conflict, nearly 100 injured, though the Pentagon says 96% of those have returned to active duty. A 42-year-old man under arrest in New York City after authorities say he planned an attack on a federal building where immigration hearings are held.
8: The FBI says Andrew Arabaca, a U.S. Army veteran, is responsible for this anti-ICE attack that started with fireworks, then went to a pellet gun, and ended with a fire at the entrance to the federal building. Federal investigators say he's an anti-American, anti-government extremist, and he carried a manifesto along with two axes, a hammer, a machete, and three knives.
6: Fox's Nate Foy in Lower Manhattan. The building has become a focal point for demonstrations against the Trump administration's immigration policies. Five people have died on a river in the Columbus suburb of Powell, Ohio, after several of them went into the water to help another person who was struggling to swim. This coming 2 days after five people were killed in a flash flood in southern Utah. 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
9: Partly cloudy skies through the evening hours. We'll have breezy conditions out of the northwest at 20 to 30 and gusty, with temperatures remaining in the 80s, slowly falling off into the low 60s overnight with northwest winds at 10 to 20. And then a cooler Canadian air mass moves in for Tuesday and Wednesday with highs in the upper 70s to near 80, and then summer heat builds back in as we head towards the end of the week with highs in the upper 80s. From the Flag Skywatch Weather Center, I'm Chief Meteorologist Dean Wysocki.
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1: Have you gotten your ghost bed mattress yet, folks? I'm quite serious. Have you tried it yet? May I ask you politely, what are you waiting for? You have 101 nights to try it all summer long and into the fall. 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I mean, seriously? Do you really want another summer like last summer, barely sleeping because you were too hot all night? It is a hot summer. You have to admit, it is hot. Not a lot of people blame the summer heat for bad sleep. Most people do, actually. When really, it may be their mattress trapping the heat. Their mattress trapping the heat. It's exactly why I switched to Ghostbed. 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I'm telling you, it's a big deal. You're going to love it. All right, let's take some calls here. There's a lot of people, and I don't blame you. I don't blame you at all. Let us go to Kevin, St. Paul, Minneapolis, on Sirius XM Satellite. How are you?
2: Good evening, Mark. Thank you for taking my call.
1: You bet.
2: It's an honor and a pleasure to speak with your true American patriot.
1: Thank you.
2: Here's what I want to get to. The DSA platform, we already know what they want to do. They want to abolish the presidency, abolish the Senate, abolish the Supreme Court. They want to open the borders. They want to do all this stuff. You've got now the open borders thing. We're not just talking about the southern border or the border of Canada. We're also talking about all the borders that Trump banned from all the Muslim countries from coming to America. All those are going to get opened up, too. So you got the DSA platform wanting to commit treason, as far as I'm concerned. They want to overthrow our government. That is the only thing I can figure out.
1: Yeah, that's 100%
2: you've
1: right.
2: You've got Mamdani, who was campaigning on a global caliphate. Mm-hmm. And you talked about this numerous times on your program during that campaign season with Mamdani. If you look up caliphate, it's one supreme leader, abolished presidency. They don't know who's going to be in charge, but if you look at a global caliphate, you look at the DSA platform, put the puzzle pieces together. Mm-hmm. Now you're talking about the guy running in Michigan, and you got Mamdani, who's getting backed by all the leftists.
1: You've got about a dozen running for Congress. You literally have 200 now to 300 holding seats throughout government in our country. They've only just begun.
2: Yeah. And now what I can see happening here is they're going to throw the moderate Democrats out, which is what they're doing right now. They're already eight Fetterman, and they're already standing with the Muslim Brotherhood, and they're always backing up Karen and whatnot. It's turning into not only political, but religious. Anti-Semitism, Antichrist versus Judeo-Christianity. I mean, which side is on which side? It's not that hard to figure out. But what I'm also putting together from your broadcast tonight is Mamdani and the guy El Sayed in Michigan. Those two are going to campaign against each other. Who's going to be the supreme leader once they can get all this put in place?
1: That won't matter. One will take down the other. Just like the Russian Revolution, just like the Chinese Communist Revolution, all these revolutions. One eventually fights his way through and takes over. But the fact of the matter is, we don't want to get to that point. Great call, Kevin. Appreciate you, buddy. Let's go to Sean. Reno, Nevada. Town I like a lot. Sirius XM Satellite. Sean, go right ahead, please.
3: Hey, Mark, how are you? It's a real pleasure to talk to you, and you're a great American. I got to say, listening
1: you
3: to some
1: too.
3: Of the Mondami stuff before the call, I think my IQ point dropped about 92 points.
1: Isn't it crazy? People are just stupid as hell, and they push out these slogans. Crazy.
3: It's sad. It's sad. And one thing I wanted to mention, Mark, I think I'm Armenian by heritage. I grew up here in America. I was born here. Yeah. But I think I've always had a unique appreciation for Israel. And I think a lot of people don't understand. I mean, unless, you know, you've really understood that region and, you know, a bunch of Armenians were killed by the Turks. And we had a genocide.
1: And by the way, they lie about that. That regime lies about it. I mean, you're talking about millions of Armenians who were slaughtered. And he lies about it. You know, when I worked at the Interior Department, just for a little piece of info, I was Deputy Solicitor of the Interior Department briefly.

0: You'd expect to see the North Dakota oil and natural gas industry working at wells and processing facilities. What you might not know is our oil and gas industry also works to build roads, provide school funding, and even protect us from flooding by creating nearly 50,000 jobs statewide and generating billions of tax dollars annually to support our infrastructure, our great outdoors, and our schools. North Dakota Petroleum Foundation, advancing the possibilities.
1: Producers, is that with it? DJ, Nashville, Tennessee, say again. WTN, no, that's not right. Let's get the correct call numbers, call letters.
2: I think it's 99.7 WTN, if I'm not mistaken.
1: Yeah. All right, go ahead. I'm the dunce.
2: How you doing, sir?
1: I'm all right. How are you?
2: No, you're anything but. I mean, you're amazing. I gotta say, on behalf of 80 million plus Iranians, we are so grateful to you. No matter what happens, what's the outcome of this war? Just the fact that the big guy Khamenei and 40 of his underlings were taken out—that's just a blessing. I also got to say, I was born in a Zoroastrian family. My dad is Zoroastrian. My mom is Baha'i, but her parents are Zoroastrian. So
1: let me just say this. People don't know what you're talking about. I know what you're talking about. Baha'i is another small minority that has been brutalized over the centuries. Go ahead.
2: Yes, sir. So I grew up till the age of 14. I was in Iran, and I remember my parents just having such a difficult time. Like, they couldn't sell their property. A lot of the stuff they owned was confiscated, like, after the regime change. My sister couldn't go to college. Like, we had a lot of things that we're dealing with that people over here don't even have to imagine having to deal with those things on a daily basis. This regime has killed way more people in the past month just by executing them than Israel and America have killed unarmed civilians in the past 2 decades. Like, these people are evil. And always kind of compare, like, to compare things to people that understand. Israel is like Roundup. And these terrorist groups around, they're like weeds that, you know, that you have to spray them every once in a while or just take over the yard. It's not something that you could just deal with once and then get out and then be like, what's going to happen when Israel is not funded properly and then these people have the means to, you know, God forbid, defeat them or, I don't know, maybe do something that they're not supposed to be doing.
1: That's why we have this regime on its back and we need to finish it off. If we don't, it's going to be a horrendous historic mistake. It just is. I mean, we're never going to be in this position again. And I'm just praying and hoping. And when I'm asked, saying, when I'm not asked, saying, we've got to finish this job, whatever it takes. Stop listening to the static. Anyway, that's
2: right. And J.D. Vance just disappointed so many by saying what he did. I don't know where you stand. I mean, I always liked the guy, but after he said that,
1: I think people know where I stand. And I don't use a sledgehammer right now, but the time will come when we have a primary, and my voice will be very upfront and very vocal about it. But right now, I am where I am. All right, I appreciate you, PJ. You take care. It used to be WTNN, actually. That's my recollection. Maybe I'm wrong, rarely. Let's go to Eli, Toronto, Canada, on the Mark Levin app. You know what? That is a rough place now. It's really quite disgusting, may I say? Go right ahead.
3: Yes, yes, you're right. It's becoming a third world country already. I want to say for every dime that America sends to Europe, it's going back to Hamas, unfortunately. And what I'm afraid of, which is right now, on good faith, on October 7th, there were 3,000 Hamas operatives. Not all of them are members of Hamas, but they all invaded Israel. In the PLO of Judea and Samaria, there are 10,000 strong, which are training on a daily basis on conquering
1: Folks, cities. You need to understand what Eli's saying, because it's true and nobody's talking about it. They are training terrorist militia like Hamas. Now they're doing it, the Palestinian Authority, in Judea and Samaria and the surrounding areas for what looks like an eventual, we don't know when, we don't know how, an eventual onslaught, another attack.

0: And this is why Netanyahu wants all these buffer zones. This is why he says what he says. He's trying to do what he wants, he needs to do. But it's why Qatar and the Arab countries and the Palestinians are all trying to pressure the White House to come out against Netanyahu so they elect somebody who's weak. There's not another Netanyahu in line here, folks, despite all the negative stuff you've heard. He's their Churchill. If they vote him out, they're going to pay a deep price. And by the way, so will we. We will not have a partner of the kind that we have. Go right ahead, Eli. Sorry.
1: You were absolutely right. And what happens is the unfortunate part is that Europe participates in this by paying for every single dime that they receive from the United States. They are sending almost double to the same Hamas and the PLO operatives. The houses you spoke about just a few days ago, if I'm not mistaken, they fund that, but they fund much more on the training exercises. Just today they caught another truck with pipes for sewers, for plastics. I don't remember that that was on the list for humanitarian aid.
0: Yeah, exactly. All right, Eli, thank you. And wish you the best there. Try and be safe. What's happening to Jews there is just disgusting. It's unbelievable. And I might add righteous Gentiles who stand up to this, too. Like you and my audience, I cannot be prouder of you folks. I really am so blessed. I'll be right back.
2: Mark Levin.
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6: Steve Hallstrom here with another America 250 North Dakota story. America's history isn't just written in books. 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The things we keep tell the story of who we are. 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They planted roots, raised families, and passed along more than land and possessions. They passed along memories. And that's why heirlooms matter. A ring isn't just gold and diamonds, it's a promise, a reminder, a connection between generations who may never meet. 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

0: Hello, everybody. I can't believe the program's over in 4.5 minutes. That's crazy. For decades, Americans have been holding physical gold in retirement accounts like me. They've diversified as a hedge against inflation, against geopolitical turmoil, against all kinds of problems. 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All you have to do is ask for it. It's a great company. I love that company, as a matter of fact. Let's go to Ron, Garland, Texas. Ron, how are you, buddy? The great WBAP.
1: Good evening.
0: Yes, sir.
1: First of all, whoever puts that music together, y'all do a great job on that, because I'm sitting there listening to y'all, listening, and I'm listening to some good
0: music.
1: Well,
0: I kind of pick about 90%, Mr. Producer about 10%, but he's the one who lines it all up so beautifully.
1: Yeah, well, y'all do a good job. You know, I'm old school music, so that's a lot
0: Me
1: of
0: too.
1: It, you know. I figured, Mr. Levine, you're probably, I'm guessing, around 67, 68 years old. I'm 67 years old this coming month, and just this past month, my wife, we were going to be married 44 years. She passed away of dementia.
0: Oh, my goodness. So, I'm sorry.
1: I was her caretaker. Thank you, sir. Thank
0: yeah.
1: you.
0: And that's hard work, so you must have loved her a lot.
1: My God. Oh, man. I did. We had been married 44 years this October, and I watched her take her last breath, but... You know, she's in a better place, you know, so I'm fine, you know,
0: right.
1: I love her every day, but anyway, you know, but, I've been listening to you ever since, Donald Trump, come down that escalator and you started talking about him, because right. I'd never heard of you before. I'm not a political person whatsoever, you know, and, I'm not gonna say I love Donald Trump. I mean, I do to a point. I voted for him all three times.
0: Right.
1: I go along with anything that he says. The man is always three steps ahead of everybody else, it seems like.
0: Right.
1: You know, just real quick, though, you know, I just don't understand where all this madness comes from, because we're almost the same age. I mean, it's like these people are trying to take our happiness away, even with the kids. I mean, when I was a kid, I mean, we had fun as a kid.
0: Yeah.
1: Nowadays, they're worried if they're a goddamn boy or a girl, for God's sakes.
0: Yeah.
1: You know, that's pushed down the throat. And I just want, the only thing that I can figure out, and I told you to screen this, I was holding this past Friday, and we had some kind of technical glitch.
0: Ron, I got 15 seconds.
1: Okay, just real quick.
0: Listen to me. I can't. Do me a favor. Call tomorrow. I like you. I want you to finish. I'm sorry you lost your wife. That's a terrible thing. I want to salute all you heroes out there. I got to run. And God bless each and every one of you. And thank you for being here. We'll do this again tomorrow. Have a good evening.
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8: Hitting targets in Iran. I'm Lisa Lacera, Fox News. U.S. Central Command says it's launching another round of attacks in an effort to force Tehran to open the Strait of Hormuz.
9: CENTCOM confirming more U.S. strikes tonight, the 10th night in a row. Some of those targeting command and control centers in Iran, others targeting sites where Iranian missiles and drones are being launched from. Those U.S. attacks come in the wake of an Iranian ballistic missile attack in Jordan.
8: Fox's Steve Harrigan in Tel Aviv. Those attacks killed three American service members. The White House says President Trump will attend the dignified transfer of the remains at Dover Air Force Base in Delaware tomorrow evening. The Trump administration slapping 50% tariffs on most Canadian imports.
10: The tariffs are being levied under the 1930 Trade Act. Several Democrats proposed repealing part of that law amid concerns of an escalating trade war. The new tariffs would not apply to energy products, fish, and critical minerals, but will be imposed on products previously shielded from import taxes in the USMCA trade deal negotiated during the president's first term.
8: Fox's Jared Halpern at the White House. Despite a faulty test result, the FDA says it remains focused on lettuce from Taylor Farms as the source of multi-state outbreak of an intestinal parasite.
11: The Food and Drug Administration tested a sample of lettuce from Taylor Farms not involved in the company's recall and said it found cyclospora, but later revealed it was a false positive and no products from the supplier have tested positive for the parasite. However, the FDA says its traceback investigation and the outbreak data continue to converge on shredded iceberg lettuce from Taylor Farms locations in central Mexico. The supplier has recalled 25 shredded lettuce and salad mix products.
8: Fox's Kristen Goodwin. Forecasters say Tropical Storm Bertha has formed in the Gulf of off the Florida Panhandle. 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
8: The Justice Department says it's launched an investigation into whether some Harvard University financial aid programs were discriminatory, claiming they excluded American citizens. The Tate brothers will remain in federal lockup in Florida as courts debate whether or not to grant the UK's extradition request.
14: Andrew and Tristan Tate will remain in federal custody as per a U.S. magistrate judge in Miami. The brothers were apprehended pursuant to charges against them for rape and sex trafficking in the United Kingdom. Their lawyer, Joseph McBride, says the brothers are innocent and shouldn't be sent to the UK.
15: They've never done nothing wrong. They shouldn't be extradited for crimes they did not commit.
14: The brothers, who have a lengthy career as social media influencers, are often criticized for openly discussing harming women. They often apply the term misogynist to themselves. In Miami, Evan Brown, Fox News.
8: British prosecutors have charged a 28-year-old man with murder in the death of former politician and reality TV contestant Anne Widdecombe. Joshua Carey was charged after being held for more than a week by police. Police say they believe Widdecombe was attacked July 8th. Her body was discovered after she failed to appear for a scheduled TV interview. Retailers may soon be getting some help as they try to navigate the penny shortage.
16: It passed the House. Now the bipartisan Common Sense Act needs to pass the Senate and be signed into law before it can take effect. The legislation formally ends the production of the penny, which the U.S. already stopped minting some 8 months ago, and addresses how retailers should give cash customers change when they don't have any pennies. The act would give businesses the option to round cash transactions to the nearest nickel, with a 32-cent transaction, for instance, becoming 30 cents, while a 33-cent item gets bumped to 35 cents. There's currently no Senate vote scheduled.
8: Fox's Lillian Wu. I'm Lisa Lacera. This is Fox News.
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18: Partly cloudy skies through the evening hours. We'll have breezy conditions out of the northwest at 20 to 30 and gusty, with temperatures remaining in the 80s, slowly falling off into the low 60s overnight with northwest winds at 10 to 20. And then a cooler Canadian air mass moves in for Tuesday and Wednesday with highs in the upper 70s to near 80. And then summer heat builds back in as we head towards the end of the week with highs in the upper 80s. From the Flag Skywatch Weather Center, I'm Chief Meteorologist Dean Wysocki.
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3: The Alex Marlowe Show. I'm glad you're here. We got a lot to get to today. The Iran war is kind of back on. 17 Americans now have died in that war. It's not a joke. We got a new prime minister in the UK. I'll tell you everything you need to know about Andy Burnham here in a little bit. But we'll start off with just a wish that you avoided Taco Bell over the weekend. I was really reflecting on that story about the virus that took place from Taco Bell, the Cyclospora parasite. And I had two observations that happened when I came off the show. First of all, who would have bet on the lettuce? Of all the things that would make you think you'd get sick of Taco Bell, would you bet it was the lettuce? And second of all, we learned that Taco Bell really is Mexican food because it was actually from Mexico. The farm was traced to the Taylor Farms de Mexico facility operation in Guanajuato, which is in central Mexico. That's where they were tracing the virus. So I hope all of you avoided the lettuce if you had to go to Taco Bell. And very interesting stuff that overwhelmed the country and was the top story. Aside from the lady named Ashley Webb, who's actually a man and looked a lot like Meatloaf. Like, a lot of people were joking about that after the show, that she would do anything for love, even though he's a he. We actually have a emerging candidate in Vermont, or in Maine. I always think Vermont, because I always think Sanders. Maine, where we're going to get a Democrat nominee and has a lot of baggage on his own. I'll touch on that later in the show. But I want to mention some sports stuff to start off on a Monday. A huge sports weekend with the end of the World Cup. But there's some other things as well. But one thing that was noteworthy is that I found myself sort of lightly rooting against Spain in the World Cup. I don't care about sports ball. I was driving around, kind of listening to it in the car. I didn't really care about this. But really interesting, because Spain, as a country and as a government, incredibly left-wing, incredibly anti-Trump. But that was not the vibe from the players that I saw. There was one player that wouldn't shake Trump's hand. Trump was there at the trophy presentation, and that went viral. But it was really the exception that proved the rule. This person named Ferran Torres, who was the Spanish player who scored the World Cup's final goal, so the only goal of the 1-0 match, he spoke a lot about his devout faith. He speaks in Spanish, so I'm not going to play the audio on the show, but that was really cool. See a guy talk about his faith, and now that informed him, and I think that that's very classy. You always love to see that sort of thing. And there's a lot of players doing the Trump dance as he was presenting the World Cup trophy. So this is just really cool thing that people, I think, love Trump. They see Trump, and I don't think they see all the hatred coming from the left-wing podcast space and think this is a guy that I really dislike. I think they see Trump, and they think that they still like him. He resonates with a lot of normal people, which is part of why he was able to win elections. And I think that just don't think that the media is necessarily a reflection of real life. And we hear about the political class in Spain being very anti-Trump. It doesn't mean the people are anti-Trump. And I thought that was very cool. That was a pleasant surprise. I was not expecting that. I was expecting more rioting, though, from France. And so we got a little bit. We didn't get nearly as much as I thought. Because remember, France, super civilized country. They riot when they win. They riot when they lose. So one of the things that was a couple noteworthy things about the World Cup. I did some data analysis here. Guess how many goals the Spanish team allowed in their 8 World Cup games? Guess how many total goals were scored against the Spanish team? 1 in 8 games. Does that suggest maybe the game is broken? They had 7 shutouts out of 8. They allowed 1 goal to Belgium, and that was it. Other than that, they would have given up no goals. So it is pretty dominant, though. I did enjoy one of the commentators who was on whatever the feed was that I was watching on my television announced about, 90 minutes into the final match against Argentina, that Spain was dominating the game. So it was a dominant performance by Spain. And I looked up at the score, and it was 0-0. So this is the sort of thing that is just very remote for me. It's not that accessible as a American sports watcher to see a game where a team could be dominating and the score was still 0-0. And I thought that's absolutely perfect. I know the analysis, they hit more shots on goal or whatever, but I thought that was truly awesome that it was a 0-0 game where one team was dominating. But congrats to Spain. Couldn't have happened to better people. So other sports stuff that was interesting over the weekend, the one that really was, I think,

completely fascinating was we have a new all-time mile record. Josh Kerr, a Brit. Or is he Scottish? We'll figure this out. Sean, you can fact check me on this because you're my authority on this stuff. But a 3:42:66 milliseconds. So breaking the 27-year-old record from Hisham El Gharouj, which is a Moroccan guy who was my best friend in high school, was a competitive runner. So a lot of El Gharouj talk going on. An impossible record could never be broken. Well, a guy named Josh Kerr broke it, which is just truly sensational. Just to give you the math on a 3:42 mile, first of all, it's the I run and I am pretty fast and I'm pretty competitive with it. Like when I do the I subscribe to a running app and I'm in like the top 2 or 3% on the running speed. And the highest I've tried to sustain for a minute over the last several years is 15 miles an hour, which I can sustain for about exactly 1 minute. This means he's running over 16 miles an hour for 4 straight minutes without a break. It is truly, you cannot comprehend how a human body can do this sort of thing. And the fact that there was a record, given the training, given the nutrition, given the data analysis and the AI that people can do, given the shoes, which are so much better and so bouncy and cushy now, that this record still stood for 30 years is truly unbelievable. And then the guy broke it. This guy, Josh Kerr, what it took to do it was truly an inspirational human story. First of all, he lived in Albuquerque, so he lived at altitude. So if you ever go to altitude, and I felt it over the weekend, I was in the mountains with my parents, you walk up a couple of flights of stairs at altitude, and you're huffing and puffing. This guy didn't just train at altitude, he lived at altitude. So he gave himself an environment where whenever he went back down to sea level, that was like a break. It was a breather for him. So all year round, training at altitude. He also created these altitude chambers. He lived this sort of monastic lifestyle that involved extremely clean diet, no alcohol, a rigorous recovery, rigorous routine. He created a altitude chamber in his bedroom that simulated being at 8,000 feet, which is higher than the 5,200 feet where he would live. All of this was just rigorous napping, cold plunges, sauna, strength training, just completely monitored nonstop, all because he wanted to shave off half a second on the world record mile time. And what he did is he promised he was going to do it at exactly this venue at exactly this day, and he did it in advance, which really adds to the mystique around it, because it wasn't just some sort of luck. It wasn't just that there was a guy who was super fast behind him, forgive me for not knowing his name, but a guy, another super fast time behind him. He wasn't just pushed by other people in the field. This was clear visualization, extreme mental discipline, extreme physical discipline. And you add that with someone who is obviously very physically gifted, mentally determined. But it's very inspiring to see this because there's so many things that you would think are impossible. And it's just something that is just not the case. Sometimes impossible is something that is just a matter of discipline. And if you want to see yourself achieve at a high level, sometimes it just takes you minimizing distractions, high consistency, high commitment, and you can get success. Now, this is obviously extreme. I would imagine, I don't know if he has a family, but I'd imagine they're not thrilled with him if he has to live like this, probably very oppressive to the people around you. But it is amazing to see someone check in on a goal, to complete a goal, and to be singularly determined to completing a task. And the other thing is, which I highly recommend in the self-help portion of the show today, setting something out in front of you and saying, I'm going to do that at this date, really focuses the mind. This is something that we've done at Breitbart forever, which is we will artificially give ourselves deadlines on things. We'll create dates out of thin air and say, we're doing X, Y, or Z by this time. And that does get you to complete the goal. He announced he's going to do it on this race, on this day, and he did it. And it's something that stood for 30 years, and he did everything in his power to do that. So I just find that to be an unbelievable exercise, not just in human physical achievement, but a mental, philosophical achievement as well. And I think a big shout out. So, and it's very cool to see a Scottish, by the way. So I did a Scottish middle distance runner. Good for the Scots. It's a, look, Josh Kerr, a monastic lifestyle, intense training, intense focus, proving the impossible is possible. I think that's very cool. All right, I got more culture content coming up today before I get into the politics, but we'll be right back. I'll take a quick break here. This is the Alex Marlowe Show, and I'm glad you're here.

0: 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Silver has fallen even further. 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
12: The other big news item of the weekend that is apolitical, or is it apolitical, is the movie The Odyssey came out. I did not go to see it. I'm not boycotting. I talked about this with my friend Andrew Colbert and the Charlie Kirk Show on, I think it was Friday. We had this conversation where, or it was Thursday, where the thought was, are we going to go see it or are we going to boycott it because of obvious trolling being done to conservatives where they're casting the trans individual, the female Ellen Page, as a male warrior. They're casting a black woman as the Greek Helen of Troy. They're doing all sorts of woke stuff, including very cringy promotion. I've got a cut of the Odyssey cast doing some sort of a rap promo, and you'll miss if you're just listening, as I tend to do. I tend to just listen. I try to make the show audio-centric, but this is a visual. You're going to want to see this. Play cut six, please, guys.
13: Odysseus.
14: Telemachus.
15: Penelope.
16: Antinous.
13: Odysseus.
15: Athena.
14: Telemachus.
15: Calypso.
14: Penelope.
13: Menelaus.
14: And Helen of Troy.
13: Odyssey.
14: Odyssey.
15: After the Iliad.
16: Hit a nose.
15: Won the war.
14: Yeah, I'm serious.
13: Odyssey.
15: Odyssey.
13: Itching for Ithaca.
14: Get past the Peloponnesian Peninsula.
13: Odyssey.
14: Odyssey.
15: Mediterranean.
16: Psych out of Cyclops.
15: And crater his cranium.
13: Circe is cursing them.
15: Men into bacon bits.
13: Gotta go.
14: On the road.
15: Head to where Hades is.
13: Odysseus.
15: Athena.
14: Telemachus.
15: Okay. Calypso.
12: Okay,
15: Penelope.
13: Menelaus.
12: And I wish you all could see Sean's face. He looks like he is in agony. He looks like someone has asked him to undergo experimental surgery, like, while he does the board for the show. It's so irritating, and it is every celebrity you've ever seen is in this, and they're doing this stupid rap. And it started dawning on me, and I closed the show on Friday. You can listen back to the show, the last segment. I said, I got a feeling that this cringe-inducing marketing is going to work. It's going to get people talking, interested. They're going to check it out of morbid curiosity, what's going on. And the movie just did just total barn burner box office. So it's probably going to make $1 billion. I don't know if it'll be Christopher Nolan's biggest movie. So there is a contrarian take to this, but I don't have it. I did think it was going to work. Ultimately, I thought the annoying advertisements were going to work. And people want to see Christopher Nolan movies, and they're curious about all this stuff. But man, what a troll. I'm glad I feel like I didn't get rolled on this, that my official prediction was it would do well. I did not think that this was going to kill the box office. But man, they really did not miss an opportunity to try to annoy as many people as they could in the run-up. But if you liked it, email me, aloha@alexmarlow.com. I did not get around to seeing it. I'm not boycotting. I'm interested in seeing it. I kind of wish I got around to it. But I got four little kids, so I don't do a lot of there's not a lot of movies in the theater time for me, particularly things that are pushing 3 hours. I did want to share that. There is another cut of Christopher Nolan that I grabbed, because this is just the floodgates are now open to politicize stuff, because we're seeing a lot of people who would like movies to be woke to take advantage here. This is something that I saw in, I think it was Vanity Fair, the headline, "The Odyssey's epic box office haul breaks the go woke, go broke myth." And we want this to happen. Because the more woke movies are, the more we learn about how Hollywood behaves. And I think the more the public moves on from, I think, the old way, or at least the way things have done over the last 20 years, where we've increasingly got woke entertainment. I think that's all going to go away when all of this hurts Hollywood. If we are focusing on the wokeness instead of on the quality of the storytelling, instead of on the quality of the product, instead of excellence, we're focusing on representation. And I do feel like that this is an exception to the rule, because Christopher Nolan, he's the only person who can make a movie for the intellectual types and for the general movie populace. He's the only person who's out there who is reaching both audiences. It's the general moviegoers who want popcorn entertainment, and the people who are smart and want to be intellectually stimulated when they go to the movies. He's the only one who's doing that at a grand scale. He's the only one who's making auteur movies now with a big studio budget. There's just no one else doing it. He's the exception. So if Hollywood's takeaway from this is that, oh, go woke, go broke is over, we're going to start making woke movies, good, fine, let him do it. But here is a cut of Christopher Nolan, cut 12. I did not like this one. Go ahead.
9: The golden rule, the idea that, you know, treat others as you would be treated, and that being the glue that binds society together. The more I thought about it, the more that became important to the project, because the more you realize that, yeah, back then, leaving the house for more than, you know, a day or two, you're by definition throwing yourself at the mercy of strangers. Mm-hmm. And society can only function with respect for strangers. The more you look at it, the more we talked about it, the more we started bringing the project together, the more you realize nothing's changed. We're just as dependent on that. Nothing's changed in that regard. And so it's a point of connection with this text of 3,000 years ago that isn't just a great adventure story, but it's also a kind of ethical and moral foundation.
12: So not only is the movie about xenophobia, it's about not hating outsiders, but it's actually, that's what Homer meant 3,000 years ago. He was writing this about xenophobia. It's just interesting because I didn't think he was a woke guy. I thought he was one of us politically. I mean, maybe I was wrong about this. I thought a lot of his movies were kind of conservative coded, and maybe he's just pandering to the Academy, trying to win some more awards. But that's the suggestion. I don't even know if that's true, but it certainly is irritating to hear that stuff. The whole point of the Odyssey is about xenophobia and how we all hate outsiders. So there you go. I hope you liked the movie, though. If you went to see it, I probably will.
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17: Hitting targets in Iran. I'm Lisa Lacera, Fox News. U.S. Central Command says it's launching another round of attacks in an effort to force Tehran to open the Strait of Hormuz.
18: CENTCOM confirming more U.S. strikes tonight, the 10th night in a row. Some of those targeting command and control centers in Iran, others targeting sites where Iranian missiles and drones are being launched from. Those U.S. attacks come in the wake of an Iranian ballistic missile attack in Jordan.
17: Fox's Steve Harrigan in Tel Aviv. Those attacks killed three American service members. The White House says President Trump will attend the dignified transfer of the remains at Dover Air Force Base in Delaware tomorrow evening. The Trump administration slapping 50% tariffs on most Canadian imports.
19: The tariffs are being levied under the 1930 Trade Act. Several Democrats proposed repealing part of that law amid concerns of an escalating trade war. The new tariffs would not apply to energy products, fish, and critical minerals, but will be imposed on products previously shielded from import taxes in the USMCA trade deal negotiated during the president's first term.
17: Fox's Jared Halpern at the White House. Despite a faulty test result, the FDA says it remains focused on lettuce from Taylor Farms as the source of multi-state outbreak of an intestinal parasite.
20: The Food and Drug Administration tested a sample of lettuce from Taylor Farms not involved in the company's recall and said it found cyclospora, but later revealed it was a false positive and no products from the supplier have tested positive for the parasite. However, the FDA says its traceback investigation and the outbreak data continue to converge on shredded iceberg lettuce from Taylor Farms locations in central Mexico. The supplier has recalled 25 shredded lettuce and salad mix products.
17: Fox's Kristen Goodwin. Forecasters say Tropical Storm Bertha has formed in the Gulf off the Florida Panhandle. 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
24: Partly cloudy skies through the evening hours. We'll have breezy conditions out of the northwest at 20 to 30 and gusty, with temperatures remaining in the 80s, slowly falling off into the low 60s overnight with northwest winds at 10 to 20. And then a cooler Canadian air mass moves in for Tuesday and Wednesday with highs in the upper 70s to near 80. And then summer heat builds back in as we head towards the end of the week with highs in the upper 80s. From the Flag Skywatch Weather Center, I'm Chief Meteorologist Dean Wysocki.
25: This is the Flag.
12: Yeah, sometimes when you're away for a weekend, you can reflect on some of the stuff that came up during the week. And there's a lot of conversation last week about President Trump's speech trying to get the SAVE Act passed, identifying all sorts of voter vulnerabilities in our elections. And hopefully he'll get some, hopefully that speech will yield some fruit. But one of the things that did pop up over the weekend is now the face of the voter ID fight is now Olive Garden. That's right, home of the yummy breadsticks and bottomless salad. Olive Garden is now the face of the voter ID fight because the restaurant has a policy that if should you choose to participate in the never-ending pasta pass, I just want to tell you, for your nutrition, I don't recommend the never-ending pasta pass. I don't think, do you think Josh Kerr ever got the never-ending pasta pass? He probably did have a high-carb diet. He's probably running so much. But if you would like to have the never-ending pasta pass, there's one thing that you're going to need if you want to collect your fettuccine Alfredo. It's an ID. You need to have an ID to get the pasta at Olive Garden, but not to vote in American elections, which is just unbelievable stuff and a great point why if Trump could somehow get Republicans to back off of their religious allegiance to the filibuster, which is what it is. It's a religion. They have the religion of the filibuster. They don't really know why there's some rule where certain things you get 50 votes and certain things are 60 votes. They couldn't tell you why some, which one way or the other. They just tell that we must have the filibuster because I believe this is an article of faith. That's what it is. So apparently, though, it's more important for them to have allegiance to the filibuster on a religious level than for us to have IDs at the polls, even though you need an ID to get the arrabbiata, penne arrabbiata, endlessly at the Olive Garden. So pretty awesome. All right, we got a new prime minister, socialist Andy Burnham. He is a socialist. So the socialism on the rise. We'll have some socialist content. He looks kind of like a caricature of a British politician. Does look like someone out of central casting, as Trump might say. He's announced a 10-year plan, which it was not lost on the Breitbart London editors that this was something that you would see a lot in Marxist countries where they would announce 10-year plans. 10-year plans are perfect because he's not going to be the prime minister in 10 years. So if things don't come to fruition, then he's not really going to be held accountable to it. But it just sounds like it's going to be a big focus on homelessness is his top priority, which, again, this usually is an excuse to pump NGOs full of money, which builds a voter base, it builds an activist base, and it builds a lot of jobs in for people who become loyal to you. He wants to nationalize a lot of industries. He wants to try all sorts of leftist economics that have been they go in and out of style, certainly in style for people out of power here in the United States. And what's noteworthy here is he's not had to face an election thus far. It's been totally an elevated intra-party, and he's never had to defend a platform in order to get elected, which is partially why I think this is the seventh prime minister in 10 years in the UK. I think a lot of it is that these people get put into power, and their ideas have not been battle-tested by the public. So Trump has already called on him to ramp up defense spending. I think that's good. He's got the fact that UK is in an energy crisis in mind. They're not doing a good job trying to get energy because they refuse to get any sort of energy that is under the ground for them because they want to have net zero. So talk about religiosity in politics. They have a allegiance to wind. They believe that the new technology of wind, which has been around 1,000 years, the cutting edge, that's what's going to save them economically and in terms of their energy. In the meantime, they don't have functional air conditioning when it gets hot, but they think the wind is going to help them. A lot of irony in there. So it's noteworthy because we've got so many problems in that country, be it the Asian, we'll say, rape gangs, really Pakistani Muslims who are doing that, which is finally coming to light. Interpol put out a story over the weekend suggesting that the biggest threat to Europe right now is Islamism, still the biggest threat, both culturally and in terms of violence. And then you've got the fact that their economy is kind of stuttering along. And then they're going to focus on all the green stuff. It looks like a big step backwards. They're going to build a big left-wing apparatus, and they're going to focus on wind energy, things like that. So he says he wants to reindustrialize Britain. That doesn't sound like a horrible idea, but it's going to be through the state. It's not going to be through liberalization, through markets. It's going to be through the state funding it, and that all just becomes a grift in the long run. So let's see how he does, but Nigel Farage vocalized a lot of skepticism already, waiting in the wings. He's argued that Burnham lacks a popular mandate since he wasn't elected, echoing the point I just made. I think it was really important. So he's being portrayed as a political chameleon by his critics. So someone who's basically adapting to what is trendy in the moment, and it just doesn't really work. Trump wants to drill, baby, drill. So he's told them he needs to drill. I like that. Adds a little more color to my description. So we'll see how that goes, and we wish him the best because we would like for the UK to do well. All right, next thing, Iran updates. The war goes on. The United States bombing for the 8th and 9th consecutive nights over the weekend, targeting Iranian military targets, command centers, air defenses, coastal surveillance, drone sites. All that is bittersweet. I think it's the right move from President Trump, but I think his efforts to try to get out of the war in the early summer, I think they were well-intentioned, but unrealistic that they were going to succeed. We did see more casualty. U.S. service death members reached 16 and 17, and that is not a good thing. One of the things that I'm curious about, I'll be drilling into this, but a service member died on Saturday during a controlled detonation of a downed Iranian drone. So if it was a controlled detonation, why did an American get killed? In fact, two Americans got killed, and one is missing. Four others got hospitalized. I'm wondering if there's some sort of human error involved in that. So we will see and we'll investigate. And I do not have names available, or else I would honor those who gave their life trying to protect Americans and try to protect the entire world from the prospect of a nuclear Iran. So Iran fired missiles towards Jordan. Some of them were intercepted. No reported casualties. As I keep saying over and over again, whenever Iran retaliates, they do retaliate weakly. It does weakly with an A. It does not mean also weakly with an E, probably, but weakly with an A in this case. Their responses to the United States always very lame, but they do have enough rockets still to give you the impression the war is not completely over, and it seems like very cheaply they're able to keep that straight somewhat under their control. And it's just going to take a robust effort for us to try to finally vanquish that regime. I will say, I am hosting for Hugh Hewitt the next 2 days, so three additional hours of Marlowe content. I will take my interviews from it and do my best, thanks to the production crew, to put those out on podcast feeds. But if you are a Hugh Hewitt listener, I'll be in for him. And that's 3 hours, so it's great. I am slated to talk to Tom Cotton today. I will ask him about this stuff, about what victory actually looks like. Cotton and I get along very well. He's more hawkish than I am, but always he knows how to, message to my audience, a little more skeptical of foreign interventions. So I will ask him specifically about this. The price of oil has gone up. Brent crude is up 3% now to $91 a barrel as we're recording this morning. And I will say that is still not that high. But it's $4 gas is generally seen as a very negative political

0: You'd expect to see the North Dakota oil and natural gas industry working at wells and processing facilities. What you might not know is our oil and gas industry also works to build roads, provide school funding, and even protect us from flooding by creating nearly 50,000 jobs statewide and generating billions of tax dollars annually to support our infrastructure, our great outdoors, and our schools. North Dakota Petroleum Foundation, advancing the possibilities.
1: That takes some political bravery, and hopefully he gets rewarded on it over time. One thing that is also really awesome, and this faded also over the weekend, but I love that Trump did this, another international story. Canada failing to control its wildfires, destroying the air quality throughout much of the east of our country. I'm talking D.C., I'm talking New Jersey, I'm talking much of our northeast, suffering from Canada being able to, not being able to do controlled burns, not being able to stop their fires. And this is not the first time this has happened. We've been around the block before. And Trump really seized in the moment to put a lot of pressure on China. I've got some audio. Let's play cut eight, please.
2: I told them, you got to stop these fires from coming in and, poisoning our air. Our air has been poisoned. I have a good relationship with Mark Carney, but, we got to stop the fires up there. If we can help them, we'll help them. But maybe they should pay us some damages or something, or we should do some tariffs. But it was terrible. You had businesses closing.
1: Yeah, and he ended up liking this idea. I just love how he thinks, because he's brainstorming, should we do tariffs here? And then he did. He came out with a truth bomb saying we're in tariff Canada if they're going to do this. He is the perfect leader, perfect role model. And this is the sort of thing I recommend this in your household. If you're a parent, I recommend this if you're a boss or a supervisor. He speaks kindly and carries a big stick. That sometimes he does the attacks to get attention, but he's speaking very reasonably that you guys are poisoning our country, and so we're going to have a consequence for you. And this is always the one that freaks out my kids the most. They're definitely in a phase now where they try to get me to yell before they do stuff. They don't like to do things the first time. They don't like to do things the second time. They only like to do stuff when I break out the dada voice. Then they know I mean business. But I'll tell you, the thing that gets them the most scared is when I politely walk over to them and they know they've done something wrong and say, you know you're getting a tariff now. You're getting a tariff. I'm going to have to tariff you. There's nothing I can do. You know you're the best children, but I have to tariff you right now. And that's when that happens, you can see the fear go into their eyes because they know I'm about to do something that they really don't like. They don't care about the yelling sometimes because that's attention. They'd rather positive attention than negative attention. But what they really don't like is no park, no play place, no candy, no movie. That's what they don't want to have taken away from them. They don't want to lose the treat. And so, Canada, you're getting a tariff. I hope he does it. I hope he follows through on it. So, because it is only Trump who would do this. Just picture these moments. And this is a very important point as we continue to be in this moment. Conservative infighting. We're all fighting amongst ourselves. There's, Candace Owens going after Erica Kirk and Ben Shapiro going after every single person he possibly can. And all these people in the conservative movement who are now just talking amongst ourselves and fighting amongst ourselves. Megyn Kelly hates Israel all of a sudden. All these things that are going on and how Trump clearly sees the bad guys. Ron's the bad guys. Left the bad guys. Sees opportunities to take on woke Canada. The left is not bad about this stuff. They're having their own civil war now. So maybe this will change, but they've been very smart about eventually everyone coalesces, comes back together. Trump is he's a leading light in this stuff. And I like to trust Trump on where to dedicate your figurative fire on a given day. Does a great job at this. And I like that he moves quickly to try to have consequences for the bad guys. This is something that you would never see from a Joe Biden or Kamala Harris. They'd equivocate for a very long time and do nothing. We'll be right back.
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11: All right, shout out to the crew. Today, I like my crew. Greg Evan, Sean McConnell, Roger Wicker Jr., Rick Locke, Garrett Shawley, Matt Zibel, Ricky Lopez, Misty Callahan, John Cassio, and Daniel West. All pitch in and do a very nice job helping out on the show. Maine seemed like they're consolidating around... not our friend Ashley Webb, so I don't know if we'll bother with putting the invite out to come on the show, because it'll just look mean if he doesn't get the nomination. The linebacker who will do anything for love, a.k.a. looks exactly like Meatloaf, and just wants to use the bathroom, doesn't look like he's going to make it. Troy Jackson, a longtime Maine Democrat state senator, seems like he's getting the consolidation behind him, though he has been accused of a mortgage fraud. So that he bought a home, and apparently he got a loan that he shouldn't have gotten. So I'll give you some more detail on that plus more about that race on tomorrow's show. But I'm putting that out there that it continues to be a headache, and this is why maybe Plattner was their best candidate. So we got that going on. And I'll tell you, it just leaves the socialists in a very odd spot because they've got a lot of limelight on them. They got a lot of heat very quickly. And I don't know if they're handling it particularly well. AOC, Alexandria Ocasio-Cortez, perhaps presidential candidate, who was asked over the weekend, is she running? She says she's not ruling it out. She has now dropped a new accent. This is her in a rally in Detroit. Let's play this one. Let's cut nine, please.
12: And we need a firewall against an administration that is hell-bent on tearing down in 4 years what it took this country 250 years to build.
11: It's just the cadence is just odd. It's so performative. The question is, does anyone care about the performative nature of it? Abdul El-Sayed is the person who she's campaigning for at this time, who there's a lot of photos of the people who are supporting this guy. It is all mostly white liberals, a lot of them older, a lot of them with masks on, and that's who his main constituency is. He doesn't really seem to stand for a lot. He's a socialist who makes tons of money. Doesn't seem to do any extra charity. He's very camera savvy, loves being in front of the camera. He put out a campaign ad I won't play for you, but him doing recreational rock climbing, which was very silly, but also sort of a troll. And he seems to stay in good shape, seems to have fun. And that matters. Like, fun counts. It's that's an advantage we've had lately, but stands for a lot of things that are, I think, not helpful to our country and probably not that popular. I got some cuts of him. Cut 15, please, guys.
13: A country that was built on the accommodation of slavery. A country where for most of that 250 years, women struggled to have any participation in our system. A country that even after we abolished slavery, we still contend with the legacy of Jim Crow and segregation and structural racism even today.
11: Pause. So this is just like an AI spit out a speech to win a Democrat primary, self-flagellate over slavery, even though we abolished it, you know, over 250 years ago. Talk about oppression of women, even though you're a literal Muslim, the most oppressive religion towards women in the world. You're a part of that religion. Does he disavow the way Muslims treat women in general? And just keep pointing out all the horrible parts about this country and try to dismantle it. That's what they're trying to do. They're trying to get us to submit. Cut 16, please.
13: ICE has nothing to do with immigration. ICE has nothing to do with the southern border. ICE is about normalizing paramilitary force on our streets. ICE is about weaponizing the idea of immigration against the Constitution itself.
11: Pause. Hold on. ICE is about the idea of weaponizing the idea of immigration against the Constitution itself. This is the stuff you say. This is where I used to love when Prager would do this, where you don't just have to watch the speech. You got to read it, too. Because if you read this, you would think that this is the worst version of a undergraduate level political science student writing a paper that would probably get an A if you went to Berkeley like I did, but probably deserves an F. Awesome. So ICE has nothing to do with immigration. Immigration and customs enforcement. They don't want us to be able to enforce our immigration laws. And that's why Trump wants the SAVE Act. That's why he wants the Save America Act. Because their viewpoint, the establishment of the Democrat Party and the insurgency, because remember, the establishment will not stand up to these types of ideas. All of them believe that enforcing our immigration and custom laws is actually going back to Jim Crow and slavery. It's not protecting our national sovereignty. It's not about the fact that America is entitled to have a border for our own safety, to preserve our own culture, to preserve the American worker, to try to make sure that Americans have access to jobs and live in safe communities. That's not what it's about. It's actually about a paramilitary force from the fascist Donald Trump, who, by the way, just last week paid a woman who falsely accused him of sex crimes a bunch of money just to get her to go away. The ultimate fascist. We'll be right back. We'll be back tomorrow. Go in peace to love and serve the Lord.
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20: Florida blueberry growers are reporting severe crop losses after serious freezes in late winter. Those plants were damaged across central and northern parts of the state, and many farms lost between two-thirds and 75% of their crop. Growers said temperatures dropped as low as 18 degrees Fahrenheit and it overwhelmed traditional frost protection systems. The lighter crop has tightened domestic blueberry supplies and kept prices firm through much of the Florida season. Retailers are supplementing inventories with imports from Peru and Mexico, with the hope that they will tide them over until Georgia's harvest begins later this year in order to increase supplies.
19: That's today's Focus on the Field with Bridget Riedel, your ag industry expert. Tune in for Bridget's Ag News updates each weekday here on The Flag.
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22: Mission concluded. I'm Lisa Lacera, Fox News. U.S. Central Command says the latest round of strikes against Iran are over.
23: CENTCOM says the U.S. hit Iranian military command centers and launching sites for Iranian missiles and drones. Iran, at the same time, continues to attack U.S. partners in the region, launching strikes against Kuwait and Bahrain while continuing to project defiance.
22: Fox's Steve Harrigan in Tel Aviv. This coming after three American service members were killed in an Iranian attack in Jordan over the weekend. The State Department warning Americans worldwide to exercise increased caution due to the heightened tensions in the Middle East. A man carrying an anti-ICE sign set off fireworks, lit a fire, and fired an airsoft gun at a federal building in Manhattan this morning. FBI Special Agent in Charge James Barnacle says 43-year-old Andrew Arabaca injured three people before he was tackled by a security guard.
24: Arabaca is a former United States Army soldier. He was enlisted for approximately 4 years, serving from 2001 to 2005. He was a repairman or mechanic on Patriot missile systems.
22: Barnacle says during his interview with law enforcement, Arabaca made anti-government statements and said he didn't care if he killed people. Senator Darlene Graham says she will run in the special Republican primary next month to fill the seat vacated by her late brother, Lindsey Graham.
25: I will do it. I will take on the challenge. You know, Lindsey was always there for me, and I feel like now I need to step up and be there for him.
22: On Fox's Hannity, Darlene Graham was appointed to fill the remainder of her brother's term by Governor McMaster last week. Russian President Vladimir Putin met with North Korea's foreign minister, thanking the North for supporting his war against Ukraine. The foreign minister visited Russia, fueling speculation of a possible visit to Russia by North Korean leader Kim Jong-un. 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
22: The FDA walks back a claim after naming a supplier in the cyclospora outbreak.
3: A reversal from the Food and Drug Administration just days after the agency claimed Taylor Farms supplied Taco Bell with the lettuce which sickened hundreds of Americans. The FDA double-checking the lettuce sample and finding it actually did not have traces of cyclospora, the parasite that causes the gastrointestinal condition. The agency saying on its website Sunday the finding should be considered a false positive. Taylor Farms, which had voluntarily pulled all its iceberg lettuce imported from central Mexico, saying the FDA had apologized to them about the false positive and said they made a mistake. Lillian Wu, Fox News.
22: A federal judge has ordered Paramount and Warner Brothers Discovery to halt their $81 billion merger for at least 2 weeks, allowing states that are challenging the deal to more time to see their case through in court. 12 states, led by California, sued to block Paramount's pending buyout of Warner last week, claiming such a combination would extinguish competition in Hollywood and lead to fewer choices for consumers. There was an international effort to stop the illegal live streaming of World Cup soccer matches.
4: The Justice Department says more than 1,000 websites illegally streaming live World Cup matches were seized through a warrant filed in U.S. District Court in the Eastern District of Virginia, part of Operation Offsides, a partnership with agencies and jurisdictions across 54 countries. Reported that 1,970 illegal streamers were blocked during the tournament, identified with the help of soccer's governing body FIFA, media companies, and the Alliance for Creativity and Entertainment Anti-Piracy Coalition. The most, 1,140, were based in Colombia, with others in Argentina, Ecuador, Peru, Brazil, and the Dominican Republic.
22: Fox's Chris Foster. Wall Street, the Dow lost 307, the Nasdaq off 12 points, the S&P minus 14. I'm Lisa Lucera. This is Fox News.
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6: Partly cloudy skies through the evening hours. We'll have breezy conditions out of the northwest at 20 to 30 and gusty, with temperatures remaining in the 80s, slowly falling off into the low 60s overnight with northwest winds at 10 to 20. And then a cooler Canadian air mass moves in for Tuesday and Wednesday with highs in the upper 70s to near 80, and then summer heat builds back in as we head towards the end of the week with highs in the upper 80s. From the Flag Skywatch Weather Center, I'm Chief Meteorologist Dean Wysocki.
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28: War escalating in Iran. But is there a glimmer of hope for a resumption of peace talks, or are we in for a prolonged conflict? We'll discuss on the show today. Vice President J.D. Vance and his wife Usha have welcomed their new baby into the world, Alec Neil Vance. Now, J.D. is the first vice president to have a child born in office since Schuyler Colfax in 1870. And how fast do you think you can run 1 mile? Well, maybe it depends on what's chasing you. You won't believe the speed of the new world record holder, and we'll tell you about that in just a moment. Today is Monday, July the 21st. We broadcast live today from the heart of Middle America, Louisville, Kentucky. On this day, an easy call for the day, July 20th, 1969, the day that America did something that no civilization in human history had ever done. We landed on the moon. Now, just 8 years earlier, President Kennedy had challenged the nation to go do that, not because it was easy, he said, but because it was hard. And on this day, nearly 650 million people gathered around their televisions to watch Neil Armstrong and Buzz Aldrin fulfill that promise. Now, Armstrong would become the first human being to set foot on another world. The lunar module touched down in the Sea of Tranquility after a tense descent that left only seconds of fuel remaining. And then came one of the most iconic moments in the history of our country and indeed the history of the world. Cut five.
1: Very, very fine grained as you get close to it. It's almost like a powder. Ground mass is very fine. I'm going to step off the limb. That's one small step for man. One giant leap for mankind. Oh, that looks beautiful to me. It has a stark beauty all its own.
28: I want you to understand what a great country in which you live. America left footprints on the moon in 1969. They still don't have air conditioning over in Europe today. So today's history lesson is a reminder that freedom, ingenuity, and a little American audacity can often accomplish the impossible. Speaking of great feats, and this is a credit to our European brothers and sisters, a Scotsman, Josh Kerr, has run the fastest mile in human history. Did it this weekend. I want you to take a listen and a look at this. Cut number four.
7: Josh, world record ahead of you. 3:43.19, don't forget. Here he goes. I think he's going to do it. Keep going, Josh. Keep going, Josh. It's a world record.
28: Do you understand how fast this man was running? He ran a mile in 3 minutes, 42.66 seconds. That is an average speed of 16.2 miles per hour. He ran over 16 miles per hour for 3 minutes and 42 seconds. Now, next time you're at the gym, if your treadmill goes that high, I want you to try running 16 miles an hour for 10 seconds. And let us know how that goes for you. Congratulations to Josh Kerr breaking the 27-year record for the fastest mile. Speaking of runners, I have a note here from a man named Chris. He wasn't always a runner, but he became one. 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More news, in fact, more sports news. The World Cup came to an end last night. Spain defeated Argentina 1-0. It took them 105 minutes. To score one single time. Now, to my eye, the best thing about this tournament is that all of these people from around the world came to the United States and they realized after traveling around what a great country that we live in. They hear nothing but negativity from the left about America. And yet when you come here and you experience it, you realize that, yep, we do in fact live in the greatest country on the face of the earth. So the World Cup is over. You all can go back to not caring about soccer for another 4 years. Reviewing the weekend's political news, it appears the Democrats in Maine have just about completed their anti-democratic coup to find a new Senate candidate up there. It appears that Troy Jackson has the support necessary to lock up the Democratic nomination. Now, I want you to remember, Democrats in Maine actually voted for Graham Plattner. Wasn't even close in their party primary. And then the party forced him to drop out of the race when his poll numbers began to drop. Jackson, like Plattner before him, pretends to be a working-class Mainer, but in fact is simply a creature, a creation of politics. Seems to me Susan Collins remains in a strong position to retain her seat up there in Maine. Over in Michigan, the Democratic primary between Abdul Al-Sayed and Haley Stevens is getting chippy. August 4th is Election Day to see which of these Democrats will run against the Republican there, Mike Rogers. This is a Senate race. Bernie Sanders and AOC rallied for Al-Sayed this weekend. This race is another example where Democrats are being overtaken by socialist Marxist radicals. I explained and debated this issue on CNN Sunday morning. Now, the other voice you'll hear in this clip is a former communications staffer for AOC. Take a listen to Cut 6.
8: I think to boil this down to just insurgent versus establishment overlooks what many of these people are running on. They're simply beyond insurgency here. I mean, you've got people out there winning primaries that want to abolish borders, abolish ICE, abolish prisons, abolish the police, abolish the United States Senate. This is well outside the bounds of normal political discourse, and it's all happening in the Democratic Party. I don't think the Democratic Party leadership understands. They've already been overwhelmed, and it's just a matter of time before these views become the mainstream platform, and that's what they're going to end up running on in 2028 as well.
9: Oh, I said, put privatized Social Security, mm-hmm. put that in the stock market and see how it does. If it crashes,
8: would have done great. Had they done it back in 05.
9: Yeah, until it doesn't, right? Until it doesn't, which is what happened in the 1930s when people were struggling. And I think that's what we're seeing right now is a moment sort of like we had in the 1930s in America, where people are tired of the way things are going for them, and we're going to see a transformation in the way our politics is done, and hopefully we'll see a Democrat.
8: I agree. The anti-Jewish rhetoric. It does remind me of the 1930s. I couldn't agree with you more.
9: There is no question that the anti-fascism is also rising, and the fascists were on our shore back then. And what we're committed to now is fighting what? Socialists? I mean, the idea of having health care that everyone
8: communist,
9: can...
8: Communist, socialist, very antithetical to the American system.
9: Are they the same or are they different? Because I think socialism, TVA, where I'm from, East Tennessee, was built by socialism. The TVA was built by it. Oak Ridge was built by it. Factories were built by it. Alcoa
8: built by socialism?
9: America, absolutely. Government workers, 90% of the people that built those
8: having
9: dams.
8: Having a government is not the same as having socialism.
9: Well, so if it's not the government doing the work and the government building things for the people and then keeping ownership of it, if that's not what socialism is, then what is it? You tell me. If it's not direct employees building the
8: new subway. You're saying any level of or any amount
9: of
8: government is socialism.
9: I think your guys are, actually.
8: We're not the
9: ones that label all this stuff.
8: You have a whole faction of your party called Democratic Socialists of America who are running on things well beyond basic government services. They're running on absolute and total radical anarchy that is antithetical to the American
10: system. Let me just ask you, let's not take the most extreme members of the DSA area and talking about no borders, no jails, et cetera.
8: You can't have this conversation without talking about, you wanted to exclude the extreme positions. The extreme positions are becoming the mainstream positions, including this anti-Israel, anti-Jewish rhetoric, which has infected all of these primaries out there.
28: I was today years old when I found out that socialism apparently built the state of Tennessee. You see what I have to deal with on a regular basis. We have a great show lined up for you today. We have legendary college basketball coach Bruce Pearl coming by. We're going to talk about some of this anti-Semitism that's going on out there, some recent examples of it. So much hateful rhetoric out there. Bruce Pearl's a great voice on this. He'll be here. We have former NFL kicker and Arizona congressional candidate Jay Feely joining us to talk about his race in just a few minutes. We have the Arizona primary, in fact, coming up on Tuesday. Have you heard the audio and seen the video of Alexandria Ocasio-Cortez slipping into her black Southern preacher accent while speaking to African-American voters in the South. Well, if you haven't heard that, you're not going to want to miss that. Plus, we'll have all the breaking news as it happens for you today. And again, as we mentioned at the top of the show, congratulations to Vice President J.D. Vance and Usha for welcoming Alec Neil Vance into this world. God bless the Vance family and their newest little blessing. We take a break. We come back after this. It's Scott Jennings on Salem. Stay with us.
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28: Monday, July the 20th. Thanks for listening to Common Sense for the American People. Quick headline for you. This happened right before we went on the air. There was a, I don't know what else to call it, a terrorist of some kind in New York City threw some sort of an incendiary explosive device at FBI headquarters in New York City. I don't know if, guys, I don't know if we have the B-roll of that. We can pop up on the screen. But the FBI, they called it an incendiary device. If you watch the footage of it, you can actually see it. It kind of explodes. No one was injured. A suspect is being held. We don't know much about the suspect. I think it's called 26 Federal. This is where the FBI is. And so we'll find out who did it. But it looks like a terrorist attack against the FBI headquarters, at least the front door area there in New York City. We'll keep an eye on that. You know, I was off the air last week when President Trump gave his address to the nation outlining what he called grave threats to our nation's election system. I did, however, I was on a plane while I was doing it, but I did, however, get a chance to watch the president's address. Now, there were a lot of predictions about what he was going to say from the left, and, of course, none of that came to fruition. The president, in my opinion, gave a very measured and sober and evidence-based speech about an issue that he cares about a lot. Are our nation's elections secure? Now, you can disagree with him that this is a major problem, or you could agree, but what you can't deny is that the president laid out with evidence supported by reports and data and information gathered by the U.S. government that, in fact, there are foreign efforts to influence our elections. There are foreign efforts to possibly meddle around with our systems. And this is something that we should be worried about. You know, it's interesting. Democrats used to be worried about this. Back after 2016, 80 or 90% of all news covered in America was about supposedly Russia stealing the 2016 election. At a minimum, it was about Russia meddling in the election. And Democrats now, a vast majority of Democrats, because of all that news coverage, believe that, in fact, Russia and Donald Trump worked together to steal the 2016 election. That's not my assertion. That's backed up in the polling. You can find it in the polling. Democrats take it as an article of faith that a foreign hostile power meddled in and stole the election. So we used to believe that covering this was a good idea, that guarding against it was a good idea. Well, the president lays out all this information the other night. He had the speech. Only one network covered it. It was Fox News. Carried it live, I should say. The coverage of it was scant, and it kind of came and went. But there is evidence that China is trying to mess around in our elections. And there is also the memory hole where all the Democrat commentary on this is gone. Because back in the day, when Democrats were worried about foreign meddling and foreign interference in our elections, they had crazy ideas about what to do about it. Crazy ideas. I'll read one to you. Paper ballots are the smartest, safest way to ensure your vote is secure against attacks by foreign actors. Russia can't hack a piece of paper like they can a computer. Anybody know who said that? Kamala Harris. In 2019, she wasn't the only Democrat out talking about the need for paper ballots. being the most secure way. Now, though, Donald Trump talks about it, and the left is out there going crazy as though he's proposing some sort of insane idea that we have foreign actors that might be trying to come after our election. Maybe we ought to look into doing something about it. Yesterday's Democratic position, today's position by Donald Trump forces Democrats to change their position. Where have I heard this story before? Basically on every single issue. Also coming out of the president's remarks last week and the documents, and I thought this was some of the most interesting stuff that was in there. There was, and I'm going to read this from the Federalist, they've got a report on it. Basically, the reports and the intel indicated that China, in addition to messing around with the elections, in order to change, I guess, American political discourse, they were planning to, and I think engaged in, stoking the Black Lives Matter riots of 2020. They wanted to undermine Donald Trump and weaken his chances of being reelected. So do foreign hostile powers try to meddle in the elections? Yes. Did Democrats used to care about this? Yes. Does Donald Trump care about it? Yes, which means Democrats now call it a conspiracy theory. More after this.
0: If you're watching the market, you may know that gold has pulled back more than 20% from its recent highs. Silver has fallen even further. History shows that this could be the perfect time to diversify your retirement portfolio to include precious metals like gold and silver. 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
22: Mission concluded. I'm Lisa Lucera, Fox News. U.S. Central Command says the latest round of strikes against Iran are over.
16: CENTCOM says the U.S. hit Iranian military command centers and launching sites for Iranian missiles and drones. Iran, at the same time, continues to attack U.S. partners in the region, launching strikes against Kuwait and Bahrain while continuing to project defiance.
22: Fox's Steve Harrigan in Tel Aviv. This coming after three American service members were killed in an Iranian attack in Jordan over the weekend. The State Department warning Americans worldwide to exercise increased caution due to the heightened tensions in the Middle East. A man carrying an anti-ICE sign set off fireworks, lit a fire, and fired an airsoft gun at a federal building in Manhattan this morning. FBI special agent in charge James Barnicle says 43-year-old Andrew Arabaca injured three people before he was tackled by a security guard.
17: Arabaca is a former United States Army soldier. He was enlisted for approximately 4 years, serving from 2001 to 2005. He was a repairman or mechanic on Patriot missile systems.
22: Barnicle says during his interview with law enforcement, Arabaca made anti-government statements and said he didn't care if he killed people. Senator Darlene Graham says she will run in the special Republican primary next month to fill the seat vacated by her late brother, Lindsey Graham.
18: I will do it. I will take on the challenge. You know, Lindsey was always there for me, and I feel like now I need to step up and be there for him.
22: On Fox's Hannity, Darlene Graham was appointed to fill the remainder of her brother's term by Governor McMaster last week. Russian President Vladimir Putin met with North Korea's foreign minister, thanking the North for supporting his war against Ukraine. The foreign minister visited Russia, fueling speculation of a possible visit to Russia by North Korean leader Kim Jong-un. 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
3: Partly cloudy skies through the evening hours. We'll have breezy conditions out of the northwest at 20 to 30 and gusty, with temperatures remaining in the 80s, slowly falling off into the low 60s overnight with northwest winds at 10 to 20. And then a cooler Canadian air mass moves in for Tuesday and Wednesday with highs in the upper 70s to near 80, and then summer heat builds back in as we head towards the end of the week with highs in the upper 80s. From the Flag Skywatch Weather Center, I'm Chief Meteorologist Dean Wysocki.
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6: Monday, July the 20th, we'll get to a common sense candidate for the United States Congress from Arizona, Jay Feely, in just a few seconds. He's on the line, and we'll be here to discuss the big Arizona primary that's coming up tomorrow. But first, a little follow-up on the breaking news of the last segment. I'm looking at some new footage here of this person in New York City who set the fire outside of the FBI headquarters. Looks like he was dumping something on the ground and setting it on fire. There's other little devices rolling around on the ground. So something is up with this person. I also see footage here of the police arresting the person. Now, Mayor Mamdani in New York City says, what occurred outside 26 Federal Plaza this morning was deeply disturbing. Mayor Mamdani, of course, would like to defund the police. My team is in touch with the NYPD. We'll support the federal investigation. You know, he never takes responsibility for anything. I wonder if it ever occurs to Mamdani. Maybe my rhetoric here, anti-police rhetoric, needs to be dealt with. Never takes responsibility. We'll keep following this story for the rest of the day. I do want to talk to you about something going on with our friends over at the Market Institute. They are on to something here, Market Institute. And it's an issue that the bureaucrats don't really want us to talk about. It's that Alzheimer's is becoming an economic time bomb, and our country is simply not ready. Cases are going to double by 2060 to about 14 million. That'll put pressure on families and Medicare and Medicaid. And here is the part that should get your attention. It's American families that shoulder most of the burden. The lifetime cost for an Alzheimer's patient is about $400,000. Families cover about 70% of this. Now, our competitors in the world, they're not standing still. China has launched a national priority to aggressively expand early diagnosis and treatment. But here in the United States, we are behind, and we still wait until it is too late. We can turn it around. We have the tools. We have simple blood tests, in fact, that can spot the early signs of Alzheimer's. And when you spot those early signs and you deal with this on the front end, you can keep people healthier longer and in the workforce longer. About 80% of voters say they are more likely to support a candidate who prioritizes better access to Alzheimer's detection, diagnosis, and treatment. That would be good for families. It would be good for the economy. And frankly, it is just common sense. Join the fight at marketinstitute.org. That is marketinstitute.org. All right. Tomorrow is the primary in Arizona. And our next guest is on the ballot in the first district. This is one of the most important swing districts in America. This is the Phoenix suburbs. And let's listen in to our next guest. Here's what he's telling the people in Arizona about his candidacy, cut number 8.
7: 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Jay Feely has President Trump's complete and total endorsement. He'll fight for our Arizona values.
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6: And Jay Feely joins us now. Jay, welcome back to the Scott Jennings Show. You're telling the Republicans out there in Arizona you've got the president's full and unequivocal endorsement. Tell us, how's your campaign going and how are you feeling heading into the primary tomorrow?
9: Scott, great to be on with you again. I'm always, you know, I want to say to everyone how big a fan I am of you, of just talking about common sense and making sure that we're honest with people. And we need more of that in the media. I appreciate it. Our campaign's going great. We're excited for tomorrow and the primary. And then to get on to the real fight, which is the general. And, you know, it's been fun for me to get out. Really, I've been campaigning for over a year. So to get out to talk to so many people across Arizona, hear their thoughts, their concerns, you know, where they want this country to go. And I think the two parties have never been further apart ideologically. And this midterm will be a referendum on the Democrat Party and their embrace in socialism. You talk about it all the time. Our ideals, what we believe in, what America was made on, and what the Democrat Party wants to do, they don't line up. And I think the American people are going to understand that. And that will be the deciding factor in this election.
6: Well, I couldn't agree with you more. I think it's a fight between common sense and uncommon nonsense. Let's talk about this district. This is currently represented by Congressman Dave Schweikert, who is retiring. And in political operative parlance, they call this an R plus one district, meaning that it is 1% more Republican than the national average. So that is a very, very close swing district. It largely exists in the Phoenix suburbs. And this is your first time running for office, Jay, and you've not jumped into an easy race here. You've jumped into one of the most hotly contested congressional races in the country. And as you mentioned, and I think you're going to be fine in the primary, the Democrats have a bit of a dumpster fire going on. The New York Times recently wrote a piece about your potential opponents. They're fighting each other. They've spent about $7 million total beating each other up. The Democrat Congressional Campaign Committee, they have a favorite. They've spent millions trying to drag their favorite across the line. But it's not altogether clear that is going to happen. So when you look at the Democrat fight and you look at how your campaign is going, even though it's a very, very close district and it'll be a hard-fought campaign, do you feel like you have the advantage here, if for no other reason than these Democrats are tearing each other apart?
9: Well, I've been happy to watch from the sidelines to see what's going on in the Democrat Party. You know, you mentioned that the $7 million they've already spent cumulatively on this seat in their primary fighting. Really, they've been moving further and further to the left, trying to run and prove that they're the farthest left candidate. And in Arizona, in this district in particular, in a swing district where there's 180,000 registered independents, they do not want democratic socialism. The number one issue in our district is the economy. And people want an economy that works for everyone. They want jobs. They want real wage growth. They want affordability, obviously, to come down. And when you look at that and you talk about it, it's really hypocritical that the Democrats are running on affordability now when they allowed tens of millions of illegals to come across the border. You look at the latest Fed survey that they did, and they come out and they say 30% or so of the home price increase is because of the illegals that came across. 25% of the rent increase, something you and I have talked about. It's funny because they label you racist for just talking about math and what happens when supply and demand, when you bring 10 million people across the border, you know, and then you look at the fact that they printed trillions of dollars with the infrastructure bill and the Inflation Reduction Act. And Larry Summers told them this will cause a hyperinflationary environment. It's exactly what happened, 9.5% inflation. And the consumer was the one who suffered because of that. And what Republicans are trying to do is bring jobs back, bring those manufacturing plants back here, bring investment back into this country, create real wage growth, and create an economy that works for everyone, bring down the price of housing by cutting regulations and having common sense measures to give young people especially the opportunity to be a part of the American dream. That's what's been great about this country for 250 years, is that you can come from nowhere with nothing, and you can come here and you can work hard and you can be a success and you can provide for your family. That's what we need to continue to implement. And that's what we need to continue to talk about, because that's what resonates with the American voters. And it certainly will resonate in my district.
6: Jay, this is just to give our audience a further idea of how close and how closely divided this district is. In 2020, Biden won this district by a point and a half. And in 2024, Trump carried the district by about 3 points.

0: You'd expect to see the North Dakota oil and natural gas industry working at wells and processing facilities. What you might not know is our oil and gas industry also works to build roads, provide school funding, and even protect us from flooding by creating nearly 50,000 jobs statewide and generating billions of tax dollars annually to support our infrastructure, our great outdoors, and our schools. North Dakota Petroleum Foundation, advancing the possibilities.
1: Get into politics in the first place. You know, I'm not a career politician. I'm proud of that. You know, we have too many career politicians in D.C. We need people who aren't going to go there to enrich themselves, who are going to go there and stand up for their beliefs. And that's who I'm going to be. And I think as people get to understand who I am in Arizona and hear the things that we have gotten ourselves involved in and tried to advocate for, there's a group out here called House of Refuge, Scott. You would love them. It's 88 homes for single homeless mothers. Under Obama, they lost their federal funding because they went away from transitional housing. But they helped these young women and their families in the most critical time of need, and they were going to get kicked out. And my wife and I stepped in and said, no, we'll help raise all the funds privately. And what's great about them is they have a 90% success rate of taking these women through this program and having them be self-sufficient when they leave. That's what government sustenance is supposed to be about. You see a problem, you step in, you help fix the problem, and then you get off government sustenance. You converse that and look at Minnesota and the Somali population. You know, 10 years after they get here, 80% of them are still on government welfare. That system is not sustainable in the long term. And then you look at all the fraud that exists, you know, in all of our welfare programs and, you know, everything from SNAP to Medicaid to everything that we've seen, you know, across the country. And those shouldn't be partisan issues. Getting rid of frauds is not a partisan issue. Having safe and secure elections is not a partisan issue. And I think we need to make sure that we continue to talk to people, because people in general want government out of their lives. They don't want government telling them what to do. They want the right economic parameters to be a success. They want to have belief in their elections, that they are voting and that the vote is going to count. And the people who are here illegally, those votes don't count. And then they want to make sure that their families are safe and secure. And, you know, when the border was left open for 4 years under Biden, they willfully allowed tens of millions of people to come across the border, violent criminals. They didn't care about the impact on women and children. And yet they're going to run and say that our number one issue is making sure that women have the freedom of choice to protect their own bodies, but they won't protect those same women and their families. It's such a hypocritical issue for the Democrats.
2: 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You can check out his website, jayfeeleyforcongress.com. 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And he is, according to your website, Jay, tough, tested, and ready to kick Washington into shape. I love the tie into your career. I love your optimistic, common sense, forward message. And we'll be watching the Arizona results tomorrow. Jay Feeley, thanks for your time today.
1: Thank you, Scott. Appreciate what you do, bud.
2: All right, Arizona primary tomorrow. Jay, he's one of the good. I tell you, meet a lot of people who are in or want to run for office. Jay Feeley, get to know Jay Feeley. 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More politics news after this. It's Scott Jennings on Salem. Stay with us.
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9: All right, if you have been thinking of joining me and Mike Gallagher and Larry O'Connor and Kurt Schlichter and Jen Horn and the rest of the luminaries here at Salem Radio, if you have been thinking of joining us on the unforgettable Gulf of America cruise in November, I can report to you that time is almost out, quite nearly out. Now, we are going to have an amazing trip. We go in and out of Fort Lauderdale right after the election, mid-November. It's a week-long cruise. We're going to sail around the Gulf of America. We make a lot of great stops. And on this ship, we will eat well. We will have fellowship with one another. We'll have great programming for you and only for you to attend, and we're going to celebrate the 250th anniversary of our nation, and, you know, we're going to kick around what just happened. I don't know what's going to happen in the midterms. I'm going to talk about that in just a moment, by the way, some polling that came out over the weekend. But we're going to be there on the ship together, refreshing and recharging our batteries after having lived through this exciting midterm election. Sign up now. Text the word CRUISE to 94878. 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They will be turning this off shortly, like very shortly. We have like a couple of cabins left. Get them. This is going to be an amazing trip. I've heard, by the way, some friends back here in Kentucky I've heard you're thinking of going, and if you have merely been thinking of it, but need that push, I won't push you off the ship. I'll push you onto the ship. That's what I'm doing right now. And the push is this. They're going to turn this off pretty soon. Text the word cruise to 94878. Stop thinking about it. Do it today. All right, we just talked to Jay Feeley, candidate for Congress out in Arizona. Jay is, he's terrific, by the way. If you don't know Jay Feeley, get to know Jay Feeley. But he is in one of the swingiest swing districts in America that will determine control of the U.S. House this November. I was reviewing, by the way, some polling that came out this weekend from the Washington Post and the Ipsos organization. They're giving us the latest snapshot in who is winning the battle to control the U.S. House of Representatives. Here is the top line number. You're going to hear us talk about this a lot for the rest of the year, so I'll explain it today. This is called the generic ballot. And if you follow politics, you know what that is. If you don't, let me explain it. Generic ballot means when the pollster calls you and they ask you a simple question. Thinking about the elections this November, do you intend to vote for the Republican candidate or the Democrat candidate? They don't put names on it. They just ask you your party preference. Now, in a midterm like this, you would expect, based on the punditry and the history and everything, Democrats to have a fairly substantial lead on the generic. Well, they don't. According to the Washington Post's latest survey, came out on Sunday morning, the Democrats had a 3-point lead, 48-45, over the Republicans. And I'm going to tell you something right now. If that is how we go into Election Day, with a mere 3-point advantage on the generic for Democrats, there is more, way more than a fighting chance for Republicans to hold the majority in the House of Representatives. At this same point, by the way, in 2018, Democrats had a 10-point lead. And now you remember what happened back in 2018, perhaps. It was kind of a wave election for Democrats. They are nowhere near, where they were in 2018. Now, if you're a Democrat out there listening to this show, perhaps you're a little sad about this news. Here's what you should be more hopeful about if you were a Democrat. Democratic voters, according to the survey, appear to be more energized and motivated to vote. So while generically the advantage isn't as good, or as good as you'd want it to be for Democrats, they do have an excitement or enthusiasm advantage on the Republicans. So if you're a Republican or a conservative out there and you're thinking to yourself, I don't know if I should get out there and vote. I don't know. Do these midterms even matter? Oh, yes, they matter. Democrats are telling you what they'll do. Abolish ICE, abolish borders, abolish prisons, abolish the police, abolish the Senate, impeach the president. That's their agenda. All the candidates winning primaries are winning on that message. That's what they intend to do. They can only do it if you don't vote. So it's a close race out there. This week, by the way, we're going to be talking about some of the closest races in the nation. We'll do it every day this week. And we'll take a break and have more after this on Salem. Stay with us. I wasn't expecting it, but once you see who built the modern education system, everything clicks. Death of Recess. It comes from Angel Studios. It's not really about recess. It's about control. This documentary exposes how the classroom didn't just evolve. It was intentionally designed, standardized, and centralized. Powerful institutions shaped it, and now they protect it. Billions of dollars flow through education organizations while test scores collapse. Parents were pushed out. Bureaucracies grew stronger, and kids lost freedom. This film examines how controversial gender ideology entered classrooms, all while families are told to stay quiet. Institutions protect themselves, not the children. This system didn't fail by accident. It calcified, and if we don't challenge it, it will not change. That's why independent platforms matter. Angel Studios is willing to distribute stories that mainstream outlets won't touch. 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
14: 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Slick roads out there when you're traveling.
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18: The 10th day of strikes complete. I'm Lisa Lucera, Fox News. U.S. Central Command says it's concluded today's attacks on military targets in Iran as it tries to step up the pressure to get Tehran to open the Strait of Hormuz. This coming after a deadly weekend for U.S. troops, where three service members were killed in an Iranian strike in Jordan Friday.
19: The military identified those killed as 25-year-old First Lieutenant Tyler James Feehan and Private Isabella Gonzalez. She was only 19. The military initially listed another service member as missing, although human remains have been found. A fourth service member died Saturday in Iraq while detonating a downed Iranian drone.
18: Fox's Alex Hogan at the White House. Iran's interior minister traveled to Pakistan, a key mediator for talks, but it's unclear what new deal could be reached to end the fighting. A man arrested this morning in Manhattan after the FBI says he showed up at a federal building where they hold immigration hearings with an anti-ICE sign, poured gas at an employee entrance, lit it with a lighter and a firework, then pulled out an airsoft rifle. FBI special agent in charge, James Barnicle, says Andrew Arabaka slightly injured three people before he was tackled by a security guard.
20: Mr. Arabaka was looking to injure people and harm people.
18: Barnicle says Arabaka was in the Army from 2001 to 2005, where he repaired Patriot missile systems. The Trump administration opens a new investigation into international student aid at Harvard, accusing the Ivy League school of excluding American students from scholarships offered by Chinese donors.
21: The DOJ claims that amounts to illegal discrimination. Harmeet Dhillon, who heads the Justice Department's Civil Rights Division, said schools cannot get federal funding while at the same time taking foreign money to use only for aid to students from abroad.
18: Fox's Gernal Scott. Harvard denies the allegations. 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
18: Senator Darlene Graham making it official, telling Fox's Sean Hannity she'll run for a full Senate term.
1: I know I'm a hard worker. I learned that from Lindsey.
18: Darlene Graham was appointed to temporarily fill her brother's Senate seat last week after Lindsey Graham's sudden death. A former Mexican drug lord sentenced to life in prison.
2: Ismael El Mayo Zambada's sentencing in Brooklyn federal court marks an end to the U.S. government's years-long fight to bring the Sinaloa cartel co-founder to justice. He was arrested in 2024. And is accused of plotting murders and ordering torture as he and his co-founder, Joaquin El Chapo Guzman, grew the cartel into the world's largest drug trafficking organization. Prosecutors say they flooded the U.S. with tons of cocaine, fentanyl, methamphetamines, and other drugs. Zambada, who was 76, pleaded guilty in August of 2025 after the death penalty was taken off the table. Guzman was convicted in 2019 and is serving a life sentence at a federal supermax prison. In New York City, Tanya J. Powers, Fox News.
18: An award show is taking steps to be shorter.
3: The Television Academy is trimming its primetime Emmy telecast, voting to move five categories off the September 14th broadcast and onto the earlier ceremony September 5th and 6th. The categories getting bumped, writing for a variety series, supporting actor and actress in a limited series or movie, and writing and directing for a limited series or movie. That brings the primetime countdown to 19 awards compared to 26 last year. The Academy says the goal, more creativity with room for musical performances, comedy bits, and speeches that aren't racing the clock. The primetime Emmys air September 14th on NBC. Michelle Pollino, Fox News.
18: At the box office this weekend, Christopher Nolan's The Odyssey came out on top, earning a massive $124.5 million its opening weekend. I'm Lisa Lucera. This is Fox News.
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25: Partly cloudy skies through the evening hours. We'll have breezy conditions out of the northwest at 20 to 30 and gusty, with temperatures remaining in the 80s, slowly falling off into the low 60s overnight with northwest winds at 10 to 20. And then a cooler Canadian air mass moves in for Tuesday and Wednesday with highs in the upper 70s to near 80. And then summer heat builds back in as we head towards the end of the week with highs in the upper 80s. From the Flag Skywatch Weather Center, I'm Chief Meteorologist Dean Wysocki.
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28: Fighting for free speech, Western civilization, and delivering common sense for the American people. Ladies and gentlemen, here's Scott Jennings.
9: Monday, July the 20th. Common sense for the American people. Quick check of the headlines. We have a new prime minister in the United Kingdom. Keir Starmer is out, and he has been officially replaced today by Andy Burnham after a meeting with the King of England. Burnham's first call was to Donald Trump, where he invited the President of the United States to come to his hometown of Manchester. Reports say the President is inclined to take him up on the offer. We'll pay attention to that. Today, the U.S. Department of Homeland Security has announced 14 consecutive months of zero releases at the border. Just listen to these stats. It is incredible what the Trump administration has done at the border. The Border Patrol's apprehensions along the southwest border were 94% lower than the monthly average under Biden and 96% below the peak. Nationwide in June, seizures of cocaine, methamphetamine, heroin, fentanyl, and marijuana increased 49% from the same month in 2024. So a lot more drug interdiction going on than was going on under Biden. Fiscal year drug seizures are 57% higher than they were during the Biden administration. So a real success story on what's going on at the southern border for President Trump. In the Middle East, at least two U.S. soldiers were killed over the weekend in an Iranian attack on a U.S. base in Jordan. Another is listed as missing in action. A third American service member died in Iraq after a controlled detonation of an Iranian drone. We've had four Iranian attacks in 5 days on U.S. forces in Jordan. That has left dozens wounded, and we are now looking in on whether our missile defense systems are operating correctly in the face of all these missiles and drones that have injured our soldiers. To discuss all of this latest on Iran is our friend, senior fellow at the Heritage Foundation, Brent Sadler. Brent, thanks for joining us here. As you analyze all this news from the weekend, you see heavier and heavier fighting and escalation in military activities, and now you've seen, sadly, some American service members killed and several more wounded. How are you processing all of the information today, and what should the average American citizen know about the situation with Iran?
4: Yeah, great questions, and thanks for the chance to kind of comment on this, Scott, on your show. First off, you know, the cost of the freedom and the prosperity that we as Americans enjoy, it's paid for in blood, and that blood was shed, you know, over the weekend by you know, our brave American patriots that are there in the Middle East right now. So it's not free. It does come at a cost. And so, of course, prayers to the families of those that are departed, and of course, their shipmates and teammates that are still out there in the fight today. This is an indication of an intensification of the fighting. And it, you know, the fact that the Iranians now are responding more aggressively, though it's still significantly less capacity than they had in the very beginning, they are trying new techniques and tactics, but they're also exposing themselves and taking greater risk because, quite frankly, the United States is picking up and basically imposing more risk on them and threat to them. So it's an indication that things are working, that the cost is being imposed on the Iranian regime to hopefully stop and relent. I don't give that high odds, which means we're in this for a little while longer, till we get to a culminating point and the regime either crumbles from within or the Iranian people take their country back. But again, I think there's an indication the tactics are always changing. The attacks in Jordan come to mind on this, as well as in Kuwait. And the U.S. military will be likewise responding. We'll learn from this, of course, and they'll respond. And this loop of learn, attack, adjust, and start over again is playing out. But yeah, there's a lot more here to discuss, but I think that's where we are with the activities over the weekend.
9: Brett, let me ask you about the missile defense, because obviously we've seen some missiles and attack drones coming through. We've had casualties from this. Do you interpret that as, look, no missile defense is going to be 100%? Do you interpret that as Iran has figured something out? Do you interpret that as, you know, our missile defense has been damaged and is perhaps not operating at the highest level it could? How do you interpret the fact that they're getting a few of their rockets and drones through?
4: Well, first off, the scale and the size of these sorties or these salvos of attacks, drones and missiles are significantly smaller than they were before, which means something else is going on. The tactics, perhaps there is activities that are going on the ground that are distracting the operators or the sensors. Cyber is always the easy one to throw out there, but it could be something a lot more germane. It could even be attacks on the sensors themselves by proxies that Iran had that could easily get inside it. But we won't know the details, probably be classified, but we won't know the details for some time, and nor will the military, as they figure out and do post-action report analysis and then reporting on what actually transpired. But we do have limited munitions and weapon systems. That's a given, which means we have to protect the highest value tactically and strategically platforms and assets, which means we take risk in other places. That kind of risk balance might also be why we're seeing some of these attacks get through. The Iranians may have found where that vulnerability is, and they're taking advantage of it for perhaps a little while, but I think the window of time to do that is very small.
9: All right, that's on the defensive side of the ball. Let's talk about the offensive side. The U.S. completed nine straight nights of airstrikes, and according to CENTCOM, the strikes targeted Iranian military command centers, air defense and coastal surveillance sites, missile and drone launch sites, communications networks, maritime capabilities aimed at protecting commercial shipping. There's also some news out there. Now, this comes from Iranian state media that projectiles hit an unfinished nuclear power plant and also perhaps some bridges and power stations. When you hear the list of attack sites that we're focused on right now on the American side of the ball, what does that tell you? And do you believe Iranian state media when they say that some of these infrastructure type sites have been attacked by the U.S.?
4: I'd never believe the Iranian site. And it's always good, no matter what the source, to verify it from a separate independent source. Satellite imagery, get a few days later, you might be able to get an indication that corroborates it. So that's, you know, verification is important. Independent sources, of course. I think they're talking about Bushehr, which is a power plant they've had, and they have other plans to expand it. Whether or not the attack was done, it's another question, but it would fit into a grander, I guess, operational plan that's unfolding right now that does target this type of infrastructure. I would characterize things as the following with these strikes, and there's still many more days that this is going to have to play out. One, top of the list is to degrade the Iranian IRGC's ability to threaten shipping in the Straits of Hormuz, but basically to take away their leverage there in negotiations. That's really the last bit of leverage they have. So that continues. The right. Second is start to isolate the IRGC and its muscle on the street, the Basij, these paramilitary kind of thugs, so that they can't move around the country or to get to the sites where the people might be agitating against the regime. So to start isolating them. That also means isolating them from resupplying, getting more new missiles and drones down to the coastline and preventing them from launching more attacks because they can bring in new forces from the north. So that's why these bridges, roads, tunnels, train railheads are all being attacked as well. It's also to cut off Iran from resupply from China and Russia as well. This was like on the second day, I believe it was, a railhead to the northeast that connects Iran across Turkmenistan to Russia and China, as well as sites along or roads that cut over into Baluchistan in the western part of Pakistan as well. So that's the isolation part. The degrade part, I mentioned already, go after the ability to hold shipping, but it's also to degrade the ability of the IRGC to suppress their people and also launch these attacks like you saw in Jordan.
9: Right.
4: And then finally, the final part is provide an opening for the Iranian people to take the country back. And that's what I see right now. That's a long answer, sorry.
9: Yeah, well, there's a lot to discuss here, Brent. We're always grateful for your expertise. Brent Sadler's over at the Heritage Foundation, long career in the U.S. military, expert on national security matters. Brent, we'll have you back as this unfolds. Right now, Brent crude trading at $82 a barrel, was $78 5 days ago, and the national price of gas now just over $4 a gallon. We take a break. More news coming up after this. It's Scott Jennings on Salem. Stay with us.
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0: standing tall against the leftist mob. Here's Scott Jennings.
9: Thanks for joining us here on Common Sense for the American People on the Salem Broadcasting Network. Scott Jennings with you today. You know something that has been on my mind? And little instances of it, continue to pop up on my social media feed, or I see it in the news clippings. And it is generally, to me, described as thus: performative costumery by Democrats, and just how vital that is to their project. This weekend, I noted that the communist podcaster, influencer, opinion leader, Democratic Party gatekeeper named Hassan Piker was invited to speak to the College Democrats convention. And Piker, if you don't know who this is, he's very popular on the left. He right now is kind of dictating what candidates and campaigns talk about. He's one of the leading purveyors of the socialist communist movement of the Democratic Party. So he gets invited to the National College Democrat. Have Michigan on my mind because he's been promoting Abdul al-Sayed up there. But Piker goes to this big College Democrat convention, and he's wearing a full Chairman Mao suit, a Mao Zedong style suit. That's what he wears to address the College Democrats. That's one example. Then, of course, you look at individual campaigns. Graham Plattner up in Maine, God rest his political soul. But before he had to drop out, they had him dressed up in what they perceived to be the working class uniform. Now they have this Troy Jackson. They've got him dressed up in his supposed logging attire. This guy's a creature of Maine state politics, by the way. And then I see Alexandria Ocasio-Cortez. It spills over from costumes to even the affect of their speech, the accent that they use when talking to audiences. It's all part of the same play. We have to pretend to be something. We have to pretend to be working class. So we dress up in a costume. In AOC's case, I have to pretend that I care about black Christian Democrats. I want you to listen to her accent. Now, this is AOC from New York City. I want you to listen to this tape carefully. Listen to the accent that she puts on while speaking to African-American voters, many of them Christians, in Tennessee just a couple of days ago, cut 7.
1: And the efforts that it took for them to get to that moment, we must double as we descend here on Memphis to organize and care for our brothers and sisters. We cannot afford to leave Tennessee behind. We cannot afford to leave Kentucky behind, Alabama behind, Mississippi behind, Georgia behind, South Carolina behind. There is no country when we are split apart. About a month or two ago, we were in Montgomery, Alabama. Sister Presley and I were in Montgomery, Alabama. And one of the things that we said was that it is time for the North to roll up to the South. We will not be chased out of places anymore, brothers and sisters. It is going to take all of us together, rejecting the separation, for us to organize and speak life into one another, because we will, We will see the day where we will turn the crooked path straight, Memphis.
9: Did you hear that? Behind. They can't help it. It's not the first time you've heard this, by the way. Hillary Clinton did this. Kamala Harris did this. These Democrats are performers. They're actors. They're fakers. They dress up. They put on accents. It's all a big theater production for these communists. And it's embarrassing. More after this. Scott Jennings is on Salem. Stay with us.
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17: Day of strikes complete. I'm Lee Silicera, Fox News. U.S. Central Command says it's concluded today's attacks on military targets in Iran as it tries to step up the pressure to get Tehran to open the Strait of Hormuz. This coming after a deadly weekend for U.S. troops, where three service members were killed in an Iranian strike in Jordan Friday.
18: The military identified those killed as 25-year-old First Lieutenant Tyler James Feehan and Private Isabella Gonzalez. She was only 19. The military initially listed another service member as missing, although human remains have been found. A fourth service member died Saturday in Iraq while detonating a downed Iranian drone.
17: Fox's Alex Hogan at the White House. Iran's interior minister traveled to Pakistan, a key mediator for talks, but it's unclear what new deal could be reached to end the fighting. A man arrested this morning in Manhattan after the FBI says he showed up at a federal building where they hold immigration hearings with an anti-ICE sign, poured gas at an employee entrance, lit it with a lighter and a firework, then pulled out an airsoft rifle. FBI special agent in charge, James Barnicle, says Andrew Arabaka slightly injured three people before he was tackled by a security guard.
19: Mr. Arabaka was looking to injure people and harm people.
17: Barnicle says Arabaka was in the Army from 2001 to 2005, where he repaired Patriot missile systems. The Trump administration opens a new investigation into international student aid at Harvard, accusing the Ivy League school of excluding American students from scholarships offered by Chinese donors.
20: The DOJ claims that amounts to illegal discrimination. Harmeet Dhillon, who heads the Justice Department's Civil Rights Division, said schools cannot get federal funding while at the same time taking foreign money to use only for aid to students from abroad.
17: Fox's Gernal Scott. Harvard denies the allegations. 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
5: Partly cloudy skies through the evening hours. We'll have breezy conditions out of the northwest at 20 to 30 and gusty, with temperatures remaining in the 80s, slowly falling off into the low 60s overnight with northwest winds at 10 to 20. And then a cooler Canadian air mass moves in for Tuesday and Wednesday with highs in the upper 70s to near 80. And then summer heat builds back in as we head towards the end of the week with highs in the upper 80s. From the Flag Skywatch Weather Center, I'm Chief Meteorologist Dean Wysocki.
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9: All right, it's Monday, July the 20th. Coming up in 60 seconds, our good friend, the legend, college basketball coach and now analyst, and a staunch defender of Western civilization, Bruce Pearl, will be here in just a moment. But first, I do want to talk to you about America's 250th anniversary and something that you could do to have a meaningful experience as you celebrate this. Here's the thing you should do. I did it. It was so fulfilling when I did it. I read the Declaration of Independence out loud. If you're a regular listener, you heard me do it. Right here on the air. And I did it because I was inspired to do so by our friends over at Americans for Prosperity. 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That's why AFP, Americans for Prosperity, is leading the charge to secure our founding principles for the next 250 years. 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Joining us now, legendary college basketball coach and now analyst Bruce Pearl is here. Coach Pearl, thanks for joining us. You and I have an ongoing text dialogue about what's going on in this world, and I'm sorry to say, oftentimes our text dialogue is kind of bleak. And over the last several days, we've seen people in America who know better doing things that weaken America, that beclown themselves, and that are bowing to and delving into this regrettable and dangerous strain of anti-Semitism in our country. Let's start with Congressman Ro Khanna of California. That's the first thing we were texting about. He goes over to Israel and claims to have been detained and arrested by the apartheid state Israel as he went to the West Bank. You texted me about this the other day. What did you make of this crazy stunt by Ro Khanna?
8: Well, Scott, it's great to be with you. And that's exactly what it was. Unfortunately, it was a political stunt. Being a member of Congress does not give you immunity from breaking the laws of a foreign country, period. Scott, I've traveled to Judea and Samaria a dozen times. Unfortunately, because of the Oslo Accords in 1973, They've broken it up into areas A, B, and C. A is Arab only, B is both, and C is just for the Jewish people. If you were to drive down the wrong road into area A, into places like, say, Jenin or Ramallah or certain places like that, at a certain time of night, you could get shot. You could get killed. Way worse than just getting detained. I've been in Jerusalem, and I've driven 20 minutes down the road to Bethlehem. Easy trip. Well, when you're in Jerusalem, you're with a Jewish guide on a bus with Hebrew letters. And in order to get into Bethlehem, you got to change buses. You got to change tour guides because there are certain tour guides that are not allowed to go to certain places. And it's for the safety and security of everyone. A junior tour guide knows this rule, knows it well. Rokhan knew exactly what he was doing. He put himself and his team on that road into an area that was where he was not allowed to be there so that he could get stopped and he could get questioned. Who stopped him? They love to use the word settler. That's probably some dad on Shabbat, on his own, just out there on the hills of a dirt road, making sure that nobody came into that community to do their community any harm. That was not a paid police officer. That was not the IDF. And then when the IDF showed up, they said, you know what? You're right. You're not allowed to be there. He did not contact the embassy. He did not go through the proper sources. Who could have easily taken him to visit with Palestinians in Judea and Samaria? He chose not to do that. He got exactly what he wanted, except the truth. He's been called out on it. Rokhan tweets 20 to 30 times a day. This happened to him on a Wednesday. He doesn't tweet one word about it until all of a sudden there's this massive press release on a Saturday. Why? Because it was a production. It was a stunt. And a United States congressman should be better than that.
9: Yeah, Rokhan, I can't think of anybody who has beclowned themselves more in the last year than Roe. And it's regrettable because I used to think of him, and I think a lot of people used to think of him as somebody who was kind of, yes, a liberal, but sort of a mainstream or common sense kind of person, someone you could have a reasonable conversation with. He has gone so far off the deep end on these Israel issues, and I guess he wants to run for president, and that's what they have to do, or what they think they have to do, although I think it's a terrible idea what they're doing, but we can discuss that later. But trying to create a situation where he's getting arrested or confronted in a foreign country by breaking the rules that he well knows is just nothing more than, again, it's this performative nature of the politics on the left. Let's go to the next story. So that happened. We were chatting about that. Go ahead.
8: Well, I was going to say, isn't it terrible that Rahm Emanuel or Rokhan needs to go to Israel to create some publicity where he's going to tell Israel what they should do or what land they should give up for peace or this, and that's going to help them win the nomination for the Democratic Party? What message is that saying, you know, to Americans in this country? I've got just this question. I want to ask you the question. What ally do we have, okay, anywhere in the world? Whereas if that ally went over to, say, the China, Russia, Iran, North Korea axis of power, could it do us the most damage? What ally would that be?
9: There's no other ally other than Israel that could be the answer to that question. I mean, that's a great way to look at it. Is this what they prefer? That we don't have Israel as an ally? That Israel can go partner up with whoever they want out there, people who aren't friendly to the United States? But, you know, you bring up the correct topic, because fast forward a couple of days, then we're texting about this headline. In a seismic shift, more than 100 House Democrats vote to end Israel aid. You followed this vote. Now, they didn't succeed, and the vote was put forward by Thomas Massie of Kentucky, who's a virulent anti-Semite these days, sadly, and lost his primary, by the way, here in Kentucky in May. But Massie joins up with over half the Democratic conference in the House to vote against Israel aid. Why are they doing this? It's all politics, and it shows you where the American left is and where the base of the Democratic Party is, Coach, that they've decided that they don't care about anything other than increasingly ramping up the hostility towards this stalwart ally of the United States. It's despicable.
8: It is despicable. And you hit the nail on the head. There is no ally that we would be put our own country in more danger of losing than Israel. Who is involved in AI? Who is involved in cybersecurity, drone warfare? Our entire Golden Dome missile defense is based on the experiences that right now is taking place in Ukraine and Israel. Supporting Israel is in our country's best interest. It keeps us safe. But the Democrats obviously don't believe that. Look, there's anti-Semitism everywhere. There's anti-Semitism on both sides of the party, of the political spectrum. The difference is the Republicans are having that fight. You and others are leading that fight. And they've told Congressman like Massey, you know what? Our tent's not big enough for an anti-Semite. It's just not. Obviously, the Democrats, they don't feel that way. That's how badly they want to get a hold of power. It does.

0: You'd expect to see the North Dakota oil and natural gas industry working at wells and processing facilities. What you might not know is our oil and gas industry also works to build roads, provide school funding, and even protect us from flooding by creating nearly 50,000 jobs statewide and generating billions of tax dollars annually to support our infrastructure, our great outdoors, and our schools. North Dakota Petroleum Foundation, advancing the possibilities.
1: Aid to Israel. And he said specifically, I want to get rid of the Iron Dome system. Now, you know, the Iron Dome missile defense system, by the way, I've been in Israel and I've stood underneath it as the Iranian missiles were falling. And I was pretty darn glad for it while I was there. And I watched.
2: You were in your hotel room. You were in your hotel room and you were videotaping as the skies of Tel Aviv were opening up and you were showing how rockets were being intercepted while you were in Israel. I remember I was texting you when you were over there.
1: These rockets, by the way, when they're falling, they don't discriminate. They could have landed on me. I'm an American. They could have landed on a citizen of Israel. They could have landed on an Arab. They could have landed on a Palestinian. They could have landed on a Christian, a Muslim, a Jew. They could have landed on anybody. The Iron Dome protects everybody who's underneath it, and it's not just Jewish people or Israeli citizens who are underneath it. And that was what was so shocking about Roe and other Democrats saying they want to get rid of the Iron Dome. This is a purely defensive item, and it defends against attacks on anyone who is underneath it there. And it just made me wonder, what sort of a crazy, deranged person would say, I want to get rid of defensive weapons that protect Jews, Muslims, Christians, Israelis, Americans, Palestinians. I want to get rid of the thing that protects all of those people from deranged terrorists in Iran and other Iranian proxies. I'll give you the last word, Coach.
2: Scott, when I take my teams to Israel and we go over there and we compete, and I take them to the beaches of Tel Aviv and they see all the diversity, my players will come up to you all the time and go, Coach, it looks like one in every three or four people that I'm seeing, one in every three or four family, they look Arab. I mean, they look Muslim. And I'm like, guys, that's because they are.
1: They are.
2: Because this is an incredibly diverse society. How important is the defensive weaponry in Israel? Israel has the ability to militarily destroy everybody in the Middle East. They have that ability. I mean, kill millions. But they don't and they won't. Because they're able to defend themselves. Yeah, there's a lot of destruction and damage. There's been a lot of death. There's no question. Iron Dome has prevented World War III. The fact that Israel is able to intercept the majority of the ballistic missiles and rockets coming in has prevented World War III. If Iran had a nuclear weapon, they would use it. They've demonstrated what kind of neighbors they are to everybody else in that region. And the fact that Israel has the ability to protect itself has prevented World War III from taking place.
1: Yeah, this Iron Dome system is nothing short of a miracle. What they are able to do, and I've seen it, I have witnessed it myself. You wouldn't believe it. Seeing it on television does not do it justice. When you are standing on a hotel balcony or out in the street or on the shores of the Sea of Galilee, as I was, watching these things be intercepted, you look up and you realize this is nothing short of a life-saving miracle. And for Ro Khanna and others that want to get rid of it, deranged. More with Bruce Pearl. When we come back, it's Scott Jennings on Salem. Don't go anywhere.
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7: 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Wrap it up here on Monday, July the 20th. Our guest is Coach Bruce Pearl, legendary college basketball coach and now college basketball analyst for Turner Sports. Coach, the last time you were here, we talked a little bit about the need for legislative action to rescue the NCAA and NCAA sports. Everybody knows something needs to be done. There is a bipartisan effort going on over in the Senate. Cantwell, Cruz, Coons, and Schmidt, they've released a bipartisan bill. It's still being worked on, and I know some improvements maybe are coming down as they go through the process here. But the underlying issue remains. The NCAA needs intervention. You've been calling for this for a long time now. In your opinion, final product, what must this legislation look like in order to fully save the NCAA and all these college athletes?
8: Look at you. You're asking me to give you the final product. Come on, man.
7: Yes, sir.
8: But I'll tell you
7: well,
8: what.
7: You, look, I mean, here's why I'm asking, because you have recruited players. You have helped these players understand their futures, and you've done it in both systems, the old way and the new way, where there's money flying around all over the place. And you've seen how it works and how it's broken. And so I can't think of anybody more than you I would trust to give us the answer, Coach, to be honest.
8: I appreciate that. Listen, first of all, the product on the field and on the courts is unbelievable. It's never been better. So let's start there. The challenge is obviously off the courts and off the fields. Right now, the top football roster, are you ready for this, Scott? $50 million. Yep. Now, that sounds crazy, but your average NFL football roster is about $300 million. The NFL is the most watched sport in America. Number two is college football. So when people hear $50 million, they go, that's crazy. Well, not necessarily, as it is based on how many people are watching it. The interest is obviously there. Right now, there is no guardrails, no rules. We are not playing on an equal playing field. The football programs, primarily some men's basketball programs, have been paying the way for intercollegiate athletics. It's done tremendous amounts of good. The Olympic sports are benefiting from it. The women are benefiting from it. Title IX. We are the only – there's nothing like intercollegiate athletics anywhere in the world other than the United States of America. It's a part of our fabric. It's a way of life. It's diversified our universities. It's brought women into college campuses and it's done so much good. It does need
7: seconds.
8: So I'm so grateful. So grateful. So Senator Cruz, for putting this legislation forward. What he's got so far is a great start, but it needs more work. Both sides have got to compromise more. That's as far as I want to go. We need congressional interaction to give us some limited antitrust protection so that we can negotiate with the players and come up with some rules and guidelines. What they're doing is a great start, but it still needs more compromise on both sides.
7: Well, it's a good start, I agree, and I hope they're ringing your phone off the hook, because if anybody has the right experience, vision, and values on this, along with a lot of other issues, it's you, Coach Bruce Pearl. Thanks for joining us on the show. We're done for the day. And tomorrow we join you live from New York City. It's Common Sense for the American People. Join us tomorrow. Thanks for listening today. Have a good one.
6: Common Sense for the American People. This is the Scott Jennings Show. Lenny went to college and racked up huge debt.
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15: It's time for the Richeson Report, your ag weather focus on the field with North Dakota State climatologist Daryl Richeson.
16: One of the common questions asked of me as the director of the North Dakota Agricultural Weather Network, NDON, is do our stations ever get vandalized? Since NDON started in the late 1980s, there's only been two minor instances of vandalism. Both times, the battery that furnishes power to the station was stolen. Sadly, all that changed last week when during the early hours last Thursday, the NDON station in Fargo had items stolen and the station was vandalized as well. Three modems, two cameras, and some other weather sensors were taken, and the cross arms were bent, and many cables were deliberately cut. The good news? The station is back online.
15: That's the Richeson Report, your focus on the field with North Dakota State climatologist Daryl Richeson. Community focused, conservative minded. 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
17: Strikes. I'm Sue Guzman, Fox News. The Pentagon launching strikes against Iran for the 10th straight night. This is after three service members were killed in Jordan. President Trump reacting to their deaths.
18: It was one ballistic missile attack from Iran on Friday. Here's what President Trump had to say.
19: We feel very badly, but you know, those great people, those great patriots were out there fighting that Iran cannot have a nuclear weapon.
18: Iran, in the meantime, continues to lash out at U.S. partners in the region, launching attacks against both Kuwait and Bahrain. This as public figures in Iran, including the foreign minister, remain defiant. British military officials, meantime, say that at least two ships in the Strait of Hormuz have been hit by projectiles and that as few as five ships managed to pass through that critical strait.
17: Fox's Steve Harrigan, a fourth service member, was killed in northern Iraq. And it also comes as Iran attacked another tanker in the Strait of Hormuz early Tuesday, forcing its crew to abandon ship. A fifth of all crude oil and natural gas traded typically passes through the Strait of Hormuz in peacetime. Authorities in New York City giving an update on the investigation after a man started a fire outside federal offices in Lower Manhattan.
20: Local and federal law enforcement say Andrew Arabaka lit gasoline and fired a pellet gun outside government offices where immigration court was held. Three people were hurt. He's now in federal custody. FBI special agent in charge in New York, James Barnicle, said Arabaka told them directly.
21: He was targeting the building. And he was okay if he hurt or killed people going in and out of the building.
20: Arabaka also had knives and other weapons on him. NYPD Commissioner Jessica Tisch said he may have had tactical training.
22: He is believed to be a U.S. Army veteran.
20: He also had a sign protesting ICE.
17: Fox's Gernal Scott. 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
17: President Trump imposing 50% tariffs on most Canadian goods, declaring our neighbors to the north as unfairly discriminated against American autos, alcohol, and dairy products. The move could unleash a new wave of economic chaos with risks of higher inflation. The new 50% import taxes would include energy products, potatoes, fish, and critical minerals. UK officially has a new prime minister now.
0: After 2 years, the unpopular Labour Party figure Keir Starmer formally stepped down today as PM, handing in his resignation to King Charles and promising full support to his Labour Party successor, Andy Burnham. The one-time Manchester mayor asked and received permission from the king to run the next UK government. He is the seventh prime minister the country has had in the last 10 years. Speaking in front of the PM's residence at No. 10 Downing Street, Burnham promised the biggest political change in 40 years. Burnham is calling for the privatization of public utilities, an increase in public housing, and help on affordability issues. In London, Greg Falcon, Fox News.
17: A former Mexican drug lord is sent to prison for life in New York City.
1: Ismael El Mayo Zambada's sentencing in Brooklyn federal court marks an end to the U.S. government's years-long fight to bring the Sinaloa cartel co-founder to justice. He was arrested in 2024 and is accused of plotting murders and ordering torture as he and his co-founder, Joaquin El Chapo Guzman, grew the cartel into the world's largest drug trafficking organization. Prosecutors say they flooded the U.S. with tons of cocaine, fentanyl, methamphetamines, and other drugs. Zambada, who was 76, pleaded guilty in August of 2025 after the death penalty was taken off the table. Guzman was convicted in 2019 and is serving a life sentence at a federal supermax prison. In New York City, Tanya J. Powers, Fox News.
17: I'm Sue Guzman. This is Fox News.
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4: Clear to partly cloudy skies overnight tonight. We'll drop down to a low near 60 and winds out of the northwest at about 10 to 20. For your Tuesday, look for breezy northwest winds at about 10 to 25. It will be a little bit cooler with highs in the upper 70s to near 80. And we'll stay right around 80 degrees as we head into midweek, but then we warm things back up into the upper 80s by the end of the week, and we're back into the 90s as we head into the weekend. From the Flag Skywatch Weather Center, I'm Chief Meteorologist Dean Wysocki.
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36: Hey, welcome back to the Lars Larson Show. I got to tell you about the craziest thing that New York State is doing, and they're actually starting in New York City. They have decided that they have to call criminals by another name. Now, I would think that a rose by any other name would smell as sweet, and a criminal by any other name is still a criminal, is still a convict, is still an inmate, except the people who are running America's correction systems these days, especially in our most populous state, and that is the state of New York. They have decided that you should no longer call them inmates or convicts. The New York City Board of Corrections is now saying, we're going to get rid of the word inmate. We're going to get rid of the word convict. And if the first question that occurs to you is, well, what are you going to call them if you don't call them criminals or convicts or inmates? They're going to call them a person in custody, a PIC. Now, they are doing this, I kid you not, after years and years and years of going after this, they finally achieved this goal. And why do they think that's important? Apparently, they think that you can better reform a criminal if you don't call him a criminal. Now, I don't see the point of that, frankly, but I think it gets worse. As reported by Fox News, the latest proposal builds on a 2021 initiative that began removing the term inmate from the board's minimum standards after officials concluded that people should not be defined by their incarceration. Now, I want you to think about that for just a moment. Here's the quote. People in DOC, that's Department of Corrections custody are people first, and the circumstance of their incarceration is not their defining feature. Therefore, the board has made a commitment to employ person-first language in its standards and general communications going forward. I want you to think about this, the implications of this. People are not defined by their incarceration. Does that mean that if I were to reach back, I know it's an older example, if I said Ted Bundy, the notorious serial killer, should not be defined by that awful day when he murdered all those co-eds in Florida, went to their sorority house and just slaughtered them, one right after another. But that shouldn't be his defining feature. Or if I said Ted Kaczynski, the Unabomber, you shouldn't think of him just in terms of the bombs that he sent to kill or maim people. That's not his defining feature. I'm sure that he had other positive aspects to his personality. Think about any notorious criminal and then say, but we're going to tell the criminal, the fact that you murdered somebody, the fact that you raped somebody, the fact that you stuck a gun in somebody's face and threatened to kill them for $50 in an armed robbery, that is not your defining feature. We're sure that you love your dog. We're sure that you're nice to your other family members. We're sure that there are other things about you that make you all warm and fuzzy. And these are the people who are running what is generously called the Department of Corrections. I'm not exactly sure how you correct the activities of a criminal when you tell the criminal the fact that you raped somebody. We're not going to let that define who you are. You know, the rest of us are free to continue calling that person a rapist, maybe even to amplify it, call them a convicted rapist, meaning they've been through all the generous treatment that the judicial system gives in America, the right to a free lawyer. I mean, in the case of some of the defenses, you know, the guy convicted, or the guy in the Charlie Kirk killing, $10 million spent on his defense, and there really was no defense. If you think about some of the most notorious cases, Brian Koberger, the man who murdered all those co-eds in Idaho a few years ago, they spent millions of dollars on him. And now he's being put into a system where the people running the system say, the fact that you murdered somebody, that is not your defining feature. I would beg to differ. And frankly, you might say, well, who cares what we call them? I care what we call them. When society starts to say we're going to put euphemisms on people, I mean, to me, it's like somebody who says Uncle Joe, who's an inveterate alcoholic, like my dad was. I mean, I've got some personal history in that. If you said, well, Uncle Joe has his problems, and you say, what does that mean? Does it mean that he's an alcoholic drunk? Then say he's an alcoholic drunk. If you can't, as a society, be honest about what it is that people have done that got them locked up in a cage, either for decades or for the rest of their lives, if you can't be honest about what it is they did, then where does that leave you? I would suggest it leaves you in a very bad place where you're constantly trying to make excuses. Say, yeah, this guy's a killer, but that isn't his defining characteristic. He's actually, you know, Hitler wasn't just a madman who tried to take over the world and murdered millions and millions of people. He was actually a very good painter, and he liked dogs. Are those his defining characteristics? Can you wrap your head around that kind of crazy logic? Anyway, glad to have you with me on a Monday. If you want to join what we call the best conversation in talk journalism, it's 866-HEY-LARS. That's 866-439-5277. Send your emails to talk@LarsLarson.com. JW in Alabama, what's on your mind, sir?
6: Lars, this is just too good to let go. I wasn't going to call until you hit this deal with the criminals. Listen, those folks up in New York, the legislatures, they never cease to amaze me. Not long ago, they were telling you there's going to be a gestating, non-gestating parent in the court to find the mother and the father. Now it's the criminal, what have you. You know, they don't need to be calling them criminals. Well, I guarantee you they wouldn't have a problem saying Donald Trump is still a convicted felon or a criminal. They'd come right out and say that.
36: Yep.
6: But, you know, I think we need to borrow. I got a name for them. It comes from TV from many years ago.
36: What
6: I think they need to be described as meatheads.
36: Meatheads. That's not a bad one from Archie Bunker. I appreciate the call, JW. Let's go to Jeremy, who's a naysayer. Jeremy, what do we disagree about today?
7: Hey, Lars. I have never been a naysayer for 30 years.
36: Thank you. But we love naysayers. You know that.
7: I know. And I had a hard time picking up the phone. But I've been in jail. I was arrested for an incident involving a fight with my sister. And my sister entered my house without permission, picked a fight with me, breaking and entering a bunch of stuff on my son's 18th birthday. And so she committed a couple of felonies. She objected to the way I was handling the fight. She called the police. I got in trouble. She did not.
36: I mean,
7: get
36: did you hit
7: all.
36: Somebody, Jeremy?
7: I pushed her out the front door.
36: Okay.
7: I told her to leave my home over a dozen times. She wouldn't do it, so I pushed her out the front door, and they arrested me for a strangulation charge because I hit her at the collarbone. And so I understand that my behavior was inappropriate and deserved, punishment. However, I don't always agree with the point of view that the person that was charged is the only one culpable of any crime. And so I just wanted to offer.
36: I would agree with you there, but why do we want to call? What benefit to society do we get out of calling a convicted criminal not a convicted criminal?
7: And I understand that. I do not disagree with you on that. However, I'm sorry to say this, but like I feel like you're kind of picking on the worst of the worst when like probably 80% of the people, maybe not 80, maybe like 50% of the people are people like me, because my wife and I have been together since we were 17 years old. I have.
36: You know what? I'm going to hit the break here, Jeremy. You're going to have to wrap it quick.
7: I'm just saying that not everybody fits that.
36: Understood. But when we're talking about the worst of the worst of the worst, I think we've got to be honest and say this person did bad things and is a bad person. I appreciate the call.

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0: Hey, welcome back to the Lars Larson Show. It's a pleasure to be with you. You may have heard about that Canadian wildfire smoke that's coming into the United States of America, and Donald Trump's comments on it as well. Should Canada be held financially responsible for sending that wildfire smoke into the skies of America's Northeast? Now, I live on the West Coast of America, which catches fire every single year, and we breathe plenty of smoke. So I have some sympathy. And maybe not so much, because Canada could fix a lot of this problem. But I thought I'd go to Gregory Wrightstone, who's both a geologist and executive director of the CO2 Coalition. Gregory, welcome back to the program.
8: Yeah, good. I mean, I love Donald Trump and his policies, but he needs to learn when to be quiet. Cause he's really, I mean, we have no reason in the United States to throw stones about our fire protection and forest management and lecture Canada, because as you are well aware that fires in the United States are primarily, the big ones are mostly national forest properties that have been mismanaged. And it's, you know, we know too, and I know you've got great listeners that are educated. They probably also know that the forest fires in the United States, in the contiguous United States here, have declined. We've about 20% the number of fires and area burned as we did not 80 and 90 years ago. And we had a continual decline up until until the year 1983 during the Clinton administration. That all changed. They changed forest management, as you know, and now instead of logging, they got rid of most of the logging companies, stopped prescribed burns. A lot of things that were helping reduce forest fires, and now we see the results in the United States. In fact, Canada just today, their prime minister said, "Wait a minute, you know, we have American smoke coming into Canada from fires where you are. That, you know, come on, man." And so, yes, the big story here is Canada has lots of fires every year, and they have for thousands of years. The Native Americans were doing controlled burns. Probably for thousands of years. And they did it to burn off the prairie grass, the undergrowth, and it helped stimulate new growth. They usually did it in the fall. And what they did, they burned the old stuff off. And then by the spring, the new grass comes up and the buffalo are attracted to it. And a lot of these burns occurred where they have short cliffs where they would drive the buffalo off the cliff.
0: Yep.
8: Of course, they would fall to their death. But this has been going on for a long time, and the Canadian Fire Service, you can go to their website to learn some of this. You can look and see in Canada, the number, just in the United States, Canada's fires have been in decline. The number has been declining. Area burned, it goes up and down different depending on the year, but it's definitely not increasing. Some years there are a lot of fires and some there aren't. And what we're seeing here is, in Alberta, most of the fires occur in May, because that's really the transition of old dead dry gas to the new greenery that comes in the spring. But all of Canada peaks in June, July, and August. And that's what we're seeing here. We're right in the middle of July. This is the fire season for Canada. And it's been going on for some time. I'm looking here at an article from the New York Times from the year 1910, and they're talking about, they're calling them dark days in the United States. The worst of those occurred May 19th in 1780, long before we were in the SUVs.
0: You mean before Al Gore? Before global
8: absolutely.
0: Warming?
8: Absolutely. And Al Gore back at that day, but it wasn't the Al Gore that we know. And so that was the worst. May 19th, 1780, we know the day. And they list a whole lot of these different, really, they call it dark days. But usually in the past, and currently when you get these days of smoke coming down out of Canada, they're really orange. But the worst of them it was completely dark during midday. Because of the smoke, the heavy smoke back in the 1800s, 1700s, 19th century. So this is not a new thing, and it absolutely does not reflect any climate change driven increase in these fires.
9: No, and the other thing is, I agree with you that Trump's being a hypocrite if he says you folks aren't managing your forests well, because the private companies with forest land in America, North America, especially Sierra Pacific, Weyerhaeuser, others, they do a very good job, and their forests usually don't catch fire. But if there is a fire, they put it out quickly. The national forests, not so much, because some of the people who've populated the Forest Service and the BLM are true believers. They want the forest to burn, and they say when it catches fire, let nature take its course. Well, that might have worked a long time ago, but it certainly, as you point out, an awful lot of both cowboys and Indians back in the day in the United States would come out of the hills, as they're bringing their, their sheep or their cattle down from the mountains where they grazed all summer, and they'd be bringing them back, and they'd drop a match every half a mile, and they'd set stuff on fire because it cleared out the low undergrowth and made for really good spring cover when it came back up. But Trump's in no position in the United States, I should say, is in no position to criticize Canada's bad management. But both countries could actually say there's a way to make sure these fires literally never happen. And, even with lightning strikes, even with human beings, I think there's a way to do it.
8: Yeah, one of the things that hasn't been reported is that, according to Canada Fire Service, about half of the fires are caused by lightning. The other half, you hope you're sitting down, they're arson. And for the most part, these are Native Americans. I believe the Ojibwe, but don't hold me to that. In Manitoba, northern Alberta, the government requires Native Americans to be hired first for firefighting duties. They love it because it pays well. And so this is just job security for them. And so a lot of these are Native Americans that, wouldn't get a payday. And so it's not being reported because that doesn't reflect, it doesn't fit the narrative of the proud Native Americans conserving the earth and
9: proud environmentally conscious Native American. Yeah.
8: Yes. Yes. So that's another part of the story that's not being reported.
9: Unfortunately, Gregory Wrightstone is the geologist and executive director at the CO2 Coalition. Gregory, thanks for coming on the program. I'll get back to your phone calls and emails in a moment. If you want to join the best conversation in talk journalism, it's right here at 866-HEY-LARS. Hey, do you really want another summer like last summer, barely sleeping because you were too hot all night long? Well, people blame that summertime heat for their bad sleep, but what really makes it tough is the mattress trapping heat against your body. 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
1: Continued strikes. I'm Sue Guzman, Fox News. The Pentagon launching strikes against Iran for the 10th straight night. This is after three service members were killed in Jordan. President Trump reacting to their deaths.
2: It was one ballistic missile attack from Iran on Friday. Here's what President Trump had to say.
3: We feel very badly, but you know, those great people, those great patriots were out there fighting that Iran cannot have a nuclear weapon.
2: Iran, in the meantime, continues to lash out at U.S. partners in the region, launching attacks against both Kuwait and Bahrain. This as public figures in Iran, including the foreign minister, remain defiant. British military officials, meantime, say that at least two ships in the Strait of Hormuz have been hit by projectiles and that as few as five ships managed to pass through that critical strait.
1: Fox's Steve Harrigan, a fourth service member, was killed in northern Iraq. And it also comes as Iran attacked another tanker in the Strait of Hormuz early Tuesday, forcing its crew to abandon ship. A fifth of all crude oil and natural gas traded typically passes through the Strait of Hormuz in peacetime. Authorities in New York City giving an update on the investigation after a man started a fire outside federal offices in Lower Manhattan.
4: Local and federal law enforcement say Andrew Arabaca lit gasoline and fired a pellet gun outside government offices where immigration court was held. Three people were hurt. He's now in federal custody. FBI special agent in charge in New York, James Barnicle, said Arabaca told them directly.
5: He was targeting the building. And he was okay if he hurt or killed people going in and out of the building.
4: Arabaca also had knives and other weapons on him. NYPD Commissioner Jessica Tisch said he may have had tactical training.
6: He is believed to be a U.S. Army veteran.
4: He also had a sign protesting ICE.
1: Fox's Gernal Scott. 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
9: Clear to partly cloudy skies overnight tonight. We'll drop down to a low near 60 and winds out of the northwest at about 10 to 20. For your Tuesday, look for breezy northwest winds at about 10 to 25. It will be a little bit cooler with highs in the upper 70s to near 80. And we'll stay right around 80 degrees as we head into midweek. But then we warm things back up into the upper 80s by the end of the week. And we're back into the 90s as we head into the weekend. From the Flag Skywatch Weather Center, I'm Chief Meteorologist Dean Wysocki.
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16: Hey, welcome back to the Lars Larson Show. 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I vote for the private sector to pay. You can vote any way you like. 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I joined about a decade ago. You can join too. It's easy. Just go to amac.us or call 888-262-2006. AMAC is better. Better for you and better for America. Now, in this program for almost 30 years, naysayers have always gone to the head of the line. So let's go to Joy, who's a naysayer. Joy, what do you and I disagree about that makes you a naysayer?
17: Well, I was just going to follow up on the man who called about the change in what people are being called in prisons. And, you know, I think you had someone on as a guest on Friday, I think, who was talking about he had been in prison. And then when he got out, he is now working with prisons. It sounds like he might be.
16: He's the deputy director of the Federal Bureau of Prisons. About 30 years ago, he got convicted of drug crimes. He went to prison. He learned his language. He got out. And he is now the deputy director of the Federal Bureau of Prisons. I still haven't heard what we disagree about. Why does it benefit anyone, the inmate or anyone else, to call a convict a person in custody?
17: Because labels stay with people forever. And as
16: good.
17: The gentleman was
16: And that's a good thing,
17: you,
16: isn't it? Isn't that a good thing?
17: No, because as that man was saying to you, that the goal is to rehabilitate and cut the recidivism rate.
16: Recidivism.
17: So that people
16: yeah, but
17: aren't
16: here's no, but let me sharpen my question a bit, Joy. If somebody becomes a medical doctor and they work 40 years as a doctor and then they retire as a doctor, do people still generally address them as doctor? Or if somebody has been a ship captain, I've known a few of those, and the people will still refer to them as captain. That's a positive thing they've done. On the other hand, if somebody is a convicted rapist, like, say, Bill Cosby, using the logic that New York is using to call people in custody, people in DOC custody are people first, and the circumstances of their incarceration is not their defining feature. Would you say that Bill Cosby's defining feature was 50 years of entertaining Americans or the sexual assaults he committed on about a dozen women? Which one?
17: Well, when I hear the name Bill Cosby, they kind of come up at the same time. We listen to Bill Cosby.
16: And do you think of him as a rapist or a humorist first?
17: You know, they come up together.
16: That's not what I asked you. Do you think... Not what comes up, people say.
17: No.
16: Do you think of Bill Cosby,
17: that's
16: the guy who raped women, or do you think that's the guy who is very, very funny? Oh, and by the way, his defining feature was not sexual assault.
17: As I said, they both come up in my mind at the same time because I grew up with Bill Cosby.
16: I doubt that's true.
17: But I doubt that's true.
16: Okay, when Ted Bundy comes up, do you think attractive, personable young law student, or do you think a convicted killer?
17: But I didn't know Ted Bundy in any other context except that he was a convicted killer. But I'm just saying that for those, they can still have the same consequences, but that if you're trying to then go get a job or once you come out, it's these negative labels, like before.
18: No, but hold on, Joy. Can you tell me one job that a convicted killer or rapist could do where the fact that he was a convicted killer or rapist is not relevant to the job? Name a job in society where you would hire a person and say, part of this. Tell me the job a person could work where their rape conviction would not be relevant to their employment.
17: Well, like that man who called before.
18: No, answer my question first, Joy. I'm asking you a question. I'm being polite. Otherwise, I'm going to move along.
17: The president of the United States, shouldn't we call him a convicted sexual abuser?
18: No, because he was never convicted of sexual abuse. It was a civil court finding. He was found guilty on 34 felonies for improper bookkeeping. Now, if you want to say the guy convicted of felony improper bookkeeping, go ahead.
17: But I'm just saying that if the goal, as this gentleman who called in, and you seemed to respect what he was doing.
18: I did.
17: If the goal is to have the lower level convicted criminals not stay in jail or keep returning, but to be able to get them to be able to go into society, then part of that is developing.
18: I think you're wrong. I think you're wrong, Joy, and I'll tell you why. If the convicted criminal, I've talked to plenty of them, both in jail, I've gone and talked to inmates and convicts, and people are convicted of horrendous things. The people who've come out and been successful, they remember every single day what it was that put them in prison. And they know that everybody around them understands their background as well. And
17: right.
18: You know what they do? They work really, really hard to show, I am now a good person, despite the fact that you know that I once did completely horrendous and evil things. Having everybody know that is a healthy thing, is it not?
17: Different than a label. Just so this would be my
18: well. When they're in jail, what do you want to call them? When they're sitting in joy, when they're sitting in jail, convicted of rape or murder, what would you like to call them?
17: If I don't have any trouble with the name that they're giving them while they're in
18: person
17: jail.
18: If you put your grandmother in a nursing home, she's a person in the custody of a nursing home. You're going to call a rapist or a killer a person in custody, and you think that's sufficient to describe why they're there? I think it's trying to excuse the things that they actually did. Say it quick. Oh, Joy, say it quickly. Say it quick.
17: Years ago, when you
18: No, this is not a say-it-quick kind of answer. But, Joy, I appreciate the call. You're an interesting naysayer. You know, thousands of places on the Internet have a file, and it has your name on it. They have one on me as well, except I've addressed that problem with Incogni. Let me tell you why. Your home address, your cell phone number, your email address, even your medical conditions, your age, how you vote, your income. 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
14: Hey, welcome back to the Lars Larson Show. It's a pleasure to be with you, and I'm glad to get to your phone calls and emails in a moment. First, though, I want to talk to Chris Farrell, who's Director of Investment.

0: investigations and research at Judicial Watch. That's the outfit, Tom Fitton's outfit, that's been going around America making sure that all those jurisdictions like Los Angeles have to take all their phony voter registrations off the rolls. But this is about something entirely different, and I've actually got a small personal tie to what happened. So 30 years ago or so, TWA Flight 800 went down, and all of us were told it was mechanical failure. If I remember correctly, they said it was a fault in the pumps inside the fuel tanks on board that airplane. So there is some new information, though, and the question is, did the government hide the truth from 230 victim families for almost 30 years? Chris, welcome back to the program.
1: Lars, great to be with you. Thank you very much.
0: Now, I try not to jump into conspiracy theories with both feet, but back in the day, after TWA 800 went down, there were lots and lots of theories about what happened.
1: Sure.
0: And I even found the most persuasive one was the long technical one I read that had to do with pumps and electrical faults in a fuel tank and those kinds of things. Is it the fact that perhaps there's new information that suggests it really was something else?
1: There is. We have an FBI document that we uncovered where the FBI has in a cable and electronic communication. Back in 96, of course, the world communicated a little bit differently than we do now. But the FBI record states as a simple declarative sentence that they have faxes from Cairo claiming credit for downing the aircraft. And we're obviously pursuing that. We want to know more of those sort of basic interrogatives about who, what, when, where, how, and why the FBI got them and what they did and, you know, all the follow-up you would imagine. But this was really a pretty astounding discovery because anybody who even suggested terrorism, you know, they basically got their head chopped off. That was not even permitted to be discussed. Terrorism was out of the question.
0: I had a friend who was on that flight, a police detective that I knew. I knew she and her husband as well, and they died on TWA Flight 800. But I'm wondering, what would be the incentive? I don't understand why, if the government suspected it was terrorism, why wouldn't they be, at least willing to tell the public it was possible terrorism? Why would they have held it back?
1: Unfortunately, this is where politics gets involved. And 2 days later, the Atlanta Olympics were starting. You had had the Cobalt Tower bombing the year before. You had, on a domestic level, you had Oklahoma City. You had had the downing of Pan Am 103 over Lockerbie, Scotland. You had the Bojinka plot, which was 1 year before, where they wanted to knock down 11 U.S. flag carriers over the Pacific. So there had been a string of both real and imagined, both foreign and domestic terror events, all kind of sitting in the lap of the administration. This is July. The election was November. And there's people that did not want to have 230 people killed 5 miles off the coast of Long Island and, no ability to strike back or to have America look further victimized. Part of the problem, of course, with this entire thing is that no 747 before or after ever experienced what happened with Flight 800.
0: Meaning and that the likelihood that it was a fuel tank and fuel pump problem or an electrical fault was extraordinarily unlikely based on that safety
1: record. Next to zero. In fact, in the documentary that we put out this past weekend, we have the chief TWA 747 pilot for all of the long-haul flights, the transatlantic, transpacific flights, the number one guy in charge at the time, and we've interviewed him at length, and he says, anybody who talks about this spark of unknown origin igniting an empty fuel tank knows nothing about aviation and about that aircraft, that it is an impossibility. In fact, they even tried to replicate those situations, those circumstances, in England and were unable to do so. And he explains why and how far better in a much more articulate way than I can. But the other thing that's crazy is they never even grounded the 747 fleet. Boeing had problems with the Dreamliner and they grounded all the planes until they checked them out and inspected them and did repairs. No 747 was ever grounded. If these things are supposedly flying bombs, Don't you think that they would have grounded the aircraft and had them inspected and
0: yes.
1: double-checked the wiring and everything else? It was never done.
0: So tell me this. Is there a way to get the government to actually set the record straight, even though it's 30 years later, and say, we'll make an official finding?
1: My good friend and colleague, Tom Fitton, who I've worked with for the last 27 years, has communicated with Secretary Duffy and said, look, you need to have the NTSB reopen this case because now we know from the FBI that there was a plausible terror claim made. The FBI reported that it was made. And 30 years later, we're in a very different environment, a different world, and we need to take a serious look at what happened and run these facts down to ground. 230 folks died. You have friends, obviously, you were lost. I have a friend who was a flight attendant for TWA for years. Her brother was on the way to Paris with an engagement ring in his pocket, right? And that never happened. So there's lots of stories like that, and there's never been a convincing explanation. The NTSB only offers a theory. They don't say that they have a cause for the explosion. They have a theory about what might have happened. That's it. Except that now we have an FBI document saying that, and there's also radar tracks. That's another very...
0: I remember that part of people citing that as evidence. And then if it was really launched from a seaborne platform, that means that they were aware it may have been taken down by terrorism. They were aware that the people who may have launched the terrorist attack were still out there and heading up to the Olympics at the time said, we're just going to let them be out there because of politics.
1: I mean, this is hard to resolve, right? I wish I was able to wave a magic wand to give a perfect answer on this, but continuing to ignore it is certainly not the right answer. We now have new information. I think we need to act on it.
0: Yeah, and I wonder how much physical evidence is left at all. Is there?
1: Very little. The FAA decided they had reconstructed a huge amount of the aircraft based on debris that was recovered from the sea. And they kept that wreckage in a hangar literally for years. And then just about 4.5-5 years ago, they decided to destroy all of it. And I never quite understood why there was a need to do that, but they did. But we still have substantial information and leads that can be tracked down. And I think we owe it to the surviving family members.
0: And Chris, I feel a bit guilty because I read a lot about that at the time and the coverage and the NTSB reports and all that. And I was convinced that it was the fuel tank theory. So if I was wrong, I'll be happy to correct that. That is Chris Farrell, Director of Investigations and Research at Judicial Watch. Send your emails to talk@LarsLarsen.com and check out our feed on Instagram.
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7: The conflict continues to escalate. I'm Ted Lindner, Fox News. President Trump reportedly debating whether or not to expand war efforts in Iran following the deaths of three American service members in Jordan. Fox's Alex Hogan with more.
8: President Trump will attend the dignified transfer of fallen service members to Dover Air Force Base in Delaware in what has become one of the deadliest weeks for U.S. troops since the conflict started. The military identified those killed as 25-year-old First Lieutenant Tyler James Feehan and Private Isabella Gonzalez. She was only 19. The military initially listed another service member as missing, although human remains have been found. A fourth service member died Saturday in Iraq while detonating a downed Iranian drone. The Department of War says in the last 2 weeks since the ceasefire ended, roughly 100 service members have been injured, with 96% already returning to duty.
7: Meantime, President Trump imposing 50% tariffs on most Canadian goods, declaring Canada is unfairly discriminated against American autos, alcohol, and dairy products. The president suggesting last week that Canada could face higher tariffs due to Canadian wildfires, sending dangerous plumes of smoke to the U.S. New Jersey Republican Congressman Jeff Van Drew saying the move sends a signal to Canada.
9: This should be a warning shot to them. You better come to America, say we're sorry, we're going to mend our ways, we're going to do what we used to do in the old day and groom and maintain the ground level of what is underneath the forest and thin the forest out where it needs to be done. It was always done. We never had these problems.
7: Drew on Fox Business's Evening Edit. New UK Prime Minister Andy Burnham giving his first remarks as UK Prime Minister in London Monday.
10: We will make this moment a circuit breaker for Britain, bringing forward the biggest changes in the last 40 years.
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7: President Trump meets with Lebanon's president Tuesday during a tense peace settlement with Israel. Fox's Jared Halpern with more.
13: Lebanon's military is moving into what is called pilot zones in the country's south as part of a deal negotiated with the Trump administration and Israel. Under the agreement, Lebanon's military will assume control of security in some villages, ensuring Hezbollah does not have a presence as part of a broader Israeli withdrawal. President Trump has put pressure on Israeli Prime Minister Benjamin Netanyahu to wind down strikes inside Lebanon. Lebanon's president, Joseph Aoun, meets with President Trump today. He arrived in D.C. over the weekend, becoming the first Lebanese head of state to visit Washington since 2009. At the White House, Jared Halpern, Fox News.
7: Arizona voters are casting ballots in the state's midterm primaries. Fox's Tanya J. Powers.
14: Arizona Governor Katie Hobbs, a Democrat, is running for re-election, and Republicans are hoping to pick up the seat. Republican Congressman Andy Biggs, Congressman David Schweikert, and two businessmen are vying for the chance to challenge Hobbs. Biggs has been endorsed by President Trump as well as Turning Point Action. Since Schweikert is running in the gubernatorial primary, several Republicans are running to replace him in the first district, including citing Trump-backed former NFL kicker Jay Feely. And in the state's 4th District, four-term incumbent Democratic Congressman Greg Stanton faces a far-left challenge from a self-described Democratic socialist who has criticized Stanton for supporting Israel. Tanya J. Powers, Fox News.
7: And a lawyer says that social media influencers Andrew and Tristan Tate are going to fight extradition to the United Kingdom. The brothers facing rape and sex trafficking charges in the UK after they were arrested in Miami on Saturday and appeared before a magistrate on Monday. They're being held in federal detention. The U.S. district judge is going to consider whether they meet the conditions for extradition in the coming weeks. An attorney for the brothers suggests the case is politically motivated. I'm Ted Lindner, and this is Fox News.
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3: Clear to partly cloudy skies overnight tonight. We'll drop down to a low near 60 and winds out of the northwest at about 10 to 20. For your Tuesday, look for breezy northwest winds at about 10 to 25. It will be a little bit cooler with highs in the upper 70s to near 80. And we'll stay right around 80 degrees as we head into midweek, but then we warm things back up into the upper 80s by the end of the week, and we're back into the 90s as we head into the weekend. From the Flag Skywatch Weather Center, I'm Chief Meteorologist Dean Wysocki.
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0: Hey, welcome back to the Lars Larson Show. It's a Monday. It's honestly provocative talk radio for America, and it's my pleasure to be with you. Glad to get to your phone calls and emails. Let me give you an idea of what's coming up this hour. The federal government spent billions rebuilding the Virgin Islands after hurricanes. 9 years later, many residents are still waiting to go back. Why are students spending 4 years in college when many of the degrees could be finished up in three? A ninth-generation dairy farmer now says Washington is full of politicians who make promises instead of producing results. Would America be better off with more farmers and fewer lawyers in Washington, D.C.? And take just a moment to vote in my X poll. We put up a brand-new poll question every day. Today, should taxpayers subsidize more EV chargers or let the private sector pay for that expansion? I would go for private sector, and I would say, if you tell me that it doesn't make financial sense for anybody to install those chargers and then be able to charge enough to pay for the capital improvement, then it doesn't make any sense to have EV chargers, does it? And if that's going to be a cost of owning an EV, should that cost be borne by the people who choose electric vehicles and not by the 95% of American taxpayers who choose not to buy an electric vehicle? I would say the EV owners are the ones who ought to pay the freight, not the general public. The poll on X can be found at Lars Larson Show and at LarsLarson.com, and brought to you by AMAC, the Association of Mature American Citizens. AMAC has the conservative values I believe in, so I joined about a decade ago. You can join too. Just go to amac.us or call 888-262-2006. AMAC is better. Better for you and better for America. Let me go first to Sean. Hey, Sean, welcome to the best conversation in talk journalism. What's on your mind?
25: Hey, Lars Larson. So how you doing? So 25 years ago, I did some tree work in Lake Oswego, Oregon for a FAA inspector who, at the time, it was about 5 years after the incident, and he, that TWA flight incident,
0: yeah.
25: He told me that they discovered that it was a surface air missile, and it was evidence that it was our own made, and they were shut down, never to speak of it again. And I've always thought about that gentleman over the years. He was, you know, probably in his 70s at the time. This was 25 years ago, and I just wonder if he'll ever be vindicated.
0: Well,
25: it sounds like
0: he may be vindicated because if you heard the interview that I did with a gentleman from Judicial Watch, Chris Farrell, and Chris explained that there's now an FBI memo that was written that said we have solid information that this was, in fact, an act of terrorism. And I admit it. I had friends who were on that flight who died when the flight went down. I read everything I could about what had happened, and the official version was that it was a fuel tank problem and a problem with an electrical fault in a pump inside that empty fuel tank in the center fuselage. And I thought, okay, I guess that makes sense if that's what the experts say. If it's true that they actually covered it up because they didn't want to admit we've had an act of terrorism just a couple of days before the Olympics were to be held in Atlanta, then in that case, some heads should roll. Probably, though, 30 years later, the likelihood that the people in charge who made that decision are still around or even alive is probably pretty thin.
25: Right.
0: But at least we could go back and say the missile theory was right. What was, when you mentioned that it was maybe American-made, but still you would assume it wasn't launched by the United States, it would have been launched by a terrorist that just got a hold of some American ordnance, or what?
25: Well, that's what I always thought, but then with all the conspiracies over the years, you always wonder, well, who was on that plane, and, you know, did somebody in our own government want that plane taken down? So you never know, and maybe that's why it's been tight-lipped about it. But if you remember also, at the time, there was a U.S. Coast Guardsman who witnessed a missile being launched from the surface of the ocean going up and strike the plane. And he had recorded it, but then I'm sure he is probably guarding Antarctica now. So,
0: yeah, if he's still working at all 30 years later, chances are he's retired.
25: Right.
0: But it would be interesting to find the people who are responsible for the cover-up, and whether they're alive or not, identify them and tell the public, these are the people, and this is the reason they kept the secret. Because, Sean, we still have that problem today. I mean, remember when 5 years ago a lot of us were saying, that virus probably came from that virus lab in Wuhan. And we were told by Anthony Fauci and a bunch of other jokers, no, it came from the wet market down the street. And the problem is that does two pieces of damage. Number one, you don't find the actual guilty party that was involved. But number two, and I think more importantly, it undercuts people's trust in government. Why would you trust a government that would knowingly lie to you about things to cover it up for some kind of political motivation? That's really frightening.
25: Right. Yeah, it seems like there's a lot of that going on these days. So I keep trying to find a way to disagree with you so I can come on and hopefully win one of those challenge coins that you now have again. But
0: I'll tell you what,
25: agree with you most
0: do you know, I'm so glad that we've now got the challenge coins again. I've been collecting challenge coins for about 20 years, and we finally, years ago, decided to make one for the show, and we made sure that it was made by an American veterans group and made in America. And then when that veterans group went out of existence, we worked for years to find another veterans group that could actually produce them. We've now found one, and they're for sale. But the thing I can tell you about them is, yes, we do charge for them. It's $29. But on the other hand, not a single penny of that goes to me or my team. All of it goes to the veterans group that produces the coins, so it benefits veterans. And I like challenge coins. And I can tell you Donald Trump has one of those challenge coins because I gave it to him myself, and he gave me the one that he told me was the very first of his challenge coins that he had given out. He handed it to me and said, this is the first one we've given out. And I thought that was a lot of fun as well. My granddaughter will get that one
25: great.
0: Of these days.
25: Well, I'll have to get one of yours and add it to my collection for my C4s in Iraq, and then that way I can display it as well.
0: Well, you should.
25: Thank you very much for your time, Lars.
0: I'm very glad to do it. Thank you very much for the call. And by the way, I've got a couple of hundred of those challenge coins. The one I've seen and held in my hands, but I don't have one of them, is a Delta challenge coin. And I wish I could find one of those. But I'm proud that all the challenge coins I've got, other than the ones that we had made for the show, all of them came as gifts from people who are in the military or law enforcement or otherwise. I appreciate the call, by the way. Hey, a little warning, the dollar does not buy what it did 10 years ago. And that's something that every single American family has experienced, from groceries to gas to housing. Everything has gone up. The question isn't whether prices change. 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Glad to have you with me on a Monday. Always glad to take your calls at 866-HEY-LARS. Universities are cashing in on an extra year that students don't actually need, and two states just called their bluff. Should your college degree take 3 years instead of 4? We're going to talk about that next. I'll get to your phone calls and emails after that.

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0: Hey, welcome back to the Lars Larson Show. Well, universities, it seems, have been cashing in on an extra year of tuition that students don't really need. And at least two states have already called their bluff. Should your college degree, if you decide that it's worth it, and many of them are not, should it take 3 years instead of four? I thought I'd put that to Dr. Zachary Marshall, who is Campus Reform's editor-in-chief. Dr. Marshall, welcome back to the program.
9: Great to be here again.
0: I remember years ago, Bill Clinton was giving a speech, and he was talking about how other countries handled college, and he was bragging on how South Korea had so many college graduates, and somebody basically whispered in my ear or sent me a note and said, hey, he's talking about that, but their average degree is 18 months. And you can have a whole lot more 18-month degrees than you can four-year degrees, and they actually fit both business and industry a whole lot better. How is it that we've been led along the garden path to believing that 4 years is the only kind of degree that's worthwhile?
9: Well, the garden path is a scenic route taken when we don't ask what else is available. It's been 4 years for a while, and if you ask anyone in college, that's because it's how it's always been. And I think we're at a tipping point right now in our culture because tuition at many colleges across the country is, you know, at $100,000 a year, and that's unaffordable for so many Americans. And our calendars, you know, the academic calendar, the four-year plan for a bachelor's degree are based on agrarian schedules when we were mostly farmers without trains, planes, or cars. So I think right now the colleges have dug themselves into a hole they cannot get out of without radical disruption to the way they operate. And that's why I'm advocating in my op-ed in the Wall Street Journal that we should follow this proposal that Virginia and Ohio are looking at to offer more three-year degrees for students so they can get out in the workforce faster and save 25% of the costs.
0: Now, your piece in the Wall Street Journal is a very good read. I'll add something to it that I've been yelling about for years. About, probably 15 years ago, my now adult stepdaughter, but she was 20 at the time, was talking about going into nursing, and my mom used to be a nurse. And at the time, the local college in my neck of the woods said, we have a two-year nursing degree, and that was an acceptable degree for, you know, nurses that weren't going on to clinical research or something more complicated. And it was maybe 15 to 18 grand to be able to do that. And then all of these colleges and the state and other regulators said, no, we're going to go to all four-year degrees. And I've been asking for years, what justifies that? I understand that if you're going to go into some higher level, either management or clinical research or something like that, but if you're a regular charge nurse on a ward, is there any reason that that person needs a four-year degree and that we couldn't drop that back to two the way it was for many decades?
9: I don't think so. This is something that I've heard a lot of people say to me who are connected to the medical field. And while I'm not a doctor, I can tell you that for years now, we have had a lot of schools consolidate 2 years master degree programs into 1 12-month accelerated masters for people who are working. I did that for my master's in journalism. And people who get a PhD also have the flexibility to take accelerated or full-time timelines and get out years ahead of other people, which I also did for my PhD. So we're seeing that flexibility and that accelerated path work at the graduate level. There's no reason why we can't apply it to the undergraduate level. The problem is that it is so ingrained in our culture, this four-year degree. I always point to that joke, you know, from the 80s about college being the 6 best years of my life from Animal House. Like, you know, we're so used to it taking 4 years that we just kind of need to stop going along with the status quo when the status quo has pretty much, you know, drained Americans' pocketbooks paying for their kids' tuition.
0: Well, the other thing I'd like to do is this, and tell me if you think this makes sense. And that line from Animal House, I was actually going to school at that school when they shot Animal House. Yeah. And Belushi's line is, 7 years of college down the drain. Do you know the average completion time for a four-year degree is about 7 years? And I remember thinking, and people said, well, you have to give them that time. And I said, no, you don't. You could tell them, you know, it's a four-year degree. You want to shoot past that to 5 or 6 or 7 or 8, go ahead. But all the
10: all the credits you buy after 4 years are going to be at out of country tuition rates, you know, foreign student tuition rates. So everybody who's doing it would have the same incentive to finish, to say, I need to get my degree done in 4 years. If I don't, the tuition costs go up dramatically. But I don't think the colleges give a damn, because the colleges see it as, you want to stay here for 12 years? Go ahead. As long as we can sell you credits, stay as long as you like.
9: Oh, absolutely. I mean, there is a financial incentive for them to drag it out as much as possible. The more students are on campus, the more money they make from selling tickets to sporting events, from, you know, the rent they can charge to the fast food chains that are in the dining halls, to the amount of lucrative, you know, building commissions they can get from outside developers who want to build dorms and other fancy buildings. There's a financial incentive to extending it. But I'm proof against, you know, that being the convention. I graduated from college in 3.5 years with a double major because I refused to take electives that didn't count towards the major. I also declared a major when I entered freshman year. So if we just give students more structure and we're able to get rid of a lot of the DEI requirements we are seeing at so many schools across the country in that first year curriculum that's supplanted math and history and writing, and we make them declare a major earlier rather than give them 2 years to kind of fiddle about, there's no reason you can't graduate in less than 4 years without, you know, taking away education and the educational standards we should have now. This is about cutting waste more than it is about cutting education.
10: I'm talking to Dr. Zachary Marshall, who's Campus Reform's editor-in-chief. The other thing I've wondered about, and I don't know the background, but about a decade or more ago, Texas had a number of state universities that were offering, you know, a four-year degree, and their total tuition was $10,000. For four, not 10,000 a year, but 10,000 for 4 years. And I never found out what happened to that. And it sounded like they were doing the same kind of thing you talk about. Clear requirements, serious majors, firm deadlines, and cut out all the fluff. Do you know whether Texas ever continued that program?
9: You know, I think you're correct that it fell off the radar. And this is what I'm seeing across the country, is that this idea about the three-year degree isn't brand new. But there's so many people who are quietly trying to advocate for it, but don't get out in front of it, because people are, you know, there is an incentive not to be the spearhead of this movement, to not try and like buck against what everyone else is going along with. I think there's a lot of pressure groups when you look at professors and you look at the trustees and other business interests in higher education to kind of tamp down any disruption or out-of-the-box thinking that could, you know, save academia from itself.
10: It almost sounds, you know, in the financial field, there are those boiler rooms and churn and burn mm-hmm. operations. It sounds like that, where the college just says, look, if you all want to keep your jobs, you're going to get us as many kids as we can, hang on to them as long as possible, maybe even 5, 6, 7 years to finish a degree. Just keep your mouth shut and you'll all have a good paycheck for a long, long time. But the minute you start talking about reforms that actually might reduce the total time and the total money it takes to finish a degree, the colleges don't want it to happen. Dr. Marshall, thanks very much. Back in a moment. You've got the Lars Larson Show.
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1: The conflict continues to escalate. I'm Ted Lindner, Fox News. President Trump reportedly debating whether or not to expand war efforts in Iran following the deaths of three American service members in Jordan. Fox's Alex Hogan with more.
2: President Trump will attend the dignified transfer of fallen service members to Dover Air Force Base in Delaware in what has become one of the deadliest weeks for U.S. troops since the conflict started. The military identified those killed as 25-year-old First Lieutenant Tyler James Feehan and Private Isabella Gonzalez. She was only 19. The military initially listed another service member as missing, although human remains have been found. A fourth service member died Saturday in Iraq while detonating a downed Iranian drone. The Department of War says in the last 2 weeks since the ceasefire ended, roughly 100 service members have been injured, with 96% already returning to duty.
1: Meantime, President Trump imposing 50% tariffs on most Canadian goods, declaring Canada is unfairly discriminated against American autos, alcohol, and dairy products. The president suggesting last week that Canada could face higher tariffs due to Canadian wildfires, sending dangerous plumes of smoke to the U.S. New Jersey Republican Congressman Jeff Van Drew saying the move sends a signal to Canada.
3: This should be a warning shot to them. You better come to America, say we're sorry, we're going to mend our ways, we're going to do what we used to do in the old day and groom and maintain the ground level of what is underneath the forest and thin the forest out where it needs to be done. It was always done. We never had these problems.
1: Drew on Fox Business's Evening Edit. New UK Prime Minister Andy Burnham giving his first remarks as UK Prime Minister in London Monday.
4: We will make this moment a circuit breaker for Britain, bringing forward the biggest changes in the last 40 years.
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11: 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We'll drop down to a low near 60 and winds out of the northwest at about 10 to 20. For your Tuesday, look for breezy northwest winds at about 10 to 25. It will be a little bit cooler with highs in the upper 70s to near 80. And we'll stay right around 80 degrees as we head into midweek, but then we warm things back up into the upper 80s by the end of the week, and we're back into the 90s as we head into the weekend. From the Flag Skywatch Weather Center, I'm Chief Meteorologist Dean Wysocki.
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12: Hey, welcome back to the Lars Larson Show. It's a pleasure to be with you on a Monday. Glad to get to your phone calls and your emails. I did want to read this one email because I get some great emails from people. Michael Santos writes in, and he heard the interview I did last week with Josh Smith. And Josh Smith is the deputy director of the Federal Bureau of Prisons. He was also an inmate about 30 years earlier. And Michael Santos writes in, Lars, I appreciate the interview you gave with Josh Smith. My name is Michael Santos. I was incarcerated for 26 years, and I've had the privilege of working with Josh and the Bureau of Prisons by bringing courses into the Federal Bureau of Prisons. I can say his authenticity is real. He is truly behind the mission. And because of his lived experience, he gives a lot of hope to people in prison. And he has a lot of courage bringing people who have a felony background like me, who was incarcerated for 26 years. I've visited 81 federal prisons to kind of share this message, help people inside understand that they need to start sowing the seeds today for the success they want to become in the months, years, and decades ahead. I'm founder of Prison Professors, which is a nonprofit organization. I just wanted to thank you for presenting people with the story of Josh Smith, signed Michael Santos. Send those emails to talk at LarsLarson.com. Glad to get your calls, too. If you want to join what we call the best conversation in talk journalism, it's here every day at 866-HEY-LARS. That's 866-439-5277. 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Now, I mention from time to time that if somebody has legally emigrated to the United States and they have a green card, which means if they wait 5 years and they study hard and take the test, they can swear the oath and become a citizen of the United States. There is something interesting happening because of the Trump administration that I've never heard of on this kind of scale before. The U.S. Justice Department has just filed the largest denaturalization action in American history. 17 naturalized citizens are now facing the loss of their U.S. citizenship over serious crimes allegedly committed after they took the oath. Now, let me say this. If you immigrate to the United States and you have a green card, and then you keep your nose clean, you don't commit any crimes for 5 years, you can take the oath and become a citizen. As for existing citizens of the United States, not naturalized citizens, but people who are born in the United States and born and became legal citizens that way, I don't know of any way that you can take that citizenship away. But when you have been naturalized as a citizen of the United States, Acting Attorney General Todd Blanche has confirmed the DOJ is on pace in 1 week to exceed the entire four-year denaturalization total of President Joe Biden. The case in this filing, they're not even close. Jean-Claude Alfred, accused of sexually abusing his own minor daughter. Fernando Kristanich, a former priest accused of child sexual abuse. Jeromel Obera Arcilla and Ronnie Price face sex abuse charges involving minors. Ladies Delmas Garcia, he ran a $36 million health insurance fraud scheme through Florida physical therapy clinics. Frederico Michael Furman illegally distributed $1.7 million in prescription drugs. And Andrea Maroquin laundered drug money through real estate. So those people are going to lose their naturalized citizenship in the United States, and it couldn't happen to a nicer bunch. A shout out to our friends in Richfield, Utah, who catch great talk radio every day on KSVC. That's AM 980, and you can find the Lars Larson Show there Monday through Friday. Let's go to Joe in Nevada, listening on KKFT. Hey, Joe, welcome to the program. What's on your mind?
13: Hey, Lars. I was just really interested in the previous guest you had on regarding colleges and stuff.
12: Yeah.
13: And I was so happy to hear that he talked about the unnecessary topics that were being covered in classes that were being forced on some of these students in order to graduate.
12: Yep.
13: But also, you know, I think our biggest thing that sometimes we overlook is they made it so that school tuition, when it was a school student loan, could not be declared under bankruptcy. And what happened is we had a popping up of completely useless degrees that were coming out of these schools because they could just milk it as a gravy train, and those kids would be saddled with those debts for the rest of their lives because they could never declare bankruptcy when that degree did not prove to be useful in the real world.
12: You know, I think that's a fair criticism, although, Joe, I'd put it to you this way. Number one, I don't want to call them kids, and you know why? Because while there may be a couple of exceptions, the vast majority of the college students are what age or older?
13: Sure, yeah, 18.
12: They're 18, so they're adults. So if you say, well, you made a really dumb decision about what degree to pursue. And I guess especially in this age, the internet age, Joe, if you say to a young man or woman, where are you going to go to school? I'm going to go to this college. What are you going to get your degree in? Okay, and they tell you. And then you say, what's your day job going to be once you get that degree? And then they tell you. And you say, well, how much does a job like that pay in the place where you plan to look for the job? I mean, maybe you say, I'm going to relocate and I'm going to be a marine biologist working in Maine or Alaska or wherever you would be a marine biologist. And you say, okay, how much does that job pay? And all of that is, you could do that research in about 5 minutes on your smartphone, and all the college kids have them. So when somebody says, well, the college talked me into this kind of degree, and I had no way of knowing how much jobs in that field paid or how many, you know, I mean, if you said, I'm going to go to school so I can learn to play NBA basketball, you go, how many jobs? 400 in the entire world. And you say, what's the likelihood you're going to get that job? Or I'm going to be the next Steven Spielberg or George Lucas. You go, okay, great. So you're going to get your film degree, but don't count on being George Lucas. So I want the kids to take some responsibility. If you decided to go take a particular degree, do you think it was because that's what they always dreamed of, or that's what they were talked into, or do you think they said, hey, that'll be an easy degree, and I can goof off and go to school for 4 years, and I don't have to confront the real world?
13: Sure. All valid points, absolutely. But everything changed when we made it so that they could not default and declare bankruptcy on a loan like any other type of loan, right? The loan, the student loan people were very particular about what kind of loans they would provide to a student because they wanted to know, what kind of degree are you seeking? What are you, you know, they wanted to know that, and they wouldn't give a loan to somebody who wanted to do underwater basket weaving.
12: Yeah, or beetle tracking or button sorting.
13: We put our interference in there.
12: Well, except one thing to add to that, it was when Obama decided that all these loans would be brought back in under the federal government. And frankly, I think school loans ought to be the same as a business loan. If a young man or woman says, I'm not going to go to college, I'm going to open up my own automotive repair shop. They would walk into a bank or a credit union and they'd say, what do you want? I'm going to borrow 50 grand. I'm going to open up a shop and buy some tools. I'm already really good at mechanics, and I'm going to do this. They'd want to see your business plan and see, are you going to be able to pay this back? When the kid goes down and says, I'm going to get a degree in, you know, DEI or something like that, and nobody seems to give a damn whether they can pay the money back, nor does the kid either. In that case, I don't want the kid to be able to ditch his debts. I think he should have to pay it all back. Joe, thanks for the call. Back in a moment. Let's talk about dairy farms coming up next.

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1: 50, say Mike Rowe, and let the savings begin.
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12: Hey, welcome back to the Lars Larson Show. It's a pleasure to be with you, and I'm glad to get to your phone calls and emails. A dairy farmer just called out Washington's promises for exactly what they are. Should Congress hire more producers and fewer politicians? Ben Butler is a ninth-generation Florida dairy farmer who's running for Congress, and he joins you now. Mr. Butler, welcome to the program.
14: Hey, Lars. Thanks for having me, sir.
12: I've got some roots. I've never milked a cow, but I actually went to high school in Tillamook, Oregon, which is home of the cheesemakers. That's the name of the high school football team and all. And I had an awful lot of friends and family members who had worked on dairy farms and grew up on dairy farms. So I feel very warm and fuzzy when it comes to dairy farmers.
14: Well, and Lars, I'm feeling at home because I've got a real good friend up there at Tillamook, Derek Josie. And he's done a great job of sharing with the world as a Tillamook dairy farmer what dairy farming is about. So that's.

0: I never even realized the connection. I went to school with some Josies. I mean, it's one of those towns where, you know, half the town is like six or eight last names. And once you know one of them, you kind of know them all. But it's a good thing. So why should Florida put a dairy farmer in the United States Congress?
1: Well, ultimately, I appreciate the question, Lars. Ultimately, we need somebody that understands what real hard work looks like. Somebody that's actually had to balance budgets for a living, that's had to cut expenses. We need somebody who has managed a payroll, somebody who signed both sides of the check, and somebody that can be responsible both for our federal budget, but more importantly, we just need those values up there in D.C. They have got a quagmire going on, and we need more folks who have actually can get the job done up in D.C.
0: I'm talking to Ben Butler, who's a ninth-generation Florida dairy farmer. And, Ben, before I go any further, where can people find you on social media so they can go to your website, learn more about your positions on all the issues, maybe even help you out?
1: Hey, Lars, man, I appreciate it. Well, website is butlerforflorida.com, and you can find us on social media, Butler for Florida, and both on Facebook, Ben Butler for Congress, Florida 09 on Facebook or Instagram. We've got a Twitter handle that is Butler for Florida, and so I encourage you to follow along. We've got a lot of exciting things coming out, including some new exciting things today that I think we'll get to.
0: Well, let me ask you about that, and I have to warn you, there is a federal agency who would be happy to find me lots and lots of money if we actually use the full name of your latest campaign commercial. But let's say the shorthand is BS. What do people see in the BS campaign commercial?
1: Well, ultimately, Lars, yeah, we talk BS. Washington has a lot of bull crap that needs to be cleaned up, and we'll leave
0: nicely
1: it at that.
0: Said.
1: We'll keep the PC on your show. yeah, I refer to it as manure or bull crap, but essentially that's what we talk about in the campaign. Yeah, I've referenced it already, but we have a spending problem in Washington. We've got to get back to a balanced budget. Ultimately, the red tape, the regulation. As a farmer, as a producer, I have dealt with the alphabet soup of acronyms, both at the federal, state, and local level when it comes to regulators. And in my volunteer gig, helping out with a state-level water policy agency, I have seen what federal regulation has done to getting work done, getting projects done. And when you take that federal mandate and you let the locals implement it, they can get these things done for a third of the price and in half the time. And so there's a lot of opportunity for cutting back our federal government. And so that's a lot of what our commercial references. It's also folks not supporting President Trump. I mean, I've been a supporter of President Trump from the very beginning, getting our American trade back in line, getting our American energy independence, our peace through strength military strategy, all those wonderful things. And we've got a pile of career politicians in D.C.
0: You know, wouldn't it be nice, though, if the people who actually are subject to the regulations had something to say about how they're done? Because I talk to farmers, too. My family and I, we have a tiny little piece of 8 acres. We're just growing grass right now. But, you know, and I don't mean the wacky grass. I mean the grass of cows eat. But it seems weird because they'll talk endlessly about there's this rule. It doesn't make any sense. It doesn't actually do what the people who wrote the rule thinks it does. And it actually is getting in the way of actually getting things done. We could solve a lot of this if we could trim back a lot of that regulation, couldn't we?
1: Exactly. There's a lot of federal regulations on the books that really should be handled at the state and local level. They're intended for specific purposes, and that's some things, you know, I look at the Army Corps of Engineers and the 404.
0: Putting things in the waters of the United States. I bet you've run into that
1: phrase.
0: There
1: you go. I mean, you can get into all that. And, you know, that is the great thing about our country is that it is a country of federated states. And, we got to get back at the federal government. We got to get back to our core principles. And then if it's not a core principle, it needs to be back on the state and at the local level.
0: From your lips to God's ears, because I think that would be fantastic. By the way, I've heard from plenty of people who like farming in Florida, and ordinarily you talk to the rest of America about Florida and you think about beaches and things like that, but you must live in a great part of the country. Do you even have to buy any hay at all when you've got the kind of climate that grows grass 12 months of the year?
1: Man, that's a great point, and the answer is yes.
0: You do?
1: Because it's farming. Farming is left up to, at the end of the day, Mother Nature rules. And this last year, we had some of the worst, and I'm talking, from the center part of the state all the way down to South Florida, we had some of the worst cold snaps. We had weather probably about 5 or 6 nights were below freezing.
0: Wow.
1: And so we lost that grass crop, and then this spring was one of the driest springs on record. So to that point, we had to do a lot of supplement. We had to buy a lot of hay, but for the most part, if you're going to grow grass anywhere year-round, it is going to be Florida. We just had one of those fluke years this year.
0: Well, let me ask you something. In Florida, is there any – because I always give California a hard time because they should be building water projects left and right. Is there the potential for that in a state that has an average height above sea level of, I think, 6 or 7 feet?
1: Well, it's 6 or 7 feet. We've got Florida, we are blessed with plenty of water.
0: Okay.
1: It's just the problem is it sometimes comes all at one time. And so how you manage that water, I mean, we'll get 50, on average, 56 inches of rain every year.
0: Not bad.
1: The problem is a lot of times it'll come 20 inches within a month. And to your point, there are times of the year where we're measuring the water table at inches above the ground. So it is certainly flood control and then managing that water is a very important part, especially when you start talking central and southern Florida.
0: You guys, Ben, I'm up against the clock, but Ben Butler is a ninth-generation Florida dairy farmer, doesn't have to buy much hay, but this last year, a bit. His latest campaign ad is called BS, except it's the full version of that, and we'll look forward to talking to him once he becomes a United States member of Congress. Ben Butler from Florida, you're listening to the Lars Larson Show.
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9: More Strikes targeted. I'm Sue Guzman, Fox News. The Pentagon launching strikes against Iran for a 10th night. As President Trump is reportedly considering mounting a massive military campaign to force Tehran to back down. This after three service members were killed in Jordan.
10: It was one ballistic missile attack from Iran on Friday. Here's what President Trump had to say.
11: We feel very badly, but you know, those great people, those great patriots were out there fighting that Iran cannot have a nuclear weapon.
10: Iran, in the meantime, continues to lash out at U.S. partners in the region, launching attacks against both Kuwait and Bahrain. This as public figures in Iran, including the foreign minister, remain defiant. British military officials, meantime, say that at least two ships in the Strait of Hormuz have been hit by projectiles and that as few as five ships managed to pass through that critical strait.
9: Fox's Steve Harrigan, a fourth service member, was killed in northern Iraq. It also comes as Iran attacked yet another tanker in the Strait of Hormuz. This happened early Tuesday, forcing its crew to abandon ship. An alleged anti-ICE extremist arrested after lighting a fire outside a federal building in Manhattan Monday morning, injuring three people. Details from Fox's Kevin Cork in New York.
12: Andrew Arabaca caught on camera pouring flammable liquid and fireworks in front of the building before setting it on fire. Yes, he was arrested a short time later. That incident is being investigated, as you can well imagine, as a possible act of terrorism. Arabaca is a 43-year-old former U.S. Army soldier. He's been described by the Fed as being an anti-American, anti-government extremist. He also reportedly had a number of weapons in his possession at the time of his arrest, including a pellet gun, knives, a hammer, even a machete. And in case there was ever any doubt about his motivation, cops say he was also carrying anti-ICE material on his person.
9: America's listening to Fox News.
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9: Tropical storm Bertha has formed off the Florida Gulf Coast.
15: While at this point it's not expected to become a strong storm, the biggest concern is going to be for heavy rain. A deep plume of tropical moisture spreading across parts of the southeast, bringing periods of torrential downpours that could lead to localized flash flooding, especially in urban areas and places that see repetitive rounds of rain with some of the outer rain bands. Gusty winds will also increase along the Gulf Coast and especially across parts of the west coast of Florida, with some rough surf and a heightened risk of dangerous rip currents at area beaches through about midweek. We do have a chance for some water spouts that are possible, mainly in the outer rain bands, as this system continues to pull towards the north and northwest. The big question, though, is how much interaction will it have with land? If it can stay in the warmer waters, it could continue to move west and bring rain to the east coast of Texas. In Tampa, Florida, Haley Meyer, Fox Weather.
9: President Trump imposing 50% tariffs on most Canadian goods, declaring our neighbor to the north as unfairly discriminated against American autos, alcohol, and dairy products. The move could unleash a new wave of economic chaos with risks of higher inflation. The new 50% import taxes would include energy products, potatoes, fish, and critical minerals. And the UK officially has a new prime minister.
16: After 2 years, the unpopular Labour Party figure Keir Starmer formally stepped down today as PM, handing in his resignation to King Charles and promising full support to his Labour Party successor, Andy Burnham. The one-time Manchester mayor asked and received permission from the King to run the next UK government. He is the seventh prime minister the country has had in the last 10 years. Speaking in front of the PM's residence at No. 10 Downing Street, Burnham promised the biggest political change in 40 years. Burnham is calling for the privatization of public utilities, an increase in public housing, and help on affordability issues. In London, Greg Balgon, Fox News.
9: I'm Sue Guzman. This is Fox News.
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3: Clear to partly cloudy skies overnight tonight. We'll drop down to a low near 60 and winds out of the northwest at about 10 to 20. For your Tuesday, look for breezy northwest winds at about 10 to 25. It will be a little bit cooler with highs in the upper 70s to near 80. And we'll stay right around 80 degrees as we head into midweek. But then we warm things back up into the upper 80s by the end of the week. And we're back into the 90s as we head into the weekend. From the Flag Skywatch Weather Center, I'm Chief Meteorologist Dean Wysocki.
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0: Hey, welcome back to the program. It's a pleasure to be with you. It turns out Antifa is one of the most evil terrorist organizations in America. And now it turns out that American Antifa may just be a bunch of stooges for communist China. The documents came out last week. New White House documents that show that China plotted the riots that hit major American cities in 2020. And what did America's newsrooms do about that? Well, they, of course, carried water for the Chi-Coms. Did Beijing use the media to help to try to influence the outcome of the 2020 election? There is documentary evidence of that. I want to talk a bit about that, and then I'll get to your phone calls and emails. If you want to join what we call the best conversation in talk journalism, happens right here every day at 866-HEY-LARS. That's 866-439-5277. Send your emails to talk@LarsLarson.com. I want to give full of credit to the documents released by the Trump White House last week that say the Chinese planned to fuel all of those Black Lives Matter riots and the Antifa riots and all the other social unrest that hit America in the summer of 2020 on top of the COVID pandemic, which was also birthed in China, although somewhat funded by America, using corporate media to launder the narrative in order to tank the election for President Donald Trump. Now, you might remember, I'm going to remind you anyway, but the Biden crime family was owned lock, stock, and barrel by the Chinese communists. The Biden crime family got literally tens of millions of dollars from Chinese companies controlled by Beijing. So clearly, China was not excited about having President Donald Trump become the president of the United States in 2020. But the documents released by the White House on Thursday, they are intelligence summaries from 2020. Now, were they in view of the president at that time? The answer was they were not. They were apparently hidden from the president, but they show the Chinese planned on, and here's quoting from the document, encouraging violent demonstrations and looting to increase the appearance of social unrest ahead of the election, and to, quote, exploit U.S. societal fissures and vulnerabilities by alleging that white people hate black people. Now, if you want to say, well, America still has some racism in it, yeah, I wouldn't deny that. It's fairly minimal at this point, based on laws, based on the Constitution, based on court decisions and everything else, and actions that this country has taken to try to correct the wrongs that were done. You want a really, really racist society? Try the Chinese communists. The Chinese were interested in, quote, inciting demonstrations and marches as evidence of racial divides, increasing the level of conflict between the police and anti-racism activists, and feeding the sense that U.S. law enforcement resents people of color. That was one of the intelligence summaries from a sensitive government agency. I would guess it was one of the three-letter agencies. The document goes on to say China had developed capabilities to project themes on these topics into social media. And how do they do that? TikTok, Facebook, Twitter, YouTube, and other social media, as well as mainstream media through a variety of overt and hidden influencers and media contributors. In other words, the documents highlight the potential that corporate media fueled the race riots and the unrest of 2020, that they were either knowingly pushing Chinese propaganda to alter the election, or they were too thick-headed to realize it. The media encouraged demands for a racial reckoning, for corporate capitulation to the mobs of BLM in the streets. And do you remember the billions of dollars in damages? The insurance industry estimated it at, I think, $3 to $4 billion from burning parts of American cities to the ground. If you don't believe me, ask the people who live in Baltimore. All of this going on with the Chinese government actually pulling the strings. Some of the media appeared to not only advance the Chinese propaganda, this again is from those documents, but to orchestrate cover for the Chinese once people started to catch wind of it in September of 2020. So that's about 9 months into the pandemic. The Heritage Foundation highlighted the possibility of Chinese influence in the BLM riots. Heritage pointed out that 95% of the riots were linked to BLM. And they pointed out evidence that Chinese activist groups were funding BLM. The U.S. government, this is a quote from the documents, the U.S. government should connect the dots and investigate the extent of Chinese Communist Party support for Black Lives Matter and the riots. I would remind you that during the time that BLM was out in the streets, a lot of us, and I was one of them, pointed out that while the modern version of BLM in 2020 had tried to clean up their websites to a large degree, they had identified themselves, self-identified, as a communist organization. A communist organization that did not believe in the nuclear family as the essence and the center point of American society. They rejected that idea. And then, quoting from the documents again, 1 month later, when the argument started gaining steam, only a few weeks out from the election day, Axios, and I don't trust Axios as a news source, ran the headline, "Right-wing media falsely ties BLM to Beijing." Axios explicitly support the BLM riots. CEO Jim Vandehei encouraged his staff to join the riots and said the company would pay for bail if they had people from their organization who were arrested and medical bills if people got injured. Quote, "We proudly support and encourage you to exercise your rights to a free press and free speech and protest. If you're arrested or you meet harm while exercising these rights, Axios will stand behind you and use the family fund to cover your bail or even assist with your medical bills." That's what Jim Vandehei sent out in an email to his staff. So you had major American media with a big voice, a big loudspeaker, a big soapbox, and they were telling their staff, go out, join the protests, and then they write headlines, you know, right-wing media falsely ties BLM to Beijing. You can see why China would want to do this. China is an economic competitor with the United States. They are a military competitor with the United States. They want to win a whole bunch of these different competitions. They want to be the preeminent economic power on the globe. They want to be the preeminent military power on the globe. And you know what, sadly? An awful lot of Americans have ended up paying to fund what China has done in its military buildup and its attempt to try to be dominant on planet Earth. Hey, do you really want another summer like last summer where you barely slept because you were too hot all day long or all night long? People blame the summertime heat for their bad sleep when really it might be their mattress trapping the heat. And if you already sleep too hot like I do, summer only makes it worse. That's why I switched to a ghost bed. Keeps you cool all night. 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
0: Welcome back to the Lars Larson Show. I am so gratified to see that our Second Amendment rights are getting much stronger in America. A federal court just blew a hole in New Jersey's gun ban, and the Supreme Court, well, now they're next. Is your right to bear arms about to get a whole lot stronger? I thought we'd talk about that with Coast, who is Director of Legal Research and Education at the Second Amendment Foundation. Good to have you back.
10: Great to be on again, Lars. Thanks for having me on, and for a very good reason this time.
0: Well, and am I wrong to be optimistic that it seems as though things are getting better and better, and frankly have been for about 30 years, despite all the best efforts of the folks on the left, now the Democrat Socialists of America, to take Americans' gun rights away?
10: You know, that's what's actually really great about this Third Circuit ruling. So it was a huge morale blow to the anti-gun side, because not only did the Third Circuit strike down New Jersey's assault weapons and magazine ban, but the judge who wrote the majority opinion was appointed by Joe Biden. So
0: wow.
10: They're even losing their own people. Yes, it was a 10-5 ruling, so it wasn't even that close. And two Biden-appointed judges were in that 10-judge majority. One Republican appointed by H.W. Bush, to be fair, was in the dissent, so we did lose one older Republican. But overall, we did very well, and I think it was an appropriately demoralizing victory for the other side. So we're in very good shape.
0: At some level, Costas, I mean, I'm glad to see that there are some federal judges who take their job seriously and say, my job is to call balls and strikes, that I need to look at the Constitution and then look at the question before us and then decide it not based on what your personal politics are or the people who appointed you, but do it based on what the Constitution and the law actually says. Was there ever any real doubt that what New Jersey had done was clearly violating the Second Amendment?
10: Not on the merits, no, but you know what's frustrating about this is that a series of other circuit courts, the Ninth Circuit, the Second Circuit, the First Circuit, the Fourth Circuit, had upheld these bans, sometimes over dissents, but the majorities of these courts had all ruled in ridiculous rulings that these bans don't violate the Second Amendment. And the reason that happened is because these courts, of course, are stacked with anti-gun judges, and we've been saying this whole time that once we finally get to a fair circuit, we're going to win, and that happened today. The Third Circuit isn't even the most conservative circuit, by the way. They're not the Fifth or the Eighth or the Sixth, but just the fact that we had some degree of fairness, we immediately prevailed, and we think we're going to prevail again at the Supreme Court. So, yes, judges should call balls and strikes, and I shouldn't be excited that a Biden-appointed judge did the right thing, but here we are. My cynicism has finally been cured a little
0: bit.
10: Well,
0: and since you say this is heading to the Supreme Court, so the opponent or the proponents of the ban are now going to appeal this to the Supreme Court, but do you think there's ever any inkling on the part of the anti-gunners? If we take this to the Supreme Court and they give us a definitive ruling on New Jersey, and not in our favor, but in favor of the Second Amendment, then that's going to end an awful lot of their efforts, isn't it?
10: Oh, true. But to be clear, the Supreme Court, even before this ruling, had already decided to hear an assault weapons case, specifically the Cook County ban out of Chicago in a SAF case called Veer Montes v. Cook County. So although this ruling from the Third Circuit is excellent, the Supreme Court's already going to deal with this issue this fall and probably a ruling next June. So even if New Jersey decided to cynically not appeal to protect the bans of other states, it's too late for that. The Supreme Court is going to hear this issue.
0: You know what I wonder is this ruling by the Third Circuit Court goes into effect immediately in New Jersey, and the law is then gutted, right? But is there any likelihood that the New Jersey legislature is going to go back and say, well, if it was unconstitutional, we should go back and simply take it out of the law?
10: The more likely thing, let's say they fail that, I suspect what New Jersey will do next, having seen their ban get defeated, is move to a licensing system. So they'll say, okay, well, you're not going to let us ban it, fine, but we're going to make it a pain to get these guns. Will make you do a training course and licensing and pay fees. So there will be more battles to come, I'm sure, but at least we will have moved the ball forward. This ban will die, so there will be a way to finally get these guns in places like New Jersey, California, etc. once we prevail, but we will have to fight that next battle because they're never going to give up. That's
0: I'm talking to Costas Moros, who's the Director of Legal Education and Research at the Second Amendment Foundation. Well, you're very much In my neighborhood. The state at least says you have to take these training courses and everything else. Are these being successfully challenged as well? I mean, because to me,
11: I've told my audience, this to me smells like, stinks like the poll tests and the poll taxes, you know, that were fought by black Americans saying you can't make us take a test or pay a fee to exercise a constitutional right and go down and vote. And that was very successful and very popular with both the left and the right. Is there any chance we can get that thrown out as well?
10: Yeah, we're working on that in three fronts right now. So I successfully represented a couple of plaintiffs and SAF and other orgs in a case called CRPA versus LASD, where Los Angeles Sheriff's Department was taking 2 years to issue CCW permits. And we sued them and won a preliminary injunction and said, you can't do that anymore. And now LASD still takes a while, but it's more like a few months rather than 2 years. We also have a lawsuit pending now against California's excise tax. They placed an 11% tax on guns and ammo. We're suing them over that. That's in progress. And we have another one over the $2,000 in fees that Santa Clara County charges for a CCW permit. And we suspect, although this is all in the carry permit context, I would not be shocked to see all these same Jim Crow-style efforts when it comes to the so-called assault weapons if they're forced to make those legal. So, yes, these battles are continuing, but we're already on top of it.
11: I mean, do you think the left starts to understand that they really are, they're making themselves look just like the people who tried to say, yes, we'll let black people vote, but they've got to do a test, they got to pay a tax, they got to do this, they got to do that, that's the stuff that they're doing, and it harkens back to the roots of the Democrat Party.
10: I mean, they can't even, I agree with all that, yes, that is what they're doing, but I don't know if they realize it, but, you know, you don't even have to go that far. Right now, you have people like Chuck Schumer and others arguing about how racist the SAVE Act is because it might require you to have ID to vote. But in New York, where he's from, to get a carry permit, you have to provide your birth certificate, you have to provide all this, way more documentation than the SAVE Act requires, plus personal references, plus a training course, plus a police interview, just to exercise the right to carry. So if it's so racist to show ID to vote, then how is it not racist, as he says, to require all of much more for the Second Amendment? You know, so they you don't even have to go back to the historical example. You can look at what they're saying today and call them hypocrites.
11: Unbelievable. Costas Moros is the director of legal research and education at the Second Amendment Foundation. 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
1: More strikes targeted. I'm Sue Guzman, Fox News. The Pentagon launching strikes against Iran for a 10th night. As President Trump is reportedly considering mounting a massive military campaign to force Tehran to back down. This after three service members were killed in Jordan.
2: It was one ballistic missile attack from Iran on Friday. Here's what President Trump had to say.
3: We feel very badly, but you know, great people, those great patriots were out there fighting that Iran cannot have a nuclear weapon.
2: Iran, in the meantime, continues to lash out at U.S. partners in the region, launching attacks against both Kuwait and Bahrain. This as public figures in Iran, including the foreign minister, remain defiant. British military officials, meantime, say that at least two ships in the Strait of Hormuz have been hit by projectiles and that as few as five ships managed to pass through that critical strait.
1: Fox's Steve Harrigan, a fourth service member, was killed in northern Iraq. It also comes as Iran attacked yet another tanker in the Strait of Hormuz. This happened early Tuesday, forcing its crew to abandon ship. An alleged anti-ICE extremist arrested after lighting a fire outside a federal building in Manhattan Monday morning, injuring three people. Details from Fox's Kevin Cork in New York.
4: Andrew Arabaca caught on camera pouring flammable liquid and fireworks in front of the building before setting it on fire. Yes, he was arrested a short time later. That incident is being investigated, as you can well imagine, as a possible act of terrorism. Arabaca is a 43-year-old former U.S. Army soldier. He's been described by the Fed as being an anti-American, anti-government extremist. He also reportedly had a number of weapons in his possession at the time of his arrest, including a pellet gun, knives, a hammer, even a machete. And in case there was ever any doubt about his motivation, cops say he was also carrying anti-ICE material on his person.
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3: Clear to partly cloudy skies overnight tonight. We'll drop down to a low near 60 and winds out of the northwest at about 10 to 20. For your Tuesday, look for breezy northwest winds at about 10 to 25. It will be a little bit cooler with highs in the upper 70s to near 80. And we'll stay right around 80 degrees as we head into midweek, but then we warm things back up into the upper 80s by the end of the week, and we're back into the 90s as we head into the weekend. From the Flag Skywatch Weather Center, I'm Chief Meteorologist Dean Wysocki.
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6: Welcome back to the Lars Larson Show. It's a pleasure to be with you all across America to a greater or lesser degree. And despite the best efforts of President Trump, you've seen a lot of states that have decided to allow the medical mutilation of teenage boys and girls. And for the longest time, we were told by folks in medicine, oh, no, we don't do that. We only do that with adults. Well, no, they're actually doing it with kids. And there are some places in America that stand out as dramatically different in that, and not in a good way. And I read this great piece over the weekend written by Lior Sapir, who is a senior fellow at the Manhattan Institute, writing at City Journal. Ms. Sapir, welcome to the program.
7: Thanks for having me, Lars.
6: So tell me about this study that was just published in Research Connections about where some of the highest rates of puberty blockers and hormones are being used on children.
7: The study was published in May in a journal called Research Connections, and it was actually done by a group of researchers who are strong supporters, apparently, of these medical protocols in children. And it found that the rates of diagnosis and medical uptake, specifically of puberty-blocking drugs and cross-sex hormones in adolescents in Oregon, because their data looked exclusively at Oregon, were very high, and in fact higher than the rest of the country. There was a study that was published in 2025 that found that one in 1,000 17-year-olds was already on cross-sex hormones, which is a shockingly high statistic when you know the history of this area of medicine, where it was, you know, this is a condition found in a tiny, tiny percentage of mostly adult men. But this study from Oregon found that there were several times higher even than that. So it's one in 250 girls in the state of Oregon, one in 630 boys are on cross-sex hormones at age 17.
6: Well, you also cited that one in every 65 adolescent girls is a potential candidate for medical sex reassignment. That's even more stunning, isn't it?
7: That's correct. So they found 1.51%, which is about one in every 65 teenage girls in the state of Oregon, had what they classify as a transgender-related clinical diagnosis. And as soon as you get that diagnosis, according to Oregon's own standard of care, its Medicaid coverage decisions, and the policies of pretty much every commercial insurer in the state, if you have that diagnosis, the only thing standing between you and actually getting the hormones or surgeries is the patient's own desire. And what happened was that this protocol came from the Netherlands. It was developed there in the 1990s, and it spread internationally during the 2000s. The first pediatric gender clinic opened in Boston in the United States in 2007, and now we have over 100 of them. But what's important here is that leaders within the medical field, so medical association leaders, hospital executives, and so forth, trusted their colleagues, specifically those colleagues who were kind of more ideal.

0: logically driven and deeply believed in these protocols. And they trusted them. They trusted that they were looking at the science. They trusted them that they knew the history. They trusted that they were being very cautious and rigorous. And that trust was exploited and was abused. Other countries, especially in Western Europe, those progressive countries in the world, have already awakened to this problem, and they have imposed severe restrictions. And in the case of UK, they've actually banned puberty blockers for kids. But here in the United States, especially in the blue states, because almost all red states have banned these procedures now in kids, but in blue states, places like Oregon, not only are they legal, but as we document in these articles, there's a fast track to the clinic.
1: Lior, it sounds like you've followed this story almost as closely as I have, because I've followed it for years. Have there been some solid studies out of Western Europe that essentially say, not in medical terms, but they say kids, for the most part, grow out of this, that if they've decided at 14 or 15, I was born a girl, but now I'm a boy, or I was a boy and now I'm a girl, that if you wait a couple of years, they decide, yeah, you know what, I was mistaken, and I'm not actually a girl or a boy, and they go right back to where they were to begin with. Is that not the case?
0: That's close to the case. So we have about five decades of research showing that in children, meaning before puberty, children who experience confusion about their sex, the vast majority grow out of it, and actually most of them turn out to be gay, which means that, a severe gender nonconformity in childhood is closely associated with homosexuality, but not at all with adult transsexuality. The question is a little bit different when you're talking about teenagers. And there, the advocates of these medical procedures initially hypothesized that, if a kid emerges into puberty and still has these feelings, they're going to have them for the rest of their life. That was never tested. It was just a theory. And in fact, we do have now some emerging evidence from the Netherlands, from the United States, that actually a majority, even of teenagers who experience these feelings, eventually desist from them and come to terms with their sex. But look, even if they don't desist from them, you're asking 12, 13-year-old kids to, give up their future fertility and sexual function. Even if they're destined to have these feelings in adulthood, we don't know that they are, but even if, I think there's severe ethical problems with letting them consent to these invasive procedures.
1: I'd agree with you. And even if, let's say you've got a 14 or 15-year-old girl or boy, even if they never do the surgery, top or bottom or otherwise, but if they're only doing the hormones, isn't that likely to produce, in many cases, lifelong changes that you can't undo?
0: That's correct. So in boys in particular, if they do the entire hormonal protocol as intended, what's called the Dutch protocol, where they start puberty blockers at Tanner stage 2, that's the very beginning of puberty, and then they go on to cross-sex hormones, that's the intended protocol, they will be sterile because their gametes will never have a chance to mature. For girls, there's a high expectation of negative fertility impacts, but we don't really know if those are reversible. And there are many other harms that we, have. First of all, the harms have not really been studied because the people who are doing the research are usually gender clinicians who strongly believe in these interventions. And for the most part, they have not wanted to look at harms. But there are some studies on harms, and the evidence is emerging. And we know that sexual dysfunction is a harm, cardiovascular impacts, cancer, potential for cancer, cognitive impacts. There's a possibility for reduced IQ. So there are real consequences to these drugs, and they're being given to teenagers mostly on the basis of the, whether the kids want them or not.
1: This is really disturbing. Lior, I'm going to highly recommend that my audience go out and read your piece at City Journal. I thought it was an excellent piece. I read it over the weekend, and I appreciate your willingness to come on and talk about some of the results.
0: Thanks for having me, Lars. I appreciate it.
1: I'm glad to have you on. That's Lior Sapir, who writes for City Journal. He's a senior fellow at the Manhattan Institute. And this is what's really disturbing. The confirmation bias he talked about, where the doctors who actually believe in this stuff say, we're the ones who are going to study, and if there's a problem, we'll let you know. Only they already believe in it, which means their likelihood of finding a problem is pretty low. By the way, thousands of places on the internet have a file with your name on it. And that used to be true of me, but I took care of the problem, and I'm going to tell you how. What do they have? Your home address, your cell phone number, your email address, and there's more. Medical conditions, your age, how you vote, even your kids' names. You can't read that file, but anybody with a credit card can buy the information in it. 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They're called data brokers. 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
0: Hey, welcome back to the Lars Larson Show. It's a pleasure to be with you. Glad to get to your phone calls and emails. Tehran has now attacked ships in a critical waterway, and they just blew up a deal with Washington, D.C. Is diplomacy with Iran already dead? Or maybe it was dead all the time. I thought we'd put that question to Jared Knott, former U.S. Army Special Forces officer and the author of two books in the Tiny Blunders, Big Disasters series. Jared, welcome back to the program, and thanks for your service in uniform.
12: Thank you very much. I greatly appreciate it. It's an honor.
0: So where do we sit with Iran right now? Where do you think we're going?
12: Yes, well, it kind of reminds me of the advice that's given sometimes to women who make the mistake of getting involved with married men or men who are no good, lying, cheating type men. They say, don't listen to what they say, listen to what they do, okay, and judge them based on that. Well, of course, that obviously applies to Iran, who for 57 years has been lying and cheating and lying and cheating and breaking every treaty they ever made, breaking every promise they ever made. They are no good, evil, iniquitous scoundrels. I'm a big believer in going down to the basics of the situation. That'll tell you what's really going on. These evil people, fanatical people, can never be allowed to have a nuclear weapon. Well, why is that? Because Pakistan has a nuclear weapon, North Korea has a nuclear weapon. Well, because the people, the fanatics in Iran, will use that nuclear weapon. They could bombing all their neighbors, sending missiles in every direction. They will use it against Tehran. They will use it against the Israelis, who in turn would return and blow up Tehran, I'm sorry, usually against Tel Aviv, and then the Israelis would blow up Tehran. You have a nuclear war in the Middle East, killing millions and billions of people. Worse than that, one of the things that's

0: triggered this most recent escalation of the war is that the Iranians are developing their long-term missiles, but long-range missiles, that can reach, not only can they reach, they can already reach Rome and Paris and London, but if long-range enough, they can reach Miami. So these people that can't be trusted, these people who are fanatics, they have to be stopped dead cold, and it's not going to be easy. It's going to be an ugly, messy war, hopefully not boots on the ground, but that's the mess that we face. It's not a particular mistake that the United States has made or any of the allies have made. It's just an ugly, nasty situation.
1: Well, and I guess one of the things that bothers me the most, Jared, is when people make the case that this was a war of choice. Well, yeah. I don't think Donald Trump had any choice. I mean, he could have done what every other president has done, which is largely ignore the problem or use a piece of paper like the JCPOA to say, hey, I've got this piece of paper, and it says they're going to behave themselves. I'm with you. Look at what they do, not at what they say. And even Tehran doesn't seem especially anxious to persuade the rest of the world why we're just a freedom-loving, peace-loving country right here in the Middle East. They're not. Their neighbors all know it better than we do. And then you say, now imagine them armed with nukes. I don't think Trump had any choice but to act.
0: No, he didn't. Now, the agreement that was made, if you call it an agreement with Obama, part of it sunsetted after 10 years, expired for 10 years. Part of it expires after 15 years. Well, the first part of it would have already been, 10 years has already passed. And so that part of it already expired. And it was threadbare anyway in terms of any kind of enforcement. Bottom line, Iran would have a nuclear weapon already. Now, when they started the war back in March, there were experts who said that we were a gentleman named David Albright. He was a nuclear inspector and head of a scientific organization. He was saying in his estimate that Iran was 6 months away from being able to develop a nuclear weapon. He said other people said there was as close as 3 months. Well, I mean, there you are. You're back right at the corner. These people. These fanatics who would blow up themselves, who would blow up the Israelis, who would blow up maybe Rome or Paris, try to blow up the United States, death to America, cannot be allowed to have a nuclear weapon. If the best estimates were that they were 5 years away, well, okay, that might have been one thing. 3.5 years away, but the estimates were saying 6 months and 3 months. Well, oh my gosh, we're back right into a corner. We have to take action. We have to act. People say it's a war of choice. Well, you got two choices. You can have the fanatical enemy bent on suicide with nuclear weapons, or you can go to war to stop them. And that's a hard, difficult choice we had.
1: And Jared, I look at, for instance, the nuclear club, if you will. China's got them. Mm-hmm. Understands, yeah. We could only use these in the extreme because the reaction, the retaliation will be fierce and it'll be bad for both sides. Russia, same thing.
0: Right,
1: Israel has arguably had nuclear weapons. They wouldn't admit it, but since the 70s, so 50 years of not using it when they are in a hostile region where all their neighbors, you know, most of their neighbors, now we got some peace deals and some of them want to wipe them out.
0: Right.
1: So you say, would you trust Iran, the mad mullahs of Tehran, to be responsible with their use of nuclear weapons? I think the easy answer for anybody, no matter how far to the left you are, is no. Where do we go from here, though? Because they don't seem to be open to any kind of, you know, compromise or will behave well. The minute they sign a ceasefire, they immediately start violating it.
0: Sure. Yes, now, the point you were making, to add to that, why is it that China, just though, did not sell nuclear weapons to the Iranians? And why did North Korea sell weapons, nuclear weapons to the Iranians? They could have done that a long time ago. Well, because evil as they are, and both of those countries have their arms and hands dipped in blood, they are not crazy. They are rational, even though they're evil, and where the Iranians are not rational. And so they knew that if they did give souls or the weapons to the Iranians, the problem is they would use them. Serious chance they would use them, trying to blow up the Israelis, and oh my gosh. So what we have to do, I don't see any other choice, is to slug it out. We have to go in there and finish the job, continue to bomb, possibly take Kart Island. I don't know what all logistics, the challenges there. Possibly even put boots on the ground if we had to. That would be an ugly choice. They may have some surrogates maybe willing to go in there and do the ground operations. Trump seemed to imply we had some people that could do that job for us. That kind of an ugly job, Kart Island and the other assets being maybe even seized or completely destroyed, is what we're going to have to do. We may have to blow up all of their power plants. We may have to blow up all of their bridges. We may have to blow up all of their factories. And then when they're just there in the Stone Age, then try to reason with them. I don't have anything left to negotiate with, and see if you can't get some kind of an agreement that they're forced into.
1: Wouldn't it be nice? That's Jared Knott. Jared is a former U.S. Army Special Forces officer, the author of two books in the Tiny Blunders Big Disaster series. 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
10: Fears of an escalating conflict. I'm Ted Lindner, Fox News. President Trump reportedly debating whether or not to expand war efforts in Iran following the deaths of three American service members in Jordan.
11: President Trump will attend the dignified transfer of fallen service members to Dover Air Force Base in Delaware in what has become one of the deadliest weeks for U.S. troops since the conflict started. The military identified those killed as 25-year-old First Lieutenant Air Force Base in Delaware in what has become one of the deadliest weeks for U.S. troops since the conflict started. The military identified those killed as 25-year-old First Lieutenant Tala Gonzalez. She was only 19. The military initially listed another service member as missing, although human remains have been found. A fourth service member died Saturday in Iraq while detonating a downed Iranian drone. The Department of War says in the last 2 weeks since the ceasefire ended, roughly 100 service members have been injured, with 96% already returning to duty.
10: Fox's Alex Hogan, and also this morning, the Department of State advising Americans worldwide to exercise increased caution due to heightened tensions in the Middle East. The security environment, they say, remains complex with the potential

0: unforeseen escalation. Americans currently in the Middle East should exercise caution, heightened vigilance, and should be prepared for possible flight cancellations, periodic airspace closures, and potential travel disruptions. Americans outside the Middle East should reconsider travel to and through the region. President Trump imposing 50% tariffs on most Canadian goods, declaring Canada is unfairly discriminated against American autos, alcohol, and dairy products. And the president suggesting Canada could face higher tariffs due to the Canadian wildfires sending dangerous plumes of smoke into the U.S.
1: This should be a warning shot to them. You better come to America, say we're sorry, we're going to mend our ways, we're going to do what we used to do in the old day and groom and maintain the ground level of what is underneath the forest and thin the forest out where it needs to be done. It was always done. We never had these problems.
0: That's New Jersey Republican Congressman Jeff Van Drew on Fox Business's Evening Edit. 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
0: New UK Prime Minister Andy Burnham giving his first remarks as UK Prime Minister in London on Monday.
4: We will make this moment a circuit breaker for Britain, bringing forward the biggest changes in the last 40 years.
0: Keir Starmer meeting with King Charles III on Monday to turn in his formal resignation. President Trump meeting with Lebanon's president Tuesday during a tense peace settlement with Israel. Fox's Jared Halpern with a preview in the White House.
5: Lebanon's military is moving into what is called pilot zones in the country's south as part of a deal negotiated with the Trump administration and Israel. Under the agreement, Lebanon's military will assume control of security in some villages, ensuring Hezbollah does not have a presence as part of a broader Israeli withdrawal. President Trump has put pressure on Israeli Prime Minister Benjamin Netanyahu to wind down strikes inside Lebanon. Lebanon's President Joseph Aoun meets with President Trump today. He arrived in D.C. over the weekend, becoming the first Lebanese head of state to visit Washington since 2009. At the White House, Jared Halpern, Fox News.
0: Arizona voters casting ballots today in the state's midterm primaries. Fox's Tanya J. Powers with details on that.
6: Arizona Governor Katie Hobbs, a Democrat, is running for re-election, and Republicans are hoping to pick up the seat. Republican Congressman Andy Biggs, Congressman David Schweikert, and two businessmen are vying for the chance to challenge Hobbs. Biggs has been endorsed by President Trump as well as Turning Point Action. Since Schweikert is running in the gubernatorial primary, several Republicans are running to replace him in the 1st District, including Trump-backed former NFL kicker Jay Feely. And in the state's 4th District, four-term incumbent Democratic Congressman Greg Stanton faces a far-left challenge from a self-described Democratic socialist who has criticized Stanton for supporting Israel. Tanya J. Powers, Fox News.
0: And I'm Ted Lindner. This is Fox News.
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8: Clear to partly cloudy skies overnight tonight. We'll drop down to a low near 60 and winds out of the northwest at about 10 to 20. For your Tuesday, look for breezy northwest winds at about 10 to 25. It will be a little bit cooler with highs in the upper 70s to near 80. And we'll stay right around 80 degrees as we head into midweek. But then we warm things back up into the upper 80s by the end of the week. And we're back into the 90s as we head into the weekend. From the Flag Skywatch Weather Center, I'm Chief Meteorologist Dean Wysocki.
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10: And by the grace of God, it is finally Friday. What a week it has been as we complete our first, not quite full, but mostly full week here in the Newsmax studios, brand new studios that I effectively built. Had some help getting this thing engineered and working and everything, running over my headphone cord here real quick. But anyway, welcome to the show. Please come inside. Wow. What a week. What a week it has been. We moved in here. It was an empty room. There was bare walls, and there was one side had some sound reinforced material on it. We made it into a man cave. I mean, it's really cool. I'm going to post a video here on it in a few minutes. You can see it. I put up all the stuff. But anyway, we're going to be doing all sorts of stuff we haven't done before, like having live in-studio guests. Among other things, and we'll be meeting. I've already met a ton of people here, by the way. Some really interesting people. I met Sarah Carter. You know Sarah Carter, the journalist? She just kicks butt. And I had a delightful conversation with Sarah Carter. I've met all sorts of folks here, and we're going to have them in the studio as time goes on, and the show's going to get even better. I know it's hard to believe it could get better, but no, it actually can. It actually can. So anyway, welcome to the show. Please come inside. What is up with all the smoke from Canada? Hey, honestly, we got Canadian secondhand smoke here. I didn't even notice. And I got people here who are freaking out about the Canada smoke in Washington, D.C. Look how far south we are of Canada, and everybody's freaking about the smoke. I didn't notice the smoke. Maybe it's because, you know, I was one of those Gen X kids whose moms and dads smoked in the car. And then when I would try to roll down the window, I would roll it down about a quarter of an inch because my parents would get really mad at me. And I would put my nose up by the window like a fish gasping for air lying on the beach dying. And my dad would say, roll that window up. He was puffing his pipe, and mom would be smoking her cigarette. Yeah, roll the window up. You know, this smoke's good for you. So maybe I don't even notice it. It's weird. When you sell cars, I've sold cars for a while. You know, the only people who buy cars that were owned by smokers, because they don't notice it. I'm not a smoker, but I didn't notice all the smoke. But everybody's freaking out. Oh yeah, smoke is terrible. Oh my God, it's like even the people who smoke weed every day are like, you know, the guy down on the street corner smoking that skunk weed is like, oh, I can barely breathe here. Hold on, it blaze up a little bit. Oh, that smoke is killing me. But apparently, there's a lot of smoke going on. So it's interesting because last night Donald Trump delivered an address where he delivered. Unassailable evidence of China at least having your and my information as voters, because 220 million voters' information was gleaned by communist China. The media is, of course, denying this because they trust China more than us, and they haven't noticed that China's been spying on us forever. They steal our intellectual properties. And then, of course, there's a country also that has about a million Uyghurs working in slave sweatshops, and they're arresting Christians by the thousands. They also did this thing where they killed baby girls because they wanted baby boys. And so if a baby girl was born, they'd leave the baby girl on the side of the road, let her die, and then get eaten by buzzards. Other than that, and then, of course, they crushed all those kids with Tiananmen Square. So certainly what we'd want to listen to China. We certainly want to trust China, because China would never do something like getting involved with the American elections. Anyway, shades of 2020 all over again. This is John King last night. All of the letter networks decided for their viewers that they were, it's like, remember in the 80s when you were 15 and there was an R-rated movie and wanted to go see it, and your mom would insist she go with you and then cover your eyes at certain points during the movie? That ever happened to you? That happened to me. My older sister did it. We went to see like 48 Hours with Eddie Murphy, and about four F-bombs in, she was like going, la, la, la. That's your media for you. Your media saying, no, no, we've got this. We will watch it for you. We do not want you to watch this speech. But at the end of it, we're going to tell you what we think of it. It is so remarkable. It's so friggin' remarkable. It's so Soviet that the ABC, CBS, NBC, the CNN, MS Now would not run Donald Trump's speech. The President of the United States talking about all of the letter agencies of government information gleaned during the Biden administration. Of China, at least attempting to corrupt our elections by gleaning tens of millions of our voting information, and there's all sorts of other shenanigans that they did as well. But the media just decided that they were going to close your ears and close your eyes and hum and sing happy birthday, and then they were going to tell you what they thought of the thing that you didn't see. It is remarkable. Here's John King being your dad.
11: A quick reminder to our viewers, we'll be watching tonight's presidential address and listening to what the president says.
10: Here it is. Hold on.
11: A quick reminder to our viewers, we'll be watching tonight's presidential address and
10: listening. Yeah, we're going to watch it for you.
11: Listening to what the president says tonight. But we're not going to take it live, as we've been discussing. That's because this president, sadly, has a history of misleading and in some cases simply false statements on what we've been talking about tonight, election security and integrity. Also, the White House earlier today said he would be...
10: Then what you do is you play the speech and then you respond in real time, or after the speech you point it out. You don't just shut down the speech. That makes it really, really, really suspicious and really, really, really Stalinistic.
11: Showing newly classified documents, so we want to make sure that we have time to review those documents, talk to experts about them, contextualize whatever he says or shows before airing it. But if there is news, we will bring it to you ASAP.
10: Yeah, and we will bring it through you through our filter, because 97% of the time, the news that we give you about Donald Trump is negative. Everything that he does, even when it's profoundly positive, we make into a negative. But you can trust us on this.
11: He.
10: Unbelievable. Unbelievable. Of course, this is all data that was gleaned by the letter agencies, the spy agencies associated with the federal government. Information gleaned during the Biden administration that Donald Trump has decided to declassify, but the media says that he's lying. Here is the president last night talking about all of the voter files that China had.
12: The documents cover five major areas of concern. First, they show that over a period of years, starting during the 2020 election...
10: These are not documents that Donald Trump just printed up.
12: ...cycle.
10: Yeah.
12: The People's Republic of China carried out what is believed to be the largest compromise of election data in history, resulting in China's illicit acquisition of... 220 million U.S. voter files.
10: Now, that's you and me, by the way. The communist Chinese, in case you maybe a little bit worried about it. A lot of times you worry about somebody stealing your identity. China did that to you and me. They had my name, they had your name, they might have had your social security number, address, the whole deal. They had everything. They knew how you're going to vote and the whole deal.
12: Addresses, phone numbers, political...
10: That's nothing to worry about. It's just the Chinese Communist Party knowing exactly where you are.
12: ...party preferences and other sensitive data that would be needed to register to vote and engage in other nefarious activities, which is exactly what was happening.
10: Wow, other than the murders and the...
13: Hold it now.
14: You are about to hear the most interesting, informative, thought-provoking, and funny show in America. 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
10: And The Rob Carson Show is live once again. We had technical difficulties this morning. In case you were wondering why we were wanting a best-of show, we are here. I'm glad, because I spent a good share of the weekend getting ready to do the show today. Because, that's kind of what I do. Because I don't have a life, you see. Yeah. So, anyway, welcome to the show. Please come inside. Welcome. And, like I said, please come inside. We're going to get the ball rolling here. Thanks to our great engineering here at Newsmax HQ. Because they've never done a radio show here before, you see. And then all of a sudden this guy comes in. He's kind of mouthy, and he tears the place apart and builds a studio. And they're like, whoa, what the hell's going on? And then I say, well, I need this and I need that. And they're like, oh, well, wait, hold on a second. We were running the TV network here, and all of a sudden you're here. And I'm And they're just, I got to tell you, and I know engineers are an interesting lot, and IT guys are an interesting lot. And sometimes, you know, when you throw something in the middle of it, it can be a little bit overwhelming for everybody involved. So I greatly appreciate all of the help that I've gotten here in this building. How was your weekend? My weekend was good. I worked a lot. I did some problem solving here in the studio to kind of make sure everything's working. And we've got some other bugs we need to work out. I mean, for goodness sake, I moved and built a radio and a television studio in a week. All right, so that just kind of happens. But we got it going, and it's going to be absolutely amazing as we progress here. I'm going to tell you, we're going to start having guests in the studio. We're going to have live guests in the studio. No dead guests. We're not going to do any dead guests. We're going to do all live guests in the studio, and just going to grab people. They're going to come in. They're going to hang out, and then again, get ready for this. We're going to have two cameras in this little place. It would be if you had a teenager and this was their bedroom, they would complain about it. They're like, I need a new bedroom. Dad and Mom, it's too small. But as far as a walk-in closet, pretty good walk-in closet, not quite a guest bedroom, but that's what we're doing the show from. And by God, we are going to eventually do a two-camera shoot in here. It's just going to be nuts. A two-camera shoot, and we will have people here. You can watch on the live stream. We'll have people right there sitting across from me. I got two high-top chairs. We'll have another microphone, whole deal. And it's going to be like Joe Rogan will be, God dang, I wish I had a studio that cool. He is. He's going to do that. He's going to call me. He's going to say, holy hell, how did you do that for no money? I said, well, you know, you just got to do what you got to do. You got to do what you got to do. You got to try being married for 27 years and watching HGTV every night. Then you'll kind of figure out how to do this crap. Because here's the deal. Sooner or later, your wife's going to ask you to do that crap. I'm just going to tell you. So guys, if you're getting married, just be ready. Okay, just be ready, because you're going to end up having to get tools and stuff. And you can try to make up all the excuses in the world, and you can say we can hire somebody, but she's going to kind of expect it when you're sitting there watching Property Brothers or whatever, and she's going to go, huh, or Chip and Joanna. And so she's going to go, huh, look, Joanna's coming up with great ideas, and Chip's building stuff. How about you do it? Well, that's what I've been doing for 27 years, and that's how I was able to build a radio and television show myself in my own studio. And we are going to officially kick off the show in just one moment. I have got so much stuff to get to. DSA Insanity. We are bombing the snot out of Iran. We've got great guests on the show today. Blaine Holt is on the show today. Hillary Fordridge is on the show. Doug Burns on the show today. All of that is coming up. A slightly delayed start, but trust me, I will make it worth every minute of it. This is the Rob Carson Show.
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28: As we speak, CENTCOM has just completed a 7-hour precision strike wave that tore through Iran's military infrastructure from the Persian Gulf to the Iraqi border.
10: We're ripping them a new one.
28: CENTCOM's official statement confirmed that U.S. fighter aircraft, drones...
10: You see when they dropped the big bomb on that IRGC headquarters, it was like a 10-story building, and it just went boom!
28: Naval vessels launched precision munitions against Iranian missile and drone sites, naval capabilities, and coastal defense systems, all of it focused on degrading Iran's ability to threaten commercial shipping and the civilian crews who work those vessels.
10: Trump has ordered U.S. CENTCOM to open, quote, the gates of hell upon Iran after U.S. casualties in Jordan. They killed two of our soldiers and another one died because of a drone.
28: Dozens of military targets hit. 7 hours of continuous operations. And this wave came directly on the heels of the previous round, which CENTCOM said hit over 80 Iranian targets with precision munitions just days before.
10: But the mainstream news media is saying that Iran is totally kicking our butt. No, this is what we've been waiting for since we declared the ceasefire and then did the memorandum of understanding. I guess they didn't understand, did they? Jim Gossett on the Rob Carson Show.
29: Iran had to know we were gonna blow.

fits. I've got an anger that's deep inside that I can't hide. The wound will not heal. As tensions grow, I say no.

0: That is brand new from Jim Gossett, Patreon.com, Jim Gossett Comedy. We've had some issues this morning, technically, and I do sincerely apologize because I was ready to go, wasted a good share of my... I didn't waste. I spent a lot of my weekend getting ready for the radio program, and consequently, sometimes when you're in a new building... We have some issues, and we are working them out. The stream is back on. The radio signal is on. And Victor Davis Hanson is talking about what Donald Trump is doing to the New World Order.
1: The world is much more in the interest of the United States than just 5 years ago. And most of that is due to the unpredictability of Donald Trump. Trump is written off as someone who is too volatile.
0: Oh, I think he's very predictable. I predict if you mess with him, he's going to kick your rear end.
1: Volatile, but that's
0: pretty predictable.
1: The art of the deal, unpredictability of his nature. It's more important to see what he's done. Look at Latin America. 5 years ago, the Chinese were controlling through their surrogate company.
0: Remember when I told you when Donald Trump was elected that freedom... And patriotism and faith were going to sweep the globe. Well, it's happening.
1: It's the entry and exit to Panama. Russia and China were the de facto rulers of Venezuela, the second...
0: We took over the Panama Canal and got rid of the communist leader of Venezuela.
1: Largest oil reserves in the world.
0: Yeah.
1: A slew of communist governments had taken over South America.
0: Listen to this.
1: What's happened now? There are no Chinese influencers in Panama. There have been pro-U.S. changes in government in Venezuela, Colombia, Ecuador, Peru, Chile, Argentina. In other words, the Western Hemisphere is now staunchly pro-U.S.
0: Who said that was going to happen? Oh, yeah, me.
1: And copying many of the protocols that we are, such as tough on crime, free market economics, secure borders.
0: All the things that the Democrats hate here.
1: They're not sending people out of insane asylums or mental hospitals or prisons into the United States. Russia is not getting sanctioned oil from Venezuela or Iran. None. Look at Europe. 5 years ago, Europe had been jawboned by Donald Trump in this first term to at least spend 2% GDP on defense. Six nations did so. Now, almost 30 of 32 nations have now all agreed to spend 5%. More importantly, they're re-examining all of the things that weaken Europe. They're going to secure their borders. They're going to start to...
0: Now all we got to do is kick socialism and communist butt in the United States of America. And it's going to happen. The Democrat Party is imploding. I've got lots of that coming up. Also, Mondami says he's going to arrest Benjamin Netanyahu. The people in power said, oh, please, son, go to Chuck E. Cheese with your mom and have a birthday party. Anyway, we'll get to that very shortly on the show. We would not be celebrating the 250th anniversary of our birth if it weren't for a strong foundation set by our framers. Hamilton built America's financial foundation on the principle of sound, stable money, embodied by the gold standard we abandoned in 1971. Since then, you may have noticed the dollar is not worth as much and your money doesn't go as far as it used to. Maybe you should adopt your own gold standard. 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Coming up, the one, the only, the awesome Brigadier General Blaine Holt to talk about what's going on in Iran and around the world. 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
2: Of an escalating conflict. I'm Ted Lindner, Fox News. President Trump reportedly debating whether or not to expand war efforts in Iran following the deaths of three American service members in Jordan.
3: President Trump will attend the dignified transfer of fallen service members at Dover Air Force Base in Delaware in what has become one of the deadliest weeks for U.S. troops since the conflict started. The military identified those killed as 25-year-old First Lieutenant Tyler James Feehan and Private Isabella Gonzalez. She was only 19. The military initially listed another service member as missing, although human remains have been found. A fourth service member died Saturday in Iraq while detonating a downed Iranian drone. The Department of War says in the last 2 weeks since the ceasefire ended, roughly 100 service members have been injured, with 96% already returning to duty.
2: Fox's Alex Hogan. And also this morning, the Department of State advising Americans worldwide to exercise increased caution due to heightened tensions in the Middle East. The security environment, they say, remains complex with the potential for unforeseen escalation. Americans currently in the Middle East should exercise caution, heightened vigilance, and should be prepared for possible flight cancellations, periodic airspace closures, and potential travel disruptions. Americans outside the Middle East should reconsider travel to and through the region. President Trump imposing 50% tariffs on most Canadian goods, declaring Canada is unfairly discriminated against American autos, alcohol, and dairy products. And the president suggesting Canada could face higher tariffs due to the Canadian wildfires sending dangerous plumes of smoke into the U.S.
4: This should be a warning shot to them. You better come to America, say we're sorry, we're going to mend our ways, we're going to do what we used to do in the old day, and groom and maintain the ground level of what is underneath the forest and thin the forest out where it needs to be done. It was always done. We never had these problems.
2: That's New Jersey Republican Congressman Jeff Van Drew on Fox Business's Evening Edit. 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
8: Clear to partly cloudy skies overnight tonight. We'll drop down to a low near 60 and winds out of the northwest at about 10 to 20. For your Tuesday, look for breezy northwest winds at about 10 to 25. It will be a little bit cooler with highs in the upper 70s to near 80. And we'll stay right around 80 degrees as we head into midweek. But then we warm things back up into the upper 80s by the end of the week. And we're back into the 90s as we head into the weekend. From the Flag Skywatch Weather Center, I'm Chief Meteorologist Dean Wysocki.
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10: going down.
11: It's not just losing the military battle. It's losing the political battle inside its own government. Let me introduce you to Mohamed Bagar Ghalibaf, the parliament speaker, the IRGC veteran, the man Iran appointed to lead its negotiating team with the United States. Now, for months, the hardliners in Tehran have been screaming that Ghalibaf is a traitor, that anyone who would negotiate with the great Satan is himself satanic. And what was so fascinating is that in the midst of all those threats from the hardliners, Ghalibaf's response was to actually call them out as extremists. He told the Iranian public that these hardliners would destroy Iran if they had their way, that they were basically suicidal.
12: It sounds like what General Blaine Holt and I have been talking about for a very long time, which is the Iranians, the hardliners, and the others would turn against one another, and hopefully the hardliner driven out of power. Joining us on the Newsmax hotline is said General Blaine Holt, also, by the way, host of a Dangerous Intellectuals podcast. Good morning, General. How are you today, sir?
13: Good morning. Isn't it so cool that you and I gave everybody the answers to the test questions about a month and a half ago?
12: Well, this is what I was hoping for, and I think that obviously you have the great experience giving your life to a military service, and I just have Midwestern common sense and a lot of show prep. And I had predicted and hoped that that the Iranian people would be free, and that this regime, after 47 years of absolute terror, would be taken out. And they have certainly been clawing and scratching to try to drag Iran into hell with them. But it looks like things might be turning around here. What's going? What are you hearing? Obviously, we got to talk about the two service members that were killed, and then one other. But what's happening, man? What are you hearing?
13: Well, you know, let's talk about the service members that were killed, because that's the push-off point. And it's not that we wield violence with emotion. Oh, we got angry, now we're going to wield violence. We do this very professionally. But you can easily see where President Trump's rhythm and his cause and effect strategy with the Iranians has been, if you do something we don't like, we're going to do it back to you times a million. And that's what happened this weekend. And we hit the IRGC so hard, their leadership, not just their leadership, but we hit their logistics stores, missile stores. We essentially have decimated the IRGC down to a level that the revolution can take them now.
12: I love it, love it, love it. I saw the IRGC headquarters, that building, like a 10-story building, and we hit them with something from the top, and it looked like, you remember that scene in Independence Day, the movie, when the when the beam came down and it hit the Empire State Building? That's what the hell it looked like, bro. That's what it looked like. I mean, that top, the six floors of that thing just were on fire in an instant. What did we hit them with, dude?
13: Yeah, I have to believe that that at a minimum would have been a GBU, a gravity guided bomb, JDAM assembly kit on the back, 2,000-pounder minimum.
12: Wow. So that building is, I mean, everything in that building, everyone in that building, that building is reduced to rubble. And I noticed also, I had heard that surrounding buildings also were taken out. But that is their, wasn't that their logistical headquarters? I mean, this is kind of cutting the heart out of the beast, isn't it?
13: It was, and right down the street, another one that got fried was their command and control unit, and I guess we tagged a couple of very important generals in that as well.
12: Gotcha.
13: The biggest thing for me is that the Iranians were taunting us with propaganda on Saturday to show us in Tabriz all their caverns and caves of endless weapon systems, missiles, drones. Yep. And the next day, all of that cavern system was turned to ash. We destroyed it all. And we also learned that the HQ-9 air defense system from China is not worth a flip.
12: Well, that's good news. But so you're saying, because I had seen they had all of these drones in tunnels buried, which is what Islamists like to do. They like to live in tunnels like rats. But you're saying that that's been destroyed or sealed up.
13: My understanding, well, you could see the Tabriz footage that's out there on social. I don't know if it's still hanging there, but the primary explosions were one thing, but it's the secondary explosions that indicate that the missiles were going up in flames because they were igniting. And it was colossal. I mean, it was just...
12: Wow.
13: I would be surprised if there was one Iranian in the country who couldn't see that flame ball. Good gosh.
12: I know, and it was remarkable. I saw people driving by, you know, a mile away, rolling up their windows because the heat was so unbelievable. Mm-hmm. So how much longer is this going to continue? Obviously, I think it's been, what, 8 or 9 days that we've just been pounding the snot out of them. Donald Trump, I'm assuming there is no negotiating here.
13: No.
12: And there is only, you're done, surrender, let the people be free. What are your thoughts?
13: Yeah, no, we're going to keep it up, but we're keeping it up for a baton pass. And what I mean by that is there are organized resistance groups in Iran. They are ready. They have their first round of supplies, my sources tell me. The Kurds are in the north, and the IRGC has been weakened. This means conditions on the battlefield are set. And so pretty soon we're going to hand that baton off to the Iranian revolution. They'll take the rest of the country. We'll provide them with air cover and air power as needed. And then the new free Iranians, well, they're going to welcome us into that country, and we'll get whatever we need.
12: Wow, this really is remarkable. I noticed, you know, we put the blockade back on. This is costing the Iranian economy $500 million a day. The currency is absolute crap. Inflation is 300+%. I'm assuming the IRGC not being paid anymore. What do you think is going to happen to, and how many do you suppose are still remaining of the IRGC, and what is going to happen as the people take over this country, as potentially the son of the Shah returns to you, and do you also predict that happening?
13: I don't know. If they want Pahlavi in as their leader, I would just hope that they're the ones that pick that we're not stupid enough to repeat our historical mistakes on picking, air quotes, our guy. And let's remember, Pahlavi is a descendant of what is the foundation of Western intelligence services installing the Shah and the Shah's family. That's back in the early 1900s. And then in 1952, the new Shah comes in, and then he doesn't play ball with British Petroleum. And then the Ayatollahs come in under Western intelligence services as well. So there's that. Let them determine their own leader. Maybe it's a Paul Revere or a Thomas Paine of their own who's distinguishing himself in their circles. The other thing is, I think Iran has a better day coming to it, but we're going to decrement the IRGC and the lethality of it while we open up the straits once and for all. And then there's the adversary we haven't talked about, Rob, and that's Lloyd's of London and the City of London Banking Consortium that's been on both sides of this war forever. We're busting that monopoly up to high hell, and you really will have. if you don't like $80 a barrel, we'll get used to $40 a barrel, because that's where that trend line goes.
12: Well, I want to discuss this a little bit further. That was exactly where I was going to go next, but I want to take a break. More with Brigadier General Blaine Holt. Also, by the way, dangerousintellectuals.com for his great podcast, dangerousintellectuals.com. I definitely want to listen every single week. We're going to take a break and come back. 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
20: There's one man on this earth who really, truly

0: belongs in The Hague. He's a war criminal who has been charged by the International Criminal Court. And what you will find is that is an opinion that is held by many purely because of what his actions have wrought over these last many years. I've also said that I will follow the laws that we have here in New York City, because I believe that there's an importance in following the law as a leader who presides over our city, and that's something that I plan to do.
1: So that is Zoran Mandani. I'm thinking the core, the root of all of his problems is he has a very small manhood. That's just me personally. There's something he's compensating for, but clearly he thinks he's a lot more important and bigger than he really is, because he says he's going to arrest Benjamin Netanyahu when he comes to the United States, which I find to be laughable. I want to ask Brigadier General Blaine Holt, what happens if this little dipweed decides he thinks he can arrest Benjamin Netanyahu? Who's going to actually try to do it, and what are the repercussions?
2: Oh, please, oh, please, oh, please, have him do it. Have him do it. Have him do it. Come on. Don't tease me like that. Don't wave that meat in front of my face. I wonder if anybody has asked Mamdani if he knows that the United States has not signed into the incredibly fraudulent International Criminal Court.
1: Yes.
2: This is more ridiculous than ridiculous. And maybe there are some property owners in New York who've had their stuff taken away from them that would like to see Mamdani indicted by a New York criminal court. That'd be nice.
1: Oh, my God. I got to tell you, this guy is a mess right now. I'm reading all sorts of stories out of New York City. There is a new Skid Row 12 blocks long. There is now a several blocks long area where they are. It's an open-air drug market, prescription drugs they're bringing in from out of the country and selling them in street carts like they're hot dogs, for God's sake. And then also on top of all of this, after all of the promises of lower rent, rents have reached an all-time high in New York City. I think he'd be better off focusing on the problems in New York City, but I have a feeling he's going to, he's going down in a blaze of glory.
2: He is part of the problem in New York City. He is creating more divisiveness and spending money that was intended to patch that city together than anybody. Look, why did New York not learn their lesson after their foibles with de Blasio? Oh, maybe they have their own election integrity problems. Someone ought to look into that.
1: Well, it's just a very small percentage of people doing the voting there. They're very highly motivated, paid for, I'm assuming, with money from people like Neville Singham, the Chinese Communist Party.
2: Yeah.
1: And they're winning with very few votes, but they're getting in with a very small minority. This is where the Democrat Socialists are winning in some of these elections. It's being rejected. It will be rejected. Hell, even Bill Maher says, I'm not going to be a Democrat communist and live in this country. I'll vote for J.D. Vance before that happens. But Mandami is, I think this, we are in the middle of a battle here. Let me ask you this, General, because these idiots are saying they're going to get rid of the Senate. Sure. They're going to get rid of, Linda Sarsour says we're going to get rid of the Declaration of Independence. They're saying they're going to get rid of how we elect the president will be chosen by Congress. The only way that could happen, sir, would be an insurrection, an overthrow of the government, some sort of a war. So why don't we look at these people and say, you are fomenting insurrection and you should be removed from the country. You should be indicted for sedition. What are your thoughts on all of this?
2: I agree, but I feel strongly about it both ways. Such a general officer answer to give. But the reason I do is because on the one side, you could say, okay, you guys are threatening the Constitution of the United States. We're locking you up because you're a clear and present danger. That's easy. However, isn't it more helpful that these little communists and Bolsheviks and apparatchiks are showing themselves to be who they really are and scaring the living crap out of all of these real Democrats?
1: Doesn't
2: that really divide their party and turn it into an ash heap? I think it does, and maybe that's a more useful tack here.
1: That's an interesting take, and I've said that the Democrat Party is doing a death spiral into hell. I just didn't predict it would be as fast. I mean, it's been accelerated, and in this fashion.
2: On the gas pedal.
1: Oh, dude, unbelievable. Let's go back to Iran, the Straits of Hormuz, Lloyd's of London, all of the moneymakers around the world who have been in control of that area, who control the flow of oil, etc. is the United States taking over the Strait of Hormuz and taking down Iran's terror networks around the world and its influence working with China?

0: Venezuela and Russia impacting the world economy and how these people have done business for the last 60 years?
1: So the world economy has got a lot of reasons to be shuddering, but the Straits of Hormuz and the future prices of oil is not one of them. Consumer demand reduction is because consumers around the world are just spent from all these wars, all the worldwide money printing, and the globalists have just printed us out of our own currencies and our homes and everything else. And so we're going to see some rough economic times ahead. We're just not, but if there's going to be a ray of hope, it's going to be that Lloyd's of London will never have a death grip again on the choke points that the United States uses for oil, and that oil will be more free and abundant. And I do know that when natural resources are free and abundant, or very low priced and abundant, the chance of warfare goes down dramatically.
0: How is this going to change the Middle East, the face of the Middle East, less than a minute here, for the first time in a millennia?
1: Yeah, so you got everybody tracking towards this multinational, business-oriented economic juggernaut called the Abraham Accords. And we don't care what your religion is, your ethnicity, your background, where you come from. You've got more invested in creating and building things than destroying things and destroying each other.
0: I think it's going to be amazing. We are living in historic times, and you and I and many like us lived to see the millennium, and now we are seeing millennial change, or even more, in the Middle East, and I'm grateful that we are witnessing this. It's just the throes of it are very, are troubling and frightening at times, but I know the good is going to win. General Blaine Holt, tell us about your podcast, where to find it in this week's episode.
1: DangerousIntellectuals.com. We're going to talk about cognitive liberty. One of the wars in the fifth generation warfare environment is to infuse you with thoughts that you think are yours. I'll leave it at that. And then I wrote an article on Newsmax.com to accompany that, just got released about an hour ago.
0: All right, brother. Talk to you soon. I appreciate you. Let's take a break and come back. This is The Rob Carson Show.
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0: on Mamdani threatening to arrest Benjamin Netanyahu if he comes to the U.S.
1: What is such a tough guy to say that kind of thing. He has no way to do that. Of course, obviously, America's not even part of that corrupt court. And so he's just a clown to even say that. So he won't try that. And I'll just sit down and focus on the problems that they have in New York. That's really not your purview. You and I know that. Sit down.
2: Yeah. Yeah, it is utterly ridiculous for him to think, you know, to whip it out. He decided he'd whip it out. He's got a little bit of figurative manhood, and he thought, I'll arrest Benjamin Netanyahu. How about focus on the crap hole that you're making New York City into? I know we've been a little heavy on the Stephen Turley, but I want you to listen to Stephen Turley with regard to where rents are right now, and Zoran Mamdani said he was going to freeze them.
3: You see, Mamdani ran for mayor on one central promise above all others, affordability. He was going to make New York City livable again for working people. He was going to stick it to the rich. He was going to tax the billionaires, freeze the rent, build the affordable housing. It was a simple, seductive pitch. And New Yorkers, they bought it.
2: No.
3: So how's it working out for them? According to a new report from the Corcoran Group, one of the most respected real estate brokerage firms in the country, the median rent in Manhattan has risen under Mamdani to an all-time high of nearly $5,200.
2: $5,200 rent, and for like a little studio, $4,000, depending on where you are, and wealth is leaving.
3: But it gets worse, because while rents were soaring, the wealth was walking out the door. Back in April, on tax day, Mamdani filmed himself outside Citadel CEO Ken Griffin's $100 million penthouse to announce a new pied-à-terre tax on luxury properties. Well, guess what Griffin's response to that was? What do you think he did? He scaled back New York City jobs.
2: Yeah, New York City and Seattle are both bleeding jobs. Mike Waltz, U.S. ambassador, former U.S. present one, says that Mamdani isn't going to arrest Netanyahu. He says the U.S. is not party to the Rome Statute that underlies the ICC. The U.N. headquarters agreement grants diplomatic protections up to visiting heads of government. Heads of state immunity applies, and federal authority trumps any local mayor's wishes. This is pure political theater, and he really ought to focus on running New York. See, he's not here to run New York. He's here to spread Islamism and an Iranian revolution in New York City, and then use that to parlay into some sort of a Democrat socialist takeover of the Democrat Party, all of which is happening, but a lot of pushback happening. We've got lots and lots of material on that. We got a little bit behind at the beginning of the show from technical difficulties, but everything is rolling. We've got so much to get to, including this this El Sayed guy running in Michigan. He is in all sorts of hot water. He's getting his clock clean. Like Graham Plattner was. All of that and more great guests as well. Coming up, Doug Burns as well. Second hour of the Rob Carson Show is right ahead. Don't go anywhere.
4: 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WCFG Dilworth, Fargo, Moorhead, USA. The flag. It's 3 o'clock.
5: Another night of strikes. I'm Sue Guzman, Fox News. The Pentagon launching strikes against Iran for the 10th night in a row, as President Trump is reportedly considering mounting a massive military campaign to force Tehran to back down.
6: It was one ballistic missile attack from Iran on Friday. Here's what President Trump had to say.
7: We feel very badly, but, you know, those great people, those great patriots were out there fighting that Iran cannot have a nuclear weapon.
6: Iran, in the meantime, continues to lash out at U.S. partners in the region, launching attacks against both Kuwait and Bahrain. This as public figures in Iran, including the foreign minister, remain defiant. British military officials, meantime, say that at least two ships in the Strait of Hormuz have been hit by projectiles, and that as few as five ships managed to pass through that critical strait.
5: That is Fox's Steve Harrigan. It comes as Iran attacked another tanker in the Strait of Hormuz early Tuesday, forcing its crew to abandon ship. Tropical Storm Bertha has formed off the Florida Gulf Coast.
8: Well, at this point, it's not expected to become a strong storm. The biggest concern is going to be for heavy rain. A deep plume of tropical moisture spreading across parts of the southeast, bringing periods of torrential downpours that could lead to localized flash flooding, especially in urban areas and places that see repetitive rounds of rain with some of the outer rain bands. Gusty winds will also increase along the Gulf Coast and especially across parts of the west coast of Florida, with some rough surf and a heightened risk of dangerous rip currents at area beaches through about midweek. We do have a chance for some water spouts that are possible, mainly in the outer rain bands, as this system continues to pull towards the north and northwest. The big question, though, is how much interaction will it have with land? If it can stay in the warmer waters, it could continue to move west and bring rain to the east coast of Texas.
5: And hurricane.
8: In Tampa, Florida, Haley Meyer, Fox Weather.
5: Hurricane Fausto is formed in the eastern Pacific by Mexico's Baja Peninsula. It's expected to strengthen Wednesday with sustained winds of 110 miles an hour. 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
5: Arizona voters are casting their ballots today in the state's midterm primaries. Details from Fox's Tanya Jake Powers.
13: Arizona Governor Katie Hobbs, a Democrat, is running for re-election, and Republicans are hoping to pick up the seat. Republican Congressman Andy Biggs, Congressman David Schweikert, and two businessmen are vying for the chance to challenge Hobbs. Biggs has been endorsed by President Trump as well as Turning Point Action. Since Schweikert is running in the gubernatorial primary, several Republicans are running to replace him in the first district, including Trump-backed former NFL kicker Jay Feely. And in the state's 4th district, four-term incumbent Democratic Congressman Greg Stanton faces a far-left challenge from a self-described Democratic socialist who has criticized Stanton for supporting Israel. Tanya J. Powers, Fox News.
5: President Trump imposing 50% tariffs on most Canadian goods, saying the country unfairly discriminated against American autos, alcohol, and dairy products. The new 50% import taxes include wine, plywood, and furniture. President Trump meets with Lebanon's president today amid a tenuous peace settlement with Israel.
14: Lebanon's military is moving into what is called pilot zones in the country's south as part of a deal negotiated with the Trump administration and Israel. Under the agreement, Lebanon's military will assume control of security in some villages, ensuring Hezbollah does not have a presence as part of a broader Israeli withdrawal. President Trump has put pressure on Israeli Prime Minister Benjamin Netanyahu to wind down strikes inside Lebanon. Lebanon's president, Joseph Aoun, meets with President Trump today. He arrived in D.C. over the weekend, becoming the first Lebanese head of state to visit Washington since 2009. At the White House, Jared Halpern, Fox News.
5: Defaults on student loans have surged across the United States, reaching record levels as borrowers struggle to keep up with payments. Officials say roughly 9.5 million people are in default. That's more than 9 months behind after pandemic relief payments ended. I'm Sue Guzman. This is Fox News.
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16: Clear to partly cloudy skies overnight tonight. We'll drop down to a low near 60 and winds out of the northwest at about 10 to 20. For your Tuesday, look for breezy northwest winds at about 10 to 25. It will be a little bit cooler with highs in the upper 70s to near 80. And we'll stay right around 80 degrees as we head into midweek. But then we warm things back up into the upper 80s by the end of the week. And we're back into the 90s as we head into the weekend. From the Flag Skywatch Weather Center, I'm Chief Meteorologist Dean Wysocki.
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2: This is hour number two of the Rob Carson Show on a Monday. Already the 20th of July. A lot of stuff going on. Had a very busy weekend. I spent a little bit of time working on the studio and everything. We obviously moved into Newsmax Downtown Studios last week. And, you know, since then kind of, you know, we're doing tweaking and stuff. We've got a smaller space here, so it's a little bit difficult to light it and all. And we have all sorts of other electronic equipment here because we are housed in the same building as a big old TV studio and all of that. So anyway, we appreciate your patience, and we hope you're enjoying the radio show, the live stream, the whole the whole kit and caboodle, as it were, whatever a kit and caboodle is. No idea what a kit and caboodle is. Just, you're just supposed to know that it's the whole shebang. Don't even know what a shebang is, but it's the whole enchilada. I know what an enchilada is. That's it. Real quick, I just want to mention one other thing about New York City. What a Charlie Foxtrot it is. New York residents collected a stunning $2.6 billion in welfare payments last year, a 71% increase since 2022. What an absolute crap hole. They're turning it into a giant public housing project. New York, $2.6 billion in welfare payments and cash assistance to city residents in 2025. Money reached a record 864,000 people, almost 865,000 people, 30-year high, not matched since former Mayor Rudy Giuliani instituted major welfare reforms in the early 2000s. When coupled with payments from the SNAP program, the Supplemental Nutrition Assistance Program, the city paid out more than $7 billion in welfare to residents in 2024, according to an analysis of data from the city's Human Resources Administration. So there's your socialism for you, kids. There's your socialism for you. But 71% increase in welfare payments since 2022. What the hell does that do to your city? Is that productive citizens building stuff, making stuff, or is it just a lot of people sucking on the government teat while some people toil and work very hard and others do nothing at all, which is what socialism is all about, to be quite honest. And then there's this. New York appears to be on the verge of replicating Los Angeles, establishing its own crime-ridden skid row that form a 12-block-long homeless encampment that continues to grow on Manhattan's west side, just like the one in L.A. So there you go. That's socialism doing a great job in the city of New York. And they want to try to pitch this nationally. Republicans gaining ground on Democrats heading into the 2026 midterms. You may recall a while back that I said there's no way that the Democrats are just going to walk in and win both houses of Congress because they have nothing to run on. For the last decade, they've been throwing an absolute temper tantrum. They've wrecked, they've burned, they've caterwauled, they've acted like spoiled, rotten children. They offer nothing positive or good at all. Have you heard anything positive or good coming from the Democrat Party? All you hear is, we don't want voter ID, we don't want the SAVE Act, we want mail-in voting, blah, blah, blah. Donald Trump bad, Donald Trump bad, even though Donald Trump has done a hell of a good job on the border, on the economy, on returning manufacturing back, on bringing peace around the world, taking out Iran, the biggest terrorist proxy in the history of mankind that has killed tens of thousands of Americans and hundreds of thousands of people worldwide, and all of this, changing the face of Central and South America. And of course, let's not forget opening up fossil fuel production in the United States of America, among other things. I could run through all of them, but I don't have, you know, the next 3 hours to talk about all the good things. But that said, I said it was foolish and foolhardy to believe that a Democrat Party that is so profoundly negative and just freaked in the head. I mean, just nuts. People just nuts in the Democrat Party. All of this stuff they foisted on us that we rejected in 2024 with Kamala Harris, resoundingly, by the way, all this boys competing with girls, this transgender nonsense, this open border nonsense, this socialism nonsense. We rejected it. We rejected it. And here is Victor Davis Hanson talking about the midterms and some other things that are going on.
17: Less than 4 months now until the midterms, but the economic news has been surprisingly good. inflation at a...
2: Do you know why? Because Donald Trump is doing the things that you need to make the economy work. And one of the things he's doing, he's cut the taxes on Social Security. He's allowed businesses to write off everything if they're building a new plant or whatever. He's taken away all of the tax off of your Social Security earnings. No tax on tips, no tax on overtime.
17: Per month rate is at a historical low almost. And... unemployment is about 4.2. GDP is strong at 2.3, 2.4.
2: Yeah.
17: Stock market is high. The full effect of tax cuts and greater energy production and deregulations are starting to be...
2: cut a lot of regulations on business. That was one of the promises he made. For every new regulation, they cancel several of them.
17: Along with foreign investment. So Trump thinks that along with the redistricting and the Supreme Court ruling on gerrymandering, he might have a chance to upset the historical reality that 39 of the last 41 midterms have gone to the out party.
2: Yeah, and he's also making sure that election integrity is way up there. New poll shows Democrats have a 48-45 edge on Republicans among registered voters, which means the GOP is sliced into the 5-point edge Dems had the last time the poll was released in May. Back in 2018, the Democrats gained 40 House seats, but they had a 10-point lead going into the poll, and now it's basically neck and neck, which means Republicans are probably ahead. And the GOP's path to retaining control of the House is here. This is according to the Cook Political Report. To maintain the control of the House of Representatives, the report says the Republicans are likely to come away with 212 seats and have classified a further 18 as toss-ups. 14 of the toss-ups seats are either currently held by a Republican incumbent or are now open seats that were previously held by Republicans. Notable races are in Colorado and Wisconsin. I won't get into those. Republicans only need to win 6 toss-up races in order to retain control of the House. Their prospects of maintaining a majority are boosted by the enormous fundraising advantage over the Democrat adversaries. The Democrat Party is broke. And then, of course, the Democrat Party is completely out of its mind, leaning into this this idiotic socialism thing they want to do. Batya Unger Sargon's talking about this radical Islamist, Abdul El-Sayed in Michigan, and it's the same dynamic that happened in Maine. These candidates that are Democrat socialists or communists, like the Plattner, they're getting keelhauled. Because the average voter doesn't want this crap. The average patriotic American of either party doesn't want this nonsense. And they're putting the pedal to the metal on crazy, like saying they're going to get rid of the Senate and the Defense Department. How do we elect the president? We're going to allow Congress to elect the president. Sure. Sure, that's all going to happen. No, it's not over our dead bodies, but we aren't the ones who are going to be doing the dying. But here is Batya Unger Sargon talking about how El-Sayed is going down the same path as Plattner.
18: It's not working-class voters electing them, maybe because for all their talk about soak the rich and fight the oligarchy, the socialist candidates have all turned out to be rich elites,
2: yeah,
18: despite their best efforts to hide it. And if there's one thing working-class voters can smell a mile away, it's a fraud.
2: Yeah.
18: A new poll out of Michigan found that Abdul El-Sayed, the DSA-aligned far-left candidate, is trailing Haley Stevens, his moderate Democrat opponent.
2: Yeah, she's the one who sounds like Chris Farley's sister, from SNL.
18: The primary by 22 points among voters without a college degree.
2: Wow.
18: Stevens has 56% of working-class voters to El-Sayed's 34%.
2: Wow.
18: The poll also found El-Sayed trailing Stevens with black voters, the backbone of the Democratic Party, by a whopping 46 points.
2: What?
18: Stevens is polling at 67% of black voters to El-Sayed's embarrassing 21%.
2: What did I tell you about Kamala Harris and her voters in 2024? Crazy, liberal cat ladies, and the emasculated men in their lives. That's it. Elites, white people, the ones who drive the Prius and say, sorry, I didn't know he was a Nazi before I bought the car. And, you know, he put the religious symbol bumper sticker spelled in, the sign that says coexist out of religious symbols on their car and all of that. They bribe the Prius. They're the annoying ones. Those are the supporters of this Democrat socialism. And this El Sayed guy is a major, major fraud. He's for, socialized medicine, the whole deal. But his wife doesn't even accept Medicare in her psychiatry practice.
18: Ironically, the socialists who so...
2: And he's really rich because his wife is rich.
18: ...hate capitalism come from elite backgrounds. El Sayed, for example, finally released his tax returns. According to a joint filing with his wife, El Sayed's income for 2025 was close to $700,000.
2: Wow, that'd be nice, wouldn't it?
18: His financial disclosure estimated his net worth somewhere between $600,000 and $1.7 million. Where did all that money come from? Some of it came from foreign real estate,
2: Though
18: a lot of it came from his wife's psychiatry practice, which takes no insurance. That's right.
2: The cash only.
18: Medicare for All candidate's wife does not take Medicare at her private practice.
2: Yeah, see, that's the hypocrisy of the Democrat Party. You know, Bernie Sanders talks about oligarchy, and he's got four houses, millions of dollars, worth millions and millions of dollars. And then this is kind of funny. Jake Tapper actually called out this Abdul El Sayed because, you know, this Haley Stevens, who reminds you of Van Down by the River, Chris Farley's character on SNL. And he got called out because El Sayed was acted all sorts of angry at Republicans for kind of making fun of how she talks.
19: So the attacks on Haley Stevens are also at issue. I know there are a lot of attack ads against you, but there are so many attacks on Haley Stevens that on Friday you posted, quote, it's become impossible to ignore the way that people online make fun of her opponent for things that have nothing to do with her policies or politics. It's unkind and unhelpful, unquote. It's true that there are some really harsh comments about Haley Stevens that I've seen.
2: Yeah.
19: Here's one. Quote, she's a suit with a large AIPAC bank account. That's it. She can't string together two coherent sentences. She's a sellout who forgot how to think for herself. Corporate money can't buy her a personality.
2: Wow.
19: Do you know who said that?
2: Yeah, it must have been some Republican. Probably like Donald Trump or something.
19: That was you and your campaign.
2: Uh-oh, Abdul El Sayed said it.
20: And I want to speak to that because every single time we talk about the outside money coming in as a crutch in this election, it seems as though we're not hearing
2: this guy is such a freaking fraud. He is such a creep and a fraud and extremist. He is not going to win. He's way behind with working voters. It's not going to get better. On the other side of the break, Mark Wayne Mullen on assuring that your vote is yours and election integrity. The Democrat Party exposing themselves completely, that they are the party of cheating. They do not have a winning message. They cannot earn their votes. They need to rig the system. All of that is coming up. This is the Rob Carson Show.
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25: Donald Trump's election.
26: No! No! Why?
25: It's the gift that keeps on giving. It's the Rob Carson Show.
18: The socialists want to abolish ICE while 60% of working class Americans support building a wall. The socialists want trans athletes competing against women while 72% of working class Americans oppose it. The socialists routinely smear America while Americans without a college degree are deeply patriotic.
2: Yeah, we are.
18: The socialists don't believe in capitalism and want to give everyone welfare, whereas working class Americans want higher wages so that they can enjoy the fruits of their labor.
2: Yeah, I know.
18: Check out the DSA's platform, which they plan to force every single candidate to sign onto in the future.
2: Yeah, yeah.
18: It involves abolishing prisons, amnesty for all illegal
2: aliens. Yeah, you're out of your friggin' minds. You're a bunch of spoiled little children, and we're going to give you the spanking of a lifetime this year and put you out of our existence.
18: Aliens and abolishing the Senate, among other ideas that would be laughable if they weren't so anathema to what it means to be an American.
2: Yeah, yeah, yeah.
18: The socialists aren't solving the Democrats' problem attracting working class voters. They have only amplified that problem, creating an elite white socialist mini party within the Democratic Party at the expense of the working class and black and Hispanic voters.
2: You know what? When you're too crazy for Van Jones, Van Jones was out doing a podcast this weekend. I'm not going to play any audio from him. But Van Jones, it was former communist, by the way. He says they've gone too far. The Democrat Party is shredded. Is absolutely shredded. Here is Bill Maher talking about the Democrat Party.
27: I mean, you get some Democrats.
28: Democrats are cowardly.
27: Yeah.
28: They're cowardly. Their party is being taken over now by, you know, every day I hear about a new very radical. I feel very good about, like, 10 whenever years ago, like, I did lose fans because, you know, I wasn't going to go along with some of this crazy stuff on the left,
2: yeah,
28: too.
2: Yeah, yeah.
28: I didn't change really on what I thought.
2: We've been going through this crap for a decade. Defund the police, anybody? Transgendering children, anybody?
28: About the right, but just I can't sit and just not notice stuff, which people seem to want to do because it's all about my team or your team. But, yeah, there's some crazy stuff, you know, when we're cheering for the Intifada.
2: Yeah.
28: I'm out.
5: Well, yeah, I saw Jay Clayton.
2: Yeah, you know what? Because the Democrat Party is going socialist and anti-Semitic. And if I'm not mistaken, that's kind of the way Germany went in the 1930s. And I'm not being pejorative in any way, shape, or form. Here is Bill Maher, again, of all people you can imagine, doing an interview with Jonathan Carl, saying that he's not going to live in a communist United States.
28: Mm-hmm. So I'm not living in communist America. I mean, I know the talking point is that, well, it's not communism, it's socialism. Okay, I've read the quote.
2: No, it's not.
28: From the DSA platform, from their own mouths. Don't tell me I'm not seeing what I am seeing. And DSA, again, they...
2: I told you that the Democrat Party was going to have to either reinvent itself or disappear into the dustbin of history. And they are allowing the DSA to essentially take... People are beginning to realize, if this happens, I'm out. I am completely done with the party, and this includes Bill Maher.
28: 2028 is a different story, because by then, this wing of the party, this new wing with all the energy, and it's not just a few people anymore. Every day I read about a new person in some Colorado and Wisconsin, somebody who is saying some variation of not defund the police. Abolish the police.
2: Yeah,
28: no
2: yeah.
28: prisons, no police. Like, what world do they think they could possibly live in under these conditions?
2: It's exactly what New York is right now, which is Animal Farm meets Lord of the Flies. It's exactly Children in Charge. It's Animal Farm communism and Children in Charge, Lord of the Flies.
28: It's just a level of nutty that I'm so glad that whenever it was, I was like, no, I'm not going along, because this is where it ends.
5: Could you see yourself voting for J.D. Vance?
28: Yes. If this is the Democrat...
2: He could be voting for J.D. Vance. Hold on. Did you hear what I just said? J.D. Vance. Bill Maher says he could vote for J.D. Vance. Marco Rubio possibly as well. Here is Scott Jennings talking about what I've been saying about the Democrat Party, what they're doing right now.
6: I think to boil this down to just insurgent versus establishment overlooks what many of these people are running on. They're simply beyond insurgency here. I mean, you've got people out there winning primaries that want to abolish borders, abolish ICE, abolish prisons, abolish the police, abolish the United States Senate. This is well outside the bounds of normal political discourse, and it's all happening in the Democratic Party. I don't think the Democratic Party leadership understands. They've already been overwhelmed.
2: Yeah.
6: And it's just a matter of time before these views become the mainstream platform, and that's what they're going
2: to listen to this moron on the panel and Jennings just pick him apart.
6: Running on in 2028 as well.
8: Oh, it's that. Put privatized Social Security. Mm-hmm. Put that in the stock market and see how it does if it crashes.
2: Social Security's bankrupt, moron.
6: Would have done great if they done it back in 05.
8: Until it doesn't, right? Until it doesn't, which is what happened.
2: Everything you've tried has worked there. Colton Trent.
8: Happened in the 1930s when people were struggling. And I think that's what we're seeing right now is a moment.
2: He was a comms director for AOC.
8: Had in the 1930s in America, where people are tired of the way things are going for them, and we're going to see a transformation in the way our politics is done, and hopefully we'll see a Democrat.
6: I agree. The anti-Israel, the anti-Jewish rhetoric, it does remind me of the 1930s. I couldn't agree with you more.
8: There is no question that the anti-fascism is also rising, and the fascists were on our show.
2: 1930s Germany is the point that he was making, and it's not going to work. It's going to fail. It's going to do an absolute faceplant because it's insane. I don't have time for this. I got John Fetterman. Fetterman went off this weekend, and he says that he will leave the party. So it's happening as I said it was going to. I said the Democrat Party was doing a death spiral into hell, and now it's actually busting up. Now it's actually falling apart. Fetterman is interested in leaving. Maher says he's going to vote for J.D. Vance or maybe Rubio. Who the hell knows? It is delicious. It's just fun to watch. But we've got to keep the pressure on them, and we got to make sure that this movement ends in a very quick and maybe painful way. Let's take a break and come back. Doug Burns next. Don't go anywhere.
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11: Another night of strikes. I'm Sue Guzman, Fox News. The Pentagon launching strikes against Iran for the 10th night in a row. As President Trump is reportedly considering mounting a massive military campaign to force Tehran to back down.
12: It was one ballistic missile attack from Iran on Friday. Here's what President Trump had to say.
13: We feel very badly, but, you know, those great people, those great patriots were out there fighting that Iran cannot have a nuclear weapon.
12: Iran, in the meantime, continues to lash out at U.S. partners in the region, launching attacks against both Kuwait and Bahrain. This as public figures in Iran, including the foreign minister, remain defiant. British military officials, meantime, say that at least two ships in the Strait of Hormuz have been hit by projectiles and that as few as five ships managed to pass through that critical strait.
11: That is Fox's Steve Harrigan. It comes as Iran attacked another tanker in the Strait of Hormuz early Tuesday, forcing its crew to abandon ship. Tropical storm Bertha has formed off the Florida Gulf Coast.
14: While at this point it's not expected to become a strong storm, the biggest concern is going to be for heavy rain. A deep plume of tropical moisture spreading across parts of the southeast, bringing periods of torrential downpours that could lead to localized flash flooding, especially in urban areas and places that see repetitive rounds of rain with some of the outer rain bands. Gusty winds will also increase along the Gulf Coast and especially across parts of the west coast of Florida, with some rough surf and a heightened risk of dangerous rip currents at area beaches through about midweek. We do have a chance for some water spouts that are possible, mainly in the outer rain bands, as this system continues to pull towards the north and northwest. The big question, though, is how much interaction will it have with land? If it can stay in the warmer waters, it could continue to move west and bring rain to the east coast of Texas.
11: And hurricane
14: in Tampa, Florida, Haley Meyer, Fox Weather.
11: Hurricane Fausto is formed in the eastern Pacific by Mexico's Baja Peninsula. It's expected to strengthen Wednesday with sustained winds of 110 miles an hour. 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
20: Clear to partly cloudy skies overnight tonight. We'll drop down to a low near 60 and winds out of the northwest at about 10 to 20. For your Tuesday, look for breezy northwest winds at about 10 to 25. It will be a little bit cooler with highs in the upper 70s to near 80. And we'll stay right around 80 degrees as we head into midweek, but then we warm things back up into the upper 80s by the end of the week, and we're back into the 90s as we head into the weekend. From the Flag Skywatch Weather Center, I'm Chief Meteorologist Dean Wysocki.
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29: Can we ensure that the midterm elections are going to be secure? Yes, we absolutely can build confidence in the American people but the states have to do their part. I will tell you, if the states that choose not to participate with the SAVE program and they choose not to participate in securing the elections, we will make sure that we make those states a priority to look at who voted in their states and hold then the election officials accountable. If the election officials, once we gave them the information they need to secure their elections, and they chose not to, then those individuals can also be held accountable by fines, by penalties, and even, depending on how far it goes, prison time.
2: Yeah, they're getting serious about election integrity, but of course the Democrat Party is saying that ensuring election integrity is actually making people less confident in the voting process, which means absolutely it makes no sense whatsoever, because they are relying on an election process that is corrupted, by the way. Corrupted, they said, in four states, 285,000 illegals registered to vote, just in four states. Joining us to talk about all of this and so much more is one of our favorite guests, Doug Burns, former federal prosecutor. How you doing, my friend?
0: Good, Rob. Thanks.
2: All right. So they want to ensure election integrity. Mark Wade Mullen is saying election officials in the states that don't clean their voter rolls, among other things, will be subject to criminal prosecution. What are your thoughts on that?
0: Yeah, no, he laid it out clearly. He said that in the first step, so to speak, would be, you know, enforcement action, fines, sanctions, you know, orders to clean it up. And then, yeah, I mean, if they can develop some kind of, you know, fraudulent activity, absolutely, 100%, could have criminal prosecutions. But again, we're not going to get anywhere if we're going to continue, and I know I'm a broken record, but I have to be, if we're going to continue to have political figures in the United States of America on the Democratic side, theoretically, moronically say, the SAVE Act is the return of Jim Crow. The SAVE Act is designed to disenfranchise voters. I mean, this is just breathtakingly unacceptable nonsense.
2: Didn't you hear this week, and I don't have the soundbite in front of me, but AOC basically inferred that the Senate, the U.S. Senate is a product of Jim Crow. What the hell kind of sense does that make? Jim Crow didn't come around for 100 years after the Senate had already been there.
0: Well, she taught me another thing that I thought was useful, so I'm glad that the professor AOC taught me this. She was analyzing the 25th Amendment, Robert, and she said, yeah, that's how we got rid of FDR. Well, memo to AOC, he died in office.
2: It is remarkable how ignorant these people are. I mean, honestly, I want to hear, this is a little bit more of Mark Wade Mullen talking about illegals registered to vote.
1: If you are an illegal,
29: or you're voting illegally, we will hunt you down, we will find you, and we will prosecute you. President Trump is correct when he said that election security is national security. And just four states, we've identified 250,000 non-citizens registered to vote in California and Pennsylvania, New Jersey, and Nevada.
2: Now, why would they be registered to vote? Why do people register to vote, Doug?
0: Well, they register to vote. It's interesting because obviously what the secretary is talking about, first and foremost, are federal elections where such people cannot vote. You have political figures in the bluest of blue states, California, et cetera. They want to pass legislation that people can, in fact, vote in local elections.
2: Of course. And that means that they will vote in national elections. Everybody knows that is the slippery slope to illegals voting nationally. Dear God in heaven. It's just so bloody evident, isn't it? Isn't it just so bloody evident that this is exactly what they try to do by opening the border? Go ahead.
0: Yeah, the problem is, sorry to interrupt you, the problem is that, again, the messaging is very, very, very poor because, you know, as I just talked to people, social settings, lunch tables, whatever it is, I mean, they're remarkably ignorant. They're remarkably misled about things like this. And again, it goes back to, you know, the Chuck Schumers, the AOCs, the Hakeem Jeffries. You know, again, these people do occupy positions of supposed leadership, emphasis on the word supposed, and they're calling stuff racist and Jim Crow all day long before lunch. And people lap it up. That's my point. People absolutely soak it up.
2: I need to ask you this very important question because I need your very well-educated opinion on it. You've got this Democrat Socialists of America cabal of children who say that, among other things, they are saying they will get rid of the Senate. They will get rid of the border. They will get rid of police and prisons. They will eliminate how we elect the president and allow the House of Representatives. Now, if I'm not mistaken, the only way you could do that, because when you become a member of Congress, you are sworn to uphold the Constitution of the United States, the only way you could do such things is a seditious act of treason, and this cannot be allowed. What do you suppose, how could they possibly propose such absurdity, because only an act of war could allow those things to be ushered into our country?
0: Well, as previously discussed, I think it was last week, between the two of us. The point is, you cannot possibly raise your right hand and take the oath of office for Congress and then even remotely propose those type of things that you're talking about. Because the point is, you said it perfectly, you're swearing to uphold the Constitution of the United States. Constitution of the United States provides for Congress, provides for these various things that they're overtly saying they want to eliminate. So again, the best matter is, you know, running something off the rails. I'm not sure why this is happening. I think, you know, I think also last week, the 2024 presidential election is a very positive sign that such nonsense will never be accepted by the public at large in America.
2: Well, this is what happens when children throw temper tantrums and mom and dad capitulate.
0: Yep.
2: You know, and it becomes much bigger, and they get much more powerful. They feel they're much more powerful than they really are. They do not have the, they are not as intellectually, and I might add, physically, well-armed as patriotic Americans. And I believe, what do you suppose, Doug, just your political opinion on this? I've said that the Democrat Party is doing a death spiral into hell and would have to reinvent itself or disappear into the dustbin of history. I never foresaw this precipitation of the disintegration of the Democrat Party. What do you suppose is going to happen? And by the way, can the Democrat Party just say, no, we're not going to allow this takeover? You'll have to run as your own party?
0: Yeah, first you look at the reason why it happened, and then you look at the future. You try to portend the future, I should say.
2: Yes.
0: The reason this happened, as discussed a zillion times, you and all the other leading journalists, is that, you know, they just hate Trump so much that human beings rarely make good decisions when they're angry, and this is exactly what happened. You use the term sore losers and babies. You're 100% spot on. You know, they did all that fake stuff. He's a criminal worse than Al Capone and John Gotti. That's why we indicted him four times. The public just wrecked him like a Mack truck hitting him in the face and reelected him. That's a stinging, stinging rebuke, don't forget. And that's why it became hysterical, sore-losing babies for the last two years already. So now what's going to happen in the future? You know, the Chuck Schumers of the world are in a tough box, though. Any politician in that age bracket, I mean, the Democratic Party, for good, bad, and indifferent, you know, I was a law clerk in Louisville, Kentucky. The head of the law firm was a very, very conservative Democrat. You know, so all of these labels today are just crazy. But to answer your question, and I'm not avoiding it, I do think that it has to self-correct in some way, shape, or form. It has to.
2: Yeah. On the other side of the break, I want to talk about an appeals court lifting the block on the United States Postal Service mail-in ballot plan for Trump. And then also, Zohran Mamdani thinks he's going to arrest Benjamin Netanyahu.
0: Yep.
2: I want to touch on both of those on the other side of the break. More with the great Doug Burns on the Rob Carson Show. Don't go anywhere.
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0: our party now describing Israel is genocidal state or apartheid state. And now we're not going to vote for any kind of aid. And now even people like the J Street Organization are going to vote against basic things like the Iron Dome. And it's getting more and more incredibly hostile towards Israel. Israel is our important key ally. When candidates like you've had Dr. on just before me won't criticize Iran. In fact, he'll warn his supporters, well, we can't just be talking about that the leader of Iran was eliminated, which I think I'm proud to say that's a great thing. You know, eliminating Hamas leadership, eliminating Hezbollah leadership or Iran, that makes things safe and more just, and that's entirely appropriate views.
1: Yeah, that is John Fetterman basically saying he's going to leave the Democrat Party if they continue their wayward trek toward anti-Semitism. They call it, of course, anti-Zionism, but it is anti-Semitism without a doubt. Would you agree? Doug Burns.
2: Well, he's the perfect anecdotal point transitioning from what we were just discussing before the break. And that is that I was saying that it has to self-correct. So hopefully you see more and more Democrats step up to the plate, do the right thing, and start saying, look, these far, far left notions, you know, we're going to get rid of the Senate. We're going to get rid of the Electoral College. Yeah. We're going to pack the Supreme Court. Yeah. None of this flies, and I'm now going to switch parties. I'm not going to support this platform, et cetera, et cetera. And I think, maybe, from my mouth to God's ears, as you hear me say once in a while, I think you're going to see more of that.
1: Maybe it's the smelling salts. That the Democrat Party need the people who maybe still exist out there who don't believe boys can become girls, and all of this mania, all of this insanity. Voltaire said those who are made to believe absurdities will commit atrocities. That's the road they went down, Doug, on everything. Maybe this is the smelling salts to wake them out of this whatever state they've been in for the last freaking decade, and maybe some people with a little common sense might say, let's grab the reins of the party and save it.
2: Yeah, you would think that there's a line, you know, we'll just kind of say that, you know, despite all of this crazy talk before, but there's a clear line. You know, it's funny because in my mind, the line is reached this morning, this afternoon, when you turn around and say, we're eliminating the Senate. I mean, what are you kidding me? That crosses the line, period. And by the way, repeat point for the vast audience, you can't swear the oath to be a senator or congressman, et cetera, and turn around and espouse those views.
1: You can't. Here's the thing. We are a representative republic. We are guided by our Constitution. That is what everything is based on. All of our law is based on that. It's not going anywhere. The only way you could possibly do it is try to commit an act of war, that ain't going to happen. We are gonna lambast you. There is no way that is going to happen. And I got to tell you, this has really ticked me off. These spoiled little children, and they're going to get the spanking of their lives. And I'm hoping that some of them are denaturalized, deported, booted out of the party, and never able to hold elected office, because that's the kind of crap that's going to happen. Let's move on to Zohran Mamdani. Of all the things that he concerned himself, considering there's a 12 block long Skid Row in New York City now, they have open air prescription drug markets. They have the budget is in a shambles. People are moving out, and he says he's going to arrest Benjamin Netanyahu. I mean, nobody's taking this guy seriously, are they, on this?
2: Well, before I get to that, really quick, he put in Cynthia Nixon, the actress.
1: Oh, dear God.
2: Sex in the City. To be a judicial screener. So I'm contacting the Mamdani administration this morning, and I want to tell them I want to play center field for the Yankees, Rob, because I have a law degree and I play the piano.
1: Tell me about this. Tell me about the Cynthia Nixon bullcrap, and then also tell me about the chances that Zohran Mamdani, who in the hell would arrest Netanyahu, and honestly, go ahead.
2: Yeah. No, I have a good friend who was law partners with my late father, Stuart Summit, great guy, and he was on this very prestigious judicial screening committee. Stuart, you know, long-time litigator, et cetera, et cetera. And so you've always had top legal figures, big surprise, right, on judicial screening for New York State. Now we go into this world exactly the way you've been describing it throughout our whole discussion, this crazy town stuff, and they take this actress who I don't know, I wouldn't know her if I fell over her. I've seen her in that... She's going to do judicial screening? It's ridiculous. Now, on the Netanyahu thing, I mean, you know, that has zero legal.

0: viability. I had the, for lack of a better description, of seeing Professor Dershowitz explaining it in a segment, yes, on a video I was watching. And yes, the point is, really quick for everybody, A, this is clearly a matter of federal law and federal jurisprudence. It has nothing to do with a local official like the mayor of New York City. B, the warrant issued by that international court has zero validity, zero credibility. The head of it did it. Apparently, Khan had that thing issued to deflect attention from himself on some sexual misconduct allegations.
1: Oh, dear God.
0: But the point is, on the pure law stuff, again, let me just repeat, the NYPD has no authority whatsoever to effectuate that type of an arrest warrant from an international criminal court.
1: And it would be an international incident. It would be such an international incident. It's never going to happen. It would never happen.
0: It's never going to happen. And there would be serious ramifications and repercussions if he even tried that. But having said that, let's use a little common sense. We're not naive. This is the classic pandering type of stuff that he does all day long with that big smile of his.
1: Oh, it's ridiculous. He's an awful, awful human being. I had heard the possibility that since he lied on his application to get into the United States, that he there could be the possibility he could be denaturalized and deported to Uganda. I'm not holding my breath on that, but I kind of wish it would happen. Doug Burns, we got to go, brother. I mean, I could talk to you for a couple of hours. But I do
0: talk to you for hours as well.
1: I know, dude. We're going to do it. We're going to do extended podcast once we get everything rolling. I appreciate you, though, Doug. Have a glorious day, man. I appreciate your time.
0: You too. Thanks for having me on. I'll talk to you.
1: All right, let's take a break and come back. This is the Rob Carson Show.
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6: It's time for the Richeson Report, your ag weather focus on the field with North Dakota State climatologist Darrell Richeson.
7: The drought monitor comes out every Thursday morning, but the data that determines the conditions for it ends at 7 a.m. on Tuesday. In other words, today. Therefore, any changes in the drought monitor this Thursday will only be considering data through this morning. Last week, you may have noticed that the drought conditions developed in and around Fargo. Much of Cass County, especially west of the metro, up towards Norman County in Minnesota, have tended to miss the better rains in the past several weeks. Although no doubt there are many other areas drying out quickly because of the recent heat, Cass County up to Norman County are definitely some of the driest.
6: That's the Richeson Report, your focus on the field with North Dakota State climatologist Darrell Richeson.
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0: Is it wrong to take this in a lighthearted fashion? Should we be taking these folks more seriously?
1: Well, I do take them very seriously, and I find it ironic that in the middle of our 250th anniversary, where our founders understood the risks of mass democracy and the threats to liberty, they created a republic for this reason. And what this platform does is it throws out all of that and exposes every American to the very kinds of risks that our founders tried to avoid.
2: Yeah, and it's not going to happen. He's talking about the DSA. That's Horace Cooper, by the way. I like him a lot. Here's Jim Gossett as Bernie Sanders, the socialist who's a millionaire with four houses.

0: Jim Gossett right there on the Rob Carson Show. That's the second piece of satire he did today. If you would like to subscribe and help him out, go to patreon.com, Jim Gossett Comedy. Patreon.com, Jim Gossett Comedy. I was thinking about this over the weekend. I used to work with a guy named Paul Shanklin at the Rush Limbaugh program. Nothing against Paul, but he'd crank out about one bit every 2 weeks. Jim cranks out two killer bits every single day. And since we've started working together, I'm thinking between 2,500 and 3,500 pieces of comedy that we have done together on this radio program. It's more prolific than you could ever imagine. Patreon.com, Jim Gossett Comedy. On the way, Stephen Miller talking about the ugliness of the left. And a brilliant, brilliant commentary from the head of a school in Great Britain about indoctrination. And then Hillary Fordwich is going to talk about the new Prime Minister of the UK. You thought Starmer was bad. It's much worse. They've got a socialist in charge. Don't go anywhere.
1: 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The flag. It's 4 o'clock.
2: The conflict with Iran continues. I'm Ted Lindner, Fox News. President Trump reportedly debating whether or not to expand war efforts in Iran following the deaths of three American service members in Jordan.
3: President Trump will attend the dignified transfer of fallen service members at Dover Air Force Base in Delaware in what has become one of the deadliest weeks for U.S. troops since the conflict started. The military identified those killed as 25-year-old First Lieutenant Tyler James Feehan and Private Isabella Gonzalez. She was only 19. The military initially listed another service member as missing, although human remains have been found. A fourth service member died Saturday in Iraq while detonating a downed Iranian drone. The Department of War says in the last 2 weeks since the ceasefire ended, roughly 100 service members have been injured, with 96% already returning to duty.
2: Fox's Alex Hogan. Also this morning, the Department of State advising Americans worldwide to exercise increased caution, putting out a memo saying due to heightened tensions in the Middle East, the security environment remains complex with the potential for unforeseen escalation. Americans currently in the Middle East should exercise caution and heightened vigilance and should be prepared for possible flight cancellations and periodic airspace closures. Americans outside the Middle East should also reconsider travel to and through the region. President Trump imposing 50% tariffs on most Canadian goods, declaring Canada is unfairly discriminating against American autos, alcohol and dairy products, and suggested last week Canada could face higher tariffs because of the Canadian wildfires. New Jersey Republican Congressman Jeff Van Drew.
4: This should be is a warning shot to them. You better come to America, say we're sorry, we're going to mend our ways, we're going to do what we used to do in the old day and groom and maintain the ground level of what is underneath the forest and thin the forest out where it needs to be done. It was always done. We never had these problems.
2: Drew on Fox Business's Evening Edit. 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
2: New UK Prime Minister Andy Burnham giving his first remarks as UK Prime Minister in London on Monday.
17: We will make this moment a circuit breaker for Britain, bringing forward the biggest changes in the last 40 years.
2: Keir Starmer met with King Charles III Monday to turn in his formal resignation. President Trump meeting with Lebanon's president today during a tense peace settlement with Israel. Fox's Jared Halpern.
9: Lebanon's military is moving into what is called pilot zones in the country's south as part of a deal negotiated with the Trump administration and Israel. Under the agreement, Lebanon's military will assume control of security in some villages, ensuring Hezbollah does not have a presence as part of a broader Israeli withdrawal. President Trump has put pressure on Israeli Prime Minister Benjamin Netanyahu to wind down strikes inside Lebanon. Lebanon's President Joseph Aoun meets with President Trump today. He arrived in D.C. over the weekend, becoming the first Lebanese head of state to visit Washington since 2009. At the White House, Jared Halpern, Fox News.
2: Arizona voters casting ballots in the state's midterm primaries. Fox's Tanya J. Powers.
10: Arizona Governor Katie Hobbs, a Democrat, is running for re-election, and Republicans are hoping to pick up the seat. Republican Congressman Andy Biggs, Congressman David Schweikert, and two businessmen are vying for the chance to challenge Hobbs. Biggs has been endorsed by President Trump as well as Turning Point Action. Since Schweikert is running in the gubernatorial primary, several Republicans are running to replace him in the first district, including Trump-backed former NFL kicker Jay Feely. And in the state's 4th district, four-term incumbent Democratic Congressman Greg Stanton faces a far-left challenge from a self-described Democratic socialist who has criticized Stanton for supporting Israel. Tanya J. Powers, Fox News.
2: Stock futures up this morning. Dow futures up over 180 points. NASDAQ futures up over 350. I'm Ted Lindner. This is Fox News.
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19: Clear to partly cloudy skies overnight tonight. We'll drop down to a low near 60 and winds out of the northwest at about 10 to 20. For your Tuesday, look for breezy northwest winds at about 10 to 25. It will be a little bit cooler with highs in the upper 70s to near 80. And we'll stay right around 80 degrees as we head into midweek, but then we warm things back up into the upper 80s by the end of the week, and we're back into the 90s as we head into the weekend. From the Flagg Skywatch Weather Center, I'm Chief Meteorologist Dean Wysocki.
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23: Tuesday, July 21st, 2026. I'm Lisa Brady. A fiery attack outside a federal building where the suspect carried an anti-ICE message.
24: Look, protests are as American as apple pie. We welcome them. The free and open exchange of ideas and polite and civil dissent. But that's not what this is.
25: I'm Dave Anthony. Britain has a new prime minister. And like some Democrats here, Andy Burnham wants to take a political left turn there.
26: One thing is clear, he is going down the socialism route.
27: And I'm David Marcus. I've got the final word on the Fox News Rundown.
23: Federal investigators say a man accused of setting a fire outside a federal building in New York City had multiple weapons and bad intentions.
0: He is an anti-American, anti-government extremist. We know that from what he said. We know that from what he has said post-arrest.
23: James Barnicle, assistant director in charge of the FBI's New York field office, says the suspect, Andrew Arabaca, made anti-ICE statements and had an anti-ICE sign. That building at 26 Federal Plaza in Lower Manhattan has multiple agencies, including immigration offices. The attack comes less than a week after Secretary of State Marco Rubio hosted an international gathering on what he calls far-left political terrorism.
1: Even today, the very idea that far-left terrorism could be a serious threat is treated as a right-wing fever dream, or worse, as a dangerous fascist conspiracy.
23: Rubio argues it's not new and can no longer be ignored. After the New York City attack, House Minority Leader Hakeem Jeffries said acts of terror and violence have no place and will never be tolerated. New York's Democratic Socialist Mayor Zohran Mamdani pledging cooperation with the federal investigation.
3: Our administration will continue to ensure that every New Yorker is safe in their city and that we hold anyone accountable who threatens them.
23: The Monday morning attack left three people with minor injuries, including two government employees. The suspect, Arabaca, is an Army veteran and in his 40s, older than some suspects charged in recent deadly attacks believed to be driven by ideology, including the killings of conservative Charlie Kirk and healthcare executive Brian Thompson.
24: Out of my 25-year FBI career, I spent 20 years in that building.
23: James Galliano is a retired FBI supervisory special agent and Fox News contributor.
24: And where this took place, I lived right across the street on Worth Street. So, I mean, the entrance that he set the fire at and poured the accelerant on, that's the employee entrance that I used to enter every day.
23: I wouldn't imagine that it being a federal building, that that would be considered any sort of a soft target. And obviously he was taken into custody very quickly, but are you surprised that something, you know, this significant could happen right there?
24: No, not at all. I mean, the post 9/11 upgraded security at the federal building there, and you got to keep in mind that building was built in 1963. It's not the most modern of federal buildings, but it is the tallest one that we have in the country. I think it's like 41 stories, and it contains the FBI. I think we used to have like 7 or 8 floors there. Obviously, ICE, Immigration, Customs Enforcement is there. The Department of Homeland Security has offices there, and United States Citizenship and Immigration Services operates out of there as well. There is a heavy uniform presence there. And in this instance, I've said all day, as soon as I saw the footage of this, this was much more performative, I think, than it was an actual attack where he thought that he was actually going to cause casualties. I mean, to basically pour an accelerant on the ground, probably gasoline, light it, use fireworks, and then pull out a rifle, which was an airsoft gun. They shoot plastic pellets, so it's not a lethal weapon. It's almost like he was either trying to become a martyr, death by cop, and he just wanted to make a splash on the news because the mode that he used to conduct this attack, it wasn't really well thought out.
23: These types of acts of violence, more broadly, targeting institutions or targeting leaders, not new in general in the history of our country, but are they happening more often now, or does it just seem that way?
24: I'd say yes and yes, and it's a nuanced answer. Look, we've had 4 presidents in our 250-year history be assassinated, going back to Abraham Lincoln in 1865, and then I think one in 1881, one in 1903, and then John F. Kennedy in 1963. Political violence isn't new. We've had plenty of presidents, including the current one, that have had attempts on their lives. So political violence isn't new. We obviously live in a civilized society. And we're always, you know, we're always trying to find that sweet spot between guaranteeing public safety and at the same time living in an open and free society. And, you know, if you want to make this place 100% safe, you declare martial law. Nobody wants that. I'm sure that they're going to go back and scrub this individual's past. They're going to try to determine, you know, if he had any kind of digital footprint. Was he on social media? Was he communicating with people on any of the encrypted apps like Discord or WhatsApp or something like that? And try to find out what the actual motive was behind this. obviously he was anti-ICE. Obviously he yelled some anti-ICE things, and he had a sign, I think, that had some anti-ICE sloganeering on it. So we know that this was an attack on what really in New York City, that is the cradle of the federal government. I mean, that's that building, like I said, it's been there since 1963. It houses a bunch of very important federal agencies, and it's literally right across the street from the federal courthouse, the Southern District in New York, which is one of the most powerful districts in the country.
23: What about the drivers of these types of attacks? Have they changed over the decades? Is there sort of a perfect storm now once you get, you know, social media into the mix?
24: Social media is an accelerant. It certainly is a place where people can go to and find like-minded individuals who have the same type of perverse thoughts and ideologies. But many of these people, to speak to what you said about the drivers or what is impelling or compelling people to do this, many of these people that are buying into this assassination culture, they're young people. And what happens with assassination culture? Well, they take a grievance, they then apply an ideology to it, and then they paint it or they cover it in a patina of their own moral absolutism that, you know, in this instance, if you call people or you call an agency fascists and Nazis enough, that why wouldn't that compel potentially somebody who might have a psychiatric morbidity or might have mental health issues to say, hey, I can go and I can kill Nazis, or I can stop these awful people that are working for a president who's Hitler, and in their mind, their deranged minds, they think they're doing the right thing.
23: It is an international problem as well. Police in the UK have said the killing of a former member of parliament was a targeted attack, for instance. So what does that say about common denominators? Obviously, it's not just, you know, an American issue. And we had the Secretary of State, Marco Rubio, hosting an international forum recently where he talked about political violence in general. And he suggested that one side of it, as he put it, the far left wing of it, kind of gets dismissed and ignored.
24: I would argue it's not an epidemic, but we are facing a pandemic of this, a pandemic problem where people are taking either firearms or knives in certain instances, or using vehicles and trying to cause casualties, trying to murder people, all in the pursuit of what they feel is their, you know, righteous cause. Look, I've heard the arguments. I know that in 2018, the then FBI director, Christopher Wray, testified before Congress, and he had stated that, look, white supremacy and far-right extremism was a pernicious and pervasive threat. And he was right. But I would also argue that much of what we're seeing of late, much of this of recent is driven by far left extremism, and the statistics back that up around the globe.
23: What about preventative actions, both at the federal or local and state levels? What kind of things, you know, do they do to try to prevent this, and what else should they be doing?
24: Sure, that's a great question. And look, I always say, you know, bad guys, whether they're criminals or whether they're terrorists, they follow the path of least resistance. They're like water. So when you see an attack, knowing that this individual knew he had no chance whatsoever to get inside the building, that he wasn't going to be able to bypass the layered security that they have there. They have layered security. This was more performative than anything else. Because again, the bad guy that wants to ratchet up a body count, if they really are intent on hurting and killing and maiming people, they're going to go someplace where they have the best opportunity to do that. The White House is not one of those places. 26 Federal Plaza, you know, on the corner of Worth and Broadway and Duane Street in Manhattan is not the place to do it. But again, this sends a message also, because the bad guys are watching. They're going to look and see what type of response is there, and they'll adjust off of that.
23: Have you been in contact with people who still work for government? Or is there, you know, fear about this kind of attack? Is there a growing fear? Or you know, have they always sort of resigned themselves to the fact that this is possible?
24: I can't bring it any closer to home than this. My wife is an attorney that works for the Department of Homeland Security and handles ICE detainers. I fear for her every day. You know, the layers of security that we have to go through, changing cars and things like that, because people that decide to go to these sites and protest. Look, protests are as American as apple pie. We welcome them. The free and open exchange of ideas and polite and civil dissent. But that's not what this is. Doing something like what just happened down at 26 Federal Plaza, you're trying to put fear in people's hearts, make it harder for people to want to go to work, or people that go to 26 Federal Plaza every single day to get their immigration status, you know, upgraded, or to, you know, have a hearing and appear at the court system down there. And now you're going to make it so people get more nervous about going down there. So that's the purpose and the point in the terrorist mindset.
23: What do you want Americans to know? What do you want Americans to be thinking about?
24: Don't avoid going to Manhattan or going down to New York City or going to any big population hub because you're worried that something bad's going to happen. But just be aware. Never ever walk around blissfully ignorant. Make sure that you're aware of your surroundings and things like that. We live in a country where we balance our freedoms. We respect the Fourth Amendment, which, you know, prevents the government from illegal searches and seizures. But we also have to be aware that, you know, security has absolutely increased in the post 9/11 world, where we realize that people can actually come here. They, you know, we're no longer protected by a friendly nation to the north, a friendly nation to the south, the Pacific Ocean on our west, and the Atlantic Ocean on our east. People can reach out and touch us, and that's why the FBI, the Central Intelligence Agency, the intelligence community writ large, they stay awake late at night trying to make sure they get in front of the next one of these that happens. And why is that? The good guys have to get it right every single time. The bad guys only have to get it right once.
23: FBI retired supervisory special agent and Fox News contributor James Galliano, thank you very much for your time.
24: Lisa, thanks for having me.

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16: Good morning. It's Tuesday, July 21st. This is the Fox News Rundown. The Pentagon launching another round of strikes against Iran following the deaths of three U.S. troops in Jordan. President Trump is reportedly considering a return to full-scale military operations. Tropical Storm Bertha has formed in the eastern Gulf, becoming the second named storm of the Atlantic hurricane season. Systems expected to drench the Florida Panhandle and much of the southeast. Darlene Graham tells Fox's Hannity she plans to run for a full term for her late brother Lindsey Graham's Senate seat.
17: I've made a decision.
18: You're in.
17: Yeah, I'm in.
16: Graham died July 11th at the age of 71. An Arizona voter is casting ballots today in the state's midterm primaries. Arizona Governor Katie Hobbs, a Democrat, is running for re-election. Republicans are hoping to pick up the seat. Republican Congressman Andy Biggs, Congressman Andy Schweikert, and two businessmen are vying for that chance to challenge Hobbs. I'm Sue Guzman on the Fox News Rundown.
15: This is the Fox News Rundown.

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2: The conflict with Iran continues. I'm Ted Lindner, Fox News. President Trump reportedly debating whether or not to expand war efforts in Iran following the deaths of three American service members in Jordan.
3: President Trump will attend the dignified transfer of fallen service members to Dover Air Force Base in Delaware in what has become one of the deadliest weeks for U.S. troops since the conflict started. The military identified those killed as 25-year-old First Lieutenant Tyler James Feehan and Private Isabella Gonzalez. She was only 19. The military initially listed another service member as missing, although human remains have been found. A fourth service member died Saturday in Iraq while detonating a downed Iranian drone. The Department of War says in the last 2 weeks since the ceasefire ended, roughly 100 service members have been injured, with 96% already returning to duty.
2: Fox's Alex Hogan. Also this morning, the Department of State advising Americans worldwide to exercise increased caution, putting out a memo saying due to heightened tensions in the Middle East, the security environment remains complex with the potential for unforeseen escalation. Americans currently in the Middle East should exercise caution and heightened vigilance and should be prepared for possible flight cancellations and periodic airspace closures. Americans outside the Middle East should also reconsider travel to and through the region. President Trump imposing 50% tariffs on most Canadian goods, declaring Canada is unfairly discriminating against American autos, alcohol and dairy products, and suggested last week Canada could face higher tariffs because of the Canadian wildfires. New Jersey Republican Congressman Jeff Van Drew.
4: This should be a warning shot to them. You better come to America, say we're sorry, we're going to mend our ways, we're going to do what we used to do in the old day, and groom and maintain the ground level of what is underneath the forest and thin the forest out where it needs to be done. It was always done. We never had these problems.
2: Drew on Fox Business's Evening Edit. 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
9: Clear to partly cloudy skies overnight tonight. We'll drop down to a low near 60 and winds out of the northwest at about 10 to 20. For your Tuesday, look for breezy northwest winds at about 10 to 25. It will be a little bit cooler with highs in the upper 70s to near 80. And we'll stay right around 80 degrees as we head into midweek. But then we warm things back up into the upper 80s by the end of the week. And we're back into the 90s as we head into the weekend. From the Flag Skywatch Weather Center, I'm Chief Meteorologist Dean Wysocki.
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10: I'm Elizabeth McDonald, and this is the Fox Business Report.
12: The major averages kicking off the new trading week lower, with the Dow posting its third straight session of losses. Chip and software stocks rebounding, and the magnificent seven big cap tech stocks were mostly higher, led by Microsoft and Alphabet. The AI rally faces a major test this week from big tech earnings, including Alphabet, Tesla, Intel, and IBM. Kyle Wool, CEO at Domineri Securities, believes that despite the Iranian conflict, stocks will go higher.
13: Why do you think it's a strong summer? I think the war in Iran, it's going to end at some point, but I do think the price of oil are probably topped out here, and we're going to find other ways to move that oil besides the strait.
12: The Dow down 307 points, the Nasdaq lower by 12, S&P 500 down 14. Earnings are on deck today from 3M, Capital One Financial, D.R. Horton, General Motors, Hasbro, and Northrop Grumman, among a batch of others. That's your Fox Business Report. I'm Hillary Barsky, invested in you.

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1: It's out with the old, in with the new in London.
2: Close the book on my time as Prime Minister. My work is done.
1: Keir Starmer was pushed out by the Labour Party he had led. And after giving King Charles his resignation yesterday, Andy Burnham took over.
3: I have just come from Buckingham Palace, where I have accepted His Majesty the King's invitation to form a government.
1: Just weeks after Burnham won a special election to become a member of parliament, and then his party put him in charge.
3: Britain needs to show the world that we can regain our stability.
1: Because Burnham is their seventh prime minister in just 10 years.
3: We will make this moment a circuit breaker for Britain, bringing forward the biggest changes in the last 40 years.
1: And those changes include
3: a new political model and a new economic model.
1: And like New York City's new mayor, Zoran Mamdani, and some Democrats running for Congress this year in the U.S., Prime Minister Burnham wants Britain to take a left turn.
4: One thing is clear, he is going down the socialism route.
1: Benjamin Hall is Fox News senior correspondent and joins us from London.
4: He's talked time and time again about how he thinks that socialism is the way forward and that we've got to look back in time to correct the mistakes that Britain made from the 80s onwards, privatization, business, etc. So it's worrying to hear him look back. He was speaking earlier on, he said we should go back to the 1970s, he said, because from the 80s on, the UK started to develop problems. If you look back to the 1970s, it was a decade, perhaps the worst economic decade the UK has seen in recent history. Inflation was at 12 to 14%. There were millions of people on strike. So really worrying for many in the UK that that's the direction he wants to go.
1: Well, he said political power was centralized when Britain took wrong turns in the 1980s. Economic power privatized large parts of the country, deindustrialized, and they still haven't recovered. And he did also add that this new economy, stronger public control, making life more affordable to people again. So how does he go about doing that?
4: First of all, a little bit about his background. You know, for the last 10 years, he's been the mayor of Manchester. He has not really had a national job. He hasn't been a member of parliament. He was a member of parliament for 10 years before that. But during those 10 years, he's spoken about how you really need to start a devolving power. And as he was running Manchester as the mayor, he started to think that that was a system that can work across the UK. And I think that one of the things he said all along is that he wants to move power away from Westminster, that if you have it based in London and Westminster and Downing Street, then it's only going to benefit the few. Instead, he wants to set up centres around the UK. He wants to have a Downing Street of the North in Manchester, and he really wants to allow local councils to do far more work. So that's the main policy that he has, to really sort of try and spread what he considers to be the centralised power around. The other issue is he wants to nationalise a whole lot of different industries. He's talked about potentially transport and housing and energy, and there's some real concerns about that as well. The fact is, you need money, obviously, if you're going to nationalise a lot of these companies, and the UK, frankly, doesn't have that kind of money right now. So big questions about these promises he's making without the ability to really do them. And I get, like every politician, you make big promises, and if you don't keep them, you're going to be in trouble. And I think that's what many people think is going to happen.
1: Were those things ever nationalized in the past? You talked about the 70s and going back in time to do that. Was that the way it was?
4: Yeah, in the 80s, it was Margaret Thatcher who actually privatized quite a few of them. And I think that's the period at which Andy Burnham seems to think the country was going in the wrong direction. It was largely to do with the privatization. So that's what he wants to change.
1: He is called like a self-styled socialist. So how far on the radical left does he see himself, or do people see him?
4: Well, he's saying he wants to be more of a traditional Labour socialist. And so he's definitely moving to the left. And it's going to be mainly focused on the economy where he wants to move to the left. And of course, that means largely funded by tax rises. Now, one of the problems that Andy Burnham will have is that because of our political system over here, we elect the parties. The Labour Party was elected 2 years ago. And then it's the Labour members who pick the leader. But as Andy Burnham comes in, he sort of has to abide by the manifesto that the Labour Party won on 2 years ago. And That manifesto had written into it that the Labour Party would not raise income tax. And this is something that both Keir Starmer and Andy Burnell had to find a way around. You can't raise income tax or else you will have to have basically a new general election because you're going against what you, the party was elected for. And so they're looking at all these other ways, a wealth tax, a new property tax, a new council tax, rising value-added tax. So they are looking to just rise taxes wherever they can without having to raise income tax itself. And I think this is where Andy Burnham is going to come into difficulty again, is that he has to abide by the manifesto, but doing so is going to be a bit of a problem and it won't, means that he won't be able to afford anything that he's promised.
1: Well, being the seventh prime minister in 10 years, is this the direct effect of Brexit?
4: Oh, I mean, it's an interesting question. I think that Brexit certainly put the UK on a new path, of course. They were leaving the EU, the European Union, and it was the Conservatives and Nigel Farage, who's now the Reform Party, who really set down that route. But the people who put Brexit into place did not, most critics say they only went halfway. They didn't grab the opportunity they had. We've ended up in this place where we're sort of half in, half out. Nobody's that happy to, anymore. Those who wanted to leave feel we didn't leave properly enough. Those who wanted to stay feel we're out too far. And I do think it has had an impact on the economy because no one has been happy. But the other thing is you look around the world and there has been a pretty slowdown in many countries around the world that did not have to go through Brexit. And so I don't think you can put entirely on Brexit. Andy Burnham is, when it comes to Europe, by the way, has said in the past that he would prefer to be in the EU, but he's got to be very careful about that because the seat that he has won was a very pro-leave seat, pro-Brexit seat. So he's actually been elected into this pro-Brexit district when he himself is very against Brexit. So again, that's going to be something else where he'll have to figure a way around that.
1: And he's also going to have to deal with President Trump. Certainly, it was all smiles when Keir Starmer and President Trump, and they worked out the trade deal. But then came the tariffs, and then came the Iran war, and President Trump railed against Keir Starmer. He has spoken to Prime Minister Burnham. How are they? What's their relationship so far, if any?
4: Well, first of all, Andy Burnham said a few years ago that any British politician who gives President Trump the time of day should be ashamed with themselves. So he's already insulted President Trump, which is not a good place to start. There are two other big issues, I think, which the, you know, the president, the prime minister will be talking about. First of all, I'm pretty certain you mentioned Iran there. Yeah. Keir Starmer did not allow full access to UK military bases for, you know, US Air Force planes, for example, to go over and bomb Iran. And I'm pretty certain President Trump will be asking Prime Minister Burnham to allow more access to UK military sites. And Andy Burnham probably cannot do that based on the people who elected him and where he stands. So he's probably going to have to turn President Trump down on that point. And then the other main issue I think that they will talk about is North Sea oil. And President Trump put out on Truth Social on Sunday that it's amazing because Andy Burnham is going to come along and he's going to open up all the North Sea oil and he's going to drill, drill, drill. And I'm paraphrasing right there.
1: Yeah, right.
4: But he's going to be remarkable for the people of Scotland and it's going to really open up and give so much wealth to the UK. But again, Andy Burnham has to abide by the manifesto the Labour Party was elected on. And that manifesto said there was a ban on any new licenses to drill for new oil fields. So Andy Burnham can't really be drilling for new oil fields unless he wants to call a general election, which he doesn't want to do. Instead, I think he's going to fudge it a little bit, and I think he may just say, well, you can expand the existing oil fields and see what is maybe around those, which is nowhere near the same as looking for new oil fields. And I do think he's well aware of the economic issues that the UK is having, and that, yes, oil will bring in a lot of money. But of course, the Labour Party is very beholden to those on the left and the Greens and the eco people. So it's difficult in that point. And again, he's just not going to be able to because of the way the politics is currently set up.
1: What about Ukraine? There's a lot of movement in Europe to do more to help out Ukraine in the war against Russia. It's been complicated with President Trump in negotiating with both countries. Where does Andy Burnham fit into this? Where does the UK policy go when it comes to Ukraine?
4: I think that won't change at all. I think Andy Burnham, you know, Keir Starmer, for example, was very much about supporting Ukraine, giving as much money as possible and working with European allies to do so. And Keir Starmer, Andy Burnham, rather, is going to do the same. He definitely is going to back Ukraine to the full extent that the UK can afford to. Where the UK and the US and President Trump have sort of differed on Ukraine is that President Trump has rightly said, hang on, why are we paying all the costs, providing almost all the weapons, when in fact this is on Europe's borders and frankly NATO and the European countries really need to beef up their own defence. And actually, there are many people in the US, in Europe who are very pleased with that, because our defence spending has gone up a huge amount. They're now committing to, I think it's 2.5%. They're going to aim for to go to 3% of our GDP. And frankly, after decades of relying on the US and thinking the US will take care of it, many European countries are saying, thank goodness that we're now in a position that we're being forced to do it, because it makes our defence stronger. I will say, though, that the UK has had big defence spending problems. One of the reasons that Keir Starmer fell at the end is because his own defence secretary stood down. The defence secretary said, we need $20 billion extra per year. I know that sounds very kind of tiny amount compared to the US defence budget, but they said, we need $20 billion more, and the government can't do it. And they offered $13 billion, and the defence minister stood down, who was a close ally of Keir Starmer. And that was one of the reasons Keir Starmer, the last thing that maybe Keir Starmer fell on. So Andy Burnham is going to enter as prime minister and will not have the money they need for the military to get up to the place it needs to be. And you talk about the potential future threats from Russia. Many people saying, are they going to try something in NATO? Could they try something in Eastern Europe? Well, the way the UK military is at the moment, as well as its navy, they don't really have the ability to do much on their own. So there's going to be a big back and forth about where Andy Burnham finds the money to support the military in the way it needs to be supported. And again, it just seems like another problem that Britain has to, that Andy Burnham has to solve when he doesn't have the funds to do it.
1: One last thing I have to ask you about. You have your Searching for Heroes podcast. Who is the latest hero that you've talked to?
4: We've actually had a remarkable guest on this week. She's called Oksana Masters, and she is America's most successful para winter Olympian. She came from Ukraine. She was born into an orphanage. She lived the most horrific 8 years of her life as an orphan, basically with no legs and terribly treated. And an American woman from New York came along and adopted her and brought her to the US and raised her, and has raised her into the greatest winter Paralympic athlete that the US has ever had. And she is the most remarkable, strong person out there. And so, frankly, one of the best guests we've had on. And if you want an uplifting story, it's one to listen to.
1: Yeah, that sounds inspiring and amazing. So that's the Searching for Heroes podcast. You can hear that from Benjamin Hall on foxnewspodcast.com as well. Benjamin Hall, Fox News senior correspondent. Great to have you back on the program. Thanks so much.
4: Great pleasure. Thanks for having me on.

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3: News. I'm Sue Gosman. U.S. Central Command completing a 10th straight night of heavy strikes against Iran following the recent deaths of U.S. troops in Jordan. President Trump is expected to decide within the coming days whether or not to expand military operations and return to full-scale combat. Trump administration opening a new investigation into international student aid at Harvard, accusing the Ivy League school of excluding American students from scholarships offered by Chinese donors.
4: The DOJ claims that amounts to illegal discrimination. Harmeet Dillon, who heads the Justice Department's Civil Rights Division, said schools cannot get federal funding while at the same time taking foreign money to use only for aid to students from abroad.
3: Fox's Gernal Scott. Harvard denies the allegations. 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

0: is the Fox News Rundown. Now a look at sports.
1: The magical run for the Boston Red Sox continues. They won their 14th straight game Monday, defeating the Orioles 6-5. They're now one win shy of tying a franchise record. Elsewhere, the Phillies beat the Dodgers 10-7, and the Yankees defeated the Pirates 8-5. In other news, the FIFA Disciplinary Committee has opened an investigation into the violent clashes seen on the field after the World Cup final Sunday. Several Argentinian and Spanish players got into a physical altercation, and the committee is set to review video footage to determine whether or not they will take further action. That's your sports on the Fox News Rundown. Tony Genualdo, Fox News.
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3: Look, I absolutely believe DeChambeau did that intentionally. I do. I know the golf bros love DeChambeau. Oh, man, YouTube, so cool. Oh, shut up. That's not what tournament golf is. That's not what the tour golf is. It ain't. You call penalties on yourself. You saw Cameron Young do it earlier. Whether it's intentional, whether it's not intentional, doesn't matter. The fact that it happened. The only thing that matters about being intentional is then you could say that Bryson DeChambeau's a cheat. But see, everybody loves Bryson DeChambeau. The golf pros love Bryson DeChambeau. And I've said forever, and I'll say it again, PGA Tour's got a whiny white guy problem. They do. You watch the PGA Tour, and it's like a bunch of bros out there playing each other. My favorite golfer of all time is Tiger Woods. Why? Because Tiger Woods bought some flair, some panache. These guys are out there. Here we go. I got my hat. I've practiced my whole life. Blah, blah, blah, blah, blah. For Outkicks, don't at me. I'm Dan Dockich, and this is Fox News Rundown.
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3: By now, we've all seen the evidence that the socialist uprising happening in the Democratic Party is fueled mainly by highly educated white voters. And on Saturday, I saw even more evidence of it at a Detroit rally for Senate candidate Abdul El-Sayed. Scanning the 100 or so people in line for the event that featured Marxist superstars Representative Alexandria Ocasio-Cortez and Senator Bernie Sanders, it was whiter than a toothpaste ad. Outside of the Opera House, where the event was taking place, I met Chris, selling socialist merch. Like me, he had arrived that morning, redheaded, ruddy, a bit sunburned from his recent swing through Texas, supporting the supposedly non-socialist Senate candidate, James Tallarico. A bit surprised that the Democratic Socialists of America were stumping for Tallarico, I asked him whether Texas voters were put off by it. Quote, "I'm not supposed to do interviews, but yeah, it's different for sure depending on where we go," end quote, he said. A moment later, I had a conversation with the spokesperson for Don Offord, the progressive running for the Democratic nomination in Michigan's 11th congressional district. One of the animating elements of this socialist insurgency became crystal clear as he couldn't stop talking about AIPAC. "Don doesn't take any money from AIPAC, the pro-Israel lobbying group," Mark said proudly. I asked him if this could be a problem, not just with Jewish voters, but with moderate Democrats who support the Jewish state. A kind of shock fell over him, as if he'd never consider this, and he just refused to answer. Later in the evening at the Anchor Bar, named not for sailors, but for the newsmen who historically call the dive bar home, I met Glenn, in his 50s, who works for the federal government in Detroit and is not particularly fond of socialism. "No way El-Sayed can win," he told me. "These socialists sound crazy. Free, free, free, everything. That's not going to work here." When I asked about El-Sayed's supposedly more moderate opponent, Representative Haley Stevens, Glenn told me, "She seems fine." It does appear in recent days that the El-Sayed camp is aware of the warning Glenn laid out. He's been all over TV claiming that he's not a socialist, even as he appeared on stage with Bernie and AOC, the king and queen of the commie jamboree. With the primary drawing nearer, we are seeing cracks behind El-Sayed's Mamdani-esque creepy perma-smile as he tries to distance himself from the socialists while also trying to surf their zeitgeist. It turns out, unlike the communist corridor in New York City, here in Michigan, being a socialist is more of a bug than a feature. It's a lesson that the suddenly capitalism-loving El-Sayed has probably learned just a bit too late. This is the reality that Democrats smitten by the socialism bug are soon to run smack into all over the country, whether they know it or not. From what I see on the ground, both from his supporters and his detractors, El-Sayed is in serious trouble in this Senate election. Saying, "I hate Israel," only gets you so far, especially in a city and state that has seen economic improvement over the distinctly non-socialist President Donald Trump era. It is too soon to say that this race for the Senate nomination in Michigan is over. Perhaps there is a scandal or two that can harm Stevens in the late stages. But right now, she has the momentum, and El-Sayed has little or no ability to find new voters. The question is whether there are enough tattooed white kids with worthless degrees to get El-Sayed over the top. The answer, it seems increasingly clear, is no. This is David Marcus, Fox News digital columnist and author of Charade, The COVID Lies That Crushed a Nation.
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9: Bombing Iran a 10th straight night. I'm Dave Anthony, Fox News. U.S. Central Command posted video of the latest round of airstrikes that the military says hit Iranian command centers, air defense systems, and missile and drone launch sites to degrade Iran's ability to keep attacking ships in the Strait of Hormuz. But Fox's Trey Yingst reports from Tel Aviv.
10: Early this morning, Iran attacked another tanker off the coast of Oman, forcing the crew to evacuate the vessel, according to maritime tracking groups. This does come after President Trump issued a new warning to the regime about killing American forces in the Middle East. The commander-in-chief said, quote, "Every time Iran kills an American soldier, they will pay for that killing many times over."
9: And the president is planning to go to Dover Air Force Base in Delaware when fallen American troops return in flag-draped caskets. It was initially planned for tonight, then postponed. Three died in an attack in Jordan Friday, another killed in Iraq Saturday in what was said to be a controlled detonation of an Iranian drone. Today, President Trump will host Lebanon's president at the White House as Lebanon's military works to take over security in some villages where Israel's been battling Hezbollah. There's renewed U.S.-Canada trade tension.
11: Accusing Canada of unfairly discriminating against American-made cars, alcohol, and dairy products, the Trump administration is imposing a 50% tax on most goods imported from Canada. The tariffs are being levied under the 1930 Trade Act. Several Democrats proposed repealing part of that law amid concerns of an escalating trade war.
9: That's Fox's Jared Halpern at the White House. Those tariffs would take effect in 30 days. Canada's prime minister vows to intensify trade talks. A tropical storm is in the Gulf. Bertha, now just under Florida's panhandle.
12: The wind's currently at 50 miles per hour, chugging along ever so slowly. Northwest at just 5 miles per hour. We don't expect it to become a hurricane. But
9: that's Fox Weather Meteorologist Craig Herrera. Bertha could move into Louisiana Thursday. 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
9: A U.S. Army veteran is jailed in New York City facing charges after an attack outside a federal building that houses an immigration court and an FBI field office. Armed with a pellet gun, he's accused of pouring gasoline, then setting off fireworks on top of it, causing a little fire.
14: The FBI says Andrew Arabaca is responsible for this anti-ICE attack. New video showing all of it. As Arabaca runs up to the federal building, he pours gasoline on the ground, sets the blaze, and runs away. A security guard eventually tackles him, but you also see for the first time him holding the pellet gun and appearing to point it towards people outside the building. Federal investigators say he's an anti-American, anti-government extremist, and he carried a manifesto along with two axes, a hammer, a machete, and three knives.
9: That's Fox's Nate Foy in New York City. Three people were hurt, but the injuries said to be minor. Soccer's World Cup is over, and there was nothing like that during the more than 100 matches in the U.S., Mexico, and Canada.
15: Homeland Security Secretary Mark Wayne Mullen told Fox's Will Cain Monday there was only one tangible threat during the entire tournament, which was stopped
16: before it even came close remotely to being dangerous.
15: The secretary couldn't say much about the situation, but did add this.
16: The threat was about using vehicles. It was specifically towards a fan fest.
15: Mullen said several thousand drones were confiscated for not following the rules during the tournament and breaching perimeters, and gave credit to all the agencies which cooperated in ensuring a safe tournament.
16: We had over 40 nations that participated with their intelligence community that was helping throughout this whole process.
15: Kevin Uresky, Fox News.
9: Now, Spain won the World Cup, beating Argentina, and there was a big celebration parade in Madrid. On Wall Street, stock futures are rising after selling that started the week. The Dow dropped 307 points. The Nasdaq only went down 12. I'm Dave Anthony. This is Fox News.
17: Mostly sunny skies for today. It will be cooler and breezy. We'll have highs in the upper 70s and northwest winds at about 15 to 30. Clear skies, refreshingly cooler overnight with lows in the low 50s. And sunny skies, lighter winds on Wednesday with highs around 80. Then we start to warm things up as we head into Thursday and Friday with highs reaching back into the upper 80s. And we're back into the 90s as we head into the weekend. From the Flag Skywatch Weather Center, I'm Chief Meteorologist Dean Wysocki.
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22: It is a terrific morning here in your nation's capital, and we're live right now. It's 6:06 on the East Coast in Washington, D.C., and we're on WMAL, our flagship station, here in the District of Columbia. I'm Larry O'Connor in the Relief Factor Studios, and thank you for tuning in here on this Tuesday morning, the 21st day of July. We've got Dr. Kevin Roberts joining us. He's president of Heritage Foundation. I like him. He's a big picture guy, and we're going to talk about the big picture of where America is right now and where this election is headed. You know, we only have 3 months of conversation left now. We've got August, September, October. That's it. 3 months before America decides in this midterm election the direction they want to take us, whether they want to give Hakeem Jeffries the gavel and have the Democrats, who are now increasingly being infiltrated by the Democratic Socialists of America, who don't even call themselves Democrats, they call them Democratic Socialists, before they have more power in this country than they've ever had, at least openly. I would argue during the McCarthy era, when the Soviets were infiltrating our government with Alger Hiss and others, they had quite a bit of power and influence, but it was all in secret. Back then,
2: we knew how dangerous these ideas were. Back then, we knew that we would stop any socialist, any Marxist, any communist who was trying to come in and radically change the way our government functions, rather radically change the actual idea of what America is supposed to be and how we operate. That was back then. Now they're campaigning on it. Now one of our two major political parties are actually trying to win with those same odious totalitarian ideas. And it's not good. So I'm glad we've got Dr. Kevin Roberts up. Also, we've got one of those candidates that appears she'll be running for Senate in Minnesota, Michelle Tafoya, joining us. And then Phil Wegman, Wall Street Journal political reporter, will be joining us too. This isn't good. I'm usually pretty optimistic. I like to see the glass half full, and I like to start your day in a pretty positive way with a great outlook, because sometimes the news isn't always good, but you got to find the sunny side in it. Not, you know, I don't want to fool you. I don't want to fool myself. I don't want to be naive about what's really going on in the world, but it's hard in the morning to start your day and get up and do your responsibilities and raise your kids and be a good husband or wife and be a good employer or employee when you've got a dark cloud hanging over you. So we try to be up. We try to be positive. We try to be sunny. But I got to tell you, these next 3 months, it's kind of mission critical right now. And I'm worried. I am worried that a lot of the Republicans who are fighting this fight on our behalf, I don't think they get it. I don't think they see exactly how dangerous these new candidates are and what they intend to do. I want to show you a little bit of what they had to say for themselves in this latest rally for Abdul El Said, candidate for Senate in Michigan. AOC was there. Bernie Sanders was there. I'll let you hear what Abdul El Said himself had to say, because they're not keeping it a secret. Again, this is not Alger Hiss. You know, quietly subverting the government, pretending that they're patriotic, loyal, constitution-loving Americans who respect law and order, quietly pretending they're the good guys while, in fact, they're working for the bad guys. No, these are the bad guys who are already in the door saying, yeah, you know what? Lenin was right. Khrushchev was right. Mao was right. These are the good guys, and we need to apply those same principles here in America. They're saying it out loud. And Chuck Schumer and Hakeem Jeffries, for their craven, depraved quest for power, are fine with it. They either agree with these lunatics, or they're just pretending like they can control them. Abdul El Sayed, this guy who's running for Senate in Michigan, is basically saying that Chuck Schumer is his enemy, that he's running against Chuck Schumer as much as he's running against Mike Rogers, the Republican candidate. Listen to Abdul El Sayed yesterday. And by the way, let's have a conversation about this. 855-784-4255. Do you think that our Republicans who are speaking on our behalf, are they effectively fighting this fight on your behalf? Because that's all we got. That's how it works in this constitutional republic. It's not mob rule. It's not just a straight democracy. It's not just about us. It's about our representatives speaking on our behalf and campaigning on our behalf. And yes, fighting on our behalf, rhetorically fighting. Do you hear from them the same kind of mission critical political energy that we need right now? 855-784-4255. I mean, if you look at most of the candidates right now that are running for the Republicans, you'd think that the most important issue they're facing and that voters care most about is the price of gas. And by the way, maybe I'm in a bubble. Maybe that is the most important thing. I know. James Carville told us 30 years ago it's the economy, stupid. But is it? Is it really? I mean, just because James Carville said it, he's a bit of a lunatic, isn't he? I don't know. I don't know if the price of gas is the most important thing in our country right now. I don't know if the price of eggs is the most important thing in our country right now. Sure, it's important when the bills come at the end of the month. And maybe it's important insofar as these socialists are able to exploit fears about our economy and fears about what they call affordability, exploit those fears and turn them into some sort of political platform that allows people to set their brain, their logic, and any other thought process aside and vote for a socialist to solve those problems, when literally never in human history has socialism made things more affordable. Maybe insofar as it becomes a wedge or a weapon that socialists can use to make a political case, perhaps that means the price of gas or the price of eggs or what have you is legitimate and is first and foremost. But I think it goes broader and deeper than that. We need candidates. We need politicians who can go up and say, yeah, absolutely, things are too expensive. The reason they're too expensive is because the government makes them too expensive. Every single thing that is too expensive in your life right now, I can show you how the government's hand has made that happen. National price of gas? Well, the national average price of gas is around $4 right now. But where most of you are living, it's actually lower than that. Why is the national average price of gas so high? Well, because the state of California adds about $2 per gallon in their taxes and regulations. And they continue to shut down refineries in that state for environmental purposes. So gas has to come in from out of state. That makes it more expensive there, too. And that affects the national average. There. So if you want lower gas prices, you need to remove governments like the state of California government right now, which jacks up prices for a huge number, tens of millions of Americans who are living in that state, thus making the average price of gas in this nation higher than it actually is. Oh, I'm sorry, your health insurance is too expensive? Well, it didn't used to be. But then Barack Obama, who was promising hope and change in the fundamental transformation of our country, well, he brought you the Affordable Care Act, which made health care incredibly unaffordable. Even back then, the Marxists loved using the word affordable. It's almost like a sick, sarcastic, cynical joke. Hey, guys, come on, let's bring in our ideas to make things more affordable. Yeah, but Barack, you know it's not going to make things more affordable. It's going to jack up prices times a factor of 10. Yeah, I know. But these guys love hearing that it's going to be affordable. There's nothing affordable about it. Your care is down. Your service is down. Your benefits are down. The only thing that has increased is the cost. You're worried about paying for your health insurance? It's Obamacare's fault. Pure and simple. But we need candidates who can make that case. And I'm afraid they're running on the last campaign. Oh, and then there's immigration. It's expensive to get a plumber in your house. It's expensive to buy a house. It's expensive to get any services right now. Well, that would be because of illegal immigration. Illegal immigration has made housing less affordable. It's jacked up the price of housing, because it's a funny thing when you bring 20 million people into the country in the span of about 3 or 4 years illegally, you got to accommodate them. They got to live somewhere. That increases demand in a pretty big way. Marxists think that more government, bigger government, more powerful government, and reducing your voice, your say through the free market is actually going to make that better. Do you hear any Republicans articulating this argument? Do they get it? Or am I wrong? Is this really just, oh gosh, we've got to stop the war in Iran. We've got to do whatever we can to bring down the price of gas. Otherwise, we're just going to lose because it's the economy, stupid. Okay, 855-784-4255. Let me know. And maybe an easier way to put this is, what's the most important issue to you in this election? In a moment, you're going to hear what the Marxists are actually saying. And you're going to hear from just this very small handful of Democrats, real Democrats, who are just as terrified of these people as I am, as you should be. 855-784-4255. Let's talk about it. It's O'Connor and Company.
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17: Mostly sunny skies for today. It will be cooler and breezy. We'll have highs in the upper 70s and northwest winds at about 15 to 30. Clear skies, refreshingly cooler overnight with lows in the low 50s. And sunny skies, lighter winds on Wednesday with highs around 80. Then we start to warm things up as we head into Thursday and Friday with highs reaching back into the upper 80s. And we're back into the 90s as we head into the weekend. From the Flag Skywatch Weather Center, I'm Chief Meteorologist Dean Wysocki.
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0: I am tired of a set of people on the very far left in the Democratic Party. Ideas that are literally insane, nutty, moronic, dangerous, bigoted, are not progressive. They're regressive, and they should not be in our party.
1: Van Jones gets it. Van Jones sees what's happening. Van Jones, the left-wing liberal who was a advisor, a czar, I think, under Obama, has been carrying the torch for radical, progressive, left-wing fringe ideas in the media and in American politics for over a decade now. Van Jones sees who these people are. Here's Bernie Sanders at this rally over the weekend in Michigan. You tell me if this rhetoric sounds familiar, and then you tell me the dark truth behind the policies that he brings with it. Here, take a listen to Bernie Sanders.
2: Sisters, let me tell you, change is coming. Progressives have been defeating establishment candidates all across America. And whether they like it or not, we're going to win here in Michigan. I know that in some of the media, they talk about me, they talk about Abdul, they talk about Alexandria as far, far left, extremist, communist, this and that. And I don't have to tell the people of Grand Rapids or Detroit or Michigan, you've been breathing that filthy air from the forest fires.
1: They're telling you who they are. Yeah, by the way, you didn't hear him deny that they're communists. He actually honeymooned in communist Soviet Union in Moscow. That's where he went for his honeymoon. Romantic son of a gun. Abdul al-Sayed, also at this rally in Michigan, talking about ICE and immigration enforcement, law and order. This is cut two. This man wants to be a United States senator, and he's winning. The Democrats are empowering this guy. Go ahead.
3: ICE has nothing to do with immigration. ICE has nothing to do with the southern border. ICE is about normalizing paramilitary force on our streets. ICE is about weaponizing the idea of immigration against the Constitution itself. ICE cannot be reformed. ICE cannot be retrained. ICE has to be abolished.
1: As always, when I hear a clip like this, I'm terrified of the cadence, the power, the energy. It evokes dictators of decades gone by, but I'm always most terrified of the roar of the crowd. The roar of that crowd. That's exactly who we're dealing with. And I'm not so sure Republican candidates now who, you know, don't want Trump to engage with Iran and only want to worry about keeping prices down and are just worried about the economy. I mean, listen, maybe they've got a better finger on the pulse of the people in their district, but I'm convinced that this is much bigger than just one election cycle. If we lose now, if they get in, well, I mean, I mentioned the Affordable Care Act. That was ushered in with the same kind of energetic enthusiasm and cheers and the same kind of language. Change is coming. You heard from Bernie Sanders. Change is coming. Yeah, you know what? We voted for change in 2016. You know, we were against the Democrat establishment before you guys thought it was cool. You all wanted Hillary. We voted for change in 2016, and you marshaled the FBI and the CIA and the national security apparatus and the Justice Department to destroy the man and destroy the presidency when we, the people, wanted one thing. We wanted change. Then you gave us Biden and a pandemic. You upended our economy. You ruined our children's education. You completely and fundamentally silenced us from speaking out when we disagreed with your education policies, with your racial agenda, with critical race theory, and with your totalitarian policies connected to the virus. And then we rose up again, undeniably and without a doubt, and said, no, we're serious. We want change. And you are continuing to try to destroy our choice for change. This isn't about change. This is about, as a politician once said in America, the fundamental transformation of our country. And his vision is coming true before our very eyes. And I worry. I'm concerned. I am existentially threatened by the fact that Republicans don't seem to be fighting this fight exactly where it's being engaged. But what about you? Let's have your conversation, your end of it, next. But first, I do want to tell you about my friends at Think Factor, because it ain't easy to just get your brain around all of the facts and figures and issues and ideas that we have to deal with every morning on this show. 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
4: Bombing Iran a 10th straight night. I'm Dave Anthony, Fox News. The U.S. Central Command posted a video of the latest round of airstrikes that the military says hit Iranian command centers, air defense systems, and missile and drone launch sites to degrade Iran's ability to keep attacking ships in the Strait of Hormuz. But Fox's Trey Yingst reports from Tel Aviv.
5: Early this morning, Iran attacked another tanker off the coast of Oman, forcing the crew to evacuate the vessel, according to maritime tracking groups. This does come after President Trump issued a new warning to the regime about killing American forces in the Middle East. The commander-in-chief said, quote, "Every time Iran kills an American soldier, they will pay for that killing many times over."
4: And the president is planning to go to Dover Air Force Base in Delaware when fallen American troops return in flag-draped caskets. It was initially planned for tonight, then postponed. Three died in an attack in Jordan Friday, another killed in Iraq Saturday in what was said to be a controlled detonation of an Iranian drone. Today, President Trump will host Lebanon's president at the White House as Lebanon's military works to take over security in some villages where Israel's been battling Hezbollah. There's renewed U.S.-Canada trade tension.
6: Accusing Canada of unfairly discriminating against American-made cars, alcohol, and dairy products, the Trump administration is imposing a 50% tax on most goods imported from Canada. The tariffs are being levied under the 1930 Trade Act. Several Democrats proposed repealing part of that law amid concerns of an escalating trade war.
4: That's Fox's Jared Halpern at the White House. Those tariffs would take effect in 30 days. Canada's prime minister vows to intensify trade talks. A tropical storm is in the Gulf. Bertha, now just under Florida's panhandle.
7: The wind's currently at 50 miles per hour, chugging along ever so slowly, northwest at just 5 miles per hour. We don't expect it to become a hurricane.
4: That's Fox weather meteorologist Greg Herrera. Bertha could move into Louisiana Thursday. 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
12: Mostly sunny skies for today. It will be cooler and breezy. We'll have highs in the upper 70s and northwest winds at about 15 to 30. Clear skies, refreshingly cooler overnight with lows in the low 50s. And sunny skies, lighter winds on Wednesday with highs around 80. Then we start to warm things up as we head into Thursday and Friday with highs reaching back into the upper 80s. And we're back into the 90s as we head into the weekend. From the Flag Skywatch Weather Center, I'm Chief Meteorologist Dean Wysocki.
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1: All right, a lot of you lined up. The lines are jammed. You all want to continue in this conversation and engage in it, and I'm grateful for you. If you want to join in when a phone line opens, 855-784-4255, because it's impossible to see exactly where we are right now. Because Democrats, Van Jones, Bill Maher, a couple of others, John Fetterman, plus that man, they have seen exactly what's going on. They know these people better than anyone. They go to parties with them. They're the dopes who, you know, hang out over by the bar or in the backyard on the patio smoking pot. And they say this garbage and everybody laughs at them. And now they're the nominees. Now they're in the room. Now they are grasping power. And so the few people who don't have a vested interest in gaining power, you know, Schumer's not going to say this. He was fine with Graham Plattner, dude. Okay, so Schumer ain't going to, you know, be the canary in the coal mine. But you listen to some of these Democrats, and they get it. They see they didn't sign up for this garbage. And my question, I think Speaker Mike Johnson gets it. I think President Trump gets it. But are they ready to engage in this debate and get into the trenches and fight this fight? Not for some, you know, zoning project that matters to the people of their district. I'm talking about existential big idea fights that need to be engaged in the next 3 months leading up to Election Day so that these Marxists are not told no. They're told, hell no, don't ever think of it again. You know who needs to learn a lesson here is not Zohran Mamdani and AOC and Bernie Sanders and these other lunatics. The people who need to learn a lesson are Chuck Schumer and Hakeem Jeffries. They need to be able to go back to their party, their donors, and say, we tried, it didn't work. We can't do this again. Here's Milot Kiros. Milot Kiros just won, not in New York, not in San Francisco, not in Washington, D.C. She won in Colorado. Here she is at some forum, probably Aspen, talking about what the real plan here is. This is clip one, gentlemen in the studio. Go ahead.
14: I think it's particularly important, not just for our community in Tigray, but communities of the global south period, right? There's a certain reckoning that we are going to have with the global world order as it exists today. And the way that it fundamentally will have to shift going forward, right? The responsibility that we have as Americans, the recognition that is going to be required of us, of the exploitative and extractive nature that we play on the global scale and the global stage, is only going to be challenged if we are getting represented by people who understand that on a fundamental level. Right? And that means getting more immigrants into office. That means getting more people who have heritage in the global south into office, because that's where those decisions are made specifically.
1: For those of you who don't speak Dem speak, Lib speak, Prague speak, Commie speak, when they say the global south, they mean everywhere south of the United States of America and Europe across the planet. You know, the places that were colonized. That woman happens to have come here from Ethiopia as an infant. She won the lottery, the immigration lottery. And now here she is saying, yeah, we need more refugees in political office, like Ilhan Omar, et cetera, to be able to retake the global order. Do you hear the words they're using? I do. Do the Republicans? Let's start with Sam in Alexandria, who's been fighting the good fight. his whole professional career. Sam, thanks for calling in. It's been a while, my friend.
15: Hey, brother, it sure has been. Wow, what a way to start it off. You know, sadly, I think on the Republicans, it all rests on our shoulders because we do not do well in the long fight, which this is, as well as the short game.
1: Yeah.
15: And I say that because the short game, as you well said, was when Carville said it's the economy stupid. And that's where these people get the ear of those that could be, you know, persuaded to vote for them.
1: Mm-hmm.
15: The long game, sadly, is the educational system because you have people that don't have an understanding further than their iPhone in their hand. And I would almost say this lady that's talking about, you know, how we are exploitive. Well, I guarantee that iPhone in your hand with all the things that we had to get to build it, you got no problem with that.
1: Right.
15: Yeah, we don't have
1: Western civilization has been pretty damn good. Although the global north has brought a heck of a lot to the global south with regard to technology, civilization, economy, you know, the means of all of these things. But what they do, Sam, and I made this point yesterday, is they never create anything from scratch on their own. They take over an existing model that may have flaws that they can then exploit, and then they take it over, and then they drain it for all it's worth. Look at the Venezuelan economy. It just happened in the last 20 years before our very eyes.
15: And sadly, because we are the world leader, we're that last linchpin to it all crumbling because of these kind of people that get in. Nobody knows exactly what they're saying that votes, and they get all enthused. Yeah, if I had high rent and somebody said, you know what, we're going to knock that down to 50% or we're going to take it down to nothing because you're part of the exploited class and you deserve that. Guess what? That sounds really good because I'm not educated and I don't have another party that's saying, you know, we need Spencer Pratt to get in and start making commercials because they are outstanding.
1: Yeah.
15: And say, here's what this really means. Here's what here's what it takes to get from here to there. And when you get there, you're not going to like it.
1: Sam, thank you, brother. Thank you. I appreciate it. Keep up the great work you do. Sam's one of the defenders of our country and protectors of our homeland. Thank you, Sam, in Alexandria, Virginia. All is not lost, by the way. And as Sam said, we're not great at playing the long game, but we're engaging now. You know, all of those things that the media and Democrats like to write off as culture wars that we are now engaged in. Well, just, you know, we didn't start the culture wars. We were pretty late to the party on the culture wars, but yeah, you better believe we're now engaging in them because you're affecting our children through our public school system, through what you're teaching them, through what you're trying to coax them into with regard to blurring the lines on gender and sexual identity. Yeah, okay, game on. And we're now getting involved in those. We recognize that this is more than just an economic conversation these socialists, these Marxists want to have. It's a cultural one, too. They want to attack. You know, there's a reason why James Tallarico, the Democrat candidate down in Texas, sounds like a cross between Karl Marx and Billy Graham, because that's part of the agenda, too. These cultural Marxism that infiltrates, yes, your schools, yes, your movie making, your music making, your book writing, and your church. A lot of brothers and sisters listening right now who used to go to a very different Christian church every Sunday morning about 20 years ago. But now you're going to a different church. You're either in the same denomination, but you found a different pastor who maybe interprets the scripture a little more faithfully and not like he's reading from the Communist Manifesto written by Jesus Christ. Or maybe you've changed denominations altogether because your denomination has voted to allow those Marxists in and you've seen exactly what they've done. That's what they're doing in American politics, too. It's a very, very wide reach they have. And they know to fundamentally transform our country, those are the words, that it's more than just the economy, stupid. That's why they focused on schools, pop culture, entertainment, and yes, religion. We're late to the party, but we have the truth on our side. And to that end, Mac in Pennsylvania, I hope I didn't steal your thunder, Mac, but I see that you do want to talk about the spiritual aspect of this. Thanks for calling into O'Connor and Company.
16: Of course. And I enjoy the preaching. I don't know if I'm an independent fundamental Baptist, King James, and I love to hear the preaching of Jack Hyles, J-A-C-K space H-Y-L-E-S. You can get his messages on YouTube. And the one I just switched to a new, I got dumped Verizon, went to Pure Talk, and now I can hear his messages real clear. The one that's really good is called This Kind. And he quotes Jesus when the disciples came back, why did we fail? Why couldn't we do it? And Jesus said, this kind go forth by nothing but by prayer and fasting. This is what I told the screener. I also am I'm retired Navy 20 years, and I was in special ops. I was in a deployable unit. We were in Tel Aviv on an exercise when the whole Persian Gulf thing started. And I've seen what tyranny does. It doesn't work. And the thing, like I told the screener, you didn't steal my thunder. You basically prepped what I was trying to say. The Bible says in Acts, the Bereans were more noble, for they searched the scriptures to see if these things are so. In my own church, my pastor misquoted the scripture. I said, that verse is in that chapter, and up went my hand. Nobody else would say anything. And when you have people that don't check the word for themselves, then there's a problem.
1: Yeah, you know, Mac, well stated, and I appreciate it. And we need noble Bereans like you out there speaking truth to power, and I appreciate the call. Also, the Bereans were pretty noble because, unlike the Thessalonians, they didn't riot in the street when St. Paul delivered the word. That made them rather noble as well. Radu in Potomac, Maryland. Radu, been a while. Thanks for calling in. Well, Radu, you and I have been talking about this for over a decade, and you've been warning about the Marxists.
17: I used to talk to you and Brian in the mornings. Anyway, as you know, I grew up under communism in Eastern Europe, and I came to this country 48 years ago as a legal immigrant. And, you know, I've said for 48 years that the Democrats are all socialists and borderline communists. The only difference now is that they are proud to tell you that they are. Unfortunately, I believe that we are kind of on a, you know, point of no return. I mean, it's amazing to me how much of the younger generation, Hollywood, sports players, all the influential people, they all believe in socialism.
1: Yeah, Radu, but you mentioned, they're all millionaires, aren't they? Or they have a pretty cushy life. But hold on, you said we're at the point of no return. Is it the point of no return, or is it the last stand? Is there still some fight here?
17: I mean, I believe that we are going to socialism. I don't know, and unfortunately, socialism, the only thing socialism is a stepping stone to communism. But having said that, I have to tell you that for me at this election, the price of gas is more important, the price of the supermarket is more important, the price of homes and interest rates, the fact that we're still at war in Iran, and I think next year at this time, in this next summer, we're still going to be at war in Iran because there is no off-ramp. So, and unfortunately, I'm not very optimistic about this. You were just talking about Tallarico. Well, unfortunately, since we have such a flawed candidate as Paxson instead of Cornyn, who I think would have won easily, I think Paxson is going to lose to Tallarico pretty easily. So I'm not very confident about this coming elections.
1: Well, Radu, keep listening. Keep listening so we can fire you up and we can give you some optimism. In fact, I have some good news. Radu, thank you for the call, and it's good to hear you again. Stick with us here because, like I said, I like to start you off with the sunny side of the equation. I like to tell you that the glass is not just half full, but the glass is just the right size to quench your thirst. So, yes, we've got some good news about Republicans right now in these midterms. I'll deliver some of the details to you coming up in a moment. And I'll address exactly what Radu just said. Ken Paxton, James Tallarico, flawed candidate. Yeah, everybody's flawed. But how can Ken Paxton and other Republicans turn this conversation around? I'll share that thought coming up.
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5: Mostly sunny skies for today. It will be cooler and breezy. We'll have highs in the upper 70s and northwest winds at about 15 to 30. Clear skies, refreshingly cooler overnight with lows in the low 50s. And sunny skies, lighter winds on Wednesday with highs around 80. Then we start to warm things up as we head into Thursday and Friday with highs reaching back into the upper 80s. And we're back into the 90s as we head into the weekend. From the Flag Skywatch Weather Center, I'm Chief Meteorologist Dean Wysocki.
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8: 855-784-4255. Rick in Cleveland, David in Manassas, Virginia, and if we have time, your call. Coming up in just a minute as we continue this conversation, kicking things off this morning about the real danger here, the real issue in this election, and whether Republicans get it and whether they're ready to turn on a dime and make the case. I don't care about your candidate. I don't care about what might be in their past, what they're, I mean, if they've won the nomination, that's who we've got. And they need to explain that a vote for a Democrat is a vote for these Marxists. That's it. Fundamentally true. We don't roll that way here in America. We don't look at these elections like parliamentary elections, that you just want your party to have the majority. We don't care about the candidate. We just vote for the color of the shirt. Generally speaking, we like to invite. That's why you always see these polls. Oh, we hate Congress, but we like our congressman. It never makes any sense, right? Well, this election needs to be about rejecting the Democrats for letting these Marxists in, to letting them have a foothold. Republicans need to be talking in those terms. And I don't know if they're ready for it. But we're going to get to that, your calls, and as I promised, some good news here. Good news 3 months out from the midterms in just a moment. But first, I want to give a quick word about my friends at the nonprofit Christian Relief Agency, Food for the Poor. Now, most of us, or our kids or our grandkids, have complained, I'm starving, in the past few days. I'm sure you've heard that in your house. But in 17 countries throughout Latin America and the Caribbean, starvation is very, very real. The price of any available food is skyrocketing. Many families are attempting to survive on the equivalent of less than $2 a day. And more often than not, Food for the Poor is finding that parents and grandparents are losing that battle to feed their children. Take a listen.
9: 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Mi tortillita, mami, mi tortillita. And the mother does not have it. 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

0: your help. Alexandria Ocasio-Cortez at this rally as well. Bernie, AOC, all lining up. Elizabeth Warren just endorsed this guy, Abdul El-Sayed. Abdul El-Sayed, who said that America deserved 9/11. Abdul El-Sayed, who is in support of Hamas and said that he would vote for Hamas over the state of Israel any day of the week. Abdul El-Sayed, who has embraced Hassan Piker. Abdul El-Sayed is the flavor of the month in Michigan. And here's AOC.
1: There are things happening in this country that people everywhere are shocked by. A government of, by, and for the oligarchs. Masked ICE paramilitary agents shooting Americans in the street with no further questions. An administration so corrupt that they don't even bother hiding their self-dealing anymore. Members of Congress and Trump insiders getting themselves rich on insider trading and online betting while you can't even make your rent. A genocide in Gaza committed with American bombs and financed by our American dollars while our kids here at home have to ration their inhalers because politicians tell us that health care is too expensive.
0: And it goes on and on and on, but you can see that this is how the class warfare, this is how the dysfunction happens. And people check their minds at the door and they say, that's right, I'm angry and I want change. I want to reiterate, we voted for change too. Change isn't bad in and of itself. Rick in Cleveland. Go ahead, Rick. Enough of me. How about you? What do you think of this?
2: Well, first of all, I think the Republican theme song ought to be Bob Dylan's song, Who Are You Going to Serve? You got to serve somebody. And we need to think about that. The second thing is we need a term like maybe we should start calling the Democratic parties Nazis or Dem Nazis. What do you
0: Dem Nazis. Here come Dem Nazis again. That's actually very cute and very funny. They're very clever coming out of Cleveland. Thank you, Rick. I appreciate that. Real fast, David in Manassas. You've just got 30 seconds, David. Go ahead.
3: Larry, thanks for taking my call. I agree with you that the Republicans are not pushing hard line enough. And, you know, one of the things that really is disturbing is that none of them, and I pose this question to everyone, when is the last time that you ever heard the Republican Party or even congressmen or any officials from the Republican side mention that we are a Republican form of government based on solely Republican principles?
0: Well,
3: you never hear it.
0: You're hearing it more, actually. I have to say, David, I get your point, but you're actually hearing it more. You hear it from this Speaker of the House, Mike Johnson, who gets it. And you hear it from our next guest coming up, a thought leader in the party, Kevin Roberts. We've been talking about this on his podcast, the Kevin Roberts podcast, every week about these fundamental big issues. And you'll hear from him coming up next. Also, the good news, Democrats actually aren't doing that well in this election. The generic poll, would you vote for a Democrat or Republican? Back in 2010, when Republicans had their red wave and took over, Republicans led the generic poll at this time by 10 points. Right now, Democrats, 3 points. 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
7: They had to abandon ship. I'm Dave Anthony, Fox News. The crew of an oil tanker attacked by Iran today in the Strait of Hormuz as the fight continues over control of shipping in that waterway with another round of American bombing.
8: This was the 10th consecutive night of strikes aimed at degrading Iran's ability to threaten vessels in the Strait of Hormuz. U.S. Central Command released a statement saying, since early May, CENTCOM forces have helped to facilitate the transit of approximately 900 commercial vessels and 450 million barrels of crude oil. They went on to say American forces remain postured and prepared to hold Iran accountable for unwarranted aggression.
7: That's Fox's Trey Yingston, Tel Aviv. Mediators in Pakistan still trying to salvage the deal that had stopped the fighting, meeting today with an Iranian official. Meanwhile, this afternoon, War Secretary Pete Hegseth and the military's top general, Joint Chiefs Chairman Dan Kane, could face tough questions about the Iran conflict, especially from Democrats at a Senate hearing as they urge Congress to approve $87 billion in new military funding. President Trump is going after Canada again, escalating trade tension.
9: This new tariff, it's an additional 50% on Canadian goods. It goes into effect August 19th.
7: Fox Business Network, Cheryl Cassoni. Canada's prime minister vows to intensify trade talks to protect his country. Ontario Premier Doug Ford says they should fight the tariffs dollar for dollar.
10: I got to remind President Trump that 33% of the lumber, and we have better quality lumber here in Canada, comes from Canada to build their homes.
7: It's a primary day in Arizona with several races for Congress and governor in South Carolina. The filing period opens for Republicans who want to run in next month's special primary to pick a new GOP Senate nominee to replace late Senator Lindsey Graham. His sister Darlene, appointed as a senator to fill out Graham's current term after his death, tells Fox she will run to keep that seat.
11: He's worked so hard for so long. I can't just let that die.
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7: Homeland Security calls him an anti-ICE rioter. A U.S. Army veteran jailed in New York City accused of an attack outside a federal building.
15: Local and federal law enforcement say Andrew Arabaka lit gasoline and fired a pellet gun outside government offices where immigration court was held. Three people were hurt. He's now in federal custody. FBI special agent in charge in New York, James Barnicle, said Arabaka told them directly.
16: He was targeting the building. And he was okay if he hurt or killed people going in and out of the building.
15: Arabaka also had knives and other weapons on him. NYPD Commissioner Jessica Tate said he may have had tactical training.
17: He is believed to be a U.S. Army veteran.
15: He also had a sign protesting ICE. The investigation is continuing. In New York, Gernal Scott, Fox News.
7: A tropical storm is churning slowly just south of the Florida panhandle, Bertha.
18: We don't expect it to become a hurricane, but it's moving over those warmer waters. It is encountering a little bit of moisture to help it out. By the time we get into early tomorrow morning, it will probably have moved maybe 50 to 100 miles, not very far at all.
7: Fox weather meteorologist Craig Herrera. Bertha could move into Louisiana Thursday. On Wall Street, some big gains are brewing. Dow futures up more than 200 points, about 400 for the NASDAQ. They keep celebrating a championship in Spain. A few million people partied in the streets of Madrid at a parade for Spain's World Cup soccer team, which shut out Argentina in Sunday's final. They also celebrated in Boston as the Red Sox win streak continues.
19: Swinging a high fly ball left field. This is deep. Back it goes. Yes, sir. It's out of here. Home run.
7: Caleb Durbin broke a tie in the eighth inning, and then Boston hung on to beat Baltimore 6-5 on Nesson. The Red Sox 14th straight win, the team's longest streak in almost 80 years. I'm Dave Anthony. This is Fox News.
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21: Fargo City Commission unanimously approved the creation of a new liquor license classification Monday night. It would allow alcohol consumption throughout most of the concourse at Hector International. The commission directed the assistant city attorney and city clerk to create the new A airport license classification. The vote moves the process forward but does not yet authorize alcohol in the concourse. That'll come once the new license classification is formally created. Fargo City Commission's approved a security fence around the Fargo Police Department headquarters. Police Chief Travis Stefanowicz says security upgrades have been planned since the department moved into its current headquarters, a former commercial building.
22: This was again highlighted in 2025 through our employee engagement survey, where our employees noted it as a priority.
21: Commissioner Chad Peterson questioned the project's asset allocation, but the commission approved the fence on a 4-1 vote. Fargo Park District expanding its Little Free Libraries with 10 new locations across the community. Little Free Libraries are small library nooks for locals to expand their knowledge and imagination. These libraries are found around the world, building communities by inspiring readers and expanding book access for all. A 75-year-old Allmont man died Monday after his four-wheeler overturned in Grant County. The driver was ejected. Road and weather conditions were dry at the time. From the Flag Family Newsroom, I'm Jim Miller.
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1: Steve Hallstrom here with another America 250 North Dakota story. 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

0: 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And now, here's Alex Taylor and Kevin Flynn.
1: Oh, we're doing this thing. Yeah, buddy. Need to Know Morning Show is on the flag. Alex and Kev, 11 past 6. Happy, dare I say it, happy Tuesday. At least no Monday anymore.
2: What's wrong with Tuesday? You're saying
1: nothing,
2: it like Tuesday is a bad thing.
1: No, sorry.
2: Tuesday's
1: at least
2: good.
1: It's not Monday. Sorry. I'm still getting my you-know-what in a group here. Running a little late this morning. Apologies. It's Tuesday, 21st of July, 2026. Here's what's going on. Here's what you need to know. It's a little cloudy this morning. It's a little
2: And the smoke is back, too. I'll check with Dean to find out. I woke up coughing and hacking, and so that's how I can tell. It's not that thick campfire smoke, but it's out there. But, we're at 63 right now, going up to 80 today and tomorrow. Lots of sunshine both days. Much needed relief from the heat there. I mean, we've been in the 90s for a long time now. And on Thursday, 84, just a slight chance of rain for us on Friday, and 86. Saturday, we'll be in the 90s again, 92. Sunday, another 92 degree day. So, yeah, just a few days of relief here from the heat.
1: Yeah.
2: It's going to be a nice week.
1: And I'm wondering how much of the what we're seeing is actual wildfire smoke or just, swirling around remnants or whatever.
2: It could be from Minnesota, too, and what's going on there. I don't know. The wind must have switched or something here. We'll get all that from Dean. He is
1: dealing
2: in today.
1: With it. Yep. Coming up, we'll check in with Bridget Riedel. They had the big Bell Bank gathering yesterday that she was a part of. We'll hear about that. See what's going on in the ag world. I see that TiVo is loaded up.
2: Oh, yeah. We're going to have some fun today with TiVo for sure. Let me get to
1: fun
2: it.
1: Fun is good.
2: Fun is always good. We're going to kick things off with the five. I don't know if you caught this over the weekend, but AOC was at a rally with a fake country southern accent.
1: Oh, come on.
2: I am kidding you not. She kind of...
1: These people.
2: She channeled Hillary, when Hillary was going up. So we have the five talking about that. It's pretty hilarious. And then, of course, a clip of her doing it. We have Will Kane with the latest on the service members who died. And then he chats with a Medal of Honor recipient, David Belova, who has an in-depth analysis of what's going on and the capabilities that Iran has, actually. And then we're going to have a little more fun with Raymond Arroyo. He pokes fun at AOC's accent. And then they get into some other things with the Democrats, too, about how they want to physically fight with people. Hunter Biden has a challenge out to, I think it was Don Jr., and Tom Brady was slapping some guy, so we've got that for you. And then also from Laura, Democrat pollster Doug Schoen analyzes how Americans are viewing the conflict in Iran, and he says we need to get this thing over with sooner rather than later. The polls aren't in the favor of this thing at all. And, I mean, gas prices are going up, people aren't happy, and it's been going on way too long.
1: Well, how do you end it, though? I mean, you started something, now you can't, you can't just stop.
2: He's finally done negotiating, and I think he is trying to end it by annihilating pretty much everything that they can make money at.
1: Well, and again, you're dealing with hardliners, that's my new favorite word, hardliner Islamists, jihadists. These are people that want death at all costs, or they'll die trying to kill infidels. That's what they want to do. And to think that
2: we are infidels.
1: We are the infidels. Death to America, they mean you and me if you're Christian or you're a Jew or you're an infidel. That's what they mean. So, and this has been going on for centuries, and I don't know that even if you end this, that any of that's going to end.
2: The culture needs to change.
1: The culture, the ideology of Islam, the whole thing of, again, Islam will enter every home. blah, blah, blah, blah, blah, blah, blah, blah. Yeah, good luck with that in this country, dude, because, you know, you're not, first of all, you're not taking anybody's guns. No one is getting anybody's weapons. So, you know, but the other great point was made that the jihadis that are here, and they're here legally, they are here, my air quotes, legally, you know, they have refugee status or whatever the hell, or those that have been here for a while that came in, you know, got, you know, were part of the system and part of the, they're arming up. And if you don't think that's a fact, think again. They are arming up for the coming days or year, whatever it'll be, that the fight comes to these shores. And it's going to come here. It's already here. So I don't. You better prepare. You better be ready, because they're not, and this isn't ingratiating any of those folks to the American way of life in any way. So that's the thing that worries me.
2: Yeah. Well, but I don't know. Hopefully there's a plan in place and we can get the uranium out of there and just be done with this soon.
1: I'll give you an example. Someone just sent a screenshot of Wall Street Apes, an X post, and it says, wow, Home Depot in Dearborn, Michigan has added Arabic to their signs inside the store. This is not assimilation. This is an Islamic takeover of America. Mm-hmm. I found many major retailers in Dearborn have also added Arabic locations at stores like Walmart, Home Depot, Costco, Kroger, and Albertsons. Arabic shouldn't be on any of our retailer signs.
2: No.
1: No foreign language should, but especially not Arabic. If we continue to let this happen, we will only ensure that we become the UK. And if you're not paying attention to what's going on in the UK and France and Europe, pay attention, because that if any further down this road and we're there. What do you think? What do we need to know? 701-271-1100. That's the call and text line. Studio line, thanks to Fidium. Fidium is formerly Consolidated Communications. You need to secure your data. That's the team you want. Fidium. Yeah, SOC 2 certified. What does that mean? Well, it's SOC 2. I don't know the details, but I know it's the only one. They're the only ones in the region that have it.
2: We don't need to know the details. It just works.
1: Yeah, it works here. We have them. Also, you want to text us, that's the Red Wing text line. 3003 Main Avenue in Fargo, Red Wing Shoes and Boots. Say hi to Teresa when you stop in and get your orthotics fitted, because, man, they will make a difference. My ankle pain is gone.
2: Yay.
1: I have to give her kudos. I've been wearing them. I got an extra set of the, you know, cause once it's mapped, your foot's mapped, you can order extra four-year slippers or other shoes or whatever. I got an extra set. And, man, having them in the slippers and in the main shoes,
2: oh, yeah.
1: Game changer.
2: Big time.
1: Thanks, DT. Team at Red Wing. They've been there forever. They'll take care of you. Hunting, hiking, and working. She made a good point, but hunting season is right there. So if you need some new boots for the season, get them broken in. Get them now. We put some. You're going to walk for pheasants or whatever. You're going to go drive some deer, man. Those orthotics in your hunting boots, like air, like a walking on air at Red Wing. Text us 701-237 or 271-1100. Couple texts. One says, actually, it's a screenshot of a new development in Michigan. These are the street signs. Oh, yeah. Yeah. Sadiq Drive, Osmond Alman, Osman Said Drive. And then they've got all kinds of Arabic things going on. Today, our tip line lit up. This is Alert Sharia, Texas. We have a problem. A shopper walks into a Walmart in Murphy, Texas, and runs smack into a full wall of Sharia hajibs. I saw this at a school, too. They had hajib day. They were showing young American girls how to wear a hajib.
2: Oh, really? New fashion trend.
1: Yeah. They're not here to assimilate. Mm. And I don't care what anybody says. I don't care. And Brigitte Gabriel had the greatest point ever. She said, the peaceful Muslims are irrelevant, because if this continues down the road it's going, the takeover, et cetera, the fundamentalists or the hardliners will just kill them too. If they're not on board, if they don't get in line, they'll just treat them like they treat the infidels. Because that's an Islamic doctrine too. If they're not following the edict of Islam and Muhammad, et cetera, then they can be considered throwaways, too, in their society. Isn't that exciting?
2: Oh, it is. Oh,
1: exciting that all the girls will be wrapped in headscarves and nobody can see anybody's faces. That's a great future for our kids.
2: I'm wondering, is that going to be a new trend for teenage girls? Hmm.
1: We need to shut this down. We need to. I know we are. I know Texas is paying attention. I don't know that Michigan really is, because Michigan seems to be, boy, look at what's going on in Hamtramck. And so, is it Hamtramck? Yeah, and Dearborn. And man, it's wild. I mean, and did you see what they did in Manhattan? They closed down an entire massive street at 5 in the morning so they could all kneel on the ground on their little rugs and pray.
2: What?
1: 5 in the morning on a business down a, yeah, some, I just
2: really? I missed that.
1: Oh, yeah. They're shutting down streets and making their own street signs and have parallel societies. I guarantee you, Sharia law is in session in these communities. You know that the you know what they say in Minneapolis that the, all the ambulance companies say they've never picked up a dead Somalian that died of natural causes.
2: What?
1: Not one. Yeah, never picked up one. Never. Hey, my father died and he's here at our house. And
2: what's
1: we need to,
2: the
1: nope.
2: What's the deal? What
1: they handle it themselves. However they handle it themselves.
2: Well, that's interesting.
1: I don't know if they're burying them in the backyard or if what they're doing.
2: Putting them in the incinerator.
1: Yep. Whatever they're doing, they handle it themselves. Yep.
2: Are you really?
1: Numerous.
2: Well, that way they
1: numerous
2: can,
1: emergency
2: they can
1: personnel.
2: Keep voting and keep getting their checks from the government, I suppose, that way too, huh?
1: That might be part of it.
2: Hmm.
1: That might be a thing. Yeah, so what do you think on this? I'm getting really tired of seeing this every day, more and more. You know, the Sharia thing, the takeover, blah, blah, blah. when is it? Can somebody let me know when that's underway? Because I'll be there. Not happening. Dino's in. A little cloudy. A little cooler this morning, too. It's kind of nice.
2: It's smoky, Dean.
3: There is a little. You look out east here, and
2: yeah.
3: It is a little bit hazy.
2: Did the wind switch?
1: From?
2: Is that what I'm?
3: We have northwest winds ushering in that cooler weather.
2: The cooler feels good, but is this from Canada then too?
3: This is not from Canada. Most of the Canadian fires are northeast of us in Ontario, so they're not in the western part of Canada this year. They're off just to our north and east in areas of Ontario. So that's been affecting a lot of areas around the Great Lakes, and sometimes. Yes, that does back up westward into our area, but it's been really concentrating around the Great Lakes. Today, though, we've got a nice cooler air mass that's moving into the area, and that's going to mean a lot of sunshine. Yeah, it's going to be that kind of the hazy sunshine today with a little bit of smoke in the air. We'll have breezy conditions out of the northwest, 10 to 25. We're currently in the upper 50s to low 60s across the area. We'll be in the upper 70s today with a northwest wind, about 10 to 25. Clear skies. Well, maybe give the air conditioner a little break tonight. Mid-50s with light north winds. And then we'll hit around the low 80s Wednesday, mid-80s Thursday. And then here comes the heat building back up. We're right around 90 on Friday. And we're in the, it's going to be another good pool weekend for you, Alex. We're in the upper 90s this upcoming weekend. It's going to be a hot and dry one.
2: That's good. We had a slow start, but we're making up for it now.
3: We are making up for it. Yeah, we've had these weekends. We've had a lot of stuff going on this weekend with festivals and just it's going to be hot. Just heads up.
2: Sounds good to me.
3: Yeah. Well, like I said, it's perfect pool weather, perfect lake weather this weekend.
2: My boys are learning how to swim. Kane's doing pretty good, without the little sharkies. So they're learning without their life vests. They're,
3: good deal.
2: They're doing great.
1: That's exciting.
2: I know.
3: Oh, man. Well, you could. I mean, dogs, it's innate. They know how to swim.
2: Yeah. Well, they look so cute with their little shark vests
3: on. Of course they do.
2: But we're teaching them once they jump in, they need to swim to the ladder to get out.
3: Yep. They'll get it. They'll get it.
1: Yeah, that is a really pro tip there.
2: Yeah.
1: I don't want to come home and have them swimming around going, hey, can you get me out of here?
3: Yeah.
2: Well, Morgan jumped in there. Jay had the cover on the pool, the solar cover, and he jumped in. I was watering flowers or something in the backyard, and he, I don't know how far under he went, but he came out wet. It's like if he would have got trapped under that cover and I wouldn't have known about it.
1: Oh, yeah, yep.
2: Not good.
3: Yeah.
1: My buddy's dog was quite old, and they had a hot tub, and they happened to leave the door open, and it was just, you know, they were gathered with family, but no one noticed that the pooch went out and fell in the hot tub.
2: Oh no.
3: Oh.
1: And yeah, it didn't make it.
3: Oh.
1: It couldn't figure out how to get it, because it was kind of blind and really old, but
2: yeah,
1: it was actually, they looked at it as kind of a God's gift kind of thing, because the poor pups was
2: having about
1: a lot
2: time
1: of
2: problems, huh?
1: But you got to really be on that.
2: Oh yeah. And that's why it's really important for us to teach them to go to the ladder and get out, or the steps.
1: Dino, have you seen the fire map? Have you looked at? I haven't checked it this morning.
3: Did you? I have not checked it this morning. No.
1: Okay,
3: no.
1: I gotta see where the. But if we got a northwest wind, you'd think that would keep it east.
3: It will most of it. But there's some fire. I'm not saying there's no fires in southern in western Canada, but the majority of them, the larger ones are just north and northeast of us in Ontario.
2: What about those ones?
1: Go ahead.
2: The fires in Minnesota, are they out now or are they still?
1: No, they're still going. A couple of them are still pretty big. But I mentioned yesterday you weren't here. There was a video of a guy up in the Boundary Waters, and he had a cabin up there, but he was out in the rain, and it was raining, and he was just, thank you, Lord.
3: Oh, no doubt.
1: Because the rain was coming down. I could just see it in his face. He was almost crying.
3: Aww.
1: But hopefully they can get some more.
3: Yeah, there's just, unfortunately, man, over the next 10 days, there's very little rain expected in our area. Very little.
2: And you're still saying probably around that Wee Fest time is when we might actually get some measurable rain?
3: We'll see. Yeah. It's just even the next week, almost two. There's not a lot in the forecast.
2: Our grass is so dry.
3: Yeah, I know.
1: Oh, yours and everybody's. Mm-hmm. Unbelievable. All right, amigo, weather brought to you by the team at Labor Masters. 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Paid the same day, work is guaranteed. 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Well, the Twins, not so much. Coming off that 10-1 loss to the Cubbies on Sunday. They opened up a four-game series with Cleveland in Cleveland against the Guardians yesterday and promptly got swatted 13-4. 10-1 and 13-4. In the last two games, the Twins have been outscored 23 runs to 5. So we'll see how it goes the rest of the series in Cleveland.
2: Yeah.
1: 5:40 first pitch tonight. They'll go again tomorrow on Thursday. Then they come home and got a weekend series against the A's this weekend at Target Field. Red Hawks got a nice win. The Chicago got the comeback in the finale over the Red Hawks. They opened up a series with the Railcats, the Gary South Shore Railcats. Got a 7-6 win series opener last night, Newman Outdoor Field. They'll go again tonight, first pitch at 7:02. And that's really all we got. All the hype is over the World Cup, and, of course, Spain is celebrating big time after beating Argentina. But, so that's a wrap. Boy, the planes are still loaded. I think the number of Europeans are still in town saying, we don't want to leave yet. The ranch is so good here, and the Chick-fil-A sandwiches are so good.
2: Yes.
1: We just don't want to leave. How about that deal? All right, that's checking the sports page. We'll get a business report in here, some headlines, and then we're going to roll some TiVo.
2: We'll kick it off with the five and AOC's fake accent. You'll love it.
1: Where are y'all? Y'all making fun of AOC?
2: Oh, man.
1: Come on, man.
2: The girl from the Bronx.
1: Ain't nothing wrong with her. She knows what she's doing. Coming up. Do that. We're coming up. Stand by.
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6: I'm Stuart Varney, and this is the Fox Business Report.
7: General Motors shares are up 5% after GM reported an upbeat quarter, and GM is raising expectations for this year. Stock futures are higher this morning, though President Trump is imposing a 50% tariff on Canadian goods to take effect in 30 days. Crude oil prices remain elevated, but off recent highs on the possibility of mediation in the Iran conflict. Brent crude at $89 a barrel, West Texas Intermediate at $83. Kraft Heinz and Walt Disney have a multi-year partnership. Kraft Heinz products will be sold at Disney properties, and Disney characters will be appearing on some Kraft Heinz products. Kraft Heinz will provide some condiments, macaroni and cheese, and cream cheese at Disney parks in North America and on the Disney Cruise Line. That's your Fox Business Report. I'm Jenny Coselda, invested in you.
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9: Florida police identify the body recovered from the Red River July 15th as 29-year-old Brent Leggett of Williston. Authorities say he died from drowning and foul play is not a factor. Parents in Fargo raising concerns after peanut butter found smeared across playground equipment at Southwest Park, the second incident reported in the metro this summer. Photos posted to Facebook show thick globs of peanut butter in a slide, ramp, and metal bars, prompting hundreds of comments from parents worried about severe allergy risks. North Dakota Agricultural Commissioner Doug Gehring isn't worried about the nationwide rise of the screwworm parasite. He said screwworms are unlikely to survive North Dakota winters. He's still staying in touch with federal partners just in case. Most cases are being reported in Texas, and Gehring says any livestock coming to North Dakota from that state requires a permit and must pass an inspection. He's encouraging producers to get an additional inspection once the animals arrive for added security. Department of Veterans Affairs gives North Dakota more than $710,000 for the Highly Rural Transportation Grant Program that gives free rides for veterans to VA and VA-authorized health care facilities. The program serves 35 counties. North Dakota Senator Kevin Cramer introduced the Supporting Rural Veterans Access to Health Care Services Act to reauthorize the program, which is supported by the North Dakota Department of Veterans Affairs. From the Flag Family Newsroom, I'm Jim Miller.
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1: 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Got the WZFG mobile app as well. If you lose the air signal, you can always get the app going. 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Oh, I'm on the app. I'm in, wherever. I'm in Austin, Minnesota. I'm in, Des Moines, Iowa. I'm on the map. Or on the app.
2: It's changed.
1: It's awesome. Listening to Levin right there about Bernie Sanders and the billionaires and stuff. I think I could get on board with the democratic socialistic movement.
2: What?
1: If one of the millionaires or billionaires would write me a check for $2 million. if somebody would write me a check for $2 million, I will vote for this stuff. If that's
2: your price? $2
1: million? Anybody going to do that?
2: Okay.
1: All right. If they do that, then I might be talked into it. I mean, that's a game changer for, you'd think the billionaires have enough money so everybody could get $1 million. They should just write a check to everybody for $1 million and that'll solve everything. It'll be fine. You're right. It is a little smoky, by the way.
2: It's, I'm having issues, but it doesn't take much for me. We're at 61 right now. Cool top. Pretty good overnight. And, Dean's got us down for 78 today. He changed that from 80 to 78, so that's cool. And if it wasn't smoky, I could open my windows, but I'm not gonna. Tomorrow, 81 is where he's going. Thursday, we've got a little clouds and 85. Friday, just a slight chance of rain, 89 there. Saturday, oh man, he bumped us up, Kev. 98.
1: Oh, man.
2: 98 Saturday and Sunday. It is going to be a hot weekend, and my butt is definitely going to be planted in that pool all weekend. Wow.
1: Hey, Steinle, it's going to be hot on Saturday. You better wear shorts when you guys play. 32 Below is playing our street dance. On Saturday night. And my buddy Tyler Steinle is in the bed. Yeah, dude, it's going to be hot.
2: Yeah, it
1: They're
2: is.
1: Used to it. This time of year, they they love it.
2: You got
1: to
2: wear one of those neck cooler things that you put on. Yep.
1: And nobody in a band will really. Everybody has issues with the heat because it messes with a lot of things. But mostly the drummers. Can you imagine getting back and having to drum a 3-hour show in heat like that?
2: No.
1: I mean, that's why you don't see a lot of really overweight drummers. Those guys are.
2: You see sweaty ones, though.
1: Indeed, baby.
2: Very sweaty.
1: 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Someone shot a screenshot in about the 1952 McCarran-Walters Act. If you don't know what the McCarran-Walters Act is, you should read it. Still the law, Chapter 2, Section 212. Prohibits entry into the United States if the alien belongs to an organization seeking to overthrow the government of the United States by force, violence, or other unconditional means. Islam and Sharia law are incompatible with the U.S. Constitution. Any immigration without assimilation is an invasion by enemy forces. Enforce the law, deport the threat. Americans against Islamification. Yeah, Jake Lang's out there. A number of people are out there battling this. It's a problem. And it's going to continue to be a problem until we address it. And they're here for and a lot of them are here for a very specific purpose. And don't think those that are here legally aren't arming up as well. So I don't know when or where this is going to come to a head, but they're going to block the wrong street and, or, with their prayer rugs and stuff or whatever. and or the call to prayer and all that. So you can hear that all day in Dearborn, Michigan, by the way. All over New York City, that music, yeah. That whatever that is, that howling dog-like, whatever it is. Thanks for that. Gavitt says, literally lives in paradise, thinks he deserves more, rebels against God, fails miserably, and ends up in a hole. Satan was the first libtard. Yeah. Okay, let's see here. I got to get through the memes and the links. Thank you for those. Here's one. Oh, it's a woman in a bright, like a safety vest. Safety jihadist is not amused by your infideling. Yeah, and she's all in a yellow hijab, like head to toe in a yellow safety vest thing. Yeah, safety jihadist. Is that the, yeah, they're the
2: sets. Is that a thing?
1: That's good. Hey, guys, you can't make this up. Illegal alien convicted for killing Ruby Garcia sues Trump for humiliating him by highlighting his crime in campaign ads. Demands $75.5 million counseling and U.S. citizenship, and we allow this crap as a country to continue.
2: God. That is insane.
1: Yeah, and you know what? He'll probably get a date. He'll probably get a court date. He'll probably have some judge that says, yeah.
2: Well, you can sue anybody for anything, right?
1: We'll hear that case. How about no? Okay, now Kevin and Alex, I don't know if this is real, but if it is, creepy. And it's a Facebook post. What's the creepy? Well, it doesn't let me open it here. All right, I'll check it out, whatever it is. But there's a lot of creepy going on. That's the bottom line there. 701-271-1100, keep those coming. It's Alex Taylor TiVo time.
2: You are going to like this. We got the Hello. Five on deck, and they ridicule AOC's fake Southern accent. Kennedy kicks it off.
18: Politicians and pandering. Ooh. They go together like chocolate and peanut butter.
1: Politicians and pandering.
18: New York Rep. AOC busting out a fake Southern accent at a Memphis rally for U.S. House candidate Justin Pearson.
1: Come on.
18: Won't you just take a gander at this? Why don't you?
19: We cannot afford to leave Tennessee behind. We cannot afford to leave Kentucky behind, Alabama behind, Mississippi behind, Georgia behind, South Carolina behind.
1: All those states that don't like you?
2: Behind.
18: She's not exactly Alexandria from the Bronx with that accent, Charlie. You live in Virginia. No, did that sound not. Awful familiar?
20: Yeah, I would have given anything to have been there. I would have swooned over it. I just love it. It's so good. I really do think that she is going to be the Democrat nominee because that's where all of the energy is. And that's exactly as far as she'll get. And she will not get any further because of exactly this. Because at the end of the day, she's a faker. And she's got to fake it to like, and because as we were talking about earlier, she's never had like normal debates about like the issues. And when she does, it doesn't go very well. And I think that, and this whole thing about trying to claim that she's a working class gal. I mean, she's a bartender. I love that. I wish Congress was all the bartenders I ever had. I think that would fix all of our problems. But I don't think she's the bartender that we need as president.
18: Where everybody knows your name. So this is going to be a very interesting triangulation because AOC is the awful stepchild of Bernie Sanders. And she has also given birth to like replicants. Mm-hmm. And now she is going to try and make this pivot to the middle, which is a little tougher for a progressive to do. And she's already getting some pushback from the DSA, especially in her own state.
2: So interesting. I don't know. Do you think she'll be the nominee? I wouldn't be surprised, really.
1: For president?
2: Yeah, the Democrat nominee?
1: No, not a chance.
2: You think Gav's going to overrun her? Who do you think they... I mean, Harris? They did that before. That didn't work. She can't raise money.
1: All I know is I can't wait to watch that debate. I can't wait to watch that crap show go down. I don't know who it'll be.
2: Yeah,
1: I think
2: it'll
1: Shapiro,
2: be Gretchen
1: Shapiro
2: Whitmer.
1: Shapiro will probably be in there again. Whitmer, JB Back Ribs will probably make a run at it. I mean, the primary, it will be an absolute crap show. You know what I'm talking about.
2: We just have endless supply of things to talk about, don't we? I mean, it's just the gift that keeps on giving.
1: It is.
2: Well, Dana's take is she's a typical politician and panders to her audience.
18: She is where she is today because she was seen as a very authentic person, right? So when she ran against the establishment Democrat here and came from out of nowhere and took him out, it was because she was all the things that she was, that people have come to love about her. The fakery is what people will not like about her. And they will see typical politician is trying to mold herself into something that she
3: is
18: not.
3: Who's getting in her head? Who is telling her to do that?
18: I don't know who her consult. I imagine that it's consultants, or maybe she was just feeling the moment, or maybe she is not as strong and authentic as we were led to believe. Right? We've already know, like, yes, she was a bartender. I was a waitress. Do I say that every day? No. I waited tables. I was really good at it, too. And if everything falls apart, I will go back to it in a second. I love the job. But she was from Westchester. She got an economics degree. Like, let's have a debate on the issues. Like, can you imagine her, let's just say, debating Marco Rubio? Just imagine that for the country. Yeah, like, what accent are you going to use for that?
3: Yeah. Well, I think it's going to be more interesting seeing her debate someone like Josh Shapiro, because I don't hold Charlie's optimism that she's going to be the nominee. I think when she gets on a crowded debate stage, they are going to come after her.
2: Oh, they will.
1: Exactly.
3: And
1: yeah.
3: I think she might wither.
2: It'll
3: I don't
2: fun.
3: Think she does well under pressure, to Dana's point.
2: Yeah.
21: Again, we've been talking about ideas and how you get people to higher ground in their lives, better schools for their kids, lower costs for an access barriers, lower barriers to access to owning a home. There's been so much innovation in technology in the world and certainly in America. So many of the companies are concentrated in an enclave in California. You have $4 or $5 trillion plus companies there. Why is that? Why are people flocking there? That speech she gave there, I think, might have been in my old congressional district. I appreciate any and everyone going there. But what is that going to do for people who live in South and North Memphis who have seen investment flee the area and not good jobs and meaningful opportunities? Why isn't the innovation and technology that is gripping certain parts of the country not gripping Mississippi?
1: Because, Harold, Democrats, okay? Democrats.
21: In Alabama. In Tennessee, I think we've gotten to a point in our politics where people just think giving a good speech and riling people up and getting on a plane or a bus or whatever the mode of transportation is and doing it again and again and again with no answers is somehow another politics. Politics is about finding common ground with people you disagree with to get the people you care most deeply about, which should be everyone you represent, to higher ground. Everybody needs to get back to that, Democrat and Republican alike. And I fear my party is heading in the wrong direction faster than the other party.
1: You are spot on there.
2: He has insight. I really don't mind Harold at all. But remember when AOC first got elected, she'd do all these videos and stuff about how to put her lipstick on and her eyeliner and what she was making for dinner. But she's not doing that anymore. So I think she's a little more serious about running for president.
1: Well, I mean, again, look at this party. You've
2: got
1: half
2: shambles.
1: Of them, yeah. Mom Donnie and the rest of the jihadists, the terrorists that are taking office around the country, they are going to have zero time for anybody with blue hair or queers for Palestine or any of that. That's an Islamic doctrine. Now, I'm going to throw you off a building. So that's what the party's split into right now. And then you got the, and I just, it's such a show. It's like, we always say you can't make it up, but every day
2: right?
1: I look at that. Every day I look at him and go, but, there she is with a southern accent. Oh, that's good.
2: Yeah, well, AOC was a kingmaker with Mamdani, though, and she was out on the road with him and rah-rah cheerleading for him.
1: Good point.
2: And she has some clout, but...
1: Well, she's not an idiot.
2: Greg says she's a genius.

0: leave Tennessee behind, Kennedy behind, Alabama behind, Mississippi behind, Georgia behind, South Carolina behind. She mentions behind six times, and all I'm thinking about is her behind.
1: Behind.
0: I don't know what she believes in, so I looked it up. Apparently, her issues are Green New Deal. Remember that?
2: Oh, yeah.
0: Medicare for all, affordable housing, economic justice, criminal justice reform. So I wanted to look up debates where she debated these topics. As you said, she's only appeared on in town halls, which is usually curated, campaign events, congressional hearings, where she gets to pose the questions. But there's never a point where anybody asks her about data or the outcomes, like nobody asked her about the Amazon thing, or how would this work? No one has ever asked her, like, okay, when you close the jails, it's a really simple question, what happens to the criminals? What happens to the victims? You oppose family separations of illegals, but what happens when the adult has to go to jail? How do you convince landlords to rent when you oppose evictions and background checks? How do you explain these things? She's never had to explain anything, which is why almost everything she says isn't memorable, except for when she mentions her behind six times.
3: She was challenged by Margaret Hoover, and she was like, I don't know. I'm not really a foreign policy expert.
0: Oh, yeah.
2: Is that the accent she used for that?
3: Yes. So I was like, oh, my God, Margaret.
2: I can't wait to hear her.
3: Why would you
2: accent.
3: Ask me about that? Now she's like, we're not going to leave anybody behind.
4: Democrats even know this.
1: Hilarious.
4: Oil we're talking about, this is not going to sell. We have to have ideas.
0: Yeah.
2: You tell them, Harold.
3: Harold Ford, for president. People love Harold. Coming up.
1: At least he's reasonable. You know, he's kind of like Fetterman that way. He can see the flaws and he'll admit it.
5: Okay. Now, when I hear any politician, her or whoever, say, we're not going to leave Mississippi behind. We're not going to leave, Alabama behind. We're not, you know, and I right away, the first one she led with was Mississippi, right?
1: Mm.
5: So I just happened to look at, you know, job growth in Mississippi. I know that Mississippi is crushing the education numbers. Mississippi has made a comeback under Governor Tate Reeves, by the way, Republican conservative governor who said enough is enough. We're done raising idiots. And the reading levels, all the levels in Mississippi have gone way up. I mean, like, crazy numbers. They passed Minnesota, by the way. Mississippi is smarter than Minnesota. We graduate a lot of people, but we're graduating idiots in Minnesota. Mississippi's job market has recently reached record highs, with total non-farm employment topping 1.195 million jobs. The state is currently ranked second in the U.S. for growth in job openings. Hiring demand increased nearly 20% compared to the national average decline. Record employment, sector growth, long-term demand, statewide initiatives, and it's making Michigan a go-to state. Now, why, I would ask Ms. Ocasio-Cortez, what are they behind in? What are you, because you're not going to leave them behind. Where are you going to take them from there? Because they're kicking ass in the school, in the classroom. They're kicking ass in the boardroom, on the job. They're kicking ass. So, I mean, where are you going to, they're not going to be left behind. Where do you want to take them? That'd be my question. Further, I mean, can't have that much excellence or what?
1: Guess not.
5: Wow. All right, Need to Know Morning Show on the Flag. What do you think? What do we need to know? 701-271-1100. Shoot a text. Dino's in next with a hot weekend coming up.
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5: 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Dino's in here. Do you guys know that people spend an average of 4 seconds longer at stoplights? This is the supposed data. They spend an average of 4 seconds longer at stoplights than they did 5 years ago because of texting.
6: Oh,
5: I
6: yeah.
5: call BS. I think it's more like a minute.
6: Yeah.
7: Oh, that is annoying. But I know my phone is always in my purse when I'm driving. I mean, I'm never going anywhere where I need it out. It's like right. 5 minutes between where
6: I'm going.
7: Well,
6: that's because we're old, quote unquote older. We're the older generation.
5: Are you guys not noticing? Because I'm telling you, when I drive back and forth, at least one lane, if the front car, one of them is going to not see the green light.
6: Yep.
5: And then I'm like, okay, mm-hmm. just wait and watch. You know, sometimes it's both of them. Sometimes it's a semi, and that's really fun.
7: And then finally you have to lay on the horn. Okay.
5: Yeah, it's a lot more than 4 seconds.
6: And then you'll get the one-finger salute.
7: Sometimes you do.
5: It's all my fault.
6: Yeah, right.
5: Your hateful honking. All right, let's get into some detail. Man, you bumped it up for the weekend, bro.
6: Yeah, it's going to be a hot, hot, dry weekend. Not record-setting, but not far. Yeah, we've got another hot air mass moving into the area, and unfortunately, and I'm only seeing one small chance of rain over the next week to 10 days, so a very dry forecast as well. Today, a sunny, breezy one. We still have some of that poor air quality moving in from the north, still a little bit of that smoke with northwest winds today, 10 to 25, and highs in the upper 70s. Clear, high pressure builds in tonight. Light winds, mid-50s, so a pleasant sleeping night if you want to keep the windows open.
7: Nope.
6: No. Okay. Yeah, I hear you. I know. And then low 80s Wednesday, mid-80s Thursday, right around 90 on Friday, and we're in the upper 90s and windy conditions over the weekend.
5: 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Bring it.
8: It's time for the Richeson Report, your ag weather focus on the field with North Dakota State climatologist Daryl Richeson.
9: The drought monitor comes out every Thursday morning, but the data that determines the conditions for it ends at 7 a.m. on Tuesday, in other words, today. Therefore, any changes in the drought monitor this Thursday will only be considering data through this morning. Last week, you may have noticed that the drought conditions developed in and around Fargo. Much of Cass County, especially west of the metro, up towards Norman County in Minnesota, have tended to miss the better rains in the past several weeks. Although no doubt there are many other areas drying out quickly because of the recent heat, Cass County up to Norman County are definitely some of the driest.
8: That's the Richeson Report, your focus on the field with North Dakota State climatologist Daryl Richeson.
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11: Another night and day of U.S. and Iran attacks. I'm Dave Anthony, Fox News. That's for the 10th straight night of American bombing in Iran. U.S. Central Command posted video of the airstrikes hitting command centers, air defense, and missile and drone launch sites. And as Fox's Jonathan Savage reports, Iran retaliated again.
12: The Kuwaiti government says crucial power and desalination plants have been damaged by Iran's latest attack. It's the fourth day in a row in which Kuwaiti infrastructure has come under fire. Iran's also targeted U.S. military sites in Bahrain and Jordan, and another fuel tanker has been hit in the Strait of Hormuz. Meanwhile, Pakistan is trying to get peace efforts back on track. It's hosting Iran's interior minister for talks to salvage the crumbling interim deal.
11: President Trump posted on Truth Social, every time Iran kills an American soldier, they'll pay for that killing many times over. Three U.S. troops died in an Iranian attack in Jordan last week, another killed in Iraq Saturday. Later this morning, another part of the conflict to be addressed when Lebanon's president goes to the White House, where Fox's Jared Halpern reports.
13: Lebanon's military is moving into what is called pilot zones in the country's south as part of a deal negotiated with the Trump administration and Israel. Under the agreement, Lebanon's military will assume control of security in some villages, ensuring his Hezbollah does not have a presence as part of a broader Israeli withdrawal. President Trump has put pressure on Israeli Prime Minister Benjamin Netanyahu to wind down strikes inside Lebanon.
11: Now, the president's also turning up the trade tension with Canada, imposing 50% tariffs on many Canadian imports that'll go into effect in a month, retaliating to Canada's tariffs on American products like dairy and alcohol that were in retaliation to initial Trump tariffs. Tropical Storm Bertha, very slowly churning south of Florida's panhandle as it moves toward land, maybe Thursday in Louisiana. Could flood coastal areas.
14: Here on Lake Pontchartrain in New Orleans, we could see 1 to 3 feet of storm surge.
11: That's Fox Weather's Brandi Campbell. 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
11: It is primary day in Arizona, where the polls will open in an hour.
18: Arizona Governor Katie Hobbs, a Democrat, is running for re-election, and Republicans are hoping to pick up the seat. Republican Congressman Andy Biggs, Congressman David Schweikert, and two businessmen are vying for the chance to challenge Hobbs. Biggs has been endorsed by President Trump, as well as Turning Point Action. Since Schweikert is running in the gubernatorial primary, several Republicans are running to replace him in the 1st District, including Trump-backed former NFL kicker Jay Feely. And in the state's 4th District, four-term incumbent Democratic Congressman Greg Stanton faces a far-left challenge from a self-described Democratic socialist who has criticized Stanton for supporting Israel. Tanya J. Powers, Fox News.
11: In South Carolina, a filing period opens today for Republicans who want to run for Senate in the special primary next month to replace late Senator Lindsey Graham as the nominee. His sister Darlene, who was appointed to the Senate to fill out the rest of his current term, wants to run, telling Fox's Hannity.
19: Will it be difficult? Yes, absolutely.
20: So you're inclined to get in, or have you even made a final decision?
19: I've made a decision.
20: You're in.
19: Yeah, I'm in.
11: Senator Darlene Graham says her brother worked so hard for so long, she can't let that work die. Two more successful appeals in Michigan, and the plot targeting Michigan's governor?
21: A state appeals court set aside the convictions of Pete Musico and Paul Bellar on technical grounds after the court said kidnapping is not an underlying violent felony that can support a conviction under Michigan's terrorism law. Another co-defendant's conviction was thrown out last month. The three men were not charged with having a direct role in the plot to kidnap Democrats Democratic Governor Gretchen Whitmer, but they had been members of a paramilitary group.
11: That's Fox's Lisa Lucera. On Wall Street, rising stock futures suggest gains at the opening bell, up more than 100 points for the Dow, over 300 for the NASDAQ. In baseball, the Boston Red Sox won their 14th straight game, beating Baltimore 6-5. I'm Dave Anthony. This is Fox News.
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5: 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Clinic dates August 4th, 11th, 18th, and the 25th, with appointments only on the 4th and 25th, and both appointments and walk-ins available on the 11th and 18th. The famous Budweiser Clydesdales are in Minot to celebrate the state fair. The full hitch was featured in the state parade Saturday. It'll be assembled again Friday and Saturday for a parade from 5:30 to 7:30. Single horses made available at the Bush Bar at the fair on Monday, Wednesday, and Friday. Clydesdales are on a cross-country tour to honor 16 years of partnership with Folds of Honor, an organization that provides scholarships to families of fallen or disabled service members and first responders. Parents in Fargo raising concerns after peanut butter found smeared across playground equipment at Southwest Park, the second incident reported in the metro this summer. Photos posted to Facebook show thick globs of peanut butter on the slide, ramp, and metal bars, prompting hundreds of comments from parents worried about severe allergy risk. A similar case happened in June at Brooks Harbor Elementary in West Fargo, where police said a juvenile intentionally smeared peanut butter on the equipment. From the Flag Family Newsroom, I'm Jim Miller.
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5: Alex Taylor, Kevin Flynn, yo, happy Tuesday. 21 days into July, my friend. If you're just rolling into the day, we got a cloudy, kind of a smoky one, very light.
7: Yeah.
5: It's a light smoke. Light smoke.
7: The smoke, you know, is back.
5: Low and slow.
7: It's killing us. 61 right now, 78 today. Lots of sunshine there through the smoke. Tomorrow, 81. Thursday, 85. Friday, just a slight chance of rain in 89. And Dean is, he's got us hot on the weekend. 98 both Saturday and Sunday. It is going to be sweltering. So just a little break the next couple days. Enjoy that.
5: Buddy, yeah. It is going to, we're back to it this weekend. Just that's the way to back to it. Prepare, stay hydrated, all the, you know. The,
7: yeah.
5: Let's see here. Hey, weather brought to you by the team at Luther Family Buick GMC. They wanted to let you know there are some really killer rates. There's some 0% money right now, and they've got some 60-month, 5-year 0% money. So why wouldn't you do that? I can't think of, you know, the thing that predicates any kind of loan for me is what's the rate? What's the rate? Right. What, how much is this actually going to cost me? What it's actually going to cost you is what they show you when you leave the showroom. 0%, 60 months. Yeah. So look at some of that. Well-qualified buyers, of course. They got some 0.9% money. Same deals going on. I mean, across the board. 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So there you go. Luther Family Buick GMC. 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My mother-in-law, Jeannie, 2 thumbs up, 5-star reviews. 2 times she's gotten a car there. And it just goes to show, she won't let anybody else change the oil on that car but the Luther team. That's how much she loves them. Like her kids. But surprise, you going to put them in the will? 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Bridget Riedel standing by to give us the update on the big Bell Bank shindig yesterday. Just a couple of actual texts here. One is, I really miss Rush, guys. Mm-hmm. He said, the melting pot used to be people coming here waiting and wanting to become Americans. Now it seems like people are coming here trying to erase America. And many who live in America are actually doing the erasing. Yeah, I don't know how, you know, people, what do you think of the American flag? And there's a kid named Tegan McCoy that's running around the country, and he's got a huge following now. And he's running, basically, with the shorts and just a flag. And people are flipping him off.
7: Oh.
5: And calling him the most nasty names. Just, ugh. The link that they sent earlier was creepy. It said it was Peggy Flanagan. She embraces creepy. The whole thing. Oh, and she's got Elizabeth Warren and I forget who else coming to her little rally. Let's see here. We got a long one there. We'll get to that coming up. Let's head to the farm. Let's see how the farm and ranch are doing the ag world. Bridget, how was the big Bell Bank gathering yesterday?
1: It was excellent.
5: What was it?
1: Truly
5: Focus
1: excellent.
5: On ag, or what was it called again?
1: Ag Views Live.
5: Ag Views Live, that's right.
1: Yes, and Dr. David Cole was there, as well as Lynn Paulson with Bell Bank. It was an outstanding discussion. Now, a lot of folks will say, well, they discussed, you know, most of the current trends that are going on. They shared the statistics, but I think the statistics are rather mind-blowing. You know, when we talk about 80% of farms and ranches are impacted by oil price, and 60% of our general economic expenses are impacted by oil price. So where does that put us going forward as we watch fuel and fertilizer prices up anywhere from 40 to 55% on the farm? Thinking about the overall economy, California's economy is number 5 globally, and they are truly most vulnerable to what happens with the oil prices. There's 1 million gallons of fuel that's imported daily into California. 1 million gallons imported daily. When you think about Texas being the 6th largest global economy, how come there's no pipeline from Texas to California for oil? Have we considered some of these long-term planning, which other countries have been doing? When you think about the investments that many Asian countries have made in areas like South America or extending pipelines in the Middle East, they're doing that to avoid the 6th largest military conflicts, straits. It's not just the Strait of Hormuz, whatever we're calling it. There's 5 others. And are we working around those choke points so we don't continue to have the dramatic fluctuations in pricing and so forth that we do? Looking at the overall U.S. economy, what are consumer trends? Right now, 50% of young people under the age of 30 live with their parents. 50%.
7: Wow.
1: And what was your age when you bought your first house, Alex?
7: 20.
1: Okay. The average age for new homeowners right now is 40 years old. 84% of our world is
5: new
1: of
5: home
1: our,
5: or first time. New
1: first
5: home
1: time. First time.
5: First time at 40.
1: Yep.
7: Yeah.
1: Our country is 84% urban area, and so many of those folks want to live in apartments. They want to have experiences. Buying a house isn't a big deal, and they're waiting much longer to do that, as well as having children. And with we continually say as American agriculture, we're here to feed the world, but the world is shrinking. In fact, with current birth rates, in order to maintain the population we're at, we need to stay at about 2.1 births per young woman.
5: Yep.
1: Right now, we're at about 1.7.
5: Yeah.
1: And so by the time we get to the year 2080, it is anticipated that we will literally see the population going backwards globally.
5: And other communities are all over that, and they are well over 3 to 4 per year.
7: Yep. Well, it seems like a lot of younger women now, though, they're having 4 and 5 kids. You know, I'm seeing a lot of young women with many, many kids.
1: But I don't think there's enough, and we're seeing it in our region, but we aren't seeing that enough across the country. So it's very interesting to put that all into perspective. I think I have, between the two of them and their slides, I probably have 40 pages of slides and notes and so forth from yesterday. So there's a lot to talk about. It was really worth the time to be there. Greatly appreciate Bell Bank putting on that event, because there was just so much good that came from it. And I think it's very eye-opening as we are farm producers and considering, what's our next move? What are we going to be doing? Will the industry as we know it reshuffle? Is livestock production the next one to change over in a different way and become more structured, and just change what it looks like from today? And there was a lot of thought-provoking insights into what's going on. The statistics are mind-blowing.
7: Yeah, I guess.
1: That was the best part.
5: Oh, yeah.
1: Now, next week, one statistic I need you to keep in mind is that on Tuesday, July 28th, I will be part of our Save Our Summer Blood Drive. This will be going on at West Acres. We currently are seeing a critical shortage of type O blood. And remember, type O is the universal donor, right? Oh, yeah. Everybody can receive. And it has dipped to its lowest level in the last 2 years. If you are able to, this blood drive will be happening Tuesday, Wednesday, and Thursday next week. I will be there live Tuesday morning during this blood drive, so please come on out. I'm hoping that I hit my right iron levels and I can donate that day as well. Mm-hmm. But also there will be a lucky donor who will win up to $30,000 with a chosen dealership. There's cars being given away. It's pretty amazing. There's a lot of big things happening. So please join us with Vitalant for the Save Our Summer Blood Drive. And that's Tuesday, Wednesday, Thursday of next week.
7: Yeah,
1: up at West Acres.
7: We had Jennifer on a couple of weeks ago talking about that. So everybody get registered and get out there. I mean, get it. If you've got a chance to win a vehicle, why not?
1: Why not? Yeah.
7: Why not? And do some good too.
1: I'm a regular blood donor. My only holdback is I've been a little low in iron the last couple of years, so I am planning on consuming all the red meat and all the right things, right? You're supposed to have raisins. You should have oatmeal. There's all these things that you can do to pump that up and then get on in there and drop off a pint, you might say. I'm looking forward to doing that. And if you have other questions in regards to what we talked about yesterday with Bell Bank, as well as the blood drive, etc., go ahead and give me an email. ag@flagfamily.com.
5: There it is. All right, buddy. We'll talk tomorrow.
1: Have a great day.
5: You
7: Thanks,
5: too.
7: Thanks, Bridget.
5: Bridget Riedel. Yeah, the, I don't, oh, yeah. The birth rate thing is really, that's kind of disturbing. We need to up our game there. You know,
7: and we have all these people from other countries coming in, giving birth
5: really,
7: here.
5: The
7: birth citizenship thing.
5: And they don't pay attention to wives or any of that. They have as many as they want. And it's, there's something up there worth looking at. All right, quick break. Need to Know Morning Show on the Flag. Dino gets into the start of some serious content. We'll get a sports update, get a business report in, some headlines coming up. Need to Know Morning Show on the Flag. Be right back.
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5: Need to Know Morning Show on the flag. I'm wondering if we have some bots or some trolls that are working us, because I just keep getting this. Maybe I should mark this number down. But again, just a quick text before Dino here. A texter says, I read through the so-called evidence of voter fraud that Trump provided. Nowhere in any of the providers' docs did they indicate a single vote or a single voting machine was cast or changed, but either foreign government by a foreign government or a domestic entity. Again, Trump is trying to sow discourse in voting security. Do you think that California, let's just go with California. Do you think California is 100% secure on their voting? Now, what this goes back around to is it's state by state. And if you're going to try and convince anybody of in any number that California and the voting process the state has made that their law and made that their rule. So, and again, 29 states won't even turn over their voter rolls.
7: Right.
5: So why is that? Why, if there's no problem,
7: nothing,
5: and Trump
7: to hide,
5: is just trying to sow discourse in voting security, why wouldn't they just confront him on that and say, here, prove it, and give him everything that they have?
7: I'll
5: wait on that. You go ahead, and I'll wait on that.
7: I think somebody's trying to trigger you.
5: Yeah, well, Dean, so, you know,
7: you're going to get triggered.
5: A sincere question, worthy of asking. Oh, and when you answering that, answer the trunk full of ballots in the Al Franken race back in the day in Minnesota. Well, that's just a couple you can go work on. All right, hey, Dino.
6: Hey, what's up?
5: Ready for a little heat wave, baby.
6: Yeah. Well, I mean, heck, it's July, right? Almost the end of July. That means fall isn't too far. Ah, no, I'm going to shut up. Let's enjoy the heat, right? Alex is giving me the death look.
5: Oh, yeah. I didn't say that word yet.
6: It'll be here quicker than
5: Although
6: we know it.
5: I saw my first back-to-school ad, for crying out loud.
6: Already?
5: Oh, yeah.
6: Oh, man.
7: Yeah. Oh, it's out there. Yeah.
6: Starts earlier and earlier, doesn't it?
7: Well, man, it starts at the 4th of July mark.
6: Yeah. Well, I'll tell you what. We just still have our upper-level winds are coming in from the north, and that's still dragging in a little bit of that Canadian smoke from up north. And That'll continue to be the case today. Our surface winds will be out of the northwest today. A little breezy, about 10 to 25. Highs in the upper 70s. And then we'll have clear skies, light winds tonight as high pressure builds in. Mid-50s. So, yeah, you know, a little free air conditioning from Mother Nature. Then we'll start our warm-up. Low 80s on Wednesday. Mid-80s on Thursday. Near 90 and windy. Wind machine starts to ramp up as we head into the weekend. With highs around 90 on Friday. A 20% chance of an isolated storm Friday night. Most areas not going to see a thing. And then upper 90s to near 100 for Saturday and Sunday. A hot, dry weekend. And even into next week, upper 80s to mid 90s, it looks like it's going to be common through much of next week with very little chance for rain.
7: How high is the wind whipping this weekend?
6: 20 to 30. Yeah, it's going to be windy.
7: It'll cool you off, though.
6: Yep. Yeah, so just, hey, Great Lake pool weekend, no doubt about it.
7: Put your hair in a ponytail.
6: Stay hydrated. You know the drill.
5: With that heat, are we getting southern winds?
6: Yes. Southwesterly, yep.
7: So no smoke?
5: Yeah, no smoke.
6: That should. So our upper level winds, and again, it's mainly where the upper level winds are coming from. Our upper level winds on the weekend should be out of the west and southwest. So that should prevent some of that smoke. It might pour back in early next week briefly, but other than that, yeah, just after today and tomorrow, that smoke should lighten up a little bit.
5: Very good.
7: A little bit of your.
5: A little bit of Chicago accent snuck back in there.
6: Did it?
5: Creep back.
6: Oh, did it?
5: You never lose it. You never lose it. You're going to be playing, yeah.
6: Sometimes you never lose it.
5: Yeah. Going to creep back.
6: Thanks, man. I don't notice it. You know, obviously.
5: Take the boy out of Chicago.
6: Yeah. Come
5: on. All right, my man. 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Let's see. What do you need to know? Big Game James on assignment this morning. Just basically talking baseball now that the World Cup is over. Yes, party is on in Spain. Twins, not so much. The Twins have been trounced the last couple. I mean, brutal. They wrapped up that series with the Cubs after they won the first game, but then lost the next two. 10-1 they lose on Sunday. Last night they lose in Cleveland to the Guards 13-4. Ouch. They'll go again this afternoon, 5:40 in Cleveland. A four-game series they'll run through Thursday. Then they're back at Target Field this weekend. Three-game series with Oakland coming up. And I'm still wondering, are the A's going to Vegas? I think it's official that the A's are leaving Oakland. Or they already go or something? I don't keep up enough on that, but that made me think of that. The Red Hawks, after the... it wasn't good in Chicago with the dogs, so they got the South Shore Railcats. Held them off. 7-6 win last night. Series opener at Newman Outdoor Field. They'll go again tonight. First pitch at 7:02. It's going to be a great week for ball games out at Newman Outdoor Field. Man, oh, man. It's a good night for a baseball game.
7: Always, yeah. Good time.
5: That's what we got for your sports page. We got the business report coming up. Jim Miller's got some headlines. And then we do have some TiVo teed up.
7: We do. We've got Will Cain talking about service members who have died. So he's got some info on that, and then he's got analysis from a staff sergeant on the capabilities of Iran.
5: Not much. Less and less every day, I would guess.
7: Well, they're getting a little help here, so.
5: Yep. Waiting to have children, Texter says, means sitting on bleachers when you're in your 50s rather than 30s and perhaps never getting to play with your grandchildren. I had my four kids between the ages of 22 and 32. I didn't become a grandpa till I was 51. I plan to know my great-grandchildren. Amen to that. Amen to that. Yeah, and I think Alex is right. There's more and more people are waking up to faith, family, freedom, and family means more than, you know, and doing that early because then you do get, we've talked about this. We waited 10 years before we had our son. We go back. I would gladly go back and immediately get that done. So we would have 10 more years to, you know, that's...
7: Yeah,
5: that's
7: a, I did definite. That right away to get it over
5: yeah,
7: with.
5: Yeah, you did. Yep. One more here. Let's see. All three of my brother's children are at home, all over 40, living in Hayward, California. Their mom died in June, was with my brother 62 years. My sister lived, our mother, for 30 years. Yeah, well, there's a lot of them.
7: It's so expensive out there, but I got luggage for my graduation present, so I got the hint.
13: I'm Liz Klayman, and this is the Fox Business Report. General Motors says demand for pickups and SUVs remains strong. Its earnings for the recent quarter topped expectations and were up 30% from a year ago. GM also is raising expectations for the year, though GM says it will continue to be impacted by tariff pressures and higher costs. President Trump is imposing a 50% tariff on Canadian goods. It's to take effect in 30 days. Brent crude, the global benchmark for oil, is at $90 a barrel this morning, despite the possibility of mediation in the Iran conflict. The FAA says it's working to help the aviation industry deploy air taxis, supersonic airplanes, and it's also working to boost space launches and expand drone operation. That's your Fox Business Report. I'm Jenny Coselda, invested in you.
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5: Fargo City Commission unanimously approved the creation of a new liquor license classification Monday night. It would allow alcohol consumption throughout most of the concourse at Hector International. The commission directed the assistant city attorney and city clerk to create the new A airport license classification. The vote moves the process forward but does not yet authorize alcohol in the concourse. That'll come once the new license classification is formally created. Fargo City Commission's approved a security fence around the Fargo Police Department headquarters. Police Chief Travis Stefanowicz says security upgrades have been planned since the department moved into its current headquarters, a former commercial building.
16: This was again highlighted in 2025 through our employee engagement survey, where our employees noted it as a priority.
5: Commissioner Chad Peterson questioned the project's asset allocation, but the commission approved the fence on a 4-1 vote. Fargo Park District expanding its Little Free Libraries with 10 new locations across the community. Little Free Libraries are small library nooks for locals to expand their knowledge and imagination. These libraries are found around the world, building communities by inspiring readers and expanding book access for all. A 75-year-old Allmont man died Monday after his four-wheeler overturned in Grant County. The driver was ejected. Road and weather conditions were dry at the time. From the Flag Family Newsroom, I'm Jim Miller.
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5: Need to Know Morning Show on the Flag. Kevin and Alex, happy Tuesday. 21 days into July. How about that for October 10th weekend? Go see the Herd in Vegas. Just saying. UNLV, Mountain West now. We got the whole thing covered for you, by the way. That's going to be a party at Kingpin's. I love those parties at Kingpin's.
7: Oh, yeah. Yeah.
5: We can hang out. So, yeah, that is happening. And again, Mr. Voice just said there, The giveaway to Vegas, we're doing this thanks to United Valley Bank. I'll tell you, couldn't do it without great sponsors, uvbank.net. So we start on Monday. This will run through about that Friday, which is the 21st of August. That's the qualifying window. And then we're going to go round trip air from Fargo to Vegas, 3-night hotel, 2 VIP tickets to the game. VIP tickets. 2 tickets, by the way. Great seats. 50-yard line, row 26. You get to go to the Champions Club, which includes unlimited premium food, buffet, and alcoholic bevies. Adult bevies. Well, you can get just beverages, but adult bevies are included. So there you go. And you'll know when we start this on Monday, we'll make it very clear how to get in and get registered. And then mark the calendar September 14th. Put it in your calendar now. You're confident you're going to be there. And we'll get an email to you for the details if you qualify. But, yeah, starts on Monday. I'm pumped to give this away.
7: Always cool fun. One. Yes.
5: Going to be hot and hotter as we get to another weekend. Yeah. I guess that's good.
7: Well, we've got a little reprieve here for a couple of days. We're at 61 now, 78 today. That'll feel pretty good, a little cooler. You can get the lawn and everything watered and not be sweating to death. Yeah. Lots of sunshine today and tomorrow. Wednesday going up to 81. Thursday, 85 with some clouds. Friday, slight chance of rain and 89. And Dean's got us down Saturday and Sunday for a hot weekend. 98 degrees both days there. And really not a whole lot of rain in sight. Just a slight chance on Friday. And we desperately need that rain.
5: Yeah, buddy. Some very much praying for rain if you need it. It's all we can really say. If you really need it, and if you've got enough and you don't need any more, hoping that the storm misses you. But what do you do? It's all you can do. 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They're in Buxton. 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What do you need for your fleet? 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That's pretty accommodating. They've got some 0% money again for 48 months and rebates on some of the stuff, too. So call them, 888-836-4029, agassiz-eq.com. They'll hook you up. Any more texts? Yes, lots of them. More on kids' memes about kids living at home. Yeah, you're not doing... Oh, that's pretty much all. living, that's a perfect meme of living in my mom's basement and you can't do anything about it. It's kind of the picture here. It's pretty funny. Thank you for all of those. You're not doing your kids any favors if you've got them. And I understand that money is what it is, but my thing was always that the minute I got, like Alex, she got luggage.
7: Yeah, there's your sign. You're moving to Fargo. You're getting a roommate.
5: Yep.
7: Well,
5: my dad was that if you're going to, my dad's new wife, my stepmother at the time was, well, if you're, and they were both, and I, hey, if you're going to live here, you're going to pay rent. You're going to get a job.
7: My son paid rent. Well, he was
5: home. Do all those things. Yep. And which motivated me to be, all right, well, I'll go pay rent and live somewhere else. You know, again, just get to work and got to work and worked construction. Eventually found this business and, made no money, but I made it happen. And never in my, and anytime I spent in my dad's basement after I was 18 was when I was visiting him, pretty much. But yeah, it's crazy how the numbers are where they are. Bob shot an email. Hey guys, today I'm listening to the flagging you guys from Rocky Harbor, Newfoundland.
7: Oh, wow.
5: Wow.
7: That's a long ways away.
5: All right, I have to do the, I know that's way out east. But let me look at it on the map. Oh, beautiful area. Yeah, gorgeous. That's out there. Yeah, beautiful morning, I'm sure, in Rocky Harbor, Newfoundland. Love that. It says here, at one time, I would be right behind you on your drive down Highway 10 on my way to work. My wife and I left home on a motorhome trip before the ice went off the lake. I really enjoy you and Alex both. That's from Bob Matthews. Thanks, Bob.
7: Appreciate it.
5: Thanks for listening on the app. We always get the nice app check-ins. Send a picture. Looks like a beautiful area. That would probably be on a road trip, that part of the country on a road trip for me. You know, do the road trip in retirement. Head out to the St. John's and see all of that part of the world, New Brunswick, Prince Edward Island, Nova Scotia. All right, we're going to roll some TiVo. What do you got?
7: All right, let's do it. We've got Will Kane here. And here's the latest on the U.S. service members who died in combat.
5: Oh, man.
1: Okay. News alert, the U.S. hitting Iran for the ninth straight night following the Iranian ballistic missile and drone attacks that killed at least two American service members at an air base in Jordan. The Department of War identifying the fallen soldiers as 19-year-old Private Isabella Gonzalez of Texas and 25-year-old First Lieutenant Tyler James Fian of Hawaii. A third soldier remains missing. A CENTCOM also confirming another U.S. service member was killed in northern Iraq during a controlled detonation of a downed Iranian attack drone. Correspondent Steve Harrigan is in Tel Aviv now with the latest. Steve.
2: Well, there's no let-up in the fighting. U.S. forces pounding Iranian positions now for the ninth straight night in a row. CENTCOM saying some of those targets include command and control centers as well as launching sites for Iranian drones and missiles. And as you mentioned, a ballistic missile attack by Iran on Jordan on Friday led to the death of two U.S. service members, a third service member involved in that attack still missing. Here's President Trump on that event.
4: We feel very badly, but, you know, those great people, those great patriots were out there fighting that Iran cannot have a nuclear weapon. Iran has been very, very badly damaged. They've lost everything almost militarily.
2: In the meantime, Iran continues to target U.S. partners in the region, launching strikes against both Kuwait and Bahrain. In the meantime, Iranian officials continue to project defiance publicly. Here's the foreign minister.
21: You can neither threaten us nor bribe us. In the negotiations before the 12-day war, they had come to bribe. Not to bribe me, to bribe the Islamic Republic, saying we will do this and that. We will build this and that. I told them there that our enrichment is not for sale. This is something the people of Iran for 20 years have endured sanctions for. Scientists have shed their blood. Can we sell it?
2: Finally, British military officials said today a second ship inside the Strait of Hormuz was hit by a projectile. So far, they say just five ships in the past 24 hours have made it through that crucial strait. Will, back to you.
1: Okay. Thank you, Steve Harrigan.
7: I think Trump is serious about this now. I think he's realizing that these people don't want to make a deal with him, and they're just kicking the can down the road, and they're making him look like a fool. So hopefully this will end sometime soon.
5: I don't know. I bet there's 30 opinions in that room, though.
7: No.
5: At least. Mm. You know, and I don't know how you... and they're coming at him from all sides. I don't know. I don't know. I couldn't figure... I don't know. I guess I'm shrugging. I don't know. Shaking my head.
7: Well, we've got Medal of Honor recipient, retired Staff Sergeant David Bellavia. He's got an in-depth analysis here, too.
1: Now, CENTCOM just announcing U.S. forces have begun a new round of strikes against Iran at President Trump's direction, designed to further degrade Iranian military capabilities used to attack commercial shipping in the Strait of Hormuz. This, as the base in Jordan, where at least two service members were killed, is hundreds of miles from Iran. Yet Iran still has the ability to strike across the region. So did Tehran preserve more of its missile arsenal than we originally thought? Or did the ceasefire give them time to rebuild? Medal of Honor recipient, retired Staff Sergeant David Bellavia, joins me now. David, a lot of conversation, a bit of surprise at this strike. What is the situation as you understand it in terms of Iran's military capabilities?
8: So Iran started this fight with 5,000 ballistic missiles. Open source information tells us about half of those were the missiles, the ballistic missiles that could go over 1,000 miles. The American forces attrited launchers and stockpiles. But think about this. The enriched uranium, we're learning about Pickaxe Mountain, why that was not a part of Operation Midnight Hammer. It's deep in the earth, and when you want to protect something from bombs, you put it where no one can reach out and touch it. So clearly there are ballistic missiles that are in stockpiles that aren't easily accessible through our penetrator bombs. That being said, and this is 9 straight days of bombardment, it's about to be 10 days of bombardment, and we could put the money on 11, 12, and 15 days of consecutive bombardment. If you want me to believe that Iran is in some position of power because they can reach out and touch once every 9 days, that's just not a serious person that would make that argument. We're going to lose people. This is combat. This is war. We have planes that go down. We have helicopters that fail. We have brave EOD, explosive ordnance disposal folks that try to detonate Shahid drones. And sometimes things happen. We're all aware of this. It's why we have the best men and women in the world. At the same time, now's not a time to take a step backwards. You pin your ears back when you take attrition. That's what this military is doing, and that's what you're going to see in the coming days.
7: So yeah, it sounds like they're going to keep hitting them and hitting them hard. Then are they going to negotiate? Are they? I don't know. Are they just going to install somebody new to kind of take over?
5: I don't know. We'll see. I don't know. But you know, talking about the one of the service members we lost, they were an ordnance team trying to, you know, whatever, explode or, you know, detonate one of those drones. They call them a Shahed drone. They're like, you know, I don't know what, they're as big as a Cessna, maybe, but and there's just basically a flying wing. But can you imagine the level of explosion that was?
7: Oh, yeah.
5: That was the ordnance team there to detonate it, and when they did, it was that big. As I understand, man, that's just oof.
7: Yeah,
5: well, that's what they're flying into. Now they're saying they've got them in Cuba, so I don't know what that's going to mean. But here we go.
7: Yeah, right. Well, what they're wondering is Iran getting help with their military capacities from foreign adversaries.
5: Nothing that's advertised, but I wouldn't doubt it.
1: So from what I hear from you, David, while the president has said that Iran is basically destroyed, basically does not necessarily mean completely destroyed. So they retain some ballistic missile capabilities. Do you have any sense that in the terms of the ceasefire during the memorandum of understanding that Iran was capable of building back any military capability? Was that a good period for them to regain strength?
8: Well, here's the deal. I mean, they hit a 12-digit grid in Jordan. So let's be serious with each other and say that Iran is getting help here. It's either help that's on the ground or it's another foreign adversary of the United States. If you look at what they're launching at Kuwait, Bahrain, and Saudi, these look like these are bottle rockets. They're just fired for effect in a direction. Drones that fly until they decay. That hit on the Jordan barracks was a direct 12-digit grid hit. They knew exactly what they were hitting. So there's obviously help they're getting when it comes to guidance systems. But remember, Iran entered this fight with their proxies.

0: How long, though? How long are they going to keep biting? I mean, I wish this thing was over.
1: Well, they'll keep biting till they're dead. That's their deal. Martyrs and the whole thing. That's that the hardliner fundamentalists, call them what you want, the radicals. That's,
0: yeah,
1: they're in it to win it or die trying, as I understand it.
0: It sounds like it. Yep.
1: Need to know morning show. Be right back.
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9: 1, 2, 1, 2, 3.
1: Need to know morning show on the flag. Happy Tuesday. At least it's not Monday. Kevin and Alex here. These guys are back out on tour. This one, you think that the bands do their final, you know, their farewell tour and then their comeback tour and then another farewell tour.
0: Yeah, I never think the farewell's the farewell.
1: Yeah, Leonard Skinner's on their fourth farewell tour. Yeah. Wow. I think it is now.
10: Well, you know we're going out to Vegas to see Sammy and the Scorps in the fall, and Sammy's birthday was just the other day, 79. I can't believe he's pushing to 80 and still touring. That's just wow.
1: His birthday's in October.
10: Oh, I thought I saw it was yesterday.
1: Okay. It's October. It's the 10th, I think. That's his birthday bash every year in Cabo.
10: Oh, in Cabo. That's what they were advertising. Sorry, what they were advertising. He's going to be 79 in October, yeah.
1: Yep.
10: That's amazing.
1: Good luck getting tickets to that.
10: Oh, I know. Yeah.
1: Yeah. Cabo hates him. I mean, it's like a love-hate with him.
10: Yeah.
1: Because it was a

0: beautiful little off the map fishing village, and he showed up and now
1: changed that.
2: Put him on the map.
0: So I saw this thing. Let me ask you guys. According to a recent survey, the three foods that Americans hate the most. What would you pick one
2: mushrooms.
0: Of the three foods?
1: Liver.
0: Dino.
2: Didn't take one.
1: Liver.
0: Got one. Dino. Tofu, liver, and yogurt.
1: Yogurt.
2: I don't mind
0: the yogurt.
2: Yeah. Tofu, though, that's a nothing flavor.
0: I don't get that. And then, never been a fan of liver.
1: No, me neither.
0: Unless it's you could chop it up really small and put it in stuffing, then it's all right.
2: No, thanks.
0: No. All right, Dino, 3-degree guarantee time brought to you by Labor Masters, by the way. 30-plus, decades of experience, first of all. Secondly, the work is guaranteed when they show up. And if you're going to work for them, you're going to get paid the same day. That's the beauty of it all. 701-566-8755 is their number. How did yesterday go?
1: All right, you ready?
0: All right. Yes.
1: Forecast.
0: Forecasted
1: 90. I was gone yesterday, so we're taking it off the website. Forecasted 90 yesterday, and the actual high yesterday was 90.
3: Oh, nailed it.
1: I gotta be absent more often.
2: You're absent-minded.
1: Yeah, well, that's a given, man. Yes, amen. Wait, what'd you say? No.
2: Yeah.
1: Upper 70s today. We're gonna go 78 today for today's 3-degree guarantee. Still a little smoke in the area with those upper level winds out of the north. Our surface winds will be out of the northwest, 10 to 25. So a little breezy. Mid 50s tonight, low 80s tomorrow, and we'll warm it up each day a little more. And by the weekend, we're in the upper 90s around here. So again, today's 3-degree guarantee, 78.
2: Nice. I like it.
1: A nice little break.
2: Yeah, I think so.
1: From the heat. Nice little break from the heat.
2: I'm down with that.
1: Yeah.
0: Yeah, nothing wrong with that. All right, buddy. How's what's going on in Weirdville?
2: Well, Bill Maher says Democrats are cowardly and his vote is in play. He said, he could... vote for JD if he's on the ticket. He's had it with the Democrats.
0: I saw it. He's done.
2: Yep. And if you're enjoying that Richardson series on Amazon.
0: Oh, Richardson, Alan Richardson, yep.
2: On Prime, you'll be happy to know season 4 kicks off August 12th with 3 episodes. So that's coming up. Robert Pattinson returns as Batman, and Batman 2 has been delayed until February 18th of 2028, though. That's a ways off. And you might know her best from the old lady in Home Alone 2 in Central Park, Brenda Fricker.
0: Fricker, yeah.
2: She died at the age of 81.
0: She was the pigeon lady,
2: in Central Park. And another death here, too. Joe Codwell, the writer of Dark Shadows series, died at 97 after a stroke. He created Barnabas Collins.
0: There you go.
2: And those are my headlines. Entertaining or not, you decide.
0: Indeed. All right, we got a news break coming up. Stand by for that.
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5: Money was often tight on the farm, and every once in a while there was a splurge like a fresh coat of paint for an old barn. But considering that it was still rather expensive, it would be why many barns were the iconic red. It's such a long-standing tradition that came about because of, when you look at their physical evidence, the pigment of red was interesting, attractive, plentiful, cheap, and durable. It's one of the most popular pigments for buildings, especially outbuildings, because it could also be produced from abundant natural materials such as iron oxide pigments.
4: That's today's Focus on the Field with Bridget Riedel, your ag industry expert. 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The Flag. 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
6: Two funerals for Lindsey Graham. I'm Dave Anthony, Fox News. The first one will be a week from today at Washington's National Cathedral after a ceremony honoring the late Republican senator at the U.S. Capitol. Then next Wednesday, another funeral in South Carolina, where today a filing period begins for Republicans who want to run for Senate in next month's primary to replace Graham as the GOP nominee. And his sister will be on that ballot, telling Fox,
7: I will do it. I will take on the challenge. You know, Lindsey was always there for me, and I feel like now I need to step step up and be there for him.
6: Senator Darlene Graham already holds that seat, appointed to fill out the rest of her brother's current term. It's primary day in Arizona. The polls just opened, with two Republican congressmen vying for the chance to unseat Democratic Governor Katie Hobbs in November.
3: Andy Biggs has represented Arizona's 5th District for 5 terms and is the former chair of the House Freedom Caucus. He has the backing of President Trump and Turning Point Action. U.S. Representative David Schweikert was elected to Congress in 2010. He's hoping to win over independent voters.
6: Fox's Alex Hogan. Another primary being watched in Arizona today is on the Democratic side. A progressive socialist, Kai Newkirk, trying to unseat Congressman Greg Stanton. New Fox News power rankings just out ahead of the midterm elections give Democrats a slight edge in the House as they try to win back the majority that finds the Senate even, with races in 4 states too close to call in the polling so far. The U.S. has bombed Iran a 10th straight night, and Iran retaliated again, hitting countries housing U.S. bases, including Kuwait.
8: Early this morning, Iran attacked another tanker off the coast of Oman, forcing the crew to evacuate the vessel, according to maritime tracking groups. This does come after President Trump issued a new warning to the regime about killing American forces in the Middle East.
6: That's Fox's Trey Yingst. 3 American troops were killed in an Iran attack in Jordan last week, and the U.S. military just ID'd the soldier killed in Iraq Saturday, Sergeant Michael Swinton from Fayetteville, North Carolina. America's listening to Fox News.
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6: A loss in court for former President Biden.
11: A federal appeals panel in D.C. has rejected former President Joe Biden's request to block the release of audio recordings from an interview with a ghostwriter preparing his memoir before he was elected president. The panel's 2-1 ruling found there's substantial public interest in releasing the audio and transcripts. The audio considered by special counsel Robert Herr deciding whether to prosecute Biden for mishandling classified documents when he decided not to bring charges because a jury would find Biden was an elderly man with a poor memory and thus unlikely to convict. But the decision is suspended till August 3rd to allow the former president more time to consider another appeal. Therese Crowley, Fox News.
6: Tropical storm Bertha keeps moving very slowly south of Florida's panhandle. It is not forecast to grow into a hurricane, but could still cause coastal flooding with possible landfall in Louisiana Thursday. Now an update on the search for the source of the outbreak of cyclosporiasis, is the nasty diarrhea-causing stomach bug that sickened thousands of people in more than 30 states, with the most cases by far in Michigan, over 6,000. The FDA is still probing it after a false positive test that initially did identify where the parasite came from.
12: Taylor Farm says the FDA apologized for the mistake, while the agency says it's continuing to work with the supplier to remove products implicated in the outbreak. However, the FDA says they are still investigating the shredded iceberg lettuce from Taylor Farms in Mexico as the likely source, writing in part, quote, "To clarify, this false positive lab sample does not change the basis for FDA's ongoing outbreak investigation." Meanwhile, Taylor Farms says, quote, "In an abundance of caution, we completed a voluntary recall of iceberg lettuce from central Mexico. We are committed to working with public health authorities."
6: That's Fox's Todd Pyro. On Wall Street, despite oil prices rising 2%, stocks could rise. NASDAQ futures up 300 points. I'm Dave Anthony, Fox News.
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15: Warren police identify the body recovered from the Red River July 15th as 29-year-old Brent Leggett of Williston. Authorities say he died from drowning and foul play is not a factor. Parents in Fargo raising concerns after peanut butter found smeared across playground equipment at Southwest Park, the second incident reported in the metro this summer. Photos posted to Facebook show thick globs of peanut butter in a slide, ramp, and metal bars, prompting hundreds of comments from parents worried about severe allergy risks. North Dakota Agricultural Commissioner Doug Gehring isn't worried about the nationwide rise of the screwworm parasite. He said screwworms are unlikely to survive North Dakota winters. He's still staying in touch with federal partners just in case. Most cases are being reported in Texas, and Gehring says any livestock coming to North Dakota from that state requires a permit and must pass an inspection. He's encouraging producers to get an additional inspection once the animals arrive for added security. Department of Veterans Affairs gives North Dakota more than $710,000 for the Highly Rural Transportation Grant Program that gives free rides for veterans to VA and VA-authorized health care facilities. The program serves 35 counties. North Dakota Senator Kevin Cramer introduced the Supporting Rural Veterans Access to Health Care Services Act to reauthorize the program, which is supported by the North Dakota Department of Veterans Affairs. From the Flag Family Newsroom, I'm Jim Miller.
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0: Yeah, buddy. Alex Taylor, Kevin Flynn, happy Tuesday. 21 days into July, my friend.
2: It's ticking away, isn't it, Uncle Kev?
0: Blink of an eye. The back-to-school ads are already running, for crying out loud. But I will not be pushed out of the summer door.
2: Well, okay? And it seems like after WeFest is when it really gets to be over, because yeah, then we're in the thick of football and everything else.
0: I know. But you know what? I said it so many years after living down south for about 12 years with no seasons. I still love the seasons. I do. I love
2: it. Except winter's too long. I could
0: not a fan of as long a winter gets.
2: Yeah,
0: but
2: about a month would be good. Longer fall and spring. Yeah.
0: If winter could be like 15 to 20 degrees and lots of snow all winter, I'd be perfect.
2: And for a month or two.
0: Yeah. It's just when we get into the brutal cold parts of the season that get a little tough.
2: There's a lot of that, making it hard to drive.
0: With this heat, man, I'm out in it.
2: We've got another great weekend on the way. 78 today, definitely a little cooler. Sunshine today and tomorrow. 81 tomorrow, so cooling down from those 90-degree temps. Thursday, we're back up to 85. Friday, just a slight chance of rain there, and I know we desperately need it. But come the weekend, we're going to be close to 100 again Saturday and Sunday. As of now, Dean's got us down for 98. So I am appreciating the nice warm weekends anyway, but we desperately need that rain. But that's not going to make it happen, I guess.
0: Yeah. Then the fires still continue, although the winds are going to cooperate. Well, we won't deal with any of the smoke out of Ontario and a lot of Canada. There's still got a few fires they're dealing with in Minnesota, but I haven't. The two maps I've checked don't have the one I saw before had a containment thing on it. This one isn't. Neither one of them are showing what level of containment. So all kinds of stats on them. 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A couple of texts. Was the Strait of Hormuz open before February 28th? I don't know.
2: That might be something for Google. I don't know.
0: Yeah.
2: Why?
0: Yeah. There you go. You
2: I think it opens and then it doesn't is how it's been working.
0: A bunch of different link Reagan on Biden. Reagan on Biden. All right, I'll watch. I would be interested on that one. I'm sure he told it like it was in the day, like we all saw Joe Biden in the day. Still remember and I wasn't really into politics at all, but I remember that when he lied about his law school deal.
2: Oh, yeah. We've seen videos of that. Yeah,
0: yeah. Sam, I forget the reporter broke the story on or whatever, but none of that was true. Top of his class or whatever.
2: Was that Sam Donaldson?
0: Yeah, Sam Donaldson.
2: Okay.
0: And all through the years watching him, all I ever thought was, it's the guy that lied about his college deal. It's the guy that lied about, and just, I was.
2: Oh, he lies about everything, yeah.
0: He's just full of crap. Okay, we're all caught up there. 701-271-1100. That is Ophidium studio line and the Red Wing text line. Anything you want to call in or text about, there you go. Some TiVo, should we go here?
2: Yeah, let's have a little more fun here at the expense of AOC. Raymond Arroyo here pokes fun of her, who suddenly got a country accent, and he's
0: Maybe
2: on with Laura.
0: Should have said, y'all got some TiVo, Alex? Got some TiVo, some Taylor's TiVo?
1: It's time for Seen and Unseen, where we reveal the stories behind the headlines. For that, we turn to Fox News contributor, Raymond Arroyo. All right, Raymond, it seems that AOC is very busy in Tennessee. Wow.
4: Yeah, and along with the goo-goo clusters, Laura, she picked up a new accent.
5: We cannot afford to leave Tennessee behind.
2: Behind.
5: We cannot afford to leave Kentucky behind, Alabama behind, Mississippi behind, Georgia behind, South Carolina behind.
0: Yeah.
2: Look at my behind.
5: There is no country when we are split apart.
2: Oh, man.
4: She's amazing.
1: Behind.
4: Yeah, all she needs is a hat atop her head. I mean, she went from Angela Davis to Minnie Pearl in one plane. Uh-oh. Pretty good. But, Laura, this isn't the first time Democrats
2: put on
4: a half-baked Southern accent during election season, as you will recall.
2: Mm-hmm.
3: You better thank a union member for the five-day work week. You better thank a union member for sick leave. You better thank a union member for paid leave.
2: Come on.
7: I don't feel always tired.
2: That's the worst.
7: I come too far from where I started from. Nobody told me that the road would be easy.
8: Oh, my God. They really should have nightmares tonight.
4: Yeah, well, they really should get a specialist to help them with those accents, because the freelancing never works. They always sound like, I don't know what they sound like, but when Hillary broke out, started talking about that hot sauce, nobody was believing her.
2: Yeah,
0: No one gonna tell me.
2: Hillary claims she was carrying hot sauce in her purse, and I'm sorry if you guys are losing your breakfast this morning listening to her, but it's so funny that they do that.
0: Mm-hmm. Oh, when they use the term "bad actor," that's what we're talking about. This is the bad actor thing that we're talking about, because it's performative politics.
2: Yes,
0: bad actors
2: pandering to the audience
0: where they are.
2: Uh huh.
0: You know, and if you were really good, you'd be as good as I am. I mean, I could go to any part of this country and crush you. You, where do you want me to be from? Want me to be from Chicago? How many times have you been? Are you from Chicago? Do you like the Cubbies or the White Sox? North or South Side? Which one's for you? You know, I mean, but they're terrible actors. They're dead. That's AOC.
2: And people know they're pandering. It's like, oh, it's just annoying.
0: And you know what's funny? And I as a guy that's studied dialects and voices and acting and all my life, there are different kinds. When you go across the South, you'll run into if you go west to east, the first Southern accent you'll run into is Texas. Now, Texas accents are not the same as the rest of the South. When you're in Texas, buddy, you're in Texas, okay? Okay, then you do not mess with Texas. Do you understand what I'm saying to you? Do you understand? Listen to me. Y'all got to go tend to cattle. I'll be back.
2: How many of your personalities are coming out here, Uncle Kev?
0: I'm just saying. Dialects. You get into Louisiana and into Alabama, and now you're into Forrest Gump. So it's all different kinds of accents. You wonder if when AOC goes to these people go to these places, if they work on their dialect for wherever they're going
2: to
0: be.
2: Or if she just talks to a couple locals and that's how she starts talking. Remember Madonna, though, too? She got this British accent all of a sudden. What is wrong with you? You're American.
0: Yeah, a friend of mine moved to London. She just passed away this last year, but she was over there about 10 years, and I finally talked to her, and she was very British, living in Whitefield and loving it.
2: Wow.
0: Like, okay.
2: Knock it off. Right. Well, Democrats like Hunter Biden want to get physical.
4: But, Laura, whatever their accents, it seems Democrats these days are just ready to rumble, challenging not just the Trump administration, but even the president's children to physical fights.
9: I want to fight them. I think.
24: Like, fight them?
9: Yeah. Like, if Stephen Miller would agree, or one of the Trump children, or like anybody in the administration, I want to fight them.
2: Idiot.
25: Just the opportunity to punch either one of them in the face. I swear to God, if they offered me a cage match, I would take it in a second, because you know what? I would die before I tapped out.
0: Yeah, cage Hunter. Match.
2: My money wouldn't be on you.
0: Mm. Yeah.
8: If they take the Coke that I left on the floor, I'm going to be really mad.
0: Yeah, there it is.
8: Hard.
4: Laura.
8: So bad.
4: But is he off the wagon? What are they talking
8: about?
4: He's sober now.
2: It doesn't look like it.
4: We're openly saying violence is a means of political communication or dialogue.
8: Of course.
4: This is craziness, particularly after multiple attempts on the life of the president. Why are we talking about this at this stage? But they are.
8: Man, all these people cheered. They cheered the death of Charlie Kirk. Mm-hmm. They're still cheering that. It's almost a year anniversary coming up. They're still cheering that. It's disgusting.
2: Well, it seems like the Democrats love political violence. I mean, how many times have we heard Maxine Waters and Chuck and everybody, you know, go after them and stuff like that? They want Republicans to be attacked.
0: Well, I tell you what, whoever that Hunter Biden or whoever that was on that podcast that Don Lemon was interviewing, that kid wants to fight one of them.
2: Yeah,
0: why don't we do this? Why don't we just let if you want to fight one of the Trump people, why don't you just pick someone from your community, from your side of the aisle? You pick someone, and we'll let Donald, the president, pick someone. And I'm pretty sure he probably put Dana White in charge of that. But so yeah, and then you send your rep into the ring, and then let's just do it that way.
2: It's just ridiculous, though. It's like they think they're sounding tough or something. You sound like idiots.
0: They get somebody like Graham Plattner to get in the ring with somebody like, Conor McGregor. Well, I mean, you know what I'm saying. But
2: yeah.
0: Okay, well, who you got?
2: Right. Well, Tom Brady even got into the act here.
0: Oh, really?
4: Well, Laura, whether it's politics or pop culture, everybody wants to stage a fight these days. Just last week, Tom Brady slapped Logan Paul in what many believe is a stage stunt. Now there's buzz that they could turn this into a boxing match. Brady has said, my gosh, this guy, you have seven Super Bowl rings. You're an icon. You don't need to go to the WWE as a means to build up your cred in the pop culture, Tom. But that's what he's doing. He says he wants to.
8: Well, remember the roast? Remember the Brady roast? Remember the Brady roast?
4: Yes.
8: That was massive, massive smash hit. I think his ex might not have liked that. I've always been kind of a Brady fan because I'm from Connecticut. So the Patriots. He's gotten pretty good. I mean, he's a good commentator. He's a good broadcaster, but I'm not sure.
4: Was it fake?
8: I couldn't really tell.
0: Absolutely fake.
4: I think it's fake. I mean, he even dressed up as The Undertaker. I think he likes wrestling, which is fine. But when you've dominated a sport like football, who needs wrestling, Tom? Look, there he is with The Undertaker. Look, The Undertaker at a fan fest
8: fun.
4: This weekend.
2: Yeah.
8: He's just having fun.
4: He's in retirement, but I'd hate to see him roughed up or hurting himself.
8: Raymond, you branch out into comedy, acting, singing. You're a writer. You host shows. You're internally influential in the religious world as well. Raymond, you wear more hats than anyone I know. So Tom Brady wants to have some fun.
4: But I'm not trying
8: Big
4: to get
8: deal.
4: In the ring with anybody, Ingram. I mean, this is
8: you got to know your limits.
4: Raymond, I'd pay to see that.
8: That would actually be good.
4: Make it a pay-per-view, a Fox Nation event.
2: If Brady's having fun, just let him have fun. I mean, what the heck? He's earned it. He is such a superstar.
0: I don't care.
2: Even if he's retired or whatever, so what?
0: That shot he took at Logan Paul was absolutely staged. It was the whole thing with Logan and Jake Paul. They're all about the clicks, and that got tons of clicks. But you can see they step up. And Brady's standing there, and Logan puts his left hand up kind of by the side he's going to get hit on. His hand goes up. So basically, Brady just slaps the backside of Logan Paul's hand. And it was a good shot. But, 4 billion views later or whatever, they're just cashing in on
2: things. Oh, sure.
0: Like
2: people are going, is it real? Is it fake? What's going on here?
0: No, it's performative. And you watch that's like when you watch a lot of the wrestling,
2: Yeah.
0: The high flying stuff. And we were at, I forget where I was, but a couple of the tables, it was a WWE or whatever event back then. I want to say at the Fargo Dome. And one of the tables, it was a stunt table. So it's like when they break a table or they throw somebody out of the ring onto a table, the table's made to break. It's like, it's kind of like a movie live at the time, as it's happening. 8:24, Need to Know Morning Show. A couple of texts, 701-271-1100. Oil price around $85 was over $100, if I recall. When it was over $100, gas was around the same price. The global commodity that is oil and all of that is, I'm learning a lot about it, hanging around the North Dakota Bakken people. And the people that pull oil out of the ground and learning more from, guys like Lynn Helms and the people that are in charge of that. And it's like we've got to kind of trust where we're headed with it. And hopefully everything works out in Iran and through all of that. Because we're good if we can just get our act together. Fake accents and pandering to audiences. Mm-hmm. Rush Limbaugh used to call politics Hollywood for ugly people.
2: Yes, he did.
0: He was right.
2: Yes, that's.
0: He was right.
2: Mm-hmm.
0: And it's as I mean, I take a lot of pride in, you know, if I was ever going to get called into an audition where I had to play someone from Boston, I better learn how to talk like someone from Boston or have an English accent if someone wants to play somebody from Britain or whatever it is. And that's just the craft, you know. But these people they're so bad. They spent about 2 minutes saying the word behind.
2: Oh yeah, and
0: we're
2: over
0: and
2: behind.
0: Over. Let's get behind Dino in this forecast. That's what we need to get behind.
2: Good segue.
6: Hey, like that.
0: There right. You go. Another heater coming, huh, bro?
6: Boy, yeah, we've got some good old summertime heat that's going to be building back into the area. Mother Nature giving us a little bit of break today and tomorrow, with low humidity, lighter winds, but. Yeah, we've got some hot weather coming our way. We're looking at temperatures today in the upper 70s. Still a little breezy today, northwest 10 to 25, and we still have a little bit of that poor air quality with the smoke coming in from the north. And then tonight we'll have clear skies as high pressure builds overhead. That means light winds and mid 50s for a low, so that's nice and pleasant. And then low 80s tomorrow, mid 80s Thursday. Near 90 on Friday with windy conditions developing, and then upper 90s over the weekend. It's going to be a hot one. I see little to no chance of rain over the next week to 10 days. A very slight chance Friday night into Saturday morning. That's it. That's it. A very dry looking forecast. So our drought conditions across the area, not great news for our ag community. I'm sorry, but it is what it is. But our drought conditions will be expanding over the next 2 weeks around here.
2: We need to get together and organize a rain dance.
6: That whatever it takes. So yeah, unfortunately that's the cards we're being dealt here, and I just don't see a big break in this pattern. Probably 2 weeks.
2: Yeah. I suppose once we get it, it's not going to quit. I mean, it's usually how it works.
6: No doubt.
2: We couldn't get sunshine and nice weather, and now we're getting nothing.
6: You know what?
2: But 90s.
6: I mean, I'm always trying to look at the positive side of things. For our lake lovers, for our pool lovers, we've had the majority of our weekends have been great.
2: The last four or five now, yeah.
6: We've had our weekends have been pretty darn nice up here if you like the summer heat.
2: And but that lake's getting a little low. Lake's skunky at this point.
6: Some of them are.
0: Yeah, there's a lot of vibe going around about swimmers in.
6: How come some lakes have that and some don't, Kevin? You know that.
2: Some people get it and some don't, too.
0: Well, yeah. It has a lot to do with a lot of migrating waterfowl, certain kinds that for years have gathered on certain lakes in great numbers.
6: Gotcha. Like
2: and they carry some kind of parasite that gets into the water.
0: Yep. And just saw a post about that yesterday afternoon about you got to get the Vaseline or whatever on your kids, wipe them off right away, or wipe yourself off.
2: Oh, you're supposed to take a shower right away too.
0: Yeah, if you can, just get it off. You don't let it sit there. And it's weird how it like some lakes it'll be at like a sandbar, but it won't be in the whole lake. Like we were in the lake all weekend, we didn't get it. We were at the sandbar, we did get it.
2: It's usually in shallower water too.
0: Yep. So, but yeah, it's one of the. One of the things that
6: one of the trade-offs
0: seemed to fly.
2: That's why you have a pool at the lake.
0: Yeah,
2: well, you see people. I mean, I've seen people with them.
0: Oh yeah,
2: them rich people have pools at the lake.
0: I have a couple friends have that. And I have, in fact, a friend of mine has a pool like you guys have, the splash pool. They got it from Hot Springs.
2: Yeah,
0: and they love it.
2: We love ours.
0: Can't get to the lake. They just go out in the yard right there, and because it isn't doesn't take up that much space, and they get
2: the best.
0: Get the water time in.
2: Ours does with all the decks and everything we built around it and the bar.
0: Yeah,
2: and
0: cool.
2: It's
0: really
2: a whole
0: cool.
2: thing.
0: Boy, you nailed
2: it. It's our destination.
0: A couple of notes from the sports page. The Twins just struggled on the mound, giving up 7 home runs, 13-4, the final over the Guardians in Cleveland. They'll go again tonight, first pitch at 5:40, should say this afternoon. The Red Hawks, not good, 7-6 opener. Or I'm sorry, was good, 7-6 opener, opening win over Gary on the South Shore Railcats last night. They're at Newman Outdoor Field. They got a doubleheader. It's kind of a traditional 7-inning doubleheader that they'll play. Game 1, 5:30, game 2, 7 o'clock tonight at Newman Outdoor Field. Going to be a beautiful night. All right, Need to Know Morning Show. Let's get a business update in here, see how our money's doing.
10: I'm Charles Payne, and this is the 5- Fox Business Report.
11: General Motors shares are higher after its earnings rose in the recent quarter and topped expectations. GM says customers' demand has remained strong in North America, especially for pickups and SUVs. Discount broker Charles Schwab is reporting a better-than-expected quarter. Oil services company Halliburton says steady demand in Latin America, Europe, and Africa are offsetting declining activity in the Middle East because of the Iran war. Defense contractor Northrop Grumman is raising expectations for the year, citing strong demand for weapons. Novo Nordisk is suing Eli Lilly, accusing Lilly of false advertising. Lilly claims its weight loss treatments outperform Novo's drugs. Lilly makes Zepbound and Mounjaro. Novo's treatments are Wegovy and Ozempic. That's your Fox Business Report. I'm Jenny Coselda. Invested in you.
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15: 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The famous Budweiser Clydesdales are in Minot to celebrate the state fair. The full hitch was featured in the state parade Saturday. It'll be assembled again Friday and Saturday for a parade from 5:30 to 7:30. Single horses made available at the Bush Bar at the fair on Monday, Wednesday, and Friday. Clydesdales are on a cross-country tour to honor 16 years of partnership with Folds of Honor, an organization that provides scholarships to families of fallen or disabled service members and first responders. Parents in Fargo raising concerns after peanut butter found smeared across playground equipment at Southwest Park, the second incident reported in the metro this summer. Photos posted to Facebook show thick globs of peanut butter on the slide, ramp, and metal bars, prompting hundreds of comments from parents worried about severe allergy risk. A similar case happened in June at Brooks Harbor Elementary in West Fargo, where police said a juvenile intentionally smeared peanut butter on the equipment. From the Flag Family Newsroom, I'm Jim Miller.
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0: .35, 25 in front of 9 in the morning. Need to know morning show on the flag. Kevin and Alex, we were downtown for the young son's birthday, and we were Robert's Alley there, and boy, that No Bull Smokehouse, they had that smoker fired up.
2: Oh, yeah.
0: That whole, it just smelled like a fabulous rack of ribs right there. Man, just I love that, and I've not been, and that's like one of our top of the list to go to, and the burnt ends look delicious. Have you been down there? Been
2: to Noble? No, I have not.
0: Yeah, that's on the list. That and Maxwell's is on the list for a good dinner soon. Get a little of that treatment in. We got a heat wave coming back in here for the weekend.
2: We're going to enjoy some cooler, not quite. We've got some cooler weather for a couple days, and then, the heat's coming back for the weekend. 78 today with lots of sunshine. Tomorrow, more sunshine. 81 degrees, a little smoke in the air, though, if you're sensitive like me, you'll notice that right away. Thursday, 85. Friday, just a tiny, tiny slight chance of rain there, 89. Saturday and Sunday, though, he's got us down for 98. Woo! It is going to be another hot weekend. Saturday and Sunday, 98 again. So, not complaining. I'm liking the warm weekends, that's for sure.
0: And that'd be official 3 digits, but dang. I mean, that's getting up.
2: Close enough, right?
0: Yeah, it'll feel like it. Let's see here. Hey, weather brought to you by the team at Moxie Java. The summer menu is out. I'll tell you what. They go out of their way to really make some really great concoctions if you want them to whip it up for you. Whether you're at the lights or at West Acres doing a little shopping, you know, whatever the case may be, they're all about it. And I just love that they're local.
2: Yeah,
0: bottom line.
2: Lots of good flavors. And if you want, do like Kevin and I do, pick up your grounds there, make your coffee at home so you've got it all ready in the morning. If you got one of those coffee pots, you can set it the timer and you're good to go.
0: Yeah, and I mean, when you think of like coffee, you don't, when they say like Ocean Breeze Italian sodas or, you know, cold brews or s'mores mocha, they're like, that's how they kind of go next level with it, right? Moxie Java at the lights. The drive-thru opens at 5:30 with the Joe Coffee app. It'll be ready for you when you get there, and you can brew it at home or the office. Get the grounds or the whole beans and grind them yourself. We don't do that. I let them do the grinding. That way,
2: you don't have to wake mom up in the morning.
0: I don't get in trouble. Yeah, exactly.
2: It'll be good to take out to the lake too, so you can have some excellent coffee out there for your guests.
0: Yeah, I always remember when we'd do festivals, we'd always grind the coffee at the campsite.
2: Mm-hmm.
0: Yeah, buddy. MoxieJava.com, or just stop in, better yet. A couple of texts, and then we got some more TiVo to wrap up, I see, too.
2: Yep, we do. We got one more cut here.
0: First, thanks for all the love that we get on the text. A lot of love to throw. I mean, we're not doing it without you, so love you more. Thanks for all the links and all the memes. Actual text. Speaking of Biden, texter says, did Hunter have a seat on a Chinese company that paid him $500,000 or more?
2: Yeah.
0: If that is true, China bought access to President Biden, which explains all the inferior wind turbines and solar panels with the green scam.
2: And didn't he give, like, was it like a 5-carat diamond or something, too?
0: Oh, yeah.
2: I mean, well,
0: I wonder how's his art career going?
2: He would call Joe Biden from meetings with his friend. I got the big guy on the line here.
0: We were all there.
2: Oh, man.
0: and says, did you know Hunter still owes over $7 million to lawyers who saved him from more jail time? Hunter is a pathetic loser. Oh, I know.
2: Truly.
0: It's the whole family. And somehow Joe Biden got 81 million votes because people were so sick and tired of Trump's first term.
2: And they try to make Trump out to be a pedophile. But as far as I know, he didn't take a shower with his daughter.
0: Yeah.
2: You know, there's nothing on that out there. Sniffing kids' hair and, you know, creepy stuff.
0: Now, this is a screenshot, and it's got quotations of a quote from AOC. Now, I would have to check and see the video on this, but the quote is, apparently she said, Republicans are trying to rig elections by only allowing U.S. citizens to vote. That's got to be a Babylon deal. But I wouldn't doubt it. Isn't it sad that I wouldn't doubt it that she would say that?
2: Oh, totally. Totally. Yeah.
0: Let's see here. It's a long one, but I tolerate. I actually love my Democrat friends and family, but you see it your way and I see it my way. I'm not you and you're not me. You see Trump's arrogance. I see Trump's confidence. You see Trump's nationalism. I see him's patriotism. Mm-hmm. You hear unsophisticated words. I hear honesty. You see racism. I see words being misconstrued and twisted by the media daily to fit their narrative. You see a Republican, I see a patriot. And it goes on. You see a dictator, I see a leader. Yeah, you see Trump as an authoritarian, I see as one willing to fight for our freedoms. You see him as childish, I see him as a fighter. And it goes on. Yeah, but which side is more accurate of all of that?
2: The TDS people.
0: No. I've never thought that. I mean, there's a lot of things about you could tell me, but like the Stormy Daniels thing. You know, hot in the day. Maybe he was a single man, whatever. Probably. He loved the ladies. Trumpster loved the ladies, you know. Look at what's always been around him.
2: Yeah.
0: But all of the rapist, pedophile, nonsense, Hitler stuff, like what, the apprentice guy that builds the buildings?
2: No.
0: All right, thanks. Keep them coming. What do you got to wrap us up on the TV?
2: All right. We've got a Democratic strategist and pollster here, Doug Schoen, and he analyzes how Americans are viewing the conflict in Iran. On with Laura.
0: This thing isn't wanting to play for us now. I love it when it just
2: Always happens, doesn't it? But keep in mind, he is a Democratic strategist, so he's got a little different insight to things than we do.
0: Hopefully no TDS.
2: No.
0: Okay.
2: He's pretty clear.
0: Here we go. Here we go.
8: Steve, thank you very much. And with the midterm elections a little more than 100 days away, the clock is ticking for President Trump to get out of this war before voters head to the polls. It's making a lot of Republicans nervous. It's already, as we know, unpopular. According to the New Washington Post Ipsos poll, 69% of Americans disapprove of the handling of this conflict. Republicans cannot let this become an endless distraction, especially if they want to win in November. Here to discuss this is Doug Schoen, Democratic pollster. Doug, you know, the New York Slimes, they have their framing of this. And basically it's that Trump is boxed in because Republicans have ceded, any real authority on this to the executive branch. And the supplementals keep coming up for more spending and more spending. So a lot of these Republicans running for office up for a vote in November are concerned about how this may affect the turnout for them because they're linked to more spending in Iran. Your take on this?
16: Yeah, I think that's a fair concern. Look, Laura, earlier in the show, you made clear that my party, the Democrats, are moving far left. So that hurts my party. But midterm elections are referenda on the president and his performance. And with his own approval at 41 and negative job approval on inflation, gas prices, and the war, the Democrats have an opportunity because of what is appearing to be a potentially endless war.
2: Well, here's the thing, though.
0: It's been an endless war for decades.
2: We thought this was going to be over soon, you know, and it's dragging on and dragging on. And it's all about gas prices and the economy. We all know when gas prices go up, that affects everything else, too. And people vote their pocketbooks, I'm afraid. Even if it's communism, some people aren't educated that way. They're like, well, this isn't working, and they vote for the other team.
0: That's true.
2: It's scary, but it is true. Republicans need to get this conflict behind them.
8: Well, again, I know President Trump doesn't want his presidency to be written about. You can see the headlines that could come down the road. The headlines could be the Trump administration tacitly admits, the Bush doctrine was right, or that, McCain and, Romney's approach was right. And that's going to be uncomfortable. Vice President Vance, I think, is kind of trying to, put this, chessboard together here. And recently in his big interview with Joe Rogan, he talked about the various influences with inside the party, specifically the War Hawks. Watch.
17: I think that their proposal is to bomb and bomb and bomb. And the honest view, Joe, is that they do not actually have a solution. If you actually look at what they're proposing, they just want the military campaign to go on forever. And they can't actually identify what it is that they're trying to accomplish.
8: Yeah, he's not talking about the president, obviously, but he is talking about those who want, to bomb Iran into oblivion. Your reaction here?
16: My reaction is wars, unfortunately, are not stopped unilaterally. If we just stand down, the implications will be cataclysmic. At the same time, there doesn't appear to be a strategy, and midterm elections typically go against presidents with approvals of under 45%. Which happened in 2010 and 2018 to Trump. So I think Vance has isolated a very serious problem that the Republicans face. They need to get this war done and done quickly.
2: Yep.
0: I think that's what they're trying
2: agree.
0: To do.
2: I hope so. The midterms, are just around the corner. And that does need to be factored into this whole thing, too. It's got to be over with one way or another.
0: Yeah. What is over with, though? I mean, what is that?
2: Well, probably if we have complete control of the strait, that would be one way. And if we have a way that we're going in and getting that uranium out of there.
0: Yeah, it's all about that flow. The other thing is about their money. Scott Bessent was on Mornings with Maria on Fox Business this morning talking about the millions of dollars that have been frozen. Just a quick cut from him.
18: We're going to keep pressing, but we're also going to marshal the resources and save the resources that we recover for the Iranian people when we get on the other side of this.
0: All right. So there's the monetary side of it.
2: Yeah.
0: I don't know. They're hardliners. It's like that clip you had yesterday. Hardliners. Mm-hmm. They are not going to go quietly. They are not going to lay down their arms. Mm-hmm. They will die in the fight.
2: You're right.
0: And I am shaking my head. I don't know how this. I'm hoping smarter minds, the smartest minds prevail. I am hoping that there is some 3D chess to this whole thing that Trump's doing, besides Iran can't have a nuclear weapon, when it comes to the breaking up of the mullahs, the London tie-ins and all of that Promethean and that a lot of people are talking about now with BP and been going on for decades and over a century with all of that and the funding of it. But we'll see. This is the popcorn is still here. It's still good. You want extra salt?
2: Oh, there's. By the way? It's going to be awesome. I mean, wow.
0: Yeah. Extra butter? All right. Need to know morning show on the flag. We'll wrap it up coming up.
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0: Morning Show on the flag. You know it's National Junk Food Day today, guys?
1: Junk Food Day. Now, that's worth celebrating.
2: Right, what do you consider junk food? I mean, candy, stuff like that?
1: Yeah. Okay. Yeah. Chips, McDonald's.
0: Okay. Chips, yeah. Most fast food, probably. Okay. Yeah. Yeah. No, says Dr. Alan Hirsch from the Smell and Taste Treatment and Research Foundation in Chicago. First of all, did anyone know that we had a Smell and Taste Treatment Research in Chicago? Anyway, conducted an 8-year study with 800 volunteers and claims the results show that people's snack food preferences reveal their personality types. Are you ready?
1: Yes. Okay.
0: If you like pretzels, means you're a flirt. You're very lively and energetic. If you like cheese curls, means you have great integrity and maintain a high moral ground.
1: They're worth the orange. I like them all.
0: I like the little club ones.
1: I like the harder ones. The jalapeno ones.
0: Oh, there you go.
1: Those are super good.
0: Potato chips means you're aggressive, a real go-getter, and will not take no for an answer.
1: Got to have dip with those.
0: Tortilla chips means you're a perfectionist. An A is not good enough for you. Has to be an A+.
1: Yeah, the Doritos with dip there, too.
0: And beef jerky means you're the life of the party. You're outgoing and very gregarious, if you like the jerky.
1: Not a jerky fan at all.
0: You know, of all of that, I'm the jerky.
2: I'm all of the above.
0: The yeah. I'm all of the above, yeah.
1: I like the Cheetos and the Doritos, the tortilla chips.
2: See, I'm a pretzel and jerky.
1: Pretzels aren't worth it. It's like they're not that good.
2: I stopped with the jerky because of the sodium content of that. Mm-hmm. Oh, man.
0: Yeah, you got to make your own.
1: If I get pretzels, it's because I don't want to eat very much because I'll just have a couple and go, whatever, not worth it. But if I've got the Doritos or something out, I'm dipping it.
2: Oh, yeah.
1: It's a party.
0: Bring it on. Or that keg of peanut butter stuffed pretzels they sell at Costco.
1: Yeah, not a fan of that. No. Don't like the pretzels.
0: I cannot stay away from those. Oh.
1: Nope.
0: Yeah, I'm not even allowed to look towards them anymore.
1: Keep walking.
0: Quickly. Those are not healthy. It's not peanut. Yeah. So there you go. Junk food day today. And it's going to be a nice day today, but you're talking about close to 100 for the weekend.
2: Yeah. We're looking at really hot weather building back in over the weekend. And over the next week to 2 weeks, very little chance for rain. So our drought conditions, unfortunately, are going to be expanding here over the next couple of weeks. I wish I had better news on that front. But today, still some smoke, some air quality problems out there with those our upper level winds still coming out of the north. Surface winds will be out of the northwest, a little breezy today, about 10 to 25, 78 today. And then mid-50s tonight, free air conditioning again from Mother Nature.
0: Nice.
2: And then tomorrow and Thursday, tolerable, low 80s on Wednesday, mid-80s on Thursday, and then the heat starts building in on Friday. Highs around 90, and then we're in the upper 90s over the weekend. So a hot, dry weekend. Only chance of rain I see is Friday night, Saturday morning. A slight chance, about 20% chance of an isolated storm.
1: So not. So,
2: no, don't probably. Count. Don't count on it. Yeah.
1: Maybe a sprinkle.
2: Don't even count on it. Yep.
1: All right. That's all
0: water
1: we can do.
0: Water early. That's the
2: water early. Yes.
1: And often.
0: Yes. Early. Yep. All right. Thanks, amigo. Well, we got to rock and roll. Thanks to Bridget Riedel for checking in this morning. We'll catch up with Brian Kronk tomorrow, see what's going on in the money world, and with Bridget as well. They're getting ready for the Ag PhD thing down in Baltic.
1: Yeah, we've got Don Kinsler tomorrow, too.
0: Donnie tomorrow, too.
1: Get your lawn and garden questions ready. And thanks to AOC for the entertainment.

0: today.
1: Yeah. Wow. The gift that keeps on giving. One text says, good morning. Why do you think the Republicans keep calling it a conflict with Iran? We are at war, aren't we? Yeah, we have been for 40-some plus years with them, and they're wrapping it up with this current conflict.
0: Hopefully.
1: I guess. I don't know.
0: Have a good one. We'll see you tomorrow. Hallstrom's up next.
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10: The midterm elections are only 15 weeks away. I'm Dave Anthony, Fox News. And ahead of the voting, with control of Congress at stake, Fox News power rankings just came out this morning, projecting Republicans and Democrats even for now in the Senate, with these races deciding the majority.
11: Four states are all toss-ups. One's Alaska. By the way, that's ranked choice voting. It could go a week out in Alaska if we're really that tight come November. Iowa, we have a toss-up. State of Ohio and the state of Maine.
10: Fox's Bill Hammer. The rankings give Democrats a slight edge in the House, with Fox polling showing 68% disapprove of President Trump's handling of the economy. It's primary day in Arizona with races for Congress and governor, and in South Carolina, the filing period opens for Republicans for next month's special primary to replace late Senator Lindsey Graham as the GOP nominee. His sister Darlene, now a senator appointed to finish her brother's current term, tells Fox she'll run to keep the seat.
12: He's worked so hard for so long. I can't just let that
13: die.
10: Now, a funeral's planned a week from today for late Senator Lindsey Graham at Washington's National Cathedral, then another funeral next Wednesday in South Carolina. War Secretary Pete Hegseth could face tough questions from Democrats today at a Senate hearing where he'll push for $87 billion in new military funding as the U.S. keeps attacking Iran, which keeps retaliating.
14: Sirens sounded across Bahrain amid incoming Iranian missile fire. The Jordanians say they shot down at least five incoming Iranian drones. This does follow another heavy night of U.S. strikes against Iran. It was the 10th consecutive night aimed at degrading Iran's ability to threaten vessels in the Strait of Hormuz. Early this morning, Iran attacked another tanker off the coast of Oman, forcing the crew to evacuate the vessel.
10: Fox's Trey Yingston, Tel Aviv. President Trump has warned Iran they'll pay many times over for any American deaths. After four U.S. troops were killed last week, the War Department this morning identified the soldier who died in Iraq as Sergeant Michael Swinton from North Carolina. America's listening to Fox News.
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10: Stocks are on the rise this morning. The Dow up 237 points. The NASDAQ gaining 205. The S&P 500 adding 35 points as oil prices also move back up more than 2% as the U.S. and Iran keep fighting again. WTI back to $85 a barrel. Gas is up another penny today. AAA's national average for regular $4.01 per gallon, 16 cents higher than a week ago. There's also a rise back up in trade tension between the U.S. and Canada.
18: Prime Minister Mark Carney says Canada is ready to engage to resolve longstanding trade disputes with the U.S., but warns a 50% tariff announced by President Trump this week is a direct violation of the USMCA trade pact. Ontario's Premier Doug Ford says Canada should retaliate tariff for tariff and dollar for dollar. And the Premier of British Columbia, David Eby, reacted to the tariffs by saying, if you're picking fights with Canadians, you don't have a friend in the world. The Trump administration says it will impose higher tariffs on most goods imported from Canada in response to what officials say is Canada's discrimination against U.S. products. At the White House, Jared Halpern, Fox News.
10: Social Security is under more scrutiny.
19: Treasury Secretary Scott Bessent tells Maria Bartiromo of Fox Business Treasury has identified more than 4,900 federal payments worth approximately $99 million that were associated with dead people.
20: So far, we've saved about $100 million, payments that didn't go to deceased people and that would have gone out. We think that there's up to $350 million that we can stop before the end of this year.
19: If you die in a given month, the Social Security Administration says your heirs cannot keep a payment if it arrives the next month. There are no prorated benefits, and Social Security benefits are paid for the previous month.
10: That's Jenny Casola. I'm Dave Anthony. This is Fox News.
21: Mostly sunny skies for today. It will be cooler and breezy. We'll have highs in the upper 70s and northwest winds at about 15 to 30. Clear skies, refreshingly cooler overnight with lows in the low 50s. And sunny skies, lighter winds on Wednesday with highs around 80. Then we start to warm things up as we head into Thursday and Friday with highs reaching back into the upper 80s. And we're back into the 90s as we head into the weekend. From the Flag Skywatch Weather Center, I'm Chief Meteorologist Dean Wysocki.
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1: I'm coming in.
2: The list of expenses grows as a new fence goes up at Fargo Police Headquarters, while the new commissioners show early signs of how they'll spend tax money. North Dakota cropland grows in value, but at a slower pace than past years. And the injury list grows in the Middle East as more than 100 U.S. troops have now been injured in the war. What big media won't tell you, though, about the injuries? Coming up today on the Steve Holmstrom Show. Good morning, my friend. Great to be here with you on this Tuesday morning. Boy, it feels like fall arrived today. It has been very warm. I would say hot. Most of us probably would. And that means the mornings, too. It's been warm and it's been humid in the early parts of the day. But we had a little front that blew through here last night. And it's been windy for the last 24 hours or so. And it's cool this morning. Was 60 degrees when I got up this morning, and it felt pretty good. Even for a guy who likes it hot and humid, a little break, not a bad thing. No question about that. Hope that your day is off to a good start, or maybe you're finishing your day somewhere in between, whatever your situation. Thank you for hanging with me here today. Thank you for doing what you do to keep the world moving around as well. And if you're listening to the Steve Holmstrom Show, you obviously have great taste, and you are well-informed if you listen to the flag. And so we need more people like you being out there and speaking truth with facts, evidence, logic, and rationale to the world around us. So glad that you're here with me today. Thank you very much for being here. I do appreciate it. You can give me a call today, 701-271-1100. You can text me as well at that number. And that is the Valley Christian Counseling and Wellness phone line. They've recently expanded. They've got mental health resources, physical health resources, whatever you might need to get back on your game. They can help you and they can see you quickly. Get in touch with them. Go to valleychristian.co. That's valleychristian.co. On the program today, a lot of talkers. And Addison's about ready to fire me today because I came and I said, "Hey, Addison, I'm going to need your help today. I've got like, I don't know, most of the time I have one or two audio cuts. Today I have like a half a dozen." But I kept finding all these really interesting commentaries yesterday, and I only have one segment of Best Thing I Heard All Day. So, sorry, buddy, I'm putting you to work here early today.
1: You gave me that early warning, and I was like, how bad could it be? Maybe three, four clips? No.
2: I know. We do not enjoy in moderation here on the Steve Holmstrom Show, apparently, when it comes to audio. Either you get one or two, or you get nine. Which is kind of closer to where we are today. But man, is this world around us interesting. There's so much good conversation going on in the areas of climate change and socialism and the war in Iran. There's just so much, so many smart people out there. There's some dumb people too, don't get me wrong. We're going to play a little bit of that today. There's some really smart people out there who are breaking down things into easier to understand bites, which is what I love. And if you can take something complicated and explain it to a kid, then you understand it. And so it's kind of a challenge for me when things get a little bit complicated to say, okay, can I explain this to a kid, a sixth grader? And if I can do that, I feel like, okay, I at least now can, you know, speak with a little bit of credibility because I understand what I'm talking about. We did that yesterday with the discussion about the bond market and why that affects so many things that we do as consumers and how much we pay for different things. And after all that yesterday, I'll tell you, I saw another podcast section yesterday. And the person who was, he was on Tony Perkins' Washington Watch. And I'm not going to get the name of Tony Perkins' organization. A lot of you will know this right offhand. But he's a faith, family, freedom guy, a true conservative politically, and definitely a believer. And he had on an economist who is generally a very, very strong conservative, but is not a big fan of President Trump just because of the different kind of more populist things he's done economically. Not to say that Trump hasn't done some really smart and conservative things with the economy and things that you and I would think make sense, but things like the Trump accounts. Okay, it's a wonderful idea. The problem is we're paying for it with borrowed money. And because we have as much debt as we have, this particular guest on the show yesterday, he was telling Tony Perkins, he said, estimates I've heard from some people I trust are that we could be paying as much as 1% more to borrow money, whether that's a mortgage loan, revolving credit, car loan, whatever, student loan, because of the debt level that the country has right now, as much as 1%. So I like digging into those things and bringing them to you and finding ways to make the complicated things seem a lot more easy to understand. And there are some really smart people out there on our side of the conversation who are doing that. And then there's a few yahoos on the other side. I hate to look at it that way, us versus them. But how do you not go that way when you see some of these ideas here? And if you've not heard what the chair of the Democrat Socialists of New York has to say about your right to make money in this country, you may not believe your ears, but you probably will because you know who these people are and what they are all about. And you don't like any of it if you're like yours truly. So with that being said, let's get on to it here today. I'm coming to you live from the Drive with Vision studio, drivewithvision.com, Vision Ford Lincoln in Wahpeton, 15 minutes or less. And you could be driving out with a beautiful new or very nice pre-owned car, truck, or SUV. Let's get started with the Morning Wire, semi-automatic storylines. We give you a rapid-fire rundown of the world around us here today. July 21st, 2026, an average high for this day in Fargo, 83. Record high was 100 back in 1900. How's that for even numbers? I wonder if they were worried about the global boiling back in 1900. The sunset will come a little earlier today. We're losing 2 minutes and 5 seconds of daylight today. I am not a fan of this. Not a fan at all. The stock market today is off to a pretty good start. Dow Jones Industrial Average up 275 points. S&P 500 up 33. And the NASDAQ is up almost 200 points. We haven't seen days like that very often lately. WTI crude oil, though, oh, you're not going to like it. You're not going to like it. The escalation over there in the Persian Gulf has oil up more than 2% today, $85.12 a barrel on the WTI price. Don't think we're looking at $4 gas here, but we're going to be upper threes, no doubt about it, here in the Fargo area. Gold up $43 an ounce today at $4,059. Silver up $186 at $58.93. Bitcoin today up big, almost 3% at about $67,000. And AAA says the average price of a gallon of regular unleaded gas is up 2 cents from yesterday at $4.02. Diesel fuel up 4 cents at $5.14 a gallon. And sadly, friends, I don't think we're seeing those prices come down anytime soon. Hope I'm wrong. We will see. All right, what's going on in the news cycle today? Well, the U.S. conducted a 10th straight night of airstrikes in Iran. As it confirmed, nearly 100 American service members have been injured in multiple Iranian airstrikes on bases in the Middle East. Chief Pentagon spokesman Sean Parnell confirmed the numbers to CBS News, saying almost 100 people had some degree of injury since July 7th. But here's what you won't hear. Most people, 100 people, well, 96% of them have returned to duty. Parnell said they are determined to get back in the fight. They do not want to be on the sidelines. The vast majority of injuries experienced were minor concussions. So you decide what to make out of that. U.S. Department of Veterans Affairs is giving North Dakota about $710,000 for the Highly Rural Transportation Grant Program. It gives free rides for veterans to VA healthcare facilities. The program is supported by the North Dakota Department of Veteran Affairs, Disabled American Veterans, Wounded Warrior Project, Veterans of Foreign Wars, and the American Legion. The program serves 35 counties across the state. In a 4-1 vote last night, the Fargo City Commission approved a $170,000 security fence for the Fargo Police Department's parking lot. This comes following safety concerns and 38 documented incidents with people wandering around a little too close to headquarters. The commission also passed an $800,000 Renaissance Zone tax exemption on a 3-2 vote. It'll support a $5.4 million renovation of the downtown Dakota Center. Michelle Turnberg and new commissioner Chad Peterson voting against. Peterson was also the lone dissenter on the fence, citing what he says is a need for stricter taxpayer accountability and clearer project visions. He was not on the fence about the fence, apparently. New Commissioner Nikki Gullickson signaled a willingness to greenlight city expenditures and incentives, joining the majority on both measures to support municipal infrastructure and downtown investment. A little peek into the future at how the commissioners might be wired when it comes to the votes. It's kind of what we thought going into the election. When we come back, story of the day and note on cropland in North Dakota getting a little bit more valuable, but not as fast as it had been.
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0: I've told you many times over the last few years that I've been on the radio here. I guess it's almost, what, 10 years? I guess I've been with the company for 11 and been on the air for about 10. That it's easy sometimes to feel like everything is working against us as conservatives, whether you want to say Republicans or freedom fighters or whatever term you want to give to those of us on the right. It feels sometimes like everything's going the wrong way. And it feels like the Democrats, as shady as they might get sometimes, are really good at what they do. And because of that, it's really hard for Republicans and conservatives to win. And sometimes it feels a little hopeless, right? I will admit to you, during the Biden administration, about halfway through, I was like, oh my gosh, we're only 2 years into this. And we've got two more years left to go. And we could see things getting worse day by day. And I kept saying, hang in there, hang in there, hang in there. And many of us, and probably even I from time to time, felt like, can we ever bring this back? And through those times, I tried to remind myself, and hopefully tried to remind you as well, that while our side is not perfect, our principles are far more on the side of what I believe the good Lord wants a society to look like. It's a lot more. Again, we're not perfect, but we're a lot more about transparency and giving it to you straight, not trying to confuse you or fool you or mislead you. I think about the trans issues and sex change surgeries on kids, and I think about climate change and how there are theories that are being thrown out there as irrefutable laws, and we know that that's not the case. We were told that, no, this is a good and virtuous thing that we let all these people come into the country, when you and I could use our minds to say, well, what's happening to these women and children coming up through Mexico into the United States? How horrific are the crimes that nobody will ever know about? And somewhere along the way, it just seems like God has a way of saying, ah, you think it's lost, do you? You think it's beyond repair? You think it's too big of a job for anybody, including me? Okay, well, how about I do this? How about I give you Donald Trump 2.0, and how about I just throw the Democrats into a complete gong show of, like in the Bible when they talk about that they were confused and couldn't understand each other? That kind of felt what it was like for the Democrats in 2024, and here we are with Donald Trump. The Democrats right now are eating their own, and it just might be the way God works in the summer of 2026. Van Jones is nobody's common sense Republican. He is Medicare for all. He's for a lot of weird ideas, but Van Jones has at times been a voice of some common sense, and he was talking on CNN a couple of days ago about how this Democrat Socialist Party, which I would argue is really the communist faction with the Democrat Party, is past the point where he can even support what's going on.
1: I am tired of a set of people on the very far left in the Democratic Party. Ideas that are literally insane, nutty, moronic, dangerous, bigoted, are not progressive, they're regressive, and they should not be in our party.
2: I'm not living in communist America. I mean, I know...
0: This is Bill Maher now.
2: The talking point is, well, it's not communism, it's socialism. Okay, I've read the quotes from the DSA platform, from their own mouths. Don't tell me I'm not seeing what I am seeing. They say things like, you know, takeover of key industries, government... That's communism.
0: Mm-hmm. So Bret Baier decided to talk about this a little bit on what I think is the best news program on TV, Special Report, that he does at 5 o'clock, which is after my other favorite show on Fox News Channel, The 5. That's more kind of commentary. Bret Baier's show is straight news, a little bit of opinion mixed in, but it's very clear when they're going to opinion, when they bring in panelists. So yesterday, Bret Baier had on a couple of people that are far from your MAGA Republicans. John McCarthy is a former Joe Biden aide, and Dasha Burns is a reporter from Politico. And Bret Baier was talking about the comments that Van Jones and Bill Maher are making these days.
3: If Van Jones and Bill Maher are sending up the red flares, is that what's happening inside the traditional Democratic Party?
4: Yes, and there should be more of it, to be honest, because the opinions that are being taken up by these Democratic Socialists are political non-starters in any of the places that we actually need to put together a Democratic majority. And look, like, Republicans aren't popular at this moment. Their one big beautiful bill has not been defined for the American people. Their numbers are down. This should be a layup for Democrats. Their only strategy is to sit and call the Democrats socialists. But the reality is that brand is actually sticking with Democrats. People buy it. And the reason they buy it is because it feels true. You know, we've seen in the last election cycles that people sit and they look at the Democratic Party and they say it's weak. And you know what? Democrats need to grow a backbone, you know, get a little bit of courage and sit and say, no, we are disavowing this. Maybe voters might reward that. But if we stick with these guys, it's going to be a political disaster for the party.
3: Clearly, Republicans look at it and they are licking their chops on that.
5: Well, I had Abdul El-Sayed on my podcast this past week, and the message that you heard him say at the rally there, he is relentless with that messaging. And John, there has been a dearth in the Democratic Party. You and I have talked about this. I've talked about this with a lot of Democrats, of that kind of energy, of that kind of voice. And that's one of the reasons that these folks are cropping up. There's been a gap. There's been a void, and people like Abdul El-Sayed are filling it. Now, whether that's ultimately good for the party or not, we'll have to see. But
0: okay, so this Abdul El-Sayed, he's the Michigan Congress candidate who is taking on a more, they call it more moderate. I don't know that that's true, but these DSA candidates are obviously very extreme. That's who she's talking about here. But
5: there's a reason why people are drawn to these candidates and why they're coming up right now.
3: Sure. I mean, passion is one thing, but the list of policy issues is another.
5: Absolutely.
3: So, all right, panel, thanks so much.
0: Okay, so I don't know if much of this, we are on the right, and rightfully so. We're making a big deal of what's happening with some of these races. And there's more than three or four of them, but it's not like we've got 500 of these DSA candidates who are looking like they're shoo-ins to win, but some of them will. So it's easy for us to say, okay, well, there's a few and everybody is doing this, but there's no doubt this is something worth watching, and you don't want things to get started in with mindsets like this. What I don't know is, will any of this dysfunction with the Democrat Party, will that be enough to derail things in 2026 in the midterms? That I don't know how much these people will catch on, how much American voters will really realize what's happening. But you are likely to have, at this point, Kamala Harris seems to be number one with a bullet in Democrat polling as far as what she would be all about. And while she would not tell you she's a Democrat socialist, a lot of her ideas mimic a lot of what you're hearing from some of these extreme candidates. In 2028, you're going to have, I think, either Marco Rubio or a J.D. Vance as a Republican nominee. And you're going to have a very strong candidate against a very weak one. And that's where I think the American people are going to make their statement. I just think this is how God works. That when you think, oh boy, it's tough. President Trump has this war going on. How are we going to win the midterms? He just throws a bunch of chaos into the Democrat Party. More after this.
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9: Fargo City Commission unanimously approved the creation of a new liquor license classification Monday night. It would allow alcohol consumption throughout most of the concourse at Hector International. The commission directed the assistant city attorney and city clerk to create the new A airport license classification. The vote moves the process forward, but does not yet authorize alcohol in the concourse. That'll come once the new license classification is formally created. Fargo City Commission's approved a security fence around the Fargo Police Department headquarters. Police Chief Travis Stefanowicz says security upgrades have been planned since the department moved into its current headquarters, a former commercial building.
10: This was again highlighted in 2025 through our employee engagement survey, where our employees noted it as a priority.
9: Commissioner Chad Peterson questioned the project's asset allocation, but the commission approved the fence on a 4-1 vote. Fargo Park District expanding its Little Free Libraries with 10 new locations across the community. Little Free Libraries are small library nooks for locals to expand their knowledge and imagination. These libraries are found around the world, building communities by inspiring readers and expanding book access for all. A 75-year-old Allmont man died Monday after his four-wheeler overturned in Grant County. The driver was ejected. Road and weather conditions were dry at the time. From the Flag Family Newsroom,
11: mostly sunny skies for today. It will be cooler and breezy. We'll have highs in the upper 70s and northwest winds at about 15 to 30. Clear skies, refreshingly cooler overnight with lows in the low 50s. And sunny skies, lighter winds on Wednesday with highs around 80. Then we start to warm things up as we head into Thursday and Friday with highs reaching back into the upper 80s. And we're back into the 90s as we head into the weekend. From the Flag Skywatch Weather Center, I'm Chief Meteorologist Dean Wysocki.

0: Oh, I was so jealous of Jay Thomas yesterday. That turkey got to make the big announcement of our latest Let's Have a Little Fun kind of party. We like to do this every once in a while because most radio stations have stopped doing these things. In the old days, radio was really fun because you had really goofy people, which I guess we still have. Certainly here we do. But they used to have goofy people having a whole lot of fun, and you spent a little bit of money as a business, and you hoped in the long run you might make a little money by having a radio station or a group of radio stations that people just wanted to be connected to because you did fun things together. And I say it often here on this program, we do life together on the Steve Hallstrom Show, which means we got to have a little fun together every once in a while as well. And you know that the NDSU football team is moving up to FBS football this year. So it's a really big deal here in the Red River Valley and across North Dakota. There's a lot of fans of the green and gold across the state of North Dakota. It's a really big deal. And we found out not too long ago that if they catch lightning in a bottle, the boys could not only make a bowl game this year, they have to have a winning record to do that, but if things break right and they go on a run and happen to get hot, win a few games, probably got to get a little lucky, avoid the injury bug, if they could somehow run the table in the regular season, win the Mountain West Championship in the first year, they could be eligible for the college football playoff as one of the top 12 teams. They might be playing Alabama or Ohio State or somebody like that. It could be absolutely fantastic. Well, we are doing a little contest and a promotion with a getaway for two very lucky fans. We're calling it the Ultimate Gridiron Getaway in Vegas. 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So the contest will start on Monday, but we're announcing it here this week. And we're going to go for 4 weeks taking qualifiers, and we're going to give away a big prize at the end of the contest. So if you win this, you're going to receive round-trip airfare for two from Fargo to Las Vegas. So right there and then, it's been a pretty nice prize, right? Who wouldn't take that? You get a three-night hotel stay, not just at any old hotel, by the way. Nice hotel. Two VIP tickets to see Fargo's favorite college football team play UNLV, the Runnin' Rebels, on October 10th in Las Vegas at Allegiant Stadium. If you're not familiar with Allegiant, that's where the Las Vegas Raiders play. One of the newest stadiums in the NFL, and it's jaw-dropping. And it's not just any old tickets. You get two tickets to the VIP section on the 50-yard line, row 25. That's perfect. You don't want to be down in row 2 because you're just not high up enough to see anything. 25 rows up is perfect. You get access to the Champions Club, which includes unlimited premium food buffet and beverages. Yeah, the good beverages as well. So this is going to be so dang fun. And we are going to be taking qualifiers starting on Monday. And you could win if you are a qualifier there. More details coming later this week about how you'll qualify. But the right caller gets qualified for the finals at Kingpins on September 14th. The first qualifying stop, there are also some qualifying stops, places around town to get registered from some other sponsors, including Allsager Meats, where we will be on tomorrow afternoon there. So that's going to be coming up tomorrow over at Allsager Meats, 3 to 5, and you can register for the Ultimate Vegas Gridiron Getaway there. So there's another way to do it. It's such a fun trip. And this is going to be such a fun season. And I feel like, so this Vegas game is a great example of this. when people said, well, why would you want to move out of the FCS? You know, I like playing for a national championship every year. And I said, yeah, I get it. I do. That's fun. And it doesn't get old. I mean, some people say, well, I'm tired of Frisco. Nobody gets tired of Frisco. Nobody gets tired of winning. It's fun every year to feel like you're in the national championship, but or the championship chase. But look at a game like this. Bison are going to places like Vegas to play a regular season game. And places like Hawaii, Honolulu, to play games. And some of these teams are going to be coming to NDSU over the next few years. So it's such a fun time to be a football fan of the program. And you get a road trip like this. This would be so fun, you guys. 25 rows up, and you get to sit in those seats at an NFL stadium and watch our guys play against a team in the FBS, and you're thinking, shoot, I don't know. Maybe they're still undefeated on October 10th. It's so fun. It's so fun. I saw Coach Polasek at the golf course a couple of weeks back, and I said, you know, he was hitting balls on the range and came up and just we were just talking for a little bit. And I said, I don't know how much you're picking up on this. You're probably a little bit in a bunker, like trying to figure out how we get a team that's going to win the whole thing this year or whatever. But I said, you got to know that the excitement around Fargo and different places around the state, obviously, too, but certainly I see it here, is just different. It is this year than last year. Even though, like, every Bison season is fun, it's just different this year. It just is. And games like this, road trips like this, are a big reason why. And when I saw that the guys were going to have a road trip to Vegas in year one, I'm like, this is a dream for Matt Larson and NDSU, the athletic department, for Coach Polasek, for recruiting and all of that stuff. Like, now you're going to those big market venues. Not always, but this time, heck yeah. So we're going to have this contest. It's going to start on Monday, and you just want to be listening because it's going to be, if you love that team and that program, it's going to be so fun. It really is. All right. If you want to find out more on the rules and stuff, you can go to am1100theflag.com to find out more. And a thank you to Blake and the team at United Valley Bank for being our presenting sponsors on this one. Blake's coming in, I think, tomorrow. And we're going to talk about why they want to get behind this and what they got going on over at UV Bank. We're doing a little extra CEO spotlight here this week. All right. So if you've not heard the head of the DSA in New York City talk about the collective good, I'd like to say you won't believe your ears, but you probably will. Martha McCallum had on Gustavo Gordillo. Kind of a nice name, don't you think? Like, my name is Gustavo Gordillo. You killed my father. Prepare to die. But Martha McCallum had him on. And she was saying, so I want to get my head around, you know, if the American way of life is so bad, like, why did your family come here? And why are you here? So this was the conversation that they had. This is about a minute long here. And this will tell you just how bizarre these people are.
1: The problem we're facing in our housing system is that we talk about tenants and we say, they have to pull themselves up by their bootstraps. They have to be responsible financially. But when we look at the landlords, we don't use those same standards. Landlords in New York have been making a 12% return on their investment on average.
2: How much should they make? What's fair for the landlord to make if you don't like 12?
1: They're complaining that 12 is not enough. And we don't think that anyone should have a constitutional right to double-digit returns on their investment. That's why we've implemented...
2: No one should have a right to a double-digit return on their investment.
1: No one has a right. That's not in the Constitution, but what we see is that when we implement a rent freeze, we have landlords who are crying that the government is going to put them out of business.
2: They're trying to run a business, and they're trying to do it effectively. Are all landlords perfect? Are some landlords lousy? Of course they are. But I just think that the idea that no one should make a double-digit profit is the antithesis of the desire to, like, you can be anything you want to be in New York.
0: Okay, so... what do we have here? Well, first of all, I love just looking at the pieces here. I love the people who say landlords have been complaining that they're only making 12% return. I think landlords, just like any other business, they're no different than any other businesses. They have an asset and they have a customer and they want to match the asset to the customer. They want to be able to let the market, the free market, dictate how their business goes. That's all that these people are looking for. They're not asking for special favors or special treatment. They just want to be left alone. Talk to a business person. They'll tell you, we don't want the government to necessarily help us. Now, if you tell us we got to shut our business down because of COVID, yeah, we wouldn't mind having a little help to get through that since that's an edict that you are enforcing from above. But we just want to be able to do what we do and let the market decide where we go. And if we run a bad housing unit, people are going to go somewhere else. If we run a good one, people are going to want to stay with us. And they're going to say, gosh, you know, it's worth it to live here for the price I have to pay. But this guy obviously grew up in a home that didn't teach him about, you know, avoiding the victim mentality and all of that. Says they're complaining that 12% is not enough. I'd like him to be able to bring out one guy that's comparing or one woman that's complaining that 12% is not enough. Business people don't think like that. They think, I want the opportunity to grow, make my business better. And if I can do a good job and have a return that's 12% or more, so be it. But there's no victims in a free market equation where you've got a willing buyer and a willing seller. And then he gets, of course, to the bombshell of this whole thing. No one has a right to a double-digit return on their investment. Okay, if you believe that that's true, then you believe that any investment should be limited to a certain amount. Why? There's no reason. They can't answer why. They just tell you, well, we think somebody else should get your money. It is the worst possible way to live and to bring up a child is to say, you are a victim and you should feel a chip on your shoulder that somebody else has it good. That is a horrible way. You're teaching a child a lifetime of problems and victim mentality that will lead to nothing good and productive. Back after this.
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0: 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Our company has been blessed enough over the years to have had some years of double-digit profits, double-digit growth, double-digit return, however you want to look at it. And it is in those years that you find yourself saying, okay, this is great. I can put a little money away to save for a rainy day, because the rainy days come. Not every year is a great business year. It just isn't. It allows you to take better care of your people. When you are confident in your business, you say, okay, let's add that benefit. Let's do that fun trip with the company. Let's do that extra nice holiday party and some extra gifts. You give out bonuses and those things. When businesses are confident, can you imagine if you opened up your business doors every morning and you say, well, the best I'm going to be able to do is 9.9%. I'm still going to have my bad years, but my best years are being capped at less than 10%. Because Gustavo Gordillo said that nobody is entitled to have a double-digit return. How else might that hurt our economy? Well, think about investment and innovation. One of the rules of finance is that you have to have returns that are commensurate with the risk. So there's a lot of people who invest in things, and they're willing to lose all their money on 9 out of 10 risky startups.

0: Texas, Nashville, Fargo. They're going to stay in New York City and try to make something good happen there. How about your 401k, your public pension funds? All that is driven by investment. Your fund managers are investing in things that they hope are going to do a lot better than 10%, right? If that happens, well, what happens to your retirees? The pension obligations you have there, you'd have massive shortfalls there. And then you'd have, you know, the dominoes start falling, and you're talking about cutting retirement benefits for public workers. You're talking about increasing property taxes drastically to take care of those public workers. There could be a whole lot going on right there. Nobody's going to build housing. That's another thing that would happen there. You think someone's going to want to, you know, build new housing when they're capped at you can only have X percent? And by the way, all of this would require the government to have unlimited access to your financials, which they do in a way already, but they would have to see all of your expenses to make sure that you're not fudging it. It would be a nightmare of paperwork and administration. You think the government's top heavy now. Wait till you put in a 10% cap. When banks and private lenders get into this game, they are giving you interest rates that reflect a chance that the guy or the gal who's taking out the loan might default. Risky borrowers, let's say you're a brand new restaurant, okay, not an easy way to make a living. You're considered a risky borrower. You're charged double-digit interest rates to offset that risk. If we have a cap on the return and a cap on the interest, the banks aren't going to give those borrowers money in any way or shape. They're not going to give them money at 5% or 6% if it's risky. They're going to refuse to lend to them at all. Small business creation would stall out because every once in a while, you got to roll the dice with that loan that's at 10%. Also, you're just people like regular folks like us. How are you going to get a credit card? How are you going to get a loan? No one's going to do you a credit card for 8%. Just isn't going to happen there. And then I'll say this, the last thing. If a company can't make more than, say, 5, 6, 8% profit on its cap on the capital that it's investing there, companies have to figure out how to game the system. They're going to have some kind of incentive to artificially bloat their costs, buy unnecessary equipment, or overspend just to increase the total pool of money that 5, 6, 8% applies to. This would be a horrific inefficiency and in waste situation there. So, look, profit isn't just extracting money from other people. It's a premium that you could pay, you could say, for taking out a big risk. And if you cap the reward, nobody's going to take a risk to build a new house, create a new business, emerging technology, public pensions funding, and all of that. So there's not a more horrible idea than what this guy's talking about. And again, we're talking about not just socialist ideas. These are communist ideas. Hour two next.
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0: can of I-94 lasagna, Wabedon country fried steak, and Glendon has the cheesy tuna hot dish today.
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8: It's the other conflict complicating the U.S.-Iran fight. I'm Dave Anthony, Fox News. Israel's battle against Hezbollah in Lebanon. In this hour, that country's president, Joseph Aoun, goes to the White House to meet with President Trump, who's hoping the deployment of Lebanon's army to secure villages could stop that fighting.
9: And they'll be talking about disarming Hezbollah, as well as the Israeli military now withdrawing from certain sectors of southern Lebanon as part of this U.S.-negotiated treaty.
8: Fox's Aisha Hosni also reports Iran retaliated again after a 10th straight night of American bombing.
9: This morning, there were strikes into Bahrain. Sirens were going off inside of that country as Iran began firing at U.S. targets there. Iran also lodging missiles and drones at Jordan and Kuwait's power and water plants overnight. There's also a maritime report out this morning that a tanker in the Strait of Hormuz was hit by an unknown projectile off the coast of Oman. A crew had to abandon the vessel, getting into a lifeboat for safety.
8: Oil prices keep rising. Rising back up more than 2%. Gas is up another penny. AAA's national average for regular $4.01 a gallon today is 16 cents higher than a week ago. 15 weeks before the November elections decide control of Congress. Fox News power rankings give Democrats a slight lead in House races. The Senate's even with four states considered toss-ups.
10: Almost half of voters say cost of living is the most important factor for them in the upcoming midterms, with health care and housing topping the list. President Trump made affordability a key promise in his 2024 reelection bid, and a majority of voters now disapprove of his handling of the economy, giving Democrats an edge. Voters prefer Democrats to Republicans by about 4 points on the generic ballot.
8: Fox's Tanya J. Powers. It's primary day in Arizona, filing day in South Carolina for Republicans who want to run in the primary to replace late Senator Lindsey Graham as a GOP nominee in November. His sister Darlene, now in the Senate to finish the term, plans to run. 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
8: We mentioned late Republican Senator Lindsey Graham. We now know funeral arrangements.
14: South Carolina Republican Lindsey Graham will be honored at the Capitol Rotunda next Tuesday. His remains will be carried into the Capitol by the Armed Forces Body Bearer Team ahead of a short service recognizing Graham's decades in the U.S. House and Senate. Graham's remains will then be transported to the Washington National Cathedral for a funeral service. President Trump is among those expected to offer a tribute. A funeral service in Columbia, South Carolina is scheduled for the following day. Graham died suddenly earlier this month. He was 71 years old. In Washington, Jared Halpern, Fox News.
8: The investigation continues in the encyclosporiasis outbreak that's left thousands of people with a nasty diarrhea causing stomach bug in Michigan and others in more than 30 states. Taylor Farms is touting a false positive for the cyclospora parasite in testing of its lettuce. But FDA Acting Commissioner Kyle Diamantis tells Fox.
15: The product that was subject to the false positive was new product coming into the southern border from Mexico. It had not yet entered the U.S. It was not part of the product that Taylor Farms already recalled.
8: That lettuce was earlier sold to Taco Bell and is a suspected source of the parasite. A tropical storm keeps barely moving south of Florida's panhandle. Bertha's not forecast to go into a hurricane, but it could cause trouble ahead of a Louisiana landfall maybe Thursday.
16: Residents in New Orleans are getting ready to endure flooding to be caused by the approaching tropical storm Bertha.
17: The water is ridiculous. You know, that's pretty much the whole city, really.
16: As they build sandbag barriers to hold back the usual rising waters caused when cyclones hit the city, notoriously below sea level, New Orleans and Lake Pontchartrain could see a storm surge as high as 3 feet. In Miami, Evan Brown, Fox News.
8: On Wall Street, the Dow's up 260 points, the Nasdaq's gaining 250. I'm Dave Anthony, this is Fox News.
18: Mostly sunny skies for today. It will be cooler and breezy. We'll have highs in the upper 70s and northwest winds at about 15 to 30. Clear skies, refreshingly cooler overnight with lows in the low 50s. And sunny skies, lighter winds on Wednesday with highs around 80. Then we start to warm things up as we head into Thursday and Friday with highs reaching back into the upper 80s. And we're back into the 90s as we head into the weekend. From the Flag Skywatch Weather Center, I'm Chief Meteorologist Dean Wysocki.
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21: 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Boy, I don't think we've gotten emails, as far as I can tell, from every state in the nation on the Steve Halsham Show. I bet we've probably got half of them at some point in the, whatever it's been, couple of years that we've been doing this show. People will say, hey, I'm traveling, or I now live here, but I like catching up with what's going on back home. But that's pretty great. We do have a wide audience, no doubt about that, when it comes to geography. So check that out, perrycenter.org, or you can go to our website, am1100theflag.com. Talking about profit margins and housing, emailer John said, Steve, I've been a landlord for nearly 30 years. I'd jump at a chance to make 12% on my investment, but that's not the point at all, and it doesn't necessitate a constitutional ceiling on investment returns. My question would be how they're calculating the return of investors. There's a big difference between a 12% cap on an investment, which is calculated based on actual price and actual return, versus a cash-on-cash return calculation, which is far more common in property. Cash-on-cash takes the mortgage into consideration, where cap presumes the property is bought with cash, which is rarely the case. Any positive cash-on-cash return is good, and 12% is exceedingly rare, particularly considering the current interest rates. I call foul on the claim of widespread 12% actual returns, and double foul on any landlord complaining about it. Great show as always, John. Thank you, John. Yeah, so this is where it's almost impossible to pull off what they're talking about. And since these are people that don't live in the real world, they don't have any concept of EBITDA or net operating income or cash flow, anything like that. There is a difference between net operating income and cash flow. Cash flow takes into account your debt service and all those things that you have. If you're taking any distributions out of the company, that's something you wouldn't see in your, you know, kind of true revenue minus true expenses. Stuff that you might see on a financial statement. So that's the problem, John, and you raise a great question, is it would be so complicated for them to come up with any kind of formula that might stick that they'll never try. But they are banking on not people like you, John, that can think things through and say, okay, how would this work? Can this really work? What would be the downside? They are just capitalizing on the problem that they created under the Biden administration, where we had our prices for everything go up 22% over 4 years. And they'll say, well, Trump tariffs, the war, gas, whatever. Come on. Let's have an honest conversation here. There's no comparison to the price increases that we saw versus what we've seen so far. You can double what we've seen so far, and you don't get anywhere near 22% for the 2 years of Trump's been in office. But they are capitalizing on the fear. And a scared people are easy to control. And when they can come along and say, hey, we can solve your problem, there are people who are young enough that they haven't lived enough life to realize that the government can't really solve your problem. Or there are people who are a little bit older who just can't put two and two together. Or there are people who stand to benefit financially from all of the government gymnastics that go on. And they say, oh, I can make money on this. This is the climate change, the green energy thing. Where they say, well, what we've been doing doesn't work. Well, why are they saying it doesn't work? Why? Well, because they want to make money some other way. So these are not serious people with serious ideas. You can tell this guy can't talk his way out of a wet paper bag, the guy that we had the interview from earlier. If you talk to Mom Donnie, he's at least good enough at the rhetoric game that he'll be able to come up with a different way of saying that same thing to confuse you. This is why I said before that our side is a side of, we're not perfect, but we are much more apt to give you a full explanation and argue with reason and logic to help you understand things. And we want you to understand them, so we keep things simple. We don't confuse you with new words that we just made up. So this gentleman is just he is a grifter, and he is trying to achieve position and influence and probably money by saying what he thinks people want to hear. And right now, a lot of people do. And when you're desperate, I get it. I think there are a lot of people in New York City who know that Mom Donnie's ideas won't really work, but they're desperate. They've seen prices go up, and their income hasn't been able to keep up with that. And they're not willing to say, okay, I get, you know, the Trump first presidency was remarkably low inflation. We've had a flare-up on that. Yes, we have. Certainly with a few things that are happening that are more temporary, at least when it comes to inflation and cost of living. But these people haven't lived long enough to see that, or they've forgotten, or they don't know. Again, if you're 20 years old, you're just now starting to kind of figure out about, you know, taxes and life and whatever. You weren't around for or paying attention during Trump's first term. So you don't know the difference between a true Trump policy term of presidency and what you got with Biden. So they're preying on the fears of the people who are scared and who are desperate. Because if someone says, I can help you, we're going to have a grocery store with lower prices and the city's going to run it, fine, I'll take it. Free daycare? Yes, I'll take it. Free transport? Yes, I'll take it. Rent? Yes, I'll take it. There are certain people that just, you can have your ideas and your principles, and then if you can't put food on the table, you think a little differently. You do, and that's what they're banking on. Thank you, John, for that email. All right, let's get to the key three here on the Steve Halsham Show. These are what I believe to be the three most consequential stories in the news cycle today. They're not everybody's top three stories, but they are mine, based on how much of an impact that they have in the real world. First story comes to us from Fox Business. Story number one, the U.S. Treasury Department has prevented nearly $99 million in federal payments from being dispersed to dead people using a new verification system deployed under President Trump's executive order targeting government fraud, waste, and abuse. Following Executive Order 14249, quote, protecting America's bank account against fraud, waste, and abuse, end quote, the Department of the Treasury and the Bureau of Fiscal Service implemented a verification process. It reviewed more than 885 million payments, totaling about $2.8 trillion. And that screening flagged more than 4,900 payments, totaling nearly $99 million that were associated with dead people. Returning the payments to the originating federal agencies for review before any funds were dispersed. Wow. Scott Bessent said, we have saved about $100 million in payments that were supposed to go to dead people, and we think that there's up to $350 million in payments that we can cut off at the pass before they go out before the end of this year. Wow. The GAO office estimates the number for 2026 may reach The government estimates that this number might be $500 billion. That must be for the whole term of the presidency. Anyway, we're talking about a lot of money. You know, $100 million here, $100 million there, pretty soon. General Motors CEO Mary Barra said the next generation Cadillacs will include new gas versions of the CT5 sedan, XT5 midsize SUV, and discontinued three-row XT6 SUV. The new product announcements add to GM's pullback in EVs after it initially said Cadillac would exclusively sell electric vehicles by the end of this decade. The changes, which include GM recording $10.9 billion in EV-related charges since the second half of last year, follow slower than expected EV adoption as well as U.S. regulated changes. And finally, when people head to the polls in November, reports CNBC, Americans will have a rare opportunity to use their voting power to directly shape tax policy. There are 26 ballot initiatives concerning property tax across 13 states. And you've heard about California's wealth tax. Well, there are a lot of states that say, should we be lowering property taxes? Property taxes has turned into a pretty chic topic when it comes to conservative fiscal policy. Be interesting to see how they all pan out. Best thing I heard all day, coming up next.
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0: one of the great icons on the conservative side of public debate is a guy named Glenn Beck. I'm sure you've heard of him. He's been in broadcasting for a long, long time. Now does a show on a video stream like most shows are doing these days. And he's got some interesting perspective on President Trump and how he is handling Canada right now. You probably have heard the president says he's going to put in 50% tariffs on Canadian goods coming in. And that will play not well just north of our border and probably within the state of North Dakota as well, because the Canada and North Dakota trade connections are very much alive and well, and there's a lot of business done back and forth between Manitoba and North Dakota. The president, whether he means it or not, and the president does this, he'll float something out there to set initial position and then go from there. And I guess the question comes up, when the president talks about Canada and tariffs, he has also made, apparently, I've not seen this myself, but I'm seeing a number of commentators say that President Trump is trying to get the goat of Canadians by threatening a tariff on the wildfire smoke. So could the Trump tariffs on Canada have something to do with the wildfires? Well, Glenn Beck says yes, but not how you might think. He had an interesting take on the trade maneuvers, and I thought it was the best thing that I heard all day.
1: The president of the United States intends to bill Canada for the smoke of their fires. He's putting a tariff on the smoke for the Canadian fires. It's willful negligence. So he says it's cost the United States billions of dollars. Cost of the pollution has to be added to the tariffs Canada is already paying. Okay. So everybody's really upset. How dare you? You can't put a tariff on smoke. Wait, I thought we could do that with CO2. I thought that was the whole point of the green planet thing. If we're doing so much, maybe we should be penalized for it. Isn't that the same thing?
2: Funny.
1: Oh, boy. Okay. This is not what's happening. That's what he said. He did say that. That's not what is happening. Here's what's happening. 1st of July, 6 years to the day after it took effect, the United States Trade Representative announced that we're not going to renew the major, you know, it's the USMCA. That is the Canadian-Mexican-US trade agreement, okay? And we're not going to renew it in its current form. Now, that didn't blow up the deal. It triggered an annual review process, a decade of renegotiation with an administration signaling it may go two-track, separate bilateral agreements with China and Mexico. Now, everybody's upset about this. How can he do that? Well, easy. He's the president of the United States. He wants the best deal for the United States. And if it means we do one deal with Canada and Mexico, we do one deal. If we get a better deal by doing them separately, I mean, wouldn't you want that? So the next round with Mexico opens up on July 20th. And on the Canadian side of the table, the asks are already on the record. Ottawa wants relief on sectoral tariffs covering steel, aluminum, autos, and lumber. Okay, well, he'd like some things too. That's the room, the actual room. The smoke is just that. It's smoke. It's part of the negotiation. The smoke is the opening position. An unanswerable grievance dropped on the table 2 weeks before we get serious at the negotiating table. Okay. In a summer when 100 million Americans can taste it in the back of their throat, they're not expecting to collect a smoke tariff. This is an opening position. Have you ever negotiated before? Yes. And so have your friends. So they know. Let me tell you the last American who tried this on Canada, and it was outrageous, except nobody said it was outrageous, except the Canadians. It was April 1782, Benjamin Franklin. He was 76 years old. He sits down in Paris with a Scottish merchant named Richard Oswald. Richard Oswald was sent by the British Crown to find out what it's going to take to end the British-American War, okay? And the Revolutionary War. Franklin hands him a list. Franklin, however, hands him a list. He does something really, really smart. Okay. He split it into two articles he calls necessary and articles he says advisable. Necessary. Independence. British troops out. Boundaries settled. And American fishing rights on the Grand Banks of Newfoundland. Advisable. Indemnity for the American towns the British had burned. An acknowledgement from Parliament that they had been wrong. And just give us Canada. Just hand it over. We want all of Canada. Okay? And Franklin sat there with a straight face and said, there's not going to be any permanent peace unless you give us Canada. Now, Britain is like, wait. That was never on the table. You can't just take Canada. Well, yeah, we can. We want Canada, too. We're going to have Canada. What was Benjamin Franklin doing? What was he doing? Okay. He knew perfectly well they were not going to hand over Canada. It wasn't going to happen. Okay. Not going to give it to him. He knew it when he wrote it down. Watch what the ask did. Lord Shelburne read the list and went to work trying to get the advisable column done. Writing to Oswald, he had hoped the articles called advisable would be dropped and the necessary ones would be retained as the ground of discussion. Because he's like, we can't give him Canada. It's got to get off the table. So what did he do? He conceded everything in the necessary column. Mm-hmm. If Franklin would have come with a necessary, they would have negotiated the necessary. Instead, he said, these are absolutely no-brainer. These all have to be done. Oh, and give us Canada. So what did they do? Give him all the necessary stuff. Get him off of Canada. That treaty gave the United States every acre east of the Mississippi, north of Florida, south of Canada, the fishing grounds off the Canadian coast. Oswald was hammered at home for giving the Americans too much and resigned. Okay. Franklin asked for Canada. Franklin got everything except Canada. That's not a coincidence. That's called a technique in negotiation.
2: Mm-hmm.
1: It's the oldest technique, older than the country. Older even than Ben Franklin and Donald Trump, okay? Mm. It was used by the man who's now on our $100 bill. So let me ask you a question that nobody is asking. Everybody's outraged, but nobody wants to actually think. Let's just think this through. He's not putting a tariff on the smoke. He's 2 weeks away from sitting down negotiating with Canada. He wants a great deal with Canada. So he's like, he could have said, you know, Ben Franklin said, give me Canada. Why not? I'm going to take Canada. We want Canada as part of the deal. He didn't. He said, I'm going to tariff your smoke. It's ridiculous. Let me ask you. If your real estate agent walked into a negotiation and opened at a number that made the other side laugh out loud, would you fire him? Or would you understand that he opened there so when the laughing stopped, the number that got serious was a number that was good for you?
0: Yeah, it's good stuff there. A great perspective. That's Trump, right? That's art of the deal, Trump. He'll throw out something outlandish and get you all on your heels, and then you'll come down from that, and you'll end up in a spot where Trump wants you in the end. He's done it his whole life. Let's hope he can pull it off again with Iran. More next.
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6: Moorhead police have identified the body recovered from the Red River July 15th as 29-year-old Brent Leggett of Williston. Authorities say he died from drowning and foul play isn't a factor in his death. The Fargo City Commission approves a security fence around police department headquarters that costs $174,000. Chief Travis Stefanowicz says security upgrades have been planned since the department moved into the former commercial building.
7: This was again highlighted in 2025 through our employee engagement survey, where our employees noted it as a priority.
6: Commissioner Chad Peterson questioned the project's asset allocation, but the commission approved the fence on a 4-1 vote. The next phase of construction on 40th Avenue South in Moorhead has begun. The street is closed from 11th Street to 16th Street South, and the road is reopened from 8th Street to 11th Street South and 16th Street to 20th Street South. This part of work is expected to last up to 6 weeks. A roundabout is being built at 40th Avenue and 14th Street South near Reinertsen Elementary, where 9-year-old Adam Amin was struck and killed by a city truck. From the Flake Family Newsroom, I'm Austin Erickson.
8: Mostly sunny skies for today. It will be cooler and breezy. We'll have highs in the upper 70s and northwest winds at about 15 to 30. Clear skies, refreshingly cooler overnight with lows in the low 50s. And sunny skies, lighter winds on Wednesday with highs around 80. Then we start to warm things up as we head into Thursday and Friday with highs reaching back into the upper 80s. And we're back into the 90s as we head into the weekend. From the Flag Skywatch Weather Center, I'm Chief Meteorologist Dean Wysocki.

0: 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Helping America fuel better. Well, the Teddy Roosevelt Presidential Library has been open for business now for 2 full weeks. And how's everything going out there? We wanted to have our good buddy Robbie Loff back on the show today to talk about that. Robbie, the executive director of the Teddy Roosevelt Presidential Library. Good morning, Robbie. How are you?
1: Good morning, Steve. It's a beautiful day here in the Badlands. Honored to be with you.
0: Yeah, thanks for joining us, Robbie. And all of our guests join us on the Valley Christian Counseling and Wellness phone line. So, Robbie, 2 weeks under your belt. I guess I'll just ask you from the very beginning, President Trump's visit to the grand opening day on Saturday the 4th to this past weekend, how have things been going and what are some of your early takeaways?
1: Well, it's been just an incredible first 2 weeks of the Theodore Roosevelt Presidential Library. I think we're near 40,000 visitors have joined us in the incredible institution, celebrating the life and legacy of one of my favorite great Americans and perhaps our best president, Theodore Roosevelt. And no better way to kick that off than with a visit from the sitting president of the United States, which frankly, Steve, was an honor for all of us who've been a part of this institution, because we had thousands and thousands of North Dakotans come and join us for a historic visit, an incredible afternoon in the Badlands, and we just couldn't be happier. And let's just say, I think all of the reviews coming in are phenomenal. People are having a blast, and more and more coming every day. So it's going fantastic.
0: 40,000 people is a lot of people in the first 2 weeks. Did you have any idea what to expect?
1: Well, you know, you make a plan, you expect the most, and then until it happens, you just don't know. But we've been at near capacity every day.
0: Robbie's out in the Badlands there he is. Sorry, Robbie.
1: Can you hear me again?
0: We can. We lost you for a minute there. So start that over again, would you? Did you have any idea what to expect as far as attendance and crowds?
1: We of course planned to have as many people as we did, but you don't know until it actually happens, Steve. So we had a fantastic turnout of individuals, and we're at about near capacity, but there are still tickets available going ahead to come and see this incredible institution in its first year. And also joining us for the Medora musical, which I'll tell you, it's the best show I've ever seen in my decades of coming to the Badlands as well. So if you're in for faith, family, freedom, patriotism, loving this country, celebrating North Dakota, the legacy of Theodore Roosevelt, now is the time to come out to the Badlands and see it for yourself.
0: What has it meant to some of the veterans out there? I think about Joe Wiegand, the Teddy Roosevelt recreator, whatever the right
1: Repriser.
0: Title is for Joe.
1: Repriser
0: there you
1: the
0: go.
1: Thank. I also just say Joe is TR. Now.
0: Well,
1: he just is TR.
0: That's true too. But what has been the reaction from some of those folks that have been out there for so long? Medora is just a wonderful treasure as it is, but now having this on top of that, what has that done to maybe I'll say the old guard, for lack of a better term, but the veterans of Medora?
1: Yeah. Well, for us new folks who maybe haven't been here for quite as long, it's an honor to get to share this experience with the people, like you said, Joe Wiegand, Randy Hotzebueller, Clarence Sitter, these people who built this institution. You know this, Steve, but people that probably your listeners don't know this. I married Harold and Shyla Schaefer's granddaughter. So their legacy of taking care of that beautiful place and Ed and Nancy Schaefer and all these incredible public servants who built this place, none of this library would have been possible wasn't for them and the tens of thousands of donors to the Medora Foundation who built this place that was worthy of a presidential library. So it's been fun to see their excitement, to see their joy in getting to share another experience with people when they come to the Badlands. I just saw Randy Hotzebueller, the former director of the CEO of the Medora Foundation at the library yesterday, and it was his fifth visit to the presidential library as well. And I said, Randy, you seem to be enjoying retirement quite a bit. You've been at the museum every day. So let's just say they all seem thrilled. They are bringing all their friends and family, and there's no better endorsement from those individuals that we could receive.
0: What are, as far as the library goes, we know that Medora has so much to offer, but when it comes to people going to the library and seeing all of the exhibits and all the interactive displays, what is it that people seem most struck with? Is there, I'm sure there's many different places and nooks within the library that get a reaction from somebody, but is there something, maybe one or two attractions or pieces that you sense really have lit people up as they visited?
1: Yeah, I mean, there's most certainly. What I would say is the biggest feedback we're getting when people come out of the exhibits is they say it's the best museum they've ever been to in their life. And that's not me being facetious. That is the sentence I hear tens of times a day when I talk to people. And the reason they say that is because they say it's not a traditional museum experience where you just see text on wall, words on wall, and artifacts under glass. You get to ride down the River of Doubt with Theodore Roosevelt. You get to sit around the campfire with the cowboys who we met at the Elkhorn Ranch. You get to charge Kettle Hill with the Rough Riders and the troops. And this is all done in an immersive experience. It's all being done around you. And then people are also just, I don't know if you've been on Facebook or social media, we have these AI photo stations that put you into TR's life, and you get to see yourself if you were in 1890s Cuba or 1880s North Dakota or 1900s DC. And I cannot tell you how many incredible amounts of photos we have seen sharing on social media telling that incredible story. So for us, it's just been, it's been a variety of great feedback. But my favorite thing is when people get in, they get in and they get out. They go outside and they see the 93-acre site of the Theodore Roosevelt Presidential Library, and they see that this place is more than just a museum. It's the landscape itself, and that there are just an incredible amount of people enjoying that as well. So, you know, they all say we got to come back. You know, one time is not enough. We've had a lot of, we have the data to show that members of the museum have already on their second or even third visit because they just can't enjoy it enough. So the one thing I can nearly guarantee is you're going to have a good time. And if you don't, reach out to me and I'll make sure to take you through, and we'll make sure you do.
0: And he's not joking on that. I know Robbie well enough to know he's very sincere on that. Absolutely. Where are people coming from, Robbie, to visit?
1: Oh, my favorite noon activity around lunch hour is going out into the parking lot and seeing where the cars are from. And I'd say about half of them are from North Dakota. But the other half I've seen, I'm on my 50 state journey. We're down to, I think, a few states I haven't seen yet. Alaska, Mississippi, and Hawaii are some of them. But the cars are coming from all around the globe. And the visitors are coming from all around the country. We had a family from the United Kingdom who flew in who just loves Theodore Roosevelt. And they came in specially just for this entire experience. We've had road trips of people coming from Maine or California. This is a global institution in North Dakota, and all of them are falling in love with this place in our state. And isn't that what we need? The world needs more North Dakota. It needs more Medora. It needs more Theodore Roosevelt. It needs more pride in this country that is a global force for good. And this institution is helping do that.
0: I imagine you're seeing a lot of people, maybe my age or so, who've had a few laps around the track, who like history. But are you seeing some young people and some kids? And what are their reactions when they come through?
1: Well, the kids, we built this museum so it's one that kids drag their parents to it, not parents drag their kids to it. And we have seek and find. You have to find 39 hidden animals in the entire museum that you you hit with your bracelet. That kids are sprinting around the exhibits as mom and dad might be reading the text and spending a little bit more time getting into the in-depth history. But the reviews from kids are gangbusters. They're absolutely having a blast. It's actually what I call the world's nicest McDonald's play gym in the museum itself as well. It's the back of house of the White House. You know, TR was the youngest president in American history, had many kids living in the White House with him. So you get to play in the White House with the kids of the Roosevelts. If you're 2 years old or if you're 9 years old or if you're 17-year-old, there's different levels of engagement and opportunities for entertainment for each of them. So I've had some friends be like, hey, we're trying to get a babysitter so that we can come out or just make a trip with the parents so the kids can have something else to do. I'm like, no, this museum is for kids too. I really encourage you, don't leave the kids at home. They're going to have just as much fun as mom and dad, maybe even more.
0: Fun stuff. When I visit with you, Robbie, just before the grand opening, we were just a couple of days ahead of President Trump's visit. You had told me at that time that there are so many things that are coming together with the arrival of President Trump, and that there were going to be visits from some of the other living presidents who may not be there for opening weekend, but you'd been having some conversations with some about making it out there at other times. Have there been any other living U.S. presidents that have visited in addition to President Trump? And are there any other visits that are being scheduled for times down the road?
1: There haven't been any other presidents who visited yet, but let's just say we're hard in works to make sure that this is the first, not the last president of this era to visit Medora. And I think we'll have hopefully some news to share in the near future. But let's just say this. We had a global conference at the grand opening as well with senators, ambassadors, governors, the president of the United States. We've already had a vice presidential visit. Let's just say I think it's going to be a regular occurrence that world leaders are going to come to the Badlands to learn from Theodore Roosevelt and to have conversations that will impact public policy for decades to come. So, Steve, I hope we're going to have you into Medora to visit for those for many times in the future. But we don't.
0: Yes. We're checking the calendar right now, trying to figure out a visit. So you'll be hearing from me again, I'm sure.
1: Good.
0: I wanted to ask you logistics. How did it work for everybody to get in? Obviously, the opening week rush, traffic patterns and all that. Any complications are there, or did things go pretty smooth getting everybody in and out?
1: Couldn't have gone smoother. We even had the Butte top with massive amounts of security for Secret Service. Which frankly had the most impact on our local friends and family, those of us who live out in the Badlands. We're so grateful for them sticking with us through that opportunity. But the visitor experience has been seamless. Get out to Medora. There's enough hotel rooms. Don't believe the buzz that it's too busy for you. It's a great summer to be in the Badlands. We invite you all to come.
0: Yeah, I know there's been a lot of development there, hotels and places like that for people to stay. So a lot of good things to be found there. Robbie, thank you very much for taking the time. If you want to find out more, trlibrary.com. That's got everything there. And I can't wait to see it, Robbie. Thank you very much for taking the time. I know the days are very busy.
1: Thanks, Steve.
0: Take care. Robbie Loff, Executive Director, Teddy Roosevelt's Presidential Library. The text line has been busy today during the show. We'll catch up on a few of those, a few more closing thoughts when we come back.
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0: If you've been out to the Teddy Roosevelt Presidential Library, here's my question for you. Would you go again? Or when you see it once, do you feel like, yeah, you know, that was pretty cool, but I kind of been there, done that? I think it's awesome that they've got this right next to all the other stuff in Medora. Pitchfork Fondue and great hotels and the musical and all that. It's that in itself is probably its own day. And then maybe Teddy Roosevelt Library is another day. But I'm wondering, if you've been there, would you go back again? I'm curious about that. 701-271-1100. Hey, if you've been keeping your eyes open around the metro area over the last probably year or so, maybe the last 18 months, you're noticing a lot of Lincoln vehicles driving around. And they're all really sharp, from the big Navigator on down to the Corsairs, the Aviators, the midsize SUVs. There are so many really cool Lincoln vehicles. And they're coming from Wahpeton, where the good folks at Vision Ford Lincoln do business down there. 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I've driven a Mercedes before. I had one on is a work car that somehow we lucked into for a couple of years. 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And I drove the Aviator, which is kind of a step down in size, and that was really nice too. 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There's no doubt about that. 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From the text line today, Steve, I just visited the Teddy Roosevelt Library. It's absolutely awesome. The only glitch is the photo check-in. Technology and old people clash. There definitely needs to be more than one person checking people in. Other than that, it's first class. Yeah, I'm that way too. When things is a different way of doing, you don't whip out your credit card and just slide it or give them $20 and get in. There's a little bit to it. I get all that. And some of us who've been around the track a time or two, we're like, okay, how's this go? So thank you for that. Curious, would you go again if you've been there before? Steve, don't forget among the greats in Medora, Bill Sorensen. Oh, yes. Bill, I don't know, the homecoming king of Medora. I think that's probably

0: for illegals. It's what the American people voted the president to do. And it's what I believe polling still is has a wide amount of support for that. Here is the exception I'm willing to make. If you want to come to this country and we can do a background check on you, get people to vouch for you. Hey, you know, Steve's been a good worker for my business or whatever. And you don't get voting privileges, but there could be a pathway for you to stay here as long as you are someone who is contributing in some way. I'll have that conversation. I don't like it because at the core, you're telling people who do who did something that they knew was wrong. This isn't like, well, gee, I had no idea. I just woke up one day and I was in Tupelo, Mississippi. No, no, that's not how it happened. You made a willing and conscious decision to come here and break our rules, either you know not go through the legal immigration proceeding or the legal whatever you do at the border. You snuck in. I have a problem with that. You can't make something good later on out of something that starts with a bad foundation. So if I had to pick, I'm on the side of, nope, go back, get in line, and we're happy to consider you. We want good, hardworking, productive people. We got to get better at that part of immigration, no doubt. But if there is a pathway forward where we can vet them, they are working, they are contributing, and there's no voting privileges in your lifetime, I can have that conversation. I'm willing to discuss that. So how's that for a wishy-washy answer? Oh my gosh, I got so much. I had some stuff I wanted to say today about President Trump endorsing Mike Lindell. There are a lot of people in Minnesota saying Mike Lindell cannot win. I'm just telling you what, President Trump is nothing if he's not loyal. And Mike Lindell has taken so many arrows for Trump. And I don't know if the president has polling that says, look, nobody's going to win in Minnesota. Lisa Daymuth is so far from a household name that maybe Lindell gets more votes somehow, some way. He could very well win the primary. I think he'd have trouble in Minnesota in a general election. But the president says, hey, I'm going to get behind my guy. All right, my friend, have a great day. Thanks for being with me on the show. Scotty's next. Have a great day. Keep on flying that flag.
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5: A critical meeting at the White House. On Lisa Brady, Fox News. President Trump, alongside Lebanon's president in the Oval Office, saying moments ago he's aiming to solve problems for Lebanon, specifically mentioning Hezbollah, the Iran militant group, on day two of a new framework for the Lebanese army to move into southern villages as Israeli forces withdraw, aiming to stop Iran-backed Hezbollah militants from attacking Israel. That conflict has complicated efforts to make a peace deal with Iran, which keeps attacking U.S. Gulf allies in retaliation for U.S. strikes over threats to commercial shipping in the Strait of Hormuz. One reporter suggesting there's no sign that Iran is ready to stop fighting. The president suggests there is still dialogue with Iran, also saying the U.S. will take care of business if the Iran-backed Houthis in Yemen blockade another critical strait. The Houthis already claiming to be forcing ships to change course in the Red Sea. The president, moments ago, also just dismissing a suggestion that Iran might be trying to impact the midterm elections by threatening the Strait of Hormuz.
6: They won't have any impact on me. I'm just going to do the right thing. I don't view it as, gee, we're having an election in a period of time. You know, everyone says, oh, I'm doing something before. No, the election, I can't think about that having to do with this.
5: President Trump also defending his agenda and his record, calling it the golden age of America. A majority of voters, though, disapprove of the president's handling of the economy and say cost of living is the most important issue in Fox News power rankings that give Democrats an edge in the House at this point and find the Senate is a toss-up with four states possibly determining the majority. 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
5: The Pentagon confirms the identity of a U.S. soldier killed in Iraq over the weekend.
10: The U.S. military identifying the 30-year-old soldier from North Carolina who was killed while disarming an Iranian drone this weekend. Officials are investigating the death of Sergeant Michael Emmanuel Swinton of Fayetteville at an airbase in northern Iraq during a controlled detonation. CENTCOM says a second service member was wounded and received treatment for a minor injury. Swinton, who was with the 108th Air Defense Artillery Brigade out of Fort Bragg, North Carolina, will get a Bronze Star, Purple Heart, and Combat Action Badge and be promoted to Staff Sergeant. Lillian Wu, Fox News.
5: Three other U.S. service members were killed Friday after an Iranian missile strike in Jordan. Two of them already identified and one set of remains found. The White House says a dignified transfer ceremony that had been expected today is postponed. Multiple states getting a warning from an electric grid operator because of a heat wave. Surging demand.
11: Little Rock-based Southwest Power Pool, the regional U.S. grid operator for 14 central states, stretching from North Dakota to Louisiana, issuing a warning that it may have to order rolling blackouts, saying the power system has used some or all of its reserves after several power plants unexpectedly tripped offline, and that it may be on the brink of an electricity shortfall due to record demand over a heat wave that's gripped much of the nation. On rare occasions, grid operators will order controlled blackouts to prevent outages from cascading across a wider area. Jeff Manasso, Fox News.
5: Southwest Power Pool also acknowledging the impact on demand from AI data centers. A rally on Wall Street with the Dow up more than 300 points, the Nasdaq also up more than 300. Even as oil prices rise, U.S. crude topping $85 a barrel. I'm Lisa Brady. This is Fox News.
12: Mostly sunny, breezy, and cooler for this afternoon. We'll have highs in the upper 70s and winds out of the northwest 10 to 25 and a little gusty. High pressure builds in overnight tonight. That will cause the winds to go light. We'll have clear skies and pleasantly cool with lows in the mid-50s. And sunshine, another nice day on Wednesday. Lighter winds and highs in the low 80s. Then we start our warm-up into the mid-80s on Thursday, right around 90 on Friday, and in the upper 90s for the weekend. From the Flag Skywatch Weather Center, I'm Chief Meteorologist Dean Wysocki.
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15: Hi, how are you? Welcome to Tuesday. What's on your mind? We're watching the price of oil climb. We're watching the markets booming here, just shy of 390 points. The president is saying Pickaxe Mountain. I love the name of Pickaxe Mountain in Iran is going to get whacked. Never before have we seen a president that in real time tells an enemy, here's how I'm going to kick you in the cojones. It is really something to watch. And again, it's how Trump operates. So do they doubt him anymore? I don't think so. They don't doubt him. Anyway, we're watching all of that, but the price of oil is up, and obviously that's a pain point we're watching. We really have two dynamics going on here, and we'll talk about this throughout the show today, but we have the dynamic of wanting to take out the nuclear capability of Iran. At the same time, we have a political argument here about who should remain in control of the House and the Senate in the final years of the Trump presidency. And people are voting with the price of gas, which to me is like really insane. But anyway, because I'd rather get rid of a threat to my kids and their kids that has persisted for decades. Anyway, that and more coming up as we go throughout the show. We're going to talk to Dean Wysocki, our chief meteorologist, a little later in this hour about heat, capital H-E-A-T, heat, because it is going to persist for a while. Not good news for our growers. So we'll get an update on rainfall and heat from the one and only Dean Wysocki. After this show, each and every weekday, Kevin and I are always tuned into what's happening on the Jay Thomas Show. And yesterday had a fun topic, so I asked Jay to come in and talk a little bit about the topic and engage our audience on this topic as well on this show, because I think in this day and age we live, we have some guests tomorrow from Uganda, and I was having some pre-conversations with them, and they were talking about the contagion of social media and how a little tiny thing becomes a really big thing because of social media. We've never lived in a time like this where you literally, from your keyboard, you can drop a match in a ginormous flammable liquid, and boom, there it goes. And I think, Jay Thomas, that describes your question yesterday about things that become, yeah. I guess, in the, we just believe them all of a sudden. What prompted this conversation for you?
16: Well, yesterday it was the anniversary. It was yesterday, 1969. That we landed in a soundstage in Hollywood. I'm kidding. We landed on the moon.
15: But some think it was a soundstage in Hollywood.
16: Well, you do some digging and you find out that conspiracy came from, I guess back then, they actually had a soundstage set up just in case they made it to the moon and they couldn't somehow broadcast images back.
15: I did not know that.
16: But they never had to use that. But that's where that whole thing started. So we went down the road of, okay, there's a gazillion conspiracy theories out there. And which one do you actually go, you know what? I don't think that's a conspiracy theory. I actually believe that. And it was interesting. We took almost 3 hours worth of phone calls. And the biggest one, Scott, what do you think the biggest conspiracy theory is that people actually go, I kind of believe it.
15: Voting?
16: Nope.
15: And whether our elections are solid, because I think that's one we're learning more and more about. Yeah. That just continues. You were labeled a whack job if you said, yeah. Wait a minute, I don't think this election was, how is it? And there are many examples of it. So that'd be one I would say. Kev, do you have one you think that was the biggest conspiracy theory in the conversation yesterday?
16: It's one Kevin believes.
17: The moon landing thing?
15: Well, no, that, yeah, did... You brought that up because of the anniversary, but yeah. Was it the moon landing?
16: No, actually, it's 9/11.
15: Oh, 9/11. Yeah, that makes sense.
17: Oh, yeah.
16: 9/11.
17: Yeah,
16: that was 9/11, Kennedy.
15: What's the theory on 9/11 again? I know I've heard the stories about, look, we did it, yeah. And it was... So, like, what do they say? What do they say happened?
16: Well, that the it wasn't a plane that hit the Pentagon. That Flight 93 was shot down. By our military. There's just tons of them. Building 7 comes up a lot. That should not have collapsed. There's just no way it would have collapsed on its own. There was a ton of them.
15: I have. What'd you say, Kev?
17: There isn't any way that would have collapsed on its own, and a plane didn't hit the Pentagon. I still say that.
16: No, I don't.
17: Where's the wreckage?
16: I just don't.
15: Wow.
16: I didn't know
15: Kev was on this.
16: Oh yeah, I hear him talk about it all the time on the Need to Know Morning Show.
15: So you're telling me you think? So let me just, and I'm not arguing.
16: Yeah.
15: I just want kind of some better understanding of what you're saying,
17: you
15: Kev.
17: Bet.
15: So, live television, the morning of 9/11, I watched two different planes go into. The World Trade Center, with my own eyes.
17: Yep.
15: And was at WDAY radio the first time, mm-hmm. in the newsroom. And then I saw the Pentagon all live.
17: Back up. What do you mean you saw the Pentagon all live?
15: I meant I'm watching in real time as two planes go into the World Trade Center and then later into the Pentagon.
17: No, you did not see a plane go in the Pentagon. You saw one video shot of it. A fully loaded 757 did not hit the Pentagon, Scott.
15: Okay, back
17: there's
15: up,
17: no,
15: though.
17: There's the,
15: back up to
17: no,
15: the
17: not
15: Twin
17: a
15: Towers.
17: Chance in hell ever.
15: All right, park the Pentagon for a minute. Live TV, real time, zillions of phones showing it. Two planes.
17: Find me one.
15: With my own eyes.
17: Find me one video.
15: No, back up.
17: Anywhere.
15: Back up.
17: The plane, of the
15: what
17: plane
15: did I see? What did I see?
16: I feel pretty good I dropped this bomb and I can walk away.
17: If you show me where the wreckage is, I'll believe you.
18: Well, again, it was. Look at the whole World Trade Center blew up. Did that not happen?
17: I got it. That happened. Now, but the Pentagon is not what they said it was. Not even close.
18: Don't start at the Pentagon. Start at how I saw two planes go into the World Trade Center. Was that a movie?
3: Which I watched.
17: But if the Pentagon was a false, was BS, then the rest of it is in question.
18: Okay, so people died in the Pentagon.
17: Mm-hmm.
18: What did they die from?
17: They died from whatever hit the Pentagon, but it wasn't a fully loaded 757.
18: Well, what was it then?
16: What was it?
18: And where are all those people that died there?
17: Probably a cruise missile of some kind. We had the whole thing about 9/11 was that the entire Northeast air sector was in some sort of drill mode. The hooligans were up there. Mm-hmm. There was Saudi pilots that they think were, you know, were fully loaded. It was a bunker buster actually that hit the Pentagon.
18: Well, I would say this about the happy hooligans, and we know, we've talked to these people.
17: Let me ask you this. You watched it so closely, Scott. When they first went to the Pentagon, was the roof collapsed yet or not?
18: No, I saw the video you're talking about.
17: No, it wasn't.
18: But I've actually talked to people in the building.
17: Hey, stop interrupting. You asked me, I'm going to tell you.
18: All right.
17: The only what was in the building was a huge hole. Was a 24-foot diameter hole, and eventually the fire inside from the projectile caused the roof to collapse. Now, you're telling me an airliner weighing tons, and Jay's response was, well, it just went in there. You're telling me a fully loaded 757 just kind of disintegrated.
18: I know family members of people who died on a plane, who were on the manifest, who were...
17: They didn't die at the Pentagon, is all I'm telling you.
18: Where'd they die?
17: Wherever they dropped that plane, wherever that plane went down.
18: Oh, so the plane just popped over somewhere else. Nobody else saw it. We have no film of it. It just dropped in some field somewhere. And then separately,
17: I don't know where it is. All I'm telling you is that a fully loaded jumbo airliner did not pull that maneuver and hit the Pentagon. Oh, if it did, where is it? That's what I'm asking you. Where is it?
18: I would assume, the same with World Trade Center, you've got an inferno there. If you have an inferno...
16: Basically disintegrated.
18: Yeah. I mean...
17: It disintegrated. It'd be the first aircraft in the history of mankind, Jay, to disintegrate. Well, They're made of titanium and hardened steel.
18: TWA flight. We just had a B-52.
17: And by the way, you're flying it into an 18-inch wall, reinforced concrete, and there's layers of them in the Pentagon.
16: Okay. Hey, calm down. We're just having a discussion. I believe a plane hit the Pentagon. That's what I believe. Kevin... This is what the topic was yesterday. Conspiracy theories that you actually believe and just...
18: He believes it.
16: ...hear people out. He believes it. And that's fine. And that's what we said yesterday. Look, we're not going to ridicule you. We just, tell us why you believe it. I will not get on board with that. That is one I cannot get on board with.
17: Yeah. All right. Why? Okay.
18: And I got to say, by the way, welcome calls, because our intention here was to ask what you believe. And I'd forgotten that Kevin was on that.
16: Oh, yeah.
18: I think I do remember a couple of quick conversations about it, but if there is one that you believe, see, here's the deal. When everything's a conspiracy theory, nothing's a conspiracy. Yeah. And there's way too many of these. Okay.
16: Oh, everything's a conspiracy theory now.
18: And I think that's what I fear that social media has done in fuel this stuff. Okay. Now, 9/11 was a little before the craziness online, but it's one of many, many, many. And the moon? Wasn't social media for the moon.
16: No.
18: Yet people still believe it.
16: Or JFK or OJ. That one came up, too, that it was a serial killer that actually killed OJ. I guess there's a documentary out there called My Brother, the Serial Killer, where this guy claimed that he was the one that actually killed OJ. Or not killed OJ, killed Nicole Brown and Ron Goldman.
18: They wear me out. I have to tell you, they wear me out.
16: Oh, but, it's fun stuff.
18: But I'm willing to listen and sort of walk through it. I mean, part of me says on 9/11, okay, so we recruited some stooges, terrorists, and said, we're going to put you in a plane, but the plane isn't actually going to crash. It's going to go somewhere. I mean, think of the pieces that have to be put together to pull off that level of conspiracy. But we're asking. We're not judging. Yeah. So let us know what you think is a conspiracy theory.
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0: Back on What's On Your Mind. What's a conspiracy theory that you believe is not a conspiracy? That is labeled a conspiracy. And I will say this about the PSYOP types.
1: Okay.
0: You know, that are trying to, get you to believe one thing or another. I think if I was part of the conspiracy that killed JFK, all right, that murdered JFK, that wasn't, you know, Lee Harvey Oswald, Grassy Knoll was involved, whatever.
1: Mm-hmm.
0: I'm going to put as many of these out as possible to distract from the ones that are real. Like, to Kevin's point, let's say 9/11 was not what we thought it is.
1: Sure.
0: Well, then I want this one out, that one out, mm-hmm. that one. So I want as many as possible so you can't separate the wheat from the chaff.
1: Exactly.
0: And so I think, you know, there's some things we think are a conspiracy theory that are not a conspiracy or a theory mm-hmm. they were real.
1: No.
0: Which ones do you put in that category? 701-271-1100.
1: Well, I believe right now one of the big ones are these AI data centers that they're taking all the energy, they're taking all the water. That is no. They're closed loop systems. They're not.
0: Yeah. Yeah, and again, great point. And why?
1: And there was just an article that came out this morning. I believe it was on Fox News or News Nation. I was reading it. That the guy that's behind this push for all these protesting around the country of these data centers. He's a very, very rich guy. He lives in Shanghai. He's an American, but he's over there. He's like in his 70s, sold his company for $800 million, and he's funneling all his money to all these groups.
0: Where's Shanghai located?
1: Shanghai, yeah, exactly. Well, and this guy has the he's been investigated by Department of Justice and others because of his ties to China's Communist Party.
0: Another example on that one that I've shared with the listeners many times is a huge data center being built in Utah.
1: Mm-hmm.
0: Kevin O'Leary is part of that operation. And Kevin O'Leary was telling me a story, and he said it on national TV. The day they announced it, all of his social media went through the roof. I forget how many, whatever followers he has.
1: Millions.
0: It jumped by 10x, okay? And he's like, why? Like, no. What is causing that? And they pulled some strings, as they do, did a forensic investigation of all of the IT behind it. China.
1: Yeah.
0: And so China does not want us.
1: They don't want us having these.
0: To win.
1: They want to win the AI war.
0: And they are ahead. So I agree with you on that one.
1: And all this concern about, I was just watching Mike Rowe over the weekend doing an interview. He was being interviewed and asked, you know, we're hearing that AI is going to take away all these jobs. And even Mike Rowe, who is Mr. Blue Collar, get out there work. He's like, no, it's not. We need to embrace this.
0: Yeah, I actually interviewed him a few weeks ago in Simi Valley, California.
1: I watched that. Yeah.
0: And you know, he is so well-versed on this. And it's all about opportunity for your kids and choices.
1: That's what he was saying.
0: Yeah. We had a guy call yesterday say, if you didn't graduate from college, you were a dum-dum and nothing would be accomplished. And I'm like, listen to Mike Rowe and tell me if you think that way.
1: Give me a break.
0: Let's go to some calls here. By the way, besides 9/11 being the number one...
1: Oklahoma bombing came up.
0: Okay.
1: Casey Anthony came up.
0: Who's that?
1: Remember the gal down in Florida, her daughter went missing, Kaylee, and they found her dead. And she blamed her parents. That one came up.
0: Any others that you believe, Kev, besides the 9/11 thing?
2: The JFK thing.
0: Yeah.
1: What do you believe 100% about that, Kevin? What do you believe? Because I'm with you on that one too.
2: Oh, that was with LBJ and that whole the Kennedy didn't want us in Vietnam. The war machine did. They worked it out.
0: J. Edgar Hoover.
2: The shot came from the bridge. He didn't get shot from behind. When you go to Dallas and you go to the grass, you know, and you go up and take the tour and go to the depository and look at, and I do a lot of hunting. Moving target, that's going away from you. There's no way. No way Lee Harvey did. And that's why, you know, that's why they killed the guy.
1: And I think the mob was the mob was tied to it, too.
2: Oh, yeah.
1: Mob was brought in. And, there was I don't know if it was a documentary or a book that came out. And in that, it talked about somebody who's a forensic expert had said that that bullet that hit Kennedy, there's no way that that bullet would have, from where it was, supposedly shot through the head, through a car seat, into somebody else's arm.
2: The magic
1: bullet drops out, and it's basically unscathed.
0: Let's go to Corey and Sabika. Another call's welcome here at 701-271-1100. You can call or text. What is an actual conspiracy that is labeled a theory that isn't a conspiracy that actually happened, and which do you believe, What's a conspiracy? What isn't? And like on 9/11, Kevin saying, hey, I believe that's, hey, that isn't a conspiracy theory. That actually happened. So tell us ones you're most in belief or disbelief about. Corey in Sabika, go ahead.
3: Well, Scott, I listen to you guys quite often, but I think you kind of hit the nail on the head, too, when you said if everything is a conspiracy theory, then nothing's a conspiracy theory. And I kind of have a thing. I love a good conspiracy theory because it kind of lets you think, is this true? Could it be true?
4: Yep.
3: I think we have a level of, you can call whoever. We'll just say CIA, but I don't think it's necessarily we put that label on it. I think there is a psychological warfare going on with people where there is a certain level of these conspiracies that are true, like Kevin's believing in 9/11 that's a conspiracy that wasn't hijackers that took down the planes, JFK. I'm kind of on the Kevin side with that, but I also believe that there are conspiracy theories that are put out there so that it muddies the water. So, like, it does exactly what you said, Scott, is that it becomes, well, if everything's a conspiracy, then nothing's a conspiracy. How are we to know? And it kind of, that's that psychological warfare that there's definitely a organization, let's just say organization, that's out there putting these out there to do that to people. I've seen it after the election of Trump. There was this QAnon. A lot of people got believing in that, how I can go down. If anybody's out there that knows what QAnon is or Q, I didn't believe that for 2 seconds. I think a lot of this is, you know, that psychological warfare that is going across the nation. And I think it gets through Facebook. It gets done through the social media. They have a perfect channel to put it out there to people because they can be, you know, you can have your reinforcing groups and obviously something's going to be true. One of the conspiracies out there probably is true, but it definitely confuses and it also starts dividing people.
1: I was just going to say, that's one of the big things that divides people, and these foreign actors, that's what they want. A country divided is a country that will not stand for long, and that's what they want. They want chaos, and you throw a conspiracy theory out there. In this day and age, with access to everything people have when it comes to social media, it divides people immediately. I mean, take a look right now. AI data centers around the country. Look at what that's doing to small communities. It's dividing them. It's dividing small communities, small towns.
0: And again,
1: it's a game.
0: Your point, Jay, is that's what the enemy wants.
1: That's right.
0: The enemy wants that. They want the division. And they're using social media very, very well to do it. So really be curious about these things and say why is that blowing up on social media?
1: Yep.
0: You know, good points, Corey.
3: Yeah, and you look back at I think one of the things it done. I do think that social media was an avenue for these organizations to put it out there, and there's psychological proof there. You know, you see these lawsuits. Oh, it's mind control. We don't even realize we're being mind-controlled by
0: Mind controlled. I want to know more about that, Corey. Don't go away. It's a good conversation. Mike in Euland behind him. Others welcome at 701-271-1100. 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
6: The Fargo City Commission approves a security fence around police department headquarters that costs $174,000. Chief Travis Stefanowicz says security upgrades have been planned since the department moved into the former commercial building.
7: This was again highlighted in 2025 through our employee engagement survey, where employees noted it as a priority.
6: Commissioner Chad Peterson questioned the project's asset allocation, but the commission approved the fence on a 4-1 vote. The Department of Veterans Affairs gives North Dakota more than $710,000 for the Highly Rural Transportation Grant Program that gives free rides to veterans to VA and VA-authorized health care facilities. The program serves 35 counties. North Dakota Senator Kevin Cramer introduced the Supporting Rural Veterans Access to Health Care Services Act to reauthorize the program, which is supported by the North Dakota Department of Veterans Affairs, Disabled American Veterans, Wounded Warrior Project, Veterans of Foreign Wars, and the American Legion. The next phase of construction on 40th Avenue South in Moorhead has begun. The street is closed from 11th Street to 16th Street South. The road has been reopened from 8th Street to 11th Street South and 16th Street to 20th Street South. This part of work is expected to last up to 6 weeks. A roundabout is being built at 40th Avenue and 14th Street South near Reinertsen Elementary, where 9-year-old Adam Amin was struck and killed by a city truck. From the Flight Family Newsroom, I'm Austin Erickson.
8: Mostly sunny, breezy, and cooler for this afternoon. We'll have highs in the upper 70s and winds out of the northwest 10 to 25 and a little gusty. High pressure builds in overnight tonight. That will cause the winds to go light. We'll have clear skies and pleasantly cool with lows in the mid-50s and sunshine. Another nice day on Wednesday. Lighter winds and highs in the low 80s. Then we start our warm-up into the mid-80s on Thursday, right around 90 on Friday, and in the upper 90s for the weekend. From the Flag Skywatch Weather Center, I'm Chief Meteorologist Dean Wysocki.

0: right, who's hungry? Home cooking's on. Petroserve USA. The dinner bell is ringing. Come on over. You're in Valley City off exit 292 today. A hot beef sandwich is waiting for you. And as you cruise down I-94 East, West Main Avenue, West Fargo has meatloaf or cheese ravioli Alfredo. Just take that Main Avenue exit and keep going just a little bit past the fairgrounds there. Cheyenne and I-94 has lasagna today. I-29, let's take a little trip. 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I forgot Castleton on 94, Mac and Beef. Glendon out on Highway 10, Cheesy Tuna Hot Dish. Yulin and Ada have home cooking awaiting. And down to Wahpeton Country Fried Steak. 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We have some breaking news from President Trump related to some questions he just got asked in the Oval Office about Iran. Jay Thomas joining today, Kevin Flynn and I talking about what is a conspiracy theory that you believe, and which one do you think is poppycock? So that's our question today. Corey and Sabika mentioned something before the break about mind control. I want to talk about that in a minute, but first let's go to this Fox News alert and find out what the president just said here. One second. Here we go.
1: There are no signs that Iran is ready to stop fighting. So what is the plan?
2: You don't know what the dialogue is behind the scenes, that they want to meet desperately to try and end it because they're getting decimated. I will tell you, they want to desperately meet. And until they're ready to meet in a meaningful way, we have no interest in even.
0: There is the president with the latest. And I love the fact that he said something out loud that should be like, duh. And that is, there are things going on you don't know. These morons in the media think they know what he knows.
3: They don't. They don't.
0: I don't have any clue.
3: And it is time for him to quit playing tiddlywinks with this, with this regime and just go in there and annihilate them.
0: They want to
3: deal
0: bad?
3: The people of Iran are good people. It's not them. Yep. It's that Iranian guard or whatever you call it. And what ticks me off about this is I got a son who's been in the military for 16 years. His life is on hold right now. No, I understand that's part of the gig, being a lieutenant in the Army. But he now has been on standby for Iran since, I think, February or March. Or no, it's been longer than that. It was way back.
0: Standby?
3: That means you cannot be farther than 200 miles from the base, and your bags have to be packed at all times.
0: We might deploy you.
3: Yeah, because you're going to end up possibly getting deployed.
0: To the theater here. Iran, you mean?
3: Yeah.
0: Or somewhere else. We don't know.
3: No, to Iran. Well, it wouldn't be right in Iran, but...
0: Yeah. Anyway, I agree. There's 50,000 of our best and brightest that are there right now.
3: Yep.
0: Put them to work, end it, and again, I don't doubt he's 100% right. Iran wants to negotiate. They call negotiation is what I would call string us out, string us along. And now I heard recently that Iran, one of the reasons it was able to kill our soldiers in Jordan and throw the missile, or not the missile, but the drone they threw into Iraq,
3: mm-hmm.
0: where we lost three members of the armed services, was because they're rearming with drones from China and Russia.
3: I heard that too, and also I don't think I honestly don't believe we were told the truth when it comes to that first strike we hit, where we wiped out we wiped out their capabilities. Yeah. All this, no, I think they had stuff so buried deep in the earth that we couldn't get to it. I think they're sitting way better than what we're being told when it comes to the defense systems that they have and the rockets and everything else.
0: I heard
3: we just got to end this, man.
0: I heard that we have some intel. I forget who said it, that they might have moved some of the dust, as President Trump calls it, to one of the other installations.
3: They're definitely getting help on the ground from...
0: Of course.
3: Well, yeah.
0: All right. Corey, mind control. What did you mean by that?
4: Well, I was talking about how the CIA had used different platforms to kind of, it goes back to MK Ultra and the research they did on that. And, I personally believe that, if you want to call it a...
0: All right. Sorry. Hang on one sec. Kev, I'm answering phones instead of you, and that's never a good thing. Sorry, Corey, we're back. Go ahead.
4: Oh, okay. So, yeah, I was just referring to mostly MK Ultra being with a CIA program that was from the 1950s, the 70s, and how the CIA, they always divulge into these super secret projects to see basically if it can be done. but and also be used and weaponized. I think there's a level of mind control with people with the amount of research they've done on it. Who it is and who they are, I always say CIA, but I don't know if that's really the organization. I think there are things that happen in this country because we do have people that are mind controlled. There's the conspiracy theories out there that say that some of our school shootings are because they're mind controlled.
0: There's another good example. Yeah, great point. How many times have we heard that? And I guess, what's-his-face, Alex Jones lost a few bucks over one of those theories.
3: Yeah, a few. Yeah. But what Alex Jones did was absolutely absurd. If I was one of them parents, I'd have kicked his ass.
0: But Corey's saying the thing. I mean, people say
3: I know what he's saying.
0: And I'm always like, okay, wait a minute. Then who put the blood all around these kids that were shot, that took the picture? And what's that?
3: Who put the chum in the water?
0: Yeah. Are we back into, we're back into those series. Appreciate it, Corey. Good conversation. Please call again.
3: Hey, I'll talk to you this afternoon, Corey.
0: Love our listeners in Sabika. Yeah. Let's go to Mike in Yulin. You're next on What's On Your Mind. Go ahead, Mike.
5: Hello, Scotty, Kevin. I can let the air out of one conspiracy theory. I served on the USS Hornet, CVS 12. Our carrier was out there, and we picked up the astronauts from Apollo 11 and Apollo 12.
3: Thank you.
5: The real deal, not a soundstage.
3: That's right.
5: I saw that capsule. That capsule looked like a baked Alaska.
0: Like a what? Like a what?
3: Baked Alaska.
5: Like a baked Alaska. The heat shield was absolutely fried on that thing when we hauled it on board.
0: What is a baked Alaska? I have no clue.
3: That's and fish, isn't it?
5: It was really something else.
0: Is it what is that?
6: It's a dessert.
0: Oh, it's a dessert. Oh. Okay. A dessert. Baked Alaska. I had no idea.
5: Yeah.
0: I need to try one sometime. I was with Jay. I was thinking salmon on. Or something. But anyway, sorry, Mike. I mean, first of all, your story is extraordinary. You're on a ship and you see us pull these guys in. I mean, wow. Unbelievable.
5: Yeah. And the president was there for Apollo 11, Richard Milhouse Nixon.
0: Wow.
5: I never thought he was that short. Yeah. I mean, this is the most powerful man in the world.
0: So you saw Nixon. You saw Nixon. You saw the astronauts. You saw the remainder of the capsule. Wow. That's incredible.
3: Very cool.
0: Yeah. Wow.
5: It was there. It was cool. I'll hold that one with me till the end of time.
3: Yeah.
5: I still got the Zippo lighter with the insignia on it.
3: What?
5: I have a Zippo lighter with the ship's insignia and Apollo 11.
3: Oh,
5: the other side of it.
3: Man.
5: I
0: wonder what that sucker's worth.
3: Holy smokes,
0: dude. Never even used it.
3: Wow.
0: I love it.
5: And I've got a cup that I'm going to hand down to one of the girls when I pass that shows the ship's symbol on one side and Apollo 11 prime recovery vessel on the other side.
0: Amazing.
3: I would love to see that Zippo lighter.
0: No kidding. Send us a picture. Take a little photo and send it in, Mike. That's so awesome. We'll put it on our social media today. Amazing experience, and thank you for knocking that one down.
5: Yep. It was real.
3: That's awesome.
0: This is one of the things I always think about, because think of the amount of people that would have to be involved, like 9/11, not to rip that Band-Aid off again. And by the way, a listener said, I'm being rude to Kevin.
3: No, you're not.
0: I'm not trying to be rude.
6: No, you're not.
0: Yeah,
6: no, you're not.
0: Yeah, and sometimes
6: spirited
0: we get a little
6: conversation.
3: This is how real talk radio works.
0: Yeah.
3: You know?
0: Quit being rude to Kevin. You don't even listen long enough before you interrupt him. Kevin may be right on the Pentagon. I've heard you before with Kevin. If you have problems with him, take it up with Steve.
3: Oh, God. Have another cocktail.
6: No, you can take it up with me. I'm a big boy.
0: Yeah. Anyway, is how many people would have to be involved?
3: Oh, I know.
0: Like the people, on the planes and their families and the investigators and, Don Rumsfeld. And, like, you'd have to fill the Fargo Dome with people that said, wow, I'm going to ignore all this because this is a greater conspiracy.
3: It's like the flat earthers, the people that still believe the earth is flat.
0: The other thing I would say about the moon deal.
3: Yeah.
0: Very different time. Like, could you Photoshop a lot of this now? Could you use AI?
3: Sure.
0: Could then there was none of that.
3: Yeah.
0: We
3: were on the moon.
0: Ron and Grand Forks, you're next on What's On Your Mind. Go ahead, Ron.
7: These are kind of funny to listen to today.
0: We're trying our best at comedic relief.
7: Let me ask you a couple of questions. First off, you got to know if you follow things over the years, the question you got to ask, I don't care if it's 9/11, Afghanistan, Iraq, it doesn't matter. What is the capability of the United States government, whether it's the CIA? So let's go back and just look at some facts. When was the Department of Homeland Security, when was that started?
0: Post 9/11.
7: About 11.
0: Yep, post
7: 9/11. 11 days after.
3: Yep.
7: Okay. So, all right. So let me ask you a point blank question. does the Department of Homeland Security, does it protect the American citizen?
3: Well, yes.
7: You look at, since that department was created, look at this frickin' country. I've listened to former Rangers, guys that were over in Afghanistan. They talk about, they're finally coming out and talking about this stuff, and they say every time we've had a disaster, what has been created in that government, and did it protect the American citizens? Here's what people don't understand about Iran. Why do you think Trump went into Venezuela? Why do you think Trump went into Greenland? Why do you think he went into Panama? Why do you think he did in Canada what he did? Why is he doing what he does in Mexico? The two main countries that are funding all of that is China and Iran. The drones that are in Venezuela were built in Iran. The guy does not get any credit when you look at what the vast, over 50 years, I mean, he's inherited a lot, but look at what's coming across from Canada. Look at what comes across from Mexico. We have the best of the best. These guys will say that, technology-wise. Look at the country. Look at what we have infiltrated in this country. So does the Department of Homeland Security give one rip about the American taxpayer?
8: Well, not under Joe Biden, they certainly did. But I would say Kristi Noem and others shut that border down in a nanosecond. So it's leadership from the top that takes, you know.
7: Right. But my point is this, Scott. There is a bigger, you know, and I know people use whatever you want to, deep state, whatever you want to call it. But the facts are the facts. We're not a sovereign country anymore. Look at what's sitting in the Congress. You have an 8 proven felon Somalian woman, and she's harassing the president of the United States.
8: I was there.
7: Right?
8: Yeah, I was there shouting from the cheap seats.
7: So are we protecting our president? Are we protecting our citizens?
8: Well, that's free speech, though, in that case. Oh. She's not attacking him physically, but if you wanted to talk...
3: I get what you say. I would believe that, yeah, you're right, Ron. We're not a sovereign country anymore.
8: Well, I think there's a deep state, 100%. That's, to me, not a conspiracy theory. I think there are people that are a force for evil, without question.
3: Mm-hmm.
8: Interesting conversation, Ron. Thank you. We're going to have to continue this maybe in the next hour. I'm going to talk with our weatherman next, but you keep those coming. We'll continue to chat about it. Jay, thank you for lighting a fire here for
3: That's
8: us.
3: That's what
8: today.
3: I do, buddy.
8: What's on your mind?
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16: I'm meteorologist Dean Wysocki, and I trust Dr. Z. Well, I've been seeing Dr. Z for over 3 years now, and I have some lower back pain. 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
15: So whether it's chronic lower back pain, sciatica, knee injuries from running, neck pain, headaches, or shoulder problems, the clinic can help.
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0: All right, back on What's on Your Mind. I want to go to Vegas with our winner to go see Wizard of Oz at the Sphere. That any good or what? Two VIP tickets, airfare, hotel. It's going to be pretty cool.
16: They should have a chaperone,
0: right?
16: How about me and you chaperone them?
0: Yeah. Yeah. What are we doing, Kev? You tell me.
6: No, that was the somebody misprinted on our promo copy. That was the Vegas Sphere trip. This is a trip to go see the Herd play October 10th.
0: October 10th is where I want to go on that too then.
6: Yeah, no, that's the we're not doing the Sphere.
0: Where are we going?
6: We even said that. We're doing October 10th. We're going to do a party in September at the Kingpins and give away a nice VIP weekend in Vegas October 10th. See the Herd play UNLV. UNLV.
0: You could go see Wizard of Oz if you want, but
6: you
0: it's not part of this deal.
6: Yeah,
0: no. Exactly. And our friends at Allsloggers have one of our, they call these a qualifying party where you go from 3 until 5 at Allsloggers on Wednesday at the Veterans Boulevard store. You register there. If you're drawn there, then you're in the drawing for one of our fun little events at Sweet Shots. Those are so great. Let's get Christian and Fargo in here quick, and then the one and only Dean Wysocki, our chief meteorologist, is going to talk about some challenging times coming in our growing season. Hey, Christian, what's on your mind?
18: Good day, good day. I got two quick conspiracy theories you'll have to think about. Centrifugal force and gravity cannot exist in the same place. The centrifugal force, if that was a real thing, we'd all be flying off the planet as it spun, going as far as we could, as far as our energy would take us. Whereas gravity pulls us towards the center. That's not centrifugal force. So that's that one. Okay. Now, flat earthers are nuts, right? Obviously, off their cuckoo loco mind. But there is one thing a flat earther told me once that made me stop and think.
0: Okay.
18: You can't bend water.
0: Well, that's back to gravity, though, isn't it? Back to I don't know. I thankfully have a meteorologist here because I feel like the dumbest person on the radio right now.
16: He's got some valid points. That's
0: you can't bend water.
16: Can't bend water.
0: And what about this gravity versus
16: the centrifugal force?
0: Yeah,
16: I'm gonna have to look into that one.
0: Yeah,
16: that's an interesting concept.
0: Christian, you prove something I live every day, and that is our listeners are way smarter than us. So thank you for at least getting us to think here a little bit.
18: When I first learned of centrifugal force, if it was with a centrifugal clutch on a go-kart, and I started thinking, well, why does this act the way it does, and why is gravity so different, and how can they coexist? They can't.
0: Now you're talking go-karts. That I can weigh in on.
6: Yeah.
0: Yeah.
6: Right.
19: My cousins in Taunton, Minnesota taught me everything I needed to know about a go-kart until they had me pee on a spark plug one time. That was a whole other show. Clearly, they were older, so they really enjoyed that entertainment.
6: Like those.
19: Yeah, exactly. Yep. That actually happened, folks. Anyway, blame Mike and Denny Stokes. In all seriousness, we have not a conspiracy theory. We have a weather forecast that is not good for growers. Dean Weissaki, tell me what we know.
20: Well, we're in D1 drought conditions right now, and we could advance that into D2 category with severe drought conditions developing across the FM area over the next week to 10 days. I'm not seeing much in the way of any precip around here. The only thing I see is a possibility of an isolated storm or two Friday night into Saturday morning as the heat builds in. Now, today, tomorrow, across the entire state, we're looking at pretty nice conditions.

0: of it, and on a
1: you're drying things out too much. Drying.
0: So any through that heat wave you're talking about, any signs of a relief precip wise at all?
1: If we got a quarter inch over the next 10 days, I'd be surprised.
0: No kidding.
1: Now there could be pockets of that, like little small pockets. If you get caught under an errant storm that develops along a boundary, then yeah, those small areas could pick up a quarter, half inch. But overall, I'm not seeing much at all over the next 10 days.
0: Not good.
1: No, not good at all.
0: And by the way, prices are depressed. Input costs are up. There's debt on top of debt because we've not had, this is year after year after year for a good 3, 4, 5 years. Now, I always say this about producers, and they just live with this. It's 24/7, 365, year after year, risk.
1: It is.
0: They are risking a lot, and they know how to maneuver. They know that they can't control price. They know that they can't control weather. Think of being in that business.
1: No, thank you.
0: Yeah,
1: no.
0: I can't. I've got to build this crop, for lack of a better term. And when I go to sell my widget, somebody else controls the price. I don't. Think about that. And then all kinds of natural things can happen that just whack you in
1: our
0: weather.
1: Our ag community, they are hardy souls.
0: Right.
1: To be able to dive into that and do that for your livelihood. Oof. When you have to rely on Mother Nature, it's tough.
0: You said what I said only in about 20 seconds, which is much better. Hardy souls. They're hardy souls. Fred and Wing wants to weigh in here. There's some good wisdom in Wing. I always know that. We'll do that coming up. Thank you, Dean. Appreciate you. Dean Wysocki, our chief meteorologist, and when I say nobody does it better, I mean nobody does it better. More after this.
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2: Money was often tight on the farm, and every once in a while there was a splurge like a fresh coat of paint for an old barn. But considering that it was still rather expensive, it would be why many barns were the iconic red. It's such a long-standing tradition that came about because of, when you look at their physical evidence, the pigment of red was interesting, attractive, plentiful, cheap, and durable. It's one of the most popular pigments for buildings, especially outbuildings, because it could also be produced from abundant natural materials such as iron oxide pigments.
1: That's today's Focus on the Field with Bridget Riedel, your ag industry expert. 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The Flag. It's 12 o'clock.
3: A warning from the Oval Office. I'm Lisa Brady, Fox News, as the U.S. and Iran keep fighting.
4: Following a week and a half of deadly airstrikes, President Trump warned Iran.
5: Honestly, they haven't seen anything yet. We've been nice.
4: During a meeting with Lebanon's president, President Trump told reporters the U.S. will soon hit Pickaxe Mountain, a suspected nuclear site where Iran is believed to have transferred centrifuges. At the same time, the president is pushing back on suggestions. Talks between the two countries are over.
5: You don't know what the dialogue is behind the scenes, that they want to meet desperately to try and end it because they're getting decimated.
4: But President Trump says unless Iran is ready to meet in a meaningful way, he has no interest.
3: Fox's Jared Halpern at the White House. On the diplomatic front, Iran's interior minister visiting a key mediator in the conflict, Pakistan. For the region, the Lebanese leader telling President Trump they have a shared vision.
6: It's about time for Lebanon and for the whole region to be stable and secure.
3: Lebanon and Israel have a new framework aimed at protecting Israel from Iran-backed Hezbollah militants in southern Lebanon. Medical payments to two states are now frozen as part of a federal fraud crackdown.
7: HHS Secretary Robert F. Kennedy Jr. with a warning to California and Minnesota that the department is withholding more than $1 billion in federal Medicaid payments until the states turn over additional documentation over what the department describes as suspected fraud and noncompliance.
8: You will not receive taxpayer dollars until you prove that those payments are legitimate.
7: HHS also saying the Biden administration abandoned oversight on Medicaid spending, in which millions of dollars has been flagged as going to dead people.
3: Fox's Jeff Manasso. The fraud task force says it's protecting taxpayer dollars. Democrats in Congress argue the Trump agenda is making life less affordable. 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
3: Tropical storm Bertha is gaining strength with warnings growing along the U.S. Gulf Coast.
12: A U.S. Air Force Hurricane Hunter plane finds Tropical Storm Bertha's winds are getting faster. She's now at 60-mile-an-hour winds as of 11 a.m. Eastern and is positioned about 70 miles south-southwest of Panama City, Florida. There's now a tropical storm warning from Panama City Beach, Florida to Terrebonne Parish, Louisiana. Wind, rain, and storm surge all continue to be risks along the northern Gulf Gulf coasts. Rainfall could exceed 4 inches in some locations. In Miami, Eben Brown, Fox News.
3: A suspected gas explosion is blamed for at least 12 deaths in India, with rescuers racing to find at least 13 others missing. That explosion collapsing part of a tunnel under construction at a hydropower project and churning up toxic levels of gas at the disaster site near the Chinese border. A tug of war over prediction markets lands on Capitol Hill, with the Commodities Future Trading Commission continuing to argue operators like Kalshi are under the commission's derivatives umbrella, not gambling sites, which multiple states and tribal nations are challenging.
13: Some lawmakers here on Capitol Hill would like to see sports betting and casino games banned on these apps, and also give some power back to the states to see these apps taxed like they would with a casino or a sports betting app. Keep in mind here, these prediction markets, they do fall under the CFTC, but are largely unregulated. This House subcommittee hearing today here on the Hill is not random. It's happening at a time where the CFTC is holding a comment period to look into more possible rules for prediction markets. The gaming industry would argue that prediction markets offer gambling without having to abide by state and tribal rules, bypassing traditional licensing and taxes.
3: Fox Business's Darren Botello. Again, the CFTC is the Commodity Futures Trading Commission. And Lisa Brady, Fox News.
14: Mostly sunny, breezy, and cooler for this afternoon. We'll have highs in the upper 70s and winds out of the northwest 10 to 25 and a little gusty. High pressure builds in overnight tonight. That will cause the winds to go light. We'll have clear skies and pleasantly cool with lows in the mid-50s. And sunshine, another nice day on Wednesday. Lighter winds and highs in the low 80s. Then we start our warm-up into the mid-80s on Thursday, right around 90 on Friday, and in the upper 90s for the weekend. From the Flag Skywatch Weather Center, I'm Chief Meteorologist Dean Wysocki. 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
15: Back on What's on Your Mind, 6 past the hour, I have a conspiracy theory that I don't think is a conspiracy that I want to share here. Kev has had all the fun so far with the 9-11 conversation. I welcome yours as well. We'll do this to the bottom of the hour. Big Game James, our sports director here at Flag Family, is going to come in the bottom of the hour, tell you about a couple of things. One, I am really curious if the momentum that we saw from World Cup will continue. In other words, was this interest for us as Americans all about the fact that it was here, and once it's not here anymore, it's out of sight, out of mind? Will it help inspire more youngsters to think about soccer? You hear that a lot about hunting. You know, the more you're able to get kids involved in hunting and bring them out, mentor them a little bit, get out there, fish or hunt or whatever. A lot of efforts on fishing. Golf, same thing. Golf has an average age that is gray. And if they don't get more kids involved in golf, it's going to go away. I think the same about this.
16: Oh, they're getting tons of kids involved, dude. The young LP or the young PGA thing, and they've got a huge initiative on to get.
15: That's what I'm saying. I just wonder if that happens with soccer as well now because of the World Cup. Was my point.
16: So many schools are playing soccer.
15: Yeah.
16: I mean, it's past our deal, but a lot of people are into it. I just don't like watching it. I'm sure playing it's a lot of fun.
15: It's too long.
16: Yeah, I just watching. They should play it in a hockey arena, like a hockey rink size rink. That would be fun.
15: You know what else they need? Sudden death.
16: Yeah, there you go.
15: This idea of, you know, overtime, you get a goal and you got to wait another 20 minutes, and if they get a goal, it's just, And the whole thing with the officials controlling the time, and you don't know when the clock ends, that's super weird to me, too. But I'm more interested if you think it'll just live on. We're going to talk to Big Game James about that. Also, Mountain West had a media day in Vegas. I want to get some details on that. I have some thoughts on the Fargo Dome. I think the Fargo Dome management, which really is the city of Fargo, and obviously they have a hired staff, I think they are in danger of losing the relevance of the Fargo Dome. And maybe we dare say, without some significant renovations, that it'll have lived past its usefulness. And I think one way it comes back to greatness again is equipping it to be a U.S. bank-like experience in a Fargo way for the Bison. So topics we'll tackle as we go throughout the day. We're going to talk to somebody from AirMed, fascinating line of business from Sanford Health on the show. We also have our friends from the Perry Center coming in. They're doing everything they can to get a donation from every state to celebrate the fact that they've served women from every state in America. So that and more as we go. We always welcome your calls, questions, and comments. Where'd Fred and Wing go? Should we get Fred back on the phone? I want some Wing wisdom before we're done today.
16: He was getting ready to get in the field, so he didn't know if he could hang on.
15: Is that right?
16: Must have gotten busy.
15: Let's share a few texts that we've got in here for. A listener says, best show ever. Well, thank you for that. We love getting those kind of compliments. You go, Kevin. Hey, Scotty, we are lied to so much. Most everything is a conspiracy theory. Well, you mean a conspiracy, then, not a theory, is I think what you meant to say. Because if we've been lied to, and maybe you mean that's why we don't trust, so then things become a conspiracy theory. You could mean that, too. Hard to interpret a text. But I do appreciate it. Listener goes on to say, 9/11 was Israel. They're terrified by a united and unified Middle East. So they do anything they can to keep them discombobulated and in the Stone Ages. If the Middle East aligns, they skunk roll Israel. Skunk roll? There's a new term I hadn't heard of before. What does it mean to skunk roll Israel? I don't know.
16: Sounds like a beating or a rollover.
15: Yeah, something not good. We are in Iran solely because of Israel. We should pull out and let them do what they must. Kevin is a big boy. He knows when to shush you. All right. Well, thank you for that. Appreciate that very much. And many, many other texts that have come in about
16: this. Just if I just can, 30 seconds. And I don't know on when 9/11, there were so many things, but you look at in Pennsylvania, when that plane and the debris field was 100 yards long. The plane parts were in the field. They were in the woods. They were digging tail sections out of. And when you look at, when they went to the Pentagon that day, and Scotty, I was the same thing. I was on the radio. We got word that one plane hit, and I thought it was like a Cessna or something hit one of the towers, right? So we walked into the break room. We're all standing there watching it. Second plane hits. Oh, my. I went in and rolled VCR tape on all, some of our younger listeners might not remember the VCR tape, but I have four tapes from all four networks that rolled all day that day. And I've gone back and looked at them. When they first went to the Pentagon, they had the guy on the bridge where let's go to the Pentagon now and whoever was the guy. Behind him was a hole in the side of the building and smoke was pouring out of it. Remember before the roof collapsed? And that hole was about 26 feet, they figured, in diameter. Now, the fuselage of a fully loaded 757 is about 15 feet in diameter.
15: This is getting longer than 30 seconds.
16: Just think about this for a second. All I'm saying is that I don't know what hit the Pentagon, but a 100-ton fully loaded 757 with 125-foot wingspan and 155 feet long did not hit that building. And if it did, where are the scars on the building from the wings hitting on either side of the hole? Where the wings would not have just folded up and gone inside of a 24-foot round hole, causing the roof to collapse. And if everything disintegrated, how are they pulling bodies? How are they pulling flesh and bone out of the aircraft when the titanium and hardened steel had disintegrated?
15: All right, let's let the callers talk now.
16: Worthy questions? Okay.
15: Are they worthy questions? Absolutely. They're worthy right. questions. I would only say, I would ask you to think how many people have to have been involved in that operation, in that PSYOP, to have us believe one thing happened, we saw with our own eyes, and what you've described has happened. There's a lot of people that would have to be, but I don't think in the United States of America that many people go, yeah, I'm going to go along with it, I'll just shut up.
16: Well, all of the witnesses from that time didn't see the plane. They saw something hit it. They didn't see the.
17: But
16: all of
17: I'm
16: the,
17: talking
16: that's
17: about the
16: all
17: whole.
16: Been scrubbed.
17: I'm talking about everything. I'm talking about the towers. I'm talking about Flight 93. Yeah. I'm talking about all of it.
16: I get it.
17: Yeah. All right, Mike and Minot, you're next at 701-271-1100. Go ahead.
18: Interesting show today. You know, in 1993, when the tower was, the foundation was blown out in 1993, both buildings were condemned. And on that day, it's September 11th, those buildings were empty. And the planes, there were no planes there because the Chopper 5 video proved it. The Chopper 5 video was 5 miles out. He zoomed in on the towers, and then the plane hit it. But then when you back out the video, there's no plane in the horizon. There's so much evidence on the internet that this whole thing is a hoax.
17: On the internet.
18: That, whatever.
17: That's beautiful.
18: All over.
17: There's a lot of things on the internet. Was the election stolen in 2020?
18: I don't care about the election.
17: Well, I'm asking. That's on the internet, too. I'm just curious if you believe in everything on the internet. We could have a long show here about conspiracies. That's all I'm saying.
18: I don't care about the election. I'm going to talk about the moonshot quickly. If you drive your motorhome through Death Valley today and your fuel pump goes out and nobody comes out to help you, you're going to die. Okay? That's why they call it Death Valley. Mm-hmm. And there's no way anybody went back and forth to the moon 5 or 6 times without a valve failing. This stuff is crap. That Fed that called in about half an hour ago saying that he picked up those tards in the ocean, he might have did pick up some people in the ocean. But the moon is 240 degrees in the sunshine, and it's 70 below zero in the darkness.
17: So what did he pick up when he saw the guys walk out of the capsule? How did that happen?
18: Walk out of the capsule. Who cared? They threw it out of a C-130. This stuff is fake, people. It is BS. It defies all logic and science, okay? Sure. Yep. I mean, how are you going to take a dump for 8 days in a capsule? How are you going to drink water? There's no air, there's no water. If you lose oxygen, if you lose pressure at 30,000 feet, in 90 minutes, you're going to be out, okay? So these stories are for very unaware people about how things work in this world.
16: Yeah, okay? So you don't think we went to the moon, Mike?
17: No, because
16: absolutely
17: people can't
16: not
17: take a poop in a capsule.
16: Absolutely not. Yeah, no.
17: Okay. The other thing that I would say, first of all, we asked, so I appreciate you sharing your thoughts because we're asking for this. I'm just curious, quick answer, because we're up against the clock, is every operation we've done since related to the moon and rockets all BS?
18: It's much easier to fake it than to actually do it. To kill 3,000 people on September 11th and all the lawsuits coming in. I mean, just imagine how many people in that tower. Although never-ending lawsuits. It's all fake, people. It is fake, believe me.
17: The lawsuits are fake, too.
18: No, everything about it, look it.
17: You're saying the lawsuits saying that what happened, what you told us happened, didn't happen. That's why they're suing. Okay, I got it. Just wasn't real clear. Thank you, Mike. Mike, another Mike, and Hitterdell. You know where Hitterdell is? Look it up.
16: I do.
17: Yeah. And then we'll talk about that coming up on What's on Your Mind. Another segment here on these questions.
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0: Have I mentioned before that shows like ours, on stations like ours, would not exist without our partner customers who say, we want more customers. We want to provide our services to you. They pay us for advertising that pays the light bills and pays Kevin's ginormous contract and all the other things that have to happen to make a radio station go. You missed that line. That's good. And they don't happen without our fine sponsors and their contractual agreements.
1: Clearly not the fault of the negotiations.
0: Anyway, we do very much appreciate our sponsors. And when I say that, I want to mention a few of them. I mean, H.A. Thompson & Sons, great example. Been around since 1908. Seen a lot in that time. Not many businesses last as long as H.A. Thompson has. Why? Good people, good service, do what they say they're going to do, look you in the eye. And that has happened thousands and thousands, tens of thousands of times over the years with contracts with our friends at H.A. Thompson & Sons. Andico Enterprises build great buildings. Petroserve USA. The folks that have incredible opportunities for you to save money every day in a time when you have a lot of choice. Where can I fill up? Where can I get a snack? Where can I get a bite to eat? I used to say the scariest words in the English language were convenience store burrito. And, you know, for a lot of years, you'd stop at a place and there's nothing but gut bombs. These people have home cooking. You know, those hot stuff personal pan pizzas. You can get a pizza, two cookies, and a Coke for $4 if you have the rewards program, which saves you a bunch of money. So think about that. Petroserve USA, University of Mary, Fix It Forward. Perry Center, they're going to join us a little later on today on the program. Just a few of our fine sponsors, and there are many. Pucklich, my Freedom Ride, the Freedom Rocket. Rocket suggests I go over the speed limit. I don't. Not anymore, now with that Smart Cruise. Anyway, the folks at Pucklich, Bismarck, Valley City, longtime sponsor of this program. We appreciate them all. No Bull Smokehouse, one of the newer ones. Every time I say that on the radio, I want to go downtown Fargo and have some brisket because it's the best down there. Go over to lunch right now. If you're having lunch here, that'd be a good spot to do. All right, let's see here. Mike in Hinterdahl is next on What's On Your Mind. Go ahead, Mike.
2: Howdy. Thanks for talking about conspiracies. One of the 9/11 ones, just real quickly, that I question a lot is they found nanothermite particles in some of the samples. And I recently found out that that explosive can actually be painted on and then set off. So, and then there's also a lot of structural engineers that say the speed of which the towers fell is impossible. So that's my 9/11 stuff. And then the USS Liberty is an active supposed conspiracy that the survivors are trying to get Trump to recognize them for, and he won't because it adds to the another conspiracy that Trump is controlled by Israel, but he won't recognize them. And the survivors are saying, yes, they were attacked by Israel and it was on purpose. And it was to, get us into war. So that's, you know, look up the USS Liberty. You can bash Tucker and Candace, but they've interviewed them. And if you're deranged enough to not listen to them, then you'll never know these things. So that's my take on it.
0: And by the way, the USS Liberty was in the 60s when that happened. Is that right?
2: Yep.
0: Yeah, a long, long time ago. It doesn't make it any different, but I appreciate you sharing those because I know I've not heard the USS Liberty thing for a long time. But here's where I get a little nervous. Let's go back to 9/11. The explosive found was
1: nanothermite.
2: Thermite.
0: Something that could be painted on. How do we know that? How do we know it was there? I didn't get to test it. You didn't get to test it. How do we know that was the explosive found there?
2: You know, the way it seems to be is there was a conventional knowledge when this happened, and now and that is what is only accepted as truth, even though we all know the 9/11 report wasn't full. And you can go back in many documents, and you can bash the internet, but there's documents on the internet. This is a WikiLeaks, the Podesta files.
0: Interesting.
2: There's another conspiracy. They like to put in tidbits like the Hillary Clinton. They put in even more graphic things in that to discredit it. But now with the Epstein file drop, all this is confirmed.
0: Well, that's one thing I will tell you. I will tell you, JFK was thought to be a conspiracy. We don't think that way anymore. By the way, I tie that one to exactly what happened to Donald Trump in Butler, Pennsylvania. I think it's the same force for evil, that mentality that still exists. I do not believe that a president of the United States could have come as close as he did to an assassin's bullet in, I mean, he did come close to it, but it didn't kill him as they intended because he turned his head. And then the golf course, and how many other cases have been thwarted? You can't tell me that there isn't something very wrong with this. And JFK knowing what we know now. So I don't think that automatically everything isn't. And I think, who would have thought a president of the United States could say, I don't like my replacement, my successor, so I'm going to call on the CIA, I'm going to have them make up stuff, put it in a report, and absolutely paralyze this new president. Barack Obama did that. We know that. It's proof. It's no longer a crazy theory. So I'm not one to just say, well, we don't know. I just like to ask questions. I'm just curious about it. In your case, when you're talking about the explosive, if it's in a report that somebody in an official capacity did, and somebody says, well, if that was the explosive, here's what's going to happen, we ought to consider that. No question about it. But I appreciate your call, Mike. Thank you for that. Mike and another Mike. This is our friend Farmer Mike. We have many farmer friends. Farmer Grant, Farmer Mike. Good. What's on your mind, Farmer
3: Mike? How are we doing today?
0: Very good. How are you doing?
3: I'm doing good. No complaints. 80 degrees today, you know. I kind of wanted to rewind back to the Iranian thing. You got a pretty good thing going here. Maybe you'd rather not talk about the Iran situation.
0: Not at all. That's what we call what's on your mind. You lay it on me.
3: Well, okay, here's my take. First, you kind of got to start. I always tell my kids, you know, you got to keep peeling back those leaves on that doggone artichoke till you get to the spot where it's the heart of it. First thing, my experience first is you got to understand the Arab-Persian culture. It ain't patriotism. It isn't religion. It isn't, it's basically family. Family, the clan, the crew that keeps you. You prospering. So you've got in control the guys with the guns who, in a country that pays no attention to law, run the country. So it's the guys with the guns that run countries if the law has no teeth. And Iran is the only law that matters is what the so-called clerics, who really, I think, find that their families are prospering quite well.
0: Hang tight, Mike. I want to finish this on the other side of the break. Don't go anywhere. Ruger, you're right behind here, okay? And
3: okay.
0: More to come. Just stay right there, Mike. I want you to finish your thought against the break. What's on your mind? Tuesday edition, 701-271-1100. Call or text that number anytime, 701-271-1100.
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7: Morehead police have identified the body recovered from the Red River July 15th as 29-year-old Brent Leggett of Williston. Authorities say he died from drowning and foul play isn't a factor in his death. The Fargo City Commission approves a security fence around police department headquarters that costs $174,000. Chief Travis Stefanowicz says security upgrades have been planned since the department moved into the former commercial building.
8: This was again highlighted in 2025 through our employee engagement survey, where our employees noted it as a priority.
7: Commissioner Chad Peterson questioned the project's asset allocation, but the commission approved the fence on a 4-1 vote. The next phase of construction on 40th Avenue South in Morehead has begun. The street is closed from 11th Street to 16th Street South, and the road is reopened from 8th Street to 11th Street South and 16th Street to 20th Street South. This part of work is expected to last up to 6 weeks. A roundabout is being built at 40th Avenue and 14th Street South near Reinertsen Elementary, where 9-year-old Adam Amin was struck and killed by a city truck. From the Flake Family Newsroom, I'm Austin Erickson.
9: Mostly sunny, breezy, and cooler for this afternoon. We'll have highs in the upper 70s and winds out of the northwest 10 to 25 and a little gusty. High pressure builds in overnight tonight. That will cause the winds to go light. We'll have clear skies and pleasantly cool with lows in the mid-50s. And sunshine, another nice day on Wednesday. Lighter winds and highs in the low 80s. Then we start our warm-up into the mid-80s on Thursday, right around 90 on Friday, and in the upper 90s for the weekend. From the Flag Skywatch Weather Center, I'm Chief Meteorologist Dean Wysocki.
0: All right, back on What's On Your Mind, 28 before the top of the hour. Big Game James, our sports director here at Flag Family, going to join us in a moment here. We're going to talk about a World Cup question I have related to whether or not it will light a fire for future soccer stars in America. Mountain West Media Day happened. The Bison, of course, part of Mountain West now. That was out in Vegas. They don't know how to do media days. You should have been there, James. What were you thinking?
10: That's a good question. Yeah. That's a good question.
0: And then I'm worried about the Fargo Dome. I want to tell you why, related to Bison football. So all that coming up in a moment. Mike, Farmer Mike here, Ruger, and then we are going to get to Big Game James. So Mike, we're talking Iran before the break. Finish your theory there, where you're going. We got cutoffs.
3: Okay, well, so, you know, except the fact that it's all about the clan, not about country, not about religion. It's all about the guys that keep you and make your family and friends richer. And the clerics over there, I'm sure their families are doing very, very well. So once you understand that, then you come to realize that, yeah, they're a good candidate for, well, let's see now. Let's do the math. We blow Israel off the map with a nuclear weapon. They kill half of us. There's 35 million left, and all my friends will be alive. You know, that's they start breathing their own exhaust. They believe their own malarkey, when at the end, that's the heart of it. How do I stay in power? Therefore, I stay rich. Now, seems to me the solution is a kind of obvious. Rather than us marching in there, and they can always figure out how to bury some drone or rocket someplace to nuke a shop going through the Hormuz, so that easy to keep that locked up, or at least on edge. Seems to me the thing to do is find out who in the country don't like those guys that are in charge. Get them the guns and give them plenty of money, because the other part of the culture is easily bribable. And you start pouring money in there, you bribe, you empower the guys that want to get rid of those guys. Keep in mind, this crowd that's in there, they had no problem killing 30,000, 40,000 of their own citizens because they didn't agree with them. So us marching in there, no, let's just keep pouring guns in, let's keep pouring money in, let's find who would, not that they're going to be any better, but at least they'll be on our side for a while.
0: Right.
3: And
0: now, I hear you. I actually think it's one country where they would be on our side. They just have, when you have leaders that don't care if they die or not, happy to die. They think they're going for their virgins, right? This is utopia.
3: I'm not even sure they believe that. What they mostly believe is hey, I'm in power, I'm living high, I got lots of money, and everybody's got to do what I tell you to do.
0: I have to disagree with you on that.
3: You get your guys doing the same thing.
0: I think there is a mentality over there, and it's in the Quran, where it is truly death to the infidel. I don't doubt they're addicted to the money, too, but I think there's an ideology there that's scary. But your solution is a good one, and I hope we're thinking about that right now. Thanks, Mike. Call again. Ruger, quickly, you're next on What's on Your Mind. Go.
11: Hey, morning, afternoon. I mean, man, wow, not in my game, I guess. Yeah, good talking to you guys. Conspiracies, I got one for you real quick here, Scott, in North Dakota. Election cycle a couple years ago. Remember, now Alex Balazs is running, and there's some people in the North Dakota Republican Party who swore up and down that he was put in there. It was a conspiracy. Alex Balazs was a CIA implant to make sure Rick Becker didn't win. And I can tell you, those comments are probably somewhere in the comment section on the live stream we were doing it on, and they were on there more than 1 week saying that kind of stuff. Turns out, just like the vast majority of all these feeble conspiracy cultist beliefs, debunked. Alex Balazs, not a CIA implant. So there's one for you.
0: That's
11: Gonzo.
0: That's a doozy. And you're talking about some wackadoodles there. I don't know. They are what I used to call good, solid Republicans. And maybe a little libertarian bent to them now. Now they hate Trump. I can't keep track of these people. They hate Trump, and everything's a conspiracy theory, and everybody's mad and like, woo, wow.
11: Yeah,
0: hard to follow.
11: I just took to calling them libertarians anymore, not libertarians. they're barely better than a leftist to me. You know, they'll vote for our guy sometimes. Like you said, now they're against Trump and Netanyahu's. You know, he's like Geppetto there with Netanyahu or. You know, he just, Netanyahu's dancing Trump around. That's the biggest joke in the world. I can't believe they believe stuff. But, I mean, it goes deeper. Now you guys were talking about the Alex Jones. One of my good friends believes that, you know, that was 100% that was because some guy had a YouTube video where he was laughing before he went to the podium and cried. I mean, never mind all the testimony from the first responders in Congress during the hearings about it and that, right?
0: Thank you.
11: Just believe one unhinged loser on YouTube there who was laughing before he came up with tears in his eyes. So, yeah, a lot of these people are far smarter than me, but they just don't want to believe reality sometimes. And I'm not saying there's not conspiracy theories that do come true, right? But just because something's not right or just a little off doesn't mean, you know, the X-Files conspiracy, they need a show about it or something because it's not true. So that's about all I got for you guys. So, hey, great show. I did enjoy the show. I listen to you guys a lot, too. You got a great show. Appreciate you guys. Have a good one.
0: We listen to you and we watch you. Tell folks where they can watch the best Second Amendment defense on the planet Earth.
11: Hey, appreciate that. You bet. 701 Nation live stream every Wednesday night, 8 p.m. Central. And if you're wondering where you can watch that, that's got 701nation.com. All my socials are on there where you can find me. All the past episodes, podcasts, that must be on 20 different platforms of podcasting. And if you don't want to do that, go watch the live stream replay on Rumble, YouTube, and Facebook.
0: Love it.
11: All right, appreciate you letting me get that in there, buddy.
0: Of course, anytime. Thank you, Ruger. Good to hear from you. I promised that I was going to share my thoughts on conspiracy theories. I'm going to take literally less than a minute because I want to get to James here. One is the Charlie Kirk, theory that it wasn't this shooter. Now, if you watched the recent hearing and all, again, the video there and the movements there, please stop saying that. Candace Owens, Tucker Carlson, you're crazy. You're crazy. And all you care about is money, not the truth, not a widow, and not a whole group of people that work side by side with Charlie Kirk. This crap about Israel and people popping out of a manhole, it's nuts. Stop it. Stop it. Stop it. Stop it. It's painfully obvious why you're doing what you're doing. And the other one I'll say that I believe is not what is purported to be, is January 6th. Every day is January 6th to a Democrat. Still today, January 6th, man, that thing was PSYOP City and not what it was purported to be. And people went to jail for just simply walking through an open door. Ridiculous. So there's my two quickly. Now let's talk with our buddy, Sweet Baby James. I have a new name for you, Sweet Baby James.
10: I'm okay. We can roll with that. Yeah, we can roll with it.
0: I like that. Used to be Sean Hannity's producer years ago. Called him Sweet Baby Jesus.
10: Really?
0: It was actually his brother-in-law. But anyway.
10: Most nights I sleep like a baby. We get tuckered out around here.
0: There you go. So when you're here, you're Sweet Baby James. When you're on the road, you're Big Game James.
10: Yeah, yeah.
0: First question on the World Cup. I mean, I've just seen this incredible. I never watched a soccer game on TV ever until the World Cup. I never even knew anything about World Cup. Now I get it. Do you think this inspires the next generation of soccer players? Are Americans going to become more invested in this now?
10: You know, it's really interesting because, of course, soccer is, or football, whichever that, you know, they would say in the Eastern Hemisphere. Yeah, football with a U in it. That's the biggest sport worldwide, right? So soccer for Europeans is like American football for us here domestically in, you know, North Dakota and Minnesota. And, you know, for them, the different tiers of soccer, it's like they're college football and they're Bison. And just the way that's just what it's a lifestyle for them. So that's part of why you see so many European teams so successful. That's why you see the Spanish team winning the World Cup this year. That's why you see, you know, Portugal and Germany and all those other countries. They're so good at soccer because it's the sport that every kid grows up wanting to play. Whereas here in America, it's a lot of kids that want to play football. A lot of kids, you know, you're 6 foot four. Well, 6 foot five, maybe you're taller. Now you want to go be a point guard in the NBA. You want to play those sports. So I think overall seeing it with their own eyes, witnessing it, seeing it in NFL stadiums at Arrowhead in Kansas City, and seeing it over in East Rutherford, home of the Jets and Giants, and seeing it in LA, I think a lot of kids are going to be inspired to possibly take that avenue of soccer for the next generation. I think the Americans did a terrific job getting to the round of 16 this year. It's the first time they'd done that in quite some time.
0: Big time. Same with Norway, by the way. They have been there for
10: Norway
0: a long time.
10: Norway was terrific. I tell you what, Holland, he has got a fan in about everybody. He is incredible. But, yeah, I mean, they were filling up these stadiums at over 99% capacity. They were averaging over 65,000 people in attendance, mixed in from, you know, of course, the locals, people that are domestic, of course, and then the international people, the travelers that were coming over to support their respective countries. But I think this World Cup was so much larger than anybody in the United States could have imagined, and I think that's what made it so cool. All the stories and different people that were traveling from the, you know, the Eastern Hemisphere, coming over from Europe or
0: South America.
10: They loved everything that rural America was about, and driving across the Southeast down to, you know, from Florida to Texas and Georgia to New York and over to Missouri and all those different places. And they got a completely different feel from what they may have possibly been fed just from, in general, what the fears that they had seen and heard about America previously before they actually came here and went and sit with their own eyes over the last 2 months.
0: They were not familiar with ranch before. That was my personal favorite.
10: No, they were not. Yeah. TSA had to put out a press release and ask people to please, for the love of everything, we love that you love ranch. Put it in your check bag, not your carry-on. You cannot carry on a 32-ounce bottle of ranch with you on a plane. That is something that nobody is allowed to do. I had a bottle of soap that was like 8 ounces confiscated once from me by TSA. So trying to fit a 32-ounce bottle of ranch, that's a big no-no in its own respect. So just put it in your check bag and all is good in the neighborhood.
0: That was my personal favorite story out of the whole thing. And they were like, not only ranch, they have like different flavors of ranch, and you know ranch craze.
10: Just different fruits that are available year round for us, you know, just because of the amount of you know, transportation abilities we have with the truckers we have in America to be able to. I mean, you know, not everywhere is able to enjoy a pineapple year round, right? And so they're like, "Wow, you have everything accessible, no matter you know when." They'll have certain times of year where it's available, but it's not 12 months out of the year the way that we have. And I didn't even think of a luxury like that we had. It just is an expectation I've had growing up as an American up until the last six, you know, maybe 8 weeks. And I was like, whoa, yeah, you are right. I do get watermelon, you know, every day of the year if I want it. I get accessibilities to certain things like that some places may only have it for 3 or 4 months a year.
0: We don't think about these things. And that actually was something I thought of in the middle of this as well. The way Europeans, for that matter, people from all around the world, were celebrating America in a way Americans don't.
10: Yeah.
0: You know, I mean, they were loving America more than we love America.
10: Yeah.
0: You know, I mean, pretty amazing. More on this as we continue. Big Game James, can you hang for a while here?
10: Yeah, I got you. We can go for the next one.
0: All right, hang on. More on What's On Your Mind straight ahead. brought to you today by our friends at the Perry Center. They are looking for a donation from every state in America because they've been helping women from every state in America for 40 years. They'll join us before the show is done today. If you have some friends, you might want to help us out.
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0: right, back on What's On Your Mind. Big Game James is going to continue the conversation on World Cup soccer impact. I really want to get into kids. Do we think kids are going to, I'm talking about kids here, having been inspired to a point where they might think about, rather than I got to be on a football team, I got to be on a hockey team, whether they might think of soccer differently now because of the World Cup. Then Mountain West had a media day. That's where the Bison are going, their new conference in Vegas. He's going to recap that. And also some thoughts on the Fargo Dome as a home for the Bison. Maybe it might be time to think real big and bright on that. Kev, Joe on the road is wanting to weigh in. Before we do that and return to the conversation with James, I got to chat with our friends from Sanford. So, Joe, hang tight, or I'll let Kev know your number. We'll give you a call back here today on the program because I'm pretty excited to talk from our friends from Sanford Health AirMed. And when I think of everything related to the great health care they provided to Sanford, and we've talked about so many different examples of that over the years, the critical nature of some injuries, whether it be an accident or whether it be a patient having to go from point A to point B for specialty care, happens through AirMed. So they're so integral to all of that. And we're joined by a couple of guests today that can tell us a little bit about that on the program today and who know it well. So we're looking forward to the conversation. Jerry Bushy is here and Dan Urbanek. Jerry and Dan, welcome to the program. Thank you.
1: Thanks for having us, Scott. It's good to be here.
0: So,
2: yeah, thank you.
0: Yeah, glad to have you guys. Jerry, what do you do? What's your job?
1: So I'm the manager of the Sanford AirMed Bismarck and Dickinson bases. I've been here since the beginning. We have a helicopter in Bismarck that started in 2013 and a fixed-wing aircraft or an airplane in Dickinson. That started in 2014. We staff 24/7, 365, and it's been a pretty rewarding, exciting career.
0: I bet it is. Dan, tell us what you do.
2: Sure. Thanks for having us. I'm the chief flight nurse for Bismarck Dickinson, so I work kind of directly under Jerry. I fly for 36 hours a week, and then I also help out with some office things such as implementing protocols, medical protocols every 2 years, and then getting other things running such as getting whole blood up and running, different devices that we use in AirMed.
1: Basically, Dan handles all the clinical side of things, and I handle more of the administrative side, even though I am a flight nurse just like Dan. So
0: I have a question for you, Dan, and Jerry, you've done this line of work too, but Dan, you know, when you're in a helicopter or in a fixed-wing plane with a critical patient, are you thinking about the bumps and we're going to land here, or are you just totally in the mode as if you were in ER or anywhere else?
2: Totally in the moment, and I always tell my pilots to fly faster, but they always tell me that the helicopter or plane has one speed. Most of the time, things go smoothly, but 10% of the time, it's you, your partner, and the good Lord up there, so you got to kind of make decisions and, you know, just rely on your training.
0: Any idea, Jerry, how many lives have been saved by Sanford AirMed over the years?
1: Man, it's hard to guess. I think we kind of focus on just helping patients during usually the worst day of their life. So, you know, we don't look at it as lives saved as much as helping patients and patients' families.
0: How far do you go? How remote locations do you go to?

0: and 20 nautical miles is
1: wow.
0: a range for a helicopter.
1: And speaking of the good Lord, I say a prayer every time I see one of those AirMed helicopters, because you know they're going for a very critical reason.
2: Fascinating. Funny, so do we.
1: Fascinating conversation.
2: My wife and I do that,
1: always,
2: too.
1: Yeah. Jerry, always. Anything else you want to tell us, Jerry?
0: No, I'd just like to reassure everybody we're here for the community, and, you know, we're committed to transporting sick and injured patients to the facility that where the treatment that they need is. So thanks for having us, Scott.
1: You guys are heroes, and among the many that are in the healthcare world, appreciate our partnership with the good folks at Sanford, and now we know a little bit more about the AirMed side of things. That'd be a great career for folks to think about. You're saving lives, and you're in the air, and you're flying. Pretty amazing. Dan Urbanek, Jerry Bushy from Sanford AirMed. Thank you, gents.
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8: Steve Hallstrom here with another America 250 North Dakota story. America's history isn't just written in books. It's carried in a pocket watch passed from father to son, a wedding band worn smooth by 50 years of hard work, a necklace given to celebrate a new life entering the world. The things we keep tell the story of who we are. North Dakota families have always understood that. 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They planted roots, raised families, and passed along more than land and possessions. They passed along memories. And that's why heirlooms matter. A ring isn't just gold and diamonds, it's a promise, a reminder, a connection between generations who may never meet. 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
10: It's time for the Richeson Report, your ag weather focus on the field with North Dakota State climatologist Darrell Richeson.
11: The drought monitor comes out every Thursday morning, but the data that determines the conditions for it ends at 7 a.m. on Tuesday. In other words, today. Therefore, any changes in the drought monitor this Thursday will only be considering data through this morning. Last week, you may have noticed that the drought conditions developed in and around Fargo. Much of Cass County, especially west of the metro, up towards Norman County in Minnesota, have tended to miss the better rains in the past several weeks. although no doubt there are many other areas

0: drying out quickly because of the recent heat, Cass County up to Norman County are definitely some of the driest.
1: That's the Richeson Report, your focus on the field with North Dakota State climatologist Daryl Richeson.
2: 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The flag. It's 1 o'clock.
3: They haven't seen anything yet. I'm Lisa Brady, Fox News. That warning from President Trump to Iran.
4: We have done damage that will take them 20, 25 years to recover from. So if we left tomorrow, we had a big success. But we're not leaving tomorrow.
3: As fighting continues along the Strait of Hormuz, the president telling reporters the U.S. will soon hit a suspected nuclear site and that the U.S. will take care of business if Iran-backed Houthi rebels in Yemen follow through on threats to blockade ships in another critical strait. All of this during an Oval Office meeting with Lebanon's president.
4: And we are going to solve a lot of problems. We've already solved some of them for Lebanon.
3: Lebanon and Israel have a new framework aimed at stopping Iran-backed militants in southern Lebanon from launching attacks on Israel.
4: There's a Hezbollah problem, but we've done some things that I think the world will take notice.
3: The president saying the two leaders would discuss reports that Israeli forces had fired in the early stages of a pilot program for Lebanese forces to move in as Israel withdraws. President Trump says the upcoming midterm elections do not affect his actions with Iran, but the conflict and the deaths of at least three more U.S. service members since Friday are part of the Democrat criticism of the president.
5: They died because Donald Trump and his rubber stamp Republicans entered a war of choice with no strategy.
3: House Democratic Caucus Vice Chair Ted Lieu also accusing the administration of a lack of planning and defensive munitions. The War Secretary and Joint Chiefs Chair due before a Senate hearing later this hour, defending the president's request for an additional $87 billion in funding as the president weighs expanded operations, while also still saying the door remains open to diplomacy if Iran is ready to meet in a meaningful way. America is listening to Fox News.
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3: A lower court's order for a pro-Palestinian advocate to be released from ICE detention is reversed by a federal appeals court.
9: The New York City-based 2nd U.S. District Court of Appeals ruled Mohsen Madawi must continue his legal fight to avoid deportation. Madawi was a Columbia University student who was part of on-campus pro-Palestinian protests last year. He was detained by Immigration and Customs Enforcement agents at a citizenship interview in Vermont, but ordered let go by Vermont federal judge Jeffrey Crawford. He ruled Madawi's First Amendment rights were violated. The appeals court decided Crawford's court had no jurisdiction because Madawi's case should have gone to immigration court for a resolution first. In New York, Gernal Scott, Fox News.
3: Former President Biden with a decision to make in a legal fight over audio recordings from his interviews with a memoir ghostwriter. Congressional Republicans want the material released, and a divided federal appeals court panel ruled there is a substantial public interest in disclosing the recordings. A Biden spokesperson says those conversations before he became president were given to the Justice Department on the condition they remain private. The appeals ruling suspended until August 3rd, allowing time for another appeal. criminal. A photo shoot with exotic pets leads to mugshots for two men in Maryland.
10: Baltimore County Police detectives posing as customers teaming up with the FBI conducted an undercover sting last week, leading to the arrest of 25-year-old Jaden Evans and 32-year-old photographer Vernon Crophy III. A lemur and an infant spider monkey, a tarantula, multiple snakes, lizards, rabbits, and tortoises were taken from Evans' Middle River apartment, said authorities. Evans and Crophy each faced several misdemeanors and one felony, a malicious burning charge, in which three women allegedly posed with snakes in the center of a ring of fire.
3: Fox's CJ Papa. The Dow's up 390. I'm Lisa Brady, Fox News.
11: Mostly sunny, breezy, and cooler for this afternoon. We'll have highs in the upper 70s and winds out of the northwest 10 to 25 and a little gusty. High pressure builds in overnight tonight. That will cause the winds to go light. We'll have clear skies and pleasantly cool with lows in the mid-50s. And sunshine, another nice day on Wednesday. Lighter winds and highs in the low 80s. Then we start our warm-up into the mid-80s on Thursday, right around 90 on Friday, and in the upper 90s for the weekend. From the Flag Skywatch Weather Center, I'm Chief Meteorologist Dean Wysocki. 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
1: Oh, it's been a fun day today on all kinds of topics. Love finding out what's on the minds of our listeners. We're watching a lot happening with Iran. President Trump is saying we're going to be hitting one of their sites soon. Not unlike he has telegraphed things before. He said in a conversation with a fellow world leader at the Pentagon, or sorry, at the Oval Office today, that they are begging for a deal. And they want a deal very badly. And until he believes that they're actually going to negotiate in good faith, these military operations will continue. Pete Hegseth and Raisin Kane, General Kane, who is the chair of the Joint Chiefs of Staff, the governing body, the top officials in the White House, the enlisted folks that advise, obviously, the president, will be testifying on the funds we need to continue the war funding effort. So, of course, they'll get questions from all kinds of crazy people who think, Iran with a nuclear weapon's not so bad. They haven't used it yet, so what leads you to believe they'll use it? All those Neville Chamberlain types will be hard at it. So anyway, it should be good theater later today, and look forward to the conversation. Pete Hegseth doesn't seem to wilt when it comes to congressional testimony. Have you noticed that? Actually, I think he got almost dialed back a little bit, because my theory is give these people enough rope, they hang themselves. You don't even need to, be as boisterous as sometimes they are. Anyway, more on that, a few other things. Going to continue our conversation now with Sweet Baby James, our sports director for Flag Family, also known as Big Game James, when he's behind the microphone getting you all excited about what's happening on the court or on the field or the rink, wherever. All right, so we were talking before the break. My big question on this, and then I'll move on to Bison football, is the World Cup consumed, certainly the world, but I think also, I'm at family reunions watching Norway on a big screen TV. And there's never been a big screen TV watching anything at a reunion with a bunch of Norskis, right? I'm at the Sons of Norway one night. They were having a board meeting down there. My wife's on the board. Mm-hmm. And the Troll Lounge, big giant screen that I've never seen before. The Norway game's on.
2: Yeah.
1: So the U.S. obviously consumed with Norway. We also had the U.S. going further, as you said, than they ever had. Mm-hmm. Big question. Is this going to mean that tomorrow's athletes, kids of today, are going to think more about soccer than they did previously?
2: I believe so. I really do. I think being able to see the frenzy of the fan bases, to see the passion of the teams, to see the commitment of the fan bases from across the world for the next generation of young American kids, I think is really going to fuel them to seeing that that's an opportunity and an avenue that they could, be the next possible trainer for a men's World Cup team, that they could be the next midfielder, that they could be a goaltender, they could be a digital media presence of some sorts for the sport of soccer specifically. And I'm really excited to see where that avenue can go. I mean, you think about, worldwide, there were days and times where the Americans were not the best basketball team because it was a lot of, college basketball players. And they went and put together the dream team. And it fueled this generation of the 90s and 2000s worth of NBA players that we had seen over the last 25, 30 years. We had seen it with hockey, right? You have the miracle, right? Miracle on ice. And that, a bunch of college kids that were scrummaged together, and they go out, they stun the Soviets. And now you have, in the 80s, 90s, and early 2000s, the next generation of hockey players that come through. And now we're 40 years between gold medals, but now Team USA back on top in the Winter Olympics. I think that, as much as I'd like to say that they're going to win a World Cup at some time in my lifetime, you can't guarantee that, but I would not be shocked to see in a dozen years from now that this is you're talking about a team that's competing in the quarterfinals, semifinals, maybe making an appearance in a championship game.
1: Nobody thought the USA in hockey in 1980 was going to be Russia either. It can happen.
2: Exactly.
1: And I think you're right. I think you're exactly right. My only suggestion is to ensure that happens, that American youth now consider soccer in a way they hadn't prior to the World Cup, we got to make it a little less boring. We need an American version. I want a little sudden death. I want a clock that doesn't go the wrong way. Some things we can work on.
2: Interesting note just with the clock for about 15 seconds is, because I actually had a problem with it at first, and a buddy told me, who's a soccer nut job, he goes, think about it this way. When you watch high school or college soccer in America and they count it down from 45 minutes, when it hits zero, it's over.
1: I like
2: Whereas
1: that.
2: Whereas when they do international soccer, they count up to 45 or up to 90, and then you'll see it says plus 5 minutes for 5 minutes of extra time. They're trying to make sure that you play 45 minutes worth of
1: actual play
2: in each half.
1: Okay.
2: And so if somebody's on the attack, even though they hit the 5 minute mark, they'll let it bleed on for an extra 20, 25 seconds until the team, you know, either a goal is scored or unless the defense is able to create a stop and push the ball the other way before they blow it dead. And so it just creates another an opportunity for excitement very late in a match.
1: Okay. All right. I'll go with that. I learned something there. Let's talk about the Bison. First of all, Mountain West Media Day. I love how they do it. Las Vegas, man. They're all there for Media Day. What was
2: your... A lot of glitz and glamour, man.
1: Right?
2: Bright lights.
1: Right.
2: Oh.
1: What was your big takeaway related to the Bison itself in Mountain West?
2: I think overall, I think it's the excitement and the camaraderie of the other programs within the conference that are excited about North Dakota State. You're hearing the Hawaii head coach say, hey, we cannot wait for you guys to come out to Hawaii. Bring as much media as you can because we want you to experience what the Hawaiian culture is like. Then you hear Coach Eck, who now is at New Mexico, formerly was at Idaho and, of course, had to deal with the Bison when he was an FCS coach. And he's making jokes saying, I thought I got rid of the Bison when I went FBS to the Mountain West. Now I have to go back to that darn Fargo Dome and deal with that 19,000 rabid fans wearing green and gold with the Bison. And so I think that there's a lot of excitement, as much excitement from the conference as there is from the Bison and the Bison faithful, which is really cool, really encouraging surrounding it.
1: Why do you think that is? Are they thinking we can beat these guys up because they're jumping up a level, or do they think, man, this is a respected program and we have better competition?
2: I think there's a couple things to it. I think one, it's the fact that you have a respected program that's coming to your conference that's going to be able to help uphold your product that you have, but also in the unfortunate stance for the Mountain West, kind of what got the ball rolling on getting North Dakota State within in the conference was the departures of Boise State going to the Pac-12, the departure of San Diego State going to the Pac-12. Those are the big fish in that pond that they had that are now moving on to a Power 5 quote-unquote league. They had to backfill it somehow with somebody who was able to withhold what Boise State did, what San Diego State did, what UNLV is currently trying to do and being a respected team nationally, and what better than to go grab a team that's won 10 national championships the last 15 years at the FCS Division I level.
1: Great right? point. About 90 seconds left. I believe we are, you know, all that excitement you're talking about is going to be, I guess, diminished a little until we get a facility for them to play in that is worthy of D1 FBS football. Is that percolating? Do you hear that among Bison faithful? Do you hear it among the administration of the coaches?
2: I think you have a little bit of a mix of it. I think some people, they're completely set on, we need to go and we need to improve upon what we currently have. I think other people are going, hey, we've got the FBS now. Let's work into it for a year or two and let's show that we can belong here. Let's show we can fundraise for it. And then let's either do improvements to the facility or possibly build a new facility, something of that sorts. But in all honesty, you look around the FBS, you go to some other programs, not to slight anybody, but just thinking about small schools. When you think about the schools like Akron, the Zips, when you think about a new member like Northern Illinois within the Mountain West, you think of a handful of schools like that. They don't have the sexy stadiums that you think of when you think about the Gophers of Minneapolis, right? They've got that nice place in Huntington Bank Stadium. You think about the Big House in Michigan, and there's 100,000 people there. You think about
1: but our competition
2: Happy Valley.
1: In the Mountain West don't necessarily have that level of.
2: I think you get that at UNLV because they play at the home of the Raiders,
1: right.
2: Allegiant Stadium in Vegas. But outside of that. War Memorial in Wyoming is a beautiful venue. They did a great job with the mountains, the landscape, everything that they have. It's incredible there. But there's, you know, you don't have.
1: I don't want to be mediocre.
2: Over the top fireworks.
1: I want over the top. I want over the top fireworks. I want the U.S. Bank Stadium of college football.
2: Well, and you know what? That's from the sounds of it, you may end up having to go more donor based for that and try and fundraise. Yeah. Whether like I said, whether it's improvements to the current Fargo Dome or whether it's possibly, you know what? Let's own our own building, right? Because they're renting the Fargo Dome, right?
1: Yep.
2: Even though it's on the kind of the edge of the campus grounds, they're renting it.
1: And I think you make a great point. Rome was not built in a day.
2: Mm-hmm.
1: It's going to take some time to do it right, think about it,
2: exactly.
1: Get the fundraising going. I'm just jumping ahead because I want to see him have a facility. I don't think the Fargo Dome cares enough about Bison football, unfortunately. Scott Hannon, editorial comment, not to be attributed to Big Game James. Thank you, fella. More coming up.
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0: are back on What's on Your Mind. The answer to the question, What's on Your Mind, is a lot from our listeners today. A lot. So I understand. And I've got about 1.5 million texts to read here. I don't know if I'm going to get a chance to do that. Bottom of the hour, our friends from the Perry Center are going to be here to tell you about a 50-state effort. So I want you to think about how many people you know in states other than, I've got a list here, a handful, less than 10 probably, okay? Should I just tell you right now so you can think about this a little bit? Where's my list? I've got it here somewhere. So North Dakota, Minnesota, these are states I'm not interested in because they've already been generous and donated to the Perry Center. North Dakota, Minnesota, Indiana, Wyoming, South Dakota, Wisconsin, Oklahoma, Washington, Florida, Hawaii, Colorado, Georgia, and Texas. So we're covered there, okay? But we've got like 40 or so to go. So be thinking about that, and we'll talk with Nate from the Perry Center coming up. Let's see. I have a bunch of texts and calls waiting. 701-271-1100. Callers always come first. Crystal, what's on your mind?
1: Yeah, hey here. Stopping for gasoline over here in Lisbon, listening on the radio. Well, you started the program. You're talking about some House races and some Senate races, and I was wondering, are we ever going to do that today? Because I'd sure like to talk about some upcoming House races and Senate races that are going to make a difference.
0: You're talking about, I assume, in the midterm U.S. House and Senate?
1: Yeah, absolutely.
0: Yeah, I don't remember saying that at the top of the show, other than the midterms are going to be impacted by the war in Iraq. I think that's what I was talking about, not specific races. But, I mean, I think, Crystal, to answer your question, you know what I'd love to do, and you're a good frequent flyer on the program, let's take the best pickup opportunities for Republicans, and let's talk about the races where there are the most threats to holding Republican seats. And then what we can do is alert our listeners to those. You can help us do that, and we'll have some conversations with them and let people learn more about them. Because I think if you go to, I guess they're called swing districts, but they're held by blue districts, but there's a realistic chance of red districts. I think one of the biggest problems in America today, one of the reasons we have our frustrations we do about politicians, elected leaders, whatever you want to call them, or things just not happening fast enough, is, I'm going to just rough numbers, 80% of the seats in the U.S. House and the U.S. Senate are held by people that would not lose their seats if they killed 20 people. In other words, it just doesn't matter. The legislative districts that they're in, the congressional districts they're in, or the states they're in, mean they have the job for life, as long as they want it. And that is really bad. And we go into a history lesson on the Constitution and how we got where we are, because rules can be changed by legislatures. But we've gerrymandered these districts. And what that means is zero bipartisanship, because you don't have to. And you don't actually have to think about getting reelected, because it's a layup. Well, what you got to do there, I guess, is focus on the 20% for now. And say, who are the purplish districts that could go either way? And you got to recruit great candidates, and you got to win. And the way you win is with moolah, with money. And so if we can help from North Dakota, where we have no risk of losing Republican control in the seats, South Dakota would be the same way, but Minnesota isn't, right? Wisconsin certainly isn't. Some of these other states. So it's worth talking about, and I like it. I do. One person I would argue for right now whose seat is in trouble is Susan Collins. Because as evidenced by that knothead, what was his name, Kev? That had to withdraw from the race.
2: Oh, Plattner.
0: Yeah, Plattner.
2: Sam Plattner, yeah. Yeah,
0: they nominated Plattner, and everybody was for him. All the Democrats,
2: the actual
0: in Congress.
2: Nazi.
0: Yeah, Nazi tattoo. And they didn't care because they thought he could beat Susan Collins. Well, anyway, they got a new person in there now, so the slate's clean, and they've got tons of money to run against her. We lose Susan Collins. I'm personally going to make a donation to Susan Collins. You can judge me for that if you'd like. Because if we lose her, we'll lose the last Republican to hold any congressional seat in New England. So would I rather have Plattner-type AOC whack jobs in that seat or whatever. I have Susan Collins, who isn't going to vote with us every time, but on everything important she has. There's where we have to be smarter. We can't be burn the house down types. That's a race I'm worried about because it could be a flip to the Democrats. Now, we could counter that with Michelle Tafoya getting elected. And I want her to get elected very badly. Because I think they're going to nominate a crazy person, Peggy Flanagan, lieutenant governor, who, by the way, was involved in all the anti-ICE stuff going on down there, fermenting a lot of the unrest. Look it up. She is as extreme as... She held Tim Walz hostage. She's part of the reason he went to crazy town left. Had to. Or she would have politically removed some parts of his anatomy. So that's a potential pickup there. But, you know, a few of these House races, got to pay attention. Good topic, Crystal. Thank you. Other text here. Scott, what is the name of the airport you flew into and out of in Norway, says Mark. Well, I've flown in and out of a lot of them. But when we first came in, we came into Bergen. You generally have to fly through somewhere else, London, but Amsterdam most times, and then Amsterdam to Norway. And I've done Oslo and Bergen. Those are the two bigger ones. But we've flown around, like Lofoten Islands when we went up there. We flew within, you know, to Tromsø and a few other places as well. So happy to help you. My wife is actually the better one to help you. She is the travel organizer for the What's On Your Mind family. If you have a particular question, send a text next back, and I will do my best to get you an answer. Scott, sports, soccer, golf, highlight, whatever. The stuff will happen or not. How about pushing for some good, interesting history teachers? That's a good idea. That's a mission I could get behind. I don't remember any of my history teachers. And that tells me that they weren't very good. When you remember the teacher's name, like I do my English teacher, Claude Jook, when I was 17 and I'm 61 now, and I can actually see myself in the class, that was a good teacher. Do you remember your history teacher, Kev? Did you remember something you learned?
2: History teacher, yeah, I do. I remember my math teacher, and history teacher was Mrs. Larson. I do remember her because she was wonderful.
0: Yeah.
2: English teacher, I remember.
0: Yeah, so
2: I do remember mostly my senior year, just because they basically got me and let me graduate because my mom was in the middle of a cancer battle and they felt for us.
0: Wow.
2: Me and my dad.
0: See, that's cool.
2: Yeah.
0: And that's relationships that I don't know exist as much as they used to when we were going to school.
2: Yeah.
0: Mainly because it's chaos, because parents aren't parents and teachers get left with a lot of it. I empathize for teachers. But I think there's a lot of teachers that mail it in, and I think there's a lot that change lives. And, you know, the challenge is you don't get much of a choice in the public schools of which one of those teachers you're going to get. I guess my question would be, which history teachers most impacted what you now know about history? Because there's the thing I question. If I went over to Westager's and spent the day there and I found 100 people, 20 and under, would they know the reason for World War II? Would they know about slavery and the fact that we actually ended it here under a Republican, Abe Lincoln? You know, that's the stuff I worry about, but it's a good suggestion. Appreciate that.
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6: The Fargo City Commission approves a security fence around police department headquarters that costs $174,000. Chief Travis Stefanowicz says security upgrades have been planned since the department moved into the former commercial building.
7: This was again highlighted in 2025 through our employee engagement survey, where our employees noted it as a priority.
6: Commissioner Chad Peterson questioned the project's asset allocation, but the commission approved the fence on a 4-1 vote. The Department of Veterans Affairs gives North Dakota more than $710,000 for the Highly Rural Transportation Grant Program that gives free rides to veterans to VA and VA-authorized healthcare facilities. The program serves 35 counties. North Dakota Senator Kevin Cramer introduced the Supporting Rural Veterans Access to Healthcare Services Act to reauthorize the program, which is supported by the North Dakota Department of Veterans Affairs, Disabled American Veterans Wounded Warrior Project, Veterans of Foreign Wars, and the American Legion. The next phase of construction on 40th Avenue South in Moorhead has begun. The street is closed from 11th Street to 16th Street South. The road has been reopened from 8th Street to 11th Street South and 16th Street to 20th Street South. This part of work is expected to last up to 6 weeks. A roundabout is being built at 40th Avenue and 14th Street South near Reinertsen Elementary, where 9-year-old Adam Amin was struck and killed by a city truck. From the Flood Family Newsroom, I'm Austin Erickson.
8: Mostly sunny, breezy, and cooler for this afternoon. We'll have highs in the upper 70s and winds out of the northwest 10 to 25 and a little gusty. High pressure builds in overnight tonight. That will cause the winds to go light. We'll have clear skies and pleasantly cool with lows in the mid-50s and sunshine. Another nice day on Wednesday. Lighter winds and highs in the low 80s. Then we start our warm-up into the mid-80s on Thursday, right around 90 on Friday, and in the upper 90s for the weekend. From the Flag Skywatch Weather Center, I'm Chief Meteorologist Dean Wysocki.

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1: On What's On Your Mind, 28 before the top of the hour. I want to finish these texts, which I will before the end of the hour, but there is a lot on a lot of different topics, and as always, there's great wisdom in our listeners. It's very good wisdom. Like, for instance, who cares what sport kids are going to go into? Let's talk about history teachers. It's not wrong. I mean, I also think there's people that care about what sport their kids are in. And so I think we both can be right. But it's a good example where we always appreciate your input. And it's not like we think we know best and whatever should be on the air all day, all every day. And if you don't listen to us and we don't, you know, we know the way, then, you know, somehow we think lesser of you. It's anything but. This is like a family here and a good group of folks just trying to get things right and make a difference, really. You know, there's a lot of radio stations that exist to play music, and I'm a fan of music. More and more, I pick my own music. I'm on my own radio station with Apple Music. But, you know, I spent a lot of years in music radio, and there is something that can be soul-filling about music. You know, so I'm not trying to dog music stations here, but there's just a lot of ways you can get music now. And so a music station... you know, exists to have advertising dollars and find listeners that like the particular music they play or the contest they do or whatever. But I think talk radio is an avenue that provides more of a bond. You know, we're like, we're a friend. And forget the microphone and antennas are between us. We're just talking as two friends. And we're bringing some other friends into the conversation. And that's what I like about this medium very much that we have. And it's not going anywhere because it's just... You know, people talking to people is never going to go anywhere. Unfortunately, we have more people talking to people behind a keyboard, but there's nothing more meaningful than actual people, you know, talking to people without the keyboard in the middle of that. That having been said, some of you do contribute by text, and that's okay, too. But we love it when you call 701-271-1100. So we're on a mission, and I gave you a list earlier of states that we've already checked the box on. But there's a longer list of states that we've not checked the box on to do something we told you about when we were at the Perry Center announcing their 40th anniversary in an effort to find donors in all 50 states. And they're not looking for, well, they'd take a check with, you know, seven figures on it and even six figures. But this can be, you know, I've donated a measly $250 as a way of a challenge to find other people. So if whatever it is, $50, $200, whatever you can do for the Perry Center. And we'll tell you a little bit about what they do, and then I think you'll think better about helping and find somebody from another state to help as well. Nate Douglas is the executive director of the Perry Center, back with us on the program. Hello, sir. How are you?
2: I'm doing well. How are you?
1: I'm good. Nice Wonderful. To see you. Thanks for coming over this way this time.
2: Yeah, my joy.
1: Yeah.
2: My joy.
1: And for folks that are not familiar with the Perry Center, when we talk about a 50-state effort to support it, there's a connection to the 50 states and those you've served. Tell us how you've served them.
2: Yeah, so the Perry Center, being a maternity home in West Fargo, we actually serve women from all over the United States. 50% of our residents are coming from outside of North Dakota, South Dakota, Minnesota. And so they find us online, social media, and they say, hey, this is my story, this is my situation, can you help me? And so when we are on this mission to accomplish 50 states, it's to bring awareness that we have residents coming from all over. I've had a resident from Alaska, California, Illinois, Texas, literally everywhere, coming to West Fargo for a life change.
1: When you talk about the question that comes to you, can we help? Have you ever said no?
2: No.
1: It's always yes.
2: It's always yes. Yeah. Coming alongside them long term, that's what our program is designed for. And so we are interested in working with people that just want to transform their life, and they need time, they need investment. I mean, navigating an unexpected pregnancy is terrifying. And to do it in a world that's not designed for single moms, that makes it even more terrifying. And so we're able to slow them down, help with decision making, provide the items that they would need, and just prepare a clear path for them and baby. And sometimes that takes a year after baby. Whatever it takes, we're going to be walking alongside them.
1: You said a very important word there, unexpected pregnancy. Versus unwanted pregnancy. You hear the term unwanted a lot. And I'm not going to be able to walk in anybody's shoes who's pregnant and didn't expect to be pregnant. But I think the word unexpected is so much more powerful because, you know, the vast majority of parents were like, oh, wow, I guess, you know.
2: Had no idea.
1: Yeah, here comes another one, right? You know, and isn't that great? But sometimes it comes with pressures and, you know, money and other things that happen. But I think we could change the world if we could get everybody to think about pregnancy in the term of being unexpected versus unwarranted and how to manage that. And that's what you help these women do, right?
2: Yeah, absolutely. Just preparing a path for them. I think so many, the world would look at their situation and say, you can't do it. You're not going to be able to make decisions. I think I've even heard people say, did you know it cost $1 million to raise a child? And then they instantly go, I can't do this. And so when we can slow them down and show them that clear path, provide those items, that's where we see a lot of success. And of course, we do everything with the gospel with them. So that's where the true life transformation happens, is because of the gospel. And now it's a generational thing. So mom is learning about Jesus. And then when child grows up, that child is going to learn about Jesus too, which is pretty powerful. And so it's just a generational thing.
1: We have something in our studio that I bought somewhere along the way, and it's like a simulated little rock, and written on the rock, it says, with God, all things are possible. That's Matthew 19:26. And, you know, when the world says it's not possible, that's when you begin and yeah. Say, oh, thank you. You know, let's take on this challenge. And of course, with God, anything is possible, right? I mean, this is, you don't even have to be a believer to know that, well, there's no explanation. How does the Bible get translated in as many languages as it has?
2: Yeah.
1: From being written down literally by the apostles.
2: Yeah.
1: You know, just wrap your mind around that, right? And the printing press having to be invented to be able to get it out, and all the things that happen as a result of that. If that's not God, I don't know what is,
2: yeah.
1: You know, so anything can be possible. And I think getting people to think that way, the better. I'd also say, you know, we were at a family reunion not long ago and went out to where I'd been a number of times, to where my wife's grandparents homesteaded. Okay. They had 9 kids. They lived in this little squalor of a home that was super tiny, right? You know, one big room and then maybe one other like room or whatever. I mean, think of that. The kitchen, the dining room, the bedrooms are all in one place. 9 kids. Do you think they needed $9 million?
2: Right.
1: You know, I mean, come on, people. You know, think about what your grandparents, great-grandparents, and we're part of the problem. Does it cost a lot of... Yeah, because we say, well, they got to be in soccer, they got to be in hockey, they got to go to camp, they got to go to tennis lessons, and we, by the way, got to take them to the lake, and we got to have 3 garages and 5 cars, and, you know, we're doing this to ourselves. So, you know, again, what I preach about the Perry Center is you bring that perspective back to say, whoa, whoa, whoa.
2: Yeah,
1: let's do this one step at a time. Let's keep it simple, right?
2: Yeah, absolutely. I mean, we even talk about just the power of a dinner table, and that's such a foreign concept now, but we sit around a dinner table and we have a meal together every night, supper. And for so many people, that's such a foreign thing. And I believe some of the most powerful conversations can happen around the dinner table. Some of the most heaviest, happiest, all of that happens around a dinner table. And that's kind of going away. So what I love is when even these residents graduate our program, we'll get pictures of them and their children at the dinner table. And they're like, we're still eating at a dinner table. And so there's just a lot of power in some of those simple things. And that's and sometimes that's what we're teaching them, just some of those simple things in life that are powerful.
1: Speaking of which, when I toured the Perry Center, I saw this awesome kitchen and dining room together, and then I learned that you know, there are chores for all the women, and they're rotating, and they're saying, here's what I'm cooking tonight, and here's yep. what we need for it. And I mean, that's a good life lesson right there.
2: Yeah, that's how how you run your house is how we run our house. So everybody's got you know, many hands make light work, and we have a 14,500 square foot house, so we do need some hands. But yeah, having women come, and that's their investment. It's free to be there. We just want their time, want their energy. And so when they can say, hey, I can clean, and so many women are like, yeah, if this is what it costs to be here, sign me up. And that's where we just see so much success.
1: Ronald Reagan once said, every good thing in America starts at a dining table, starts at the dining room table, some version of that.
2: Yeah.
1: You know, and that's so true, and it's something that's a lost art. I always think of the Cunninghams, right? Big, big show, Happy Days in the 70s, but it was set in the 50s. By golly, they had a meal every night. Fonzie got invited sometimes, other people got invited, but that's how they did it in America in the 50s, and we don't anymore, and maybe that's why we have some things that aren't too pleasant.
2: Mm.
1: So back where we started, 50 states is where you'd like to see a donation from to honor the 50 states of where you've helped women. Londa Hager's here. Londa is one of our fine representatives here for so many of the great partner companies that we work with. You're going to tell me what states we've not yet had a donation from. So I'll tell you about the ones we've had. North Dakota, South Dakota, Minnesota, Indiana, Wyoming, Wisconsin, Oklahoma, Washington, Florida, Hawaii, Colorado, Georgia, and Texas. If you know anybody from in those states, job well done.
2: Yes.
1: But we've got another 40 to go.
2: We got some work to do. And this is what's so beautiful about this whole campaign. It is give and share. And so someone from Hawaii shared. That's how we got somebody from Hawaii. So our call to action is share this with somebody that you believe might be passionate about the Perry Center. Make a donation and we'll knock that state off the list. I mean, some of the ones that really surprised me we haven't had is Montana. I thought we'd have Montana by now.
1: Yeah, and Iowa. Montana listeners right now.
2: Yeah, let's go. Let's go to perrycenter.org and give and be a part of this movement. But we were on some other radio shows and we had a call from Washington and someone wanting to give that way. We actually had people give in unique ways. Yes, dollar amounts are really important, but we've had a farmer donate grain. And so we got several bushels of grain just last week to help the cause. And so just getting people to think different, to give differently. And so, yeah, getting all these states involved. Some of those East Coast ones make me a little nervous just because.
1: Come on.
2: Does anybody know anybody in Rhode Island, Vermont, New Hampshire?
1: We could
2: use somebody out there. So getting something shared out there would be very helpful.
1: That's for sure. Londa's come up with a good list here, by the way, that's missing. Alabama. Got to come on, Alabama. Get in the game. Alaska, Arizona, Arkansas, California, Connecticut, Delaware, Idaho, Illinois, Iowa, Kansas, Kentucky, Louisiana, Maine, Maryland.
2: Yeah.
1: Come on, Maryland. Massachusetts, Michigan, Mississippi, Missouri, Montana, as you mentioned, Nebraska, Nevada, New Hampshire, New Jersey, New Mexico, New York, North Carolina, Ohio, Oregon, Pennsylvania, Rhode Island, South Carolina, Tennessee, Utah, Vermont, Virginia, and West Virginia. Nice job, Londa.
2: Good job.
1: Woo! She wrote those down quick, didn't she? Unbelievable. One more time, where to donate?
2: PerryCenter.org.
1: PerryCenter.org. 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Let's go.
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0: Where does the time go, ladies and gentlemen? Run out of time for What's On Your Mind. Jay Thomas coming up next, however. Let's see. I promised to get to these texts that have been pouring in since the beginning of the show. I wanted to just tell you one other thing about the Perry Center and the donation options. Nate was just telling me that after one of our last interviews, he got a call from someone that said, I'd like to donate 2,700 bushels of soybeans. It's about 30, it should be worth 60 grand, but it's worth about 30 grand right now, unfortunately. But in that case, a farmer who probably didn't want to sell his soybeans at that price decides to donate them. And if he donates them to the endowment they have at the Perry Center and is a North Dakota resident, he gets a 40% tax break on that as well. So a donation obviously gives you a tax treatment, but an additional one when it goes to the endowment. So pretty cool. Way to do that. So lots of ways to help them. And think about them, obviously, in your planned giving as well. Nate Douglas and the team at the Perry Center. There's people, it's one thing to be pro-life. It's another thing to do something about it. And one of the things I appreciate about the pro-life movement, it has evolved more into, you know, abortion bad, don't. And they're right. Abortion is bad. We don't want women to do it. It's killing a baby. Those are facts. That's science. But you don't, what's that line about you get more flies with honey than you do with,
1: bees with honey, yeah.
0: Bees with honey than you do with,
1: yeah.
0: Anyway, it just transformed the argument into saying, how can we help? You didn't expect this, but how can we help? And pregnancy help centers and the Perry Center, a maternity home, game changer in the whole pro-life movement. Because it's a solution. It's not, don't do this, you're killing a baby. Again, a little bit true. It's like, how do we help you not kill a baby? How do we help you enjoy life? I have been pro-life since I was a teenager because I had a good buddy who had a sister. The family had a coroner in the family and happened to be a funeral home director. And even though you couldn't then normally, like you can most places now, go to a hospital and have an abortion, they were about to perform one on his sister. And my buddy, who was young too at the time, was in the family sort of discussion about, are we doing this or are we not doing this? And they decided not to. And that little bugger, I got to know and watch up, and he later went to serve this country in Iraq. And I said, wow, he came within inches of being exterminated, and now he's serving the greatest country in the face of the earth and defending it in Iraq, and he's a good little kid. So, just be thinking a little bit about that. And it can make a big difference in so many ways. You think about that life and what it may goes on to cure cancer. I don't know. Big things, right? Big things. All right. Here's a number of questions that have come from the audience today. What does Roxana Sabiri think of what's happening now between the U.S. and Iran? Who's Roxana Sabiri, Kevin? Should I know that?
1: I should too. I know the name. You can check.
0: We'll add it to our guest list.
1: By the way, line one, Nancy has some good news for the Perry Center.
0: Okay, Nancy.
1: What did you want to do?
2: I'm in the car. I just want to donate $10 for each state: California, Virginia, Idaho, Illinois, and there was one more. Alaska.
0: I love it. So we're up to 50, 60 bucks there, which will help immensely. How do you, why all those states?
2: Can I tell you?
0: Yeah, how'd you pick those states? Okay.
2: My daughters that live in some of those states, we sang at the jail when the Lambs for Christ were here in the 90s. So that's why I wanted.
0: You sang in the jail?
2: We sang outside the jail every night to the people in jail when the Lambs of Christ were here in 1992 or 3, right there in that front.
0: Wow.
2: And my kids were teenagers, so a bunch of us went and sang to all the people that were imprisoned for doing pro-life work.
0: Wow, that's phenomenal. That is phenomenal.
2: Yeah.
0: Great story. Well, you hang on, Nancy. I'm going to connect you with the folks at the Perry Center, and we've just checked off a few states there, so that's fantastic. Hang tight, if you would. Hang tight. What'd you say, Nancy?
2: Did you get all five states? They were all on the list.
0: Yeah, I do. Kevin, grab the states and grab Nancy's number there, okay?
1: Got it.
0: All right, beautiful. Appreciate that very much. Thank you. Texas says Congresswoman Fischbach and other Republicans support H.R. 953.

0: Most honest and accurate thing I've heard from you all day. Well, I don't know whether to take that from a compliment or not, but I don't necessarily mean they weren't very good. 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
10: At After 10 straight nights of strikes, on Lisa Brady, Fox News. The Pentagon says the U.S. is degrading Iran further and further.
11: And the president has all the options necessary. If they want to talk, they can talk. Otherwise, they can deal with the War Department.
10: Secretary Pete Hegseth earlier at the White House. He's now on Capitol Hill, along with the Joint Chiefs chair, at a Senate hearing on the

0: President's request for more funding. President Trump isn't ruling out a diplomatic end to the conflict.
1: Amid daily U.S. airstrikes, President Trump says Iran's leaders are desperate to meet for negotiations.
2: And until they're ready to meet in a meaningful way, we have no interest.
1: Speaking alongside Lebanon's president, President Trump signaled expanding American military operations, foreshadowing strikes on Pickaxe Mountain, a site where it's believed Iran moved nuclear centrifuges.
2: We'll be hitting that area probably pretty soon, and there's not a thing they can do about it.
1: Iran has continued targeting commercial ships in the Strait of Hormuz, as well as American allies in the region.
0: Fox's Jared Halpern at the White House. The president's nominee for Director of National Intelligence, Jay Clayton, just advancing to the full Senate after a split vote in committee. Thousands of non-citizens ending up on New Jersey's voter rolls. Governor Mikey Sherrill blames a software error in the Motor Vehicle Commission system under the previous administration of fellow Democrat Phil Murphy.
3: It's unacceptable that the vendor released software with such a glaring error. It's unacceptable that the MVC took a year to get this issue fixed. And it's unacceptable that no one in the previous administration brought this to light, demanded accountability, or took action when it happened years ago.
0: She is launching an investigation ordering that erroneous registrations be removed and says out of more than 6,000 non-citizens registered, fewer than 400 cast ballots. The White House says this underscores the necessity of a bill backed by the president that includes proof of citizenship to vote. 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
0: It's primary day in Arizona, with voters picking candidates in several key races, including a Democratic congressman facing a far-left challenger.
7: Well, Democratic socialists have won primaries in New York City and Denver. Today, we'll see how they fare in the Phoenix area. In Arizona's 4th congressional district, Democratic socialist and activist Kai Newkirk claims President Trump and his associates are oligarchs, and as a candidate, he's part of a nationwide reckoning.
0: Fox's Matt Finn in Scottsdale. Kirk hoping to unseat four-term Democratic incumbent Greg Stanton. The governor's race also among those on today's ballot, with Trump-backed Congressman Andy Biggs facing fellow Republican Congressman David Schweikert in the race to face Democratic Governor Katie Hobbs in November. Prosecutors in Britain say a former politician who was killed in her home was hit on the head repeatedly with a hammer.
8: Anne Widdecombe's body was found in her kitchen on July 9th. A day earlier, prosecutors say the 78-year-old had been beaten to death with a hammer. 28-year-old Joshua Kerries appeared in court accused of murdering the former Conservative government minister. Prosecutors say Kerries struck Widdecombe 21 times. The attack was caught on security camera footage in her home. Police are still investigating whether there was a terrorist or political motive. In recent years, Widdecombe was a high-profile spokeswoman for the Reform UK party. Joshua Kerry has yet to enter a plea. Jonathan Savage, Fox News.
0: Children under age 15 would be banned from using social media under a bill just adopted by lawmakers in France, becoming the first European Union country to approve a blanket ban on platforms over concerns about harmful effects on kids. The French bill would also ban the use of mobile phones in high schools. However, it faces a review to determine whether it complies with the French Constitution. An hour to the close, a rally continues on Wall Street. The Dow's up 373 points. Elisa Brady, Fox News.
9: Mostly sunny, breezy, and cooler for this afternoon. We'll have highs in the upper 70s and winds out of the northwest 10 to 25 and a little gusty. High pressure builds in overnight tonight. That will cause the winds to go light. We'll have clear skies and pleasantly cool with lows in the mid-50s. And sunshine, another nice day on Wednesday. Lighter winds and highs in the low 80s. Then we start our warm-up into the mid-80s on Thursday, right around 90 on Friday, and in the upper 90s for the weekend. From the Flag Skywatch Weather Center, I'm Chief Meteorologist Dean Wysocki.
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11: Do you know who I am?
12: Yeah.
11: I don't know how to put this, but I'm kind of a big deal. People know me.
13: I'm very happy for you.
14: Let's get this thing rolling, shall we? Like call the Jay Thomas Show. I'm going to change the name to the Garage Party. Boy. This conspiracy theory topic that we did yesterday
15: just keeps growing legs.
14: It should. It was fun, but I got called into the Scott Hannon Show too. Well, it's what's on your mind.
15: Well, I mean,
14: started up and made the mistake of how Kevin Flynn is a big. He is. Convinced 100% that no plane hit the Pentagon.
15: Oh, come on.
14: Oh, I've known this for some time. He brings it up quite a bit on the morning show.
15: Are you kidding me?
14: I kid you not. He gives his reason. So I did a little research. And again, people are entitled to their opinion. That's, you know, everything's a conspiracy theory now. Everything is.
15: Sure it is. Yeah. Well, right. Obviously, you weren't designated a patsy because you're still sitting there. So.
14: Yeah, well. So I had to do a little research when I got off with Hannon this morning on this whole Pentagon thing. There's a lot of people that believe that because of the size of the hole in there, but I think I've got all of it debunked right we'll get it later on.
15: I mean, my opinion,
14: yeah.
15: It's been debunked for a long time.
14: That's what I thought, yeah. So we're going to debunk it again. But again, you know, hey, that conspiracy theories are fun. They get a little scary sometimes, but you know, as long as you make everything a conspiracy theory, it keeps... It keeps emotions high, people stirred up, people divided, and that's what our enemies want, man. A lot of these conspiracy theories, they come from not from within, but from, you know, other countries.
15: Well, and
14: they get on social media and start spinning stuff, and you divide people. If people are divided, it makes you a weaker country. And
15: I think reasonable people like yourself and myself.
14: Sometimes.
15: Well, yeah, okay.
14: Sometimes
15: you're right. Yeah, mostly reasonable. We would see that from the outside and try to dive in. Okay, why do they want to do this? Then to me, it makes sense exactly what you said, because they benefit off of us being that way.
14: That's right. Exactly. It's so much easier to do with social media.
15: But you literally have people who just are believing this stuff that's on social media that has been put out by foreign actors. I mean, not all of it, but quite a bit of it.
14: Yep.
15: And it, yeah.
14: Yeah, they fly by, they drop the bomb, and the bomb is okay, let's just throw this little nugget out there and watch it grow, and then we'll just throw this little fake tidbit in there. We'll throw this in here and we'll do some what ifs and this and that. And these things grow. Again, I like good conspiracy theories. I do.
15: Yeah.
14: Man. We'll get into it later on.
15: Okay.
14: All right. Welcome to it. 701-293-9000. That is our Thor Building studio line. 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Open Sundays from noon to 4. So there you go.
15: Yeah, Red Wing Shoes and Boots on a look into to doing this. The company, any smoke jumper that's fighting in Boundary Waters canoe area should get a free pair after they're done.
14: Oof, they'd be getting out, giving out a lot of boots.
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15: Mm-hmm.
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14: That's what I thought. We made the big announcement yesterday on this program. 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
15: Yeah.
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15: Yeah, and those, I mean, if you're looking to make your money stretch a long ways, these meat bundles are fantastic.
14: Exactly. Jay, I have a emails coming in. Jay, I have a relative who was at home for a few months because of an injury. He started listening to these conspiracy podcasts. Now everything he talks about is a conspiracy, from the Twin Towers being blown up from the inside and on and on and on. Yeah. Like I said, some people shouldn't be allowed on the internet.
15: Well,
14: one of them's walking in here right now.
15: And you made a valid point about that. At some point, if you keep trying, crying chicken little, everything's a conspiracy. Mm-hmm. It so waters down what's actually true that you don't know.
14: I know. That's what they want, though.
15: Yeah.
14: That's what they want. Hey, Jay, any of you guys plan on going to the game in Vegas? You, Ronnie, or Dean? I'm not going. Are you going to the game in Vegas?
13: If they invite me, I
15: will. I was just going to say, I've...
13: If they need a station chaperone, me and Ronnie can go.
14: Oh, yeah, you a chaperone? Yeah, that's rich.
15: Yeah, I'll be the one at the end of the night tucking Dean in. Right.
13: That sounds a little strange, but okay.
14: Yeah, it really does. Those aren't pillows!
15: Yeah. Is that your luggage? No, it's Dean on the luggage cart. It's just, pushing him up to the room.
14: Exactly. Dean, you're a Cubbies fan, right?
13: Oh, yeah.
14: You saw this video, right?
13: Oh, where he slapped the guy for not standing up.
14: Back of the head.
13: Good.
14: And it just happened to be during the Cubs-Twins game.
13: Yep.
14: In Chicago.
13: Was it a Cubs fan or a Twins fan, did they say? The guy that got slapped?
14: I don't know. It didn't say. It happened this past Sunday afternoon. One Patriot got a little physical. Put it that way.
13: Yep.
14: Okay.
13: I'm sure there was a few beers involved.
14: The smackings will continue until morale improves. Right? What happened? This video is everywhere. Before the Chicago Cubs-Minnesota Twins game, as the Jersey girls were performing the Star Spangled Banner, fans, of course, rose to their feet, as is customary. Nearly everyone in attendance, they stand up, removed whatever headgear they were wearing, and, well, one young fan decided to keep seated, didn't want to get up, which didn't sit well with the man standing directly behind him, who decided to take matters into his own hands. And he was an older guy.
13: Yep.
14: Probably looks like he's probably in his 70s.
13: Did he serve? Do you know? It doesn't matter.
14: I'm guessing.
13: Yeah.
14: Stand up. You can hear the older fan say to the younger one before he leans in and says something. You can't hear what he's telling him. Then he hauls off and smacks the kid right across the back of the head. It worked because a young kid fan, I should say kid, probably somebody
13: 20s,
14: late teens, maybe early 20s. Oh, he stood up at attention for the rest of the performance. And the older fan could be heard thanking the young man after he stands up. Of course, after telling him to shut up, of course. No one in the stadium, and they're panning in the stadium, people are filming this thing. No one in the stadium seemed to be opposed to what this old man did, man.
13: Good.
14: So, remains to be seen or heard yet whether charges will be pressed against this elderly man. Well, I mean, you know, I don't condone violence, but you got no right. But I'm like, when I'm watching it, I'm going, good for you, man.
13: Yep.
14: Good for you.
15: And it's not
14: show some damn respect.
13: Well, and the kid didn't get hurt.
14: No, you know it was one of those parent smacks across the back of the head.
13: Hey, if this
14: it's
13: kid,
14: like, hey, get up.
13: If this kid learned a lesson, you got to love Chicago people. Tell it like it is.
14: Well, I could have been a Twins fan that smacked him. You know.
13: No, he had a Cubs jersey on.
14: Oh, did he have a?
13: Yeah.
14: You're right. He did. The kid had a T-shirt on. That's right. So you hear people do it. You hear people talk. If I ever saw somebody,
13: When he was still alive down in spring training, they had season tickets right behind the Cubs dugout. I think it was, I don't know, maybe 5-10 rows back. And I'll never forget, we went to a game. And there was this young guy, and he wasn't standing for the national anthem.
14: Really?
13: My dad served in the Air Force. Okay. He joined when he was 17, and my dad starts yelling. And you know, I'm younger then, and I'm kind of embarrassed. Like, Dad, come on, man. He goes, No, it's called respect. And he was yelling at this kid, Hey, stand up. It's a national anthem. Stand up. And the kid looked around like just a surprised look on his face, and he ended up standing up.
14: Really?
13: Oh yeah.
14: So I want to know, you listeners out there, and all you talk, if I was there, I would have. All right. Have you actually ever confronted somebody for being disrespectful, whether it's to an adult or another person, or not standing up for the anthem, or not taking a hat off, or treating whatever, doesn't anything. Have you actually ever confronted somebody? 701-293-9000. Are you shaking your head yes?
13: In the bleachers at Wrigley.
14: You did.
13: Oh, yeah.
14: You learned that from your grandpa or your father.
13: Take your hat off. It's a sign of respect, man. And now, you know, technically, if you're, and I don't know why the females don't have to, but that's.
14: What do you mean females don't have to?
13: They don't have to take their hat off during the national anthem.
14: I've never heard that before.
13: I could be wrong.
15: Never heard that either. You know?
13: That's what I understand. And again, I could be totally wrong, but females don't have to. They usually do, but they don't have to. But if you're male and national anthem comes on, you take your hat off, put it over your heart, whatever. It's for a sign of respect.
14: So, no, you've confronted somebody.
13: Somebody in the bleachers at Wrigley.
14: What did you do?
13: There might have been a few cocktails involved at the time. And I said, hey. You know you're supposed to take your hat off, huh? Oh, okay. You know, just like they either didn't know or, but look at everybody around you. I mean, everybody else is taking their hat off, you know.
14: It's kind of obvious.
13: Yeah. Right.
14: Ronnie, how about you?
15: I never have, but I did watch somebody once at a high school game kind of lean in to the person below them and, hey, take your hat off, please. And they did.
14: And it doesn't have to be. I'm just saying, have you ever actually confronted somebody for being disrespectful? I don't know how often that happens, but evidently Dean's family likes to do this. It runs in the family, man.
13: Don't disrespect the country you live in.
14: I'm with you 100%.
13: If you don't like it, you can leave.
14: Jeff, J. Thomas Show.
12: Yeah, we're at a... at a bar a couple nights ago, and some guy was disrespecting his wife, just pounding on her with words and stuff like that. And I'm kind of, you know, what are you going to do? This guy's well intoxicated.
14: Okay.
12: And sure enough, my wife speaks up.
14: Oh, boy.
12: And just lays the hammer on the guy. Just absolutely destroys him with words.
14: Really?
12: And I'm there with our youngest son, who's 23, and this guy, he starts walking around behind us, and so I didn't know what was going to happen next. But the guy's wife came over and thanked my wife for standing up to her and stuff like that. So
14: That's,
12: I give her all the credit in the world. I wasn't sure which way that was going to go.
14: That's fantastic. Yeah, you get a little worried because, you know, for some reason, I don't know what it is, but women just, they don't seem to have a problem confronting people.
13: Mm-hmm.
14: I've told the story before. This was many, many, many years ago. Alex and I were at an establishment. It was a Friday night. Remember the Rose Girls used to come around the bars and sell roses?
15: Yeah.
12: Oh, yeah.
14: And
12: Bucks, really.
14: What's that?
12: At Bucks, they used to do that a lot.
14: Oh, yeah, they do all
12: back in the Bucks day.
14: So we're sitting at the table the Rose Girl comes by, and Alex's like, don't buy me a flower. I don't want a flower. I'm not walking around the bar with a damn flower. I'm like, well, okay. All right, I wasn't really going to. So so the Rose Girl comes up to the table, and would you like to buy the lovely lady a rose? And I said, no, we're good. And the gal walked away, and Alex stands up and makes a big scene. I can't say it on there. You son of a, you won't buy me one rose. She's just going off, and I'm like, what are you doing? And all the guys, even the gals at the bar, standing up, looking over at me like I'm gonna get killed here for this. And then she just starts laughing. Goes, nope, just messing. I'm just messing around. I wanted to scare him. I'm like, you don't do that, especially the bar that we were in. It had pretty hardcore bar. It's like, you gotta be kidding. You SOB, you won't buy me one flower. I cook for you. It's like, stop it.
12: Right. The way to get her back, guys, next time you're at Maxwell's,
14: yeah,
12: slide the bill over to her and say, hey, if my wife catches me here in front of the waitress, and when the waitress comes, hey, if the wife catches me here, she'll kill me. And I slide the bill over to my wife.
14: Oh.
12: The waitress just stands there like, what the hell's going on?
14: Oh, I love it. That's fantastic. Thanks, brother. Appreciate it. Jim J. Thomas Show.
16: Hey, you know, this is gonna be a real unpopular opinion, but hey, I'm willing to take the heat for it.
14: Yeah,
16: I don't know about you or anybody, but I think our national anthem is lame, and I really do. And then it's based on an old English vulgar beer drinking song. It wasn't even originally the music. The lyrics were written by Francis Scott Key, but the tune itself, that comes from an old English beer drinking song. So it wasn't even written in America. I bet you there's a 10 people in your audience that can sing past the first few words of the national anthem, because it goes on and on with all this stuff. You know what? I'd say change it to America the Beautiful. Everybody knows the words. It's a beautiful song. It was written in America. That should be our national anthem.
14: Well, America the Beautiful, is that just America the Beautiful? That's just a song, right? That's no ties to it's just a
16: no
14: song.
16: No ties to England. It was written by an American about America. You know, America the Beautiful. God shed his grace on thee.
13: Yeah,
16: totally American.
14: That's
13: a good point.
14: How does the national anthem or the Star Spangled Banner? Is that what we're talking about? Or mm-hmm. How does that have ties to a drinking song?
16: Yeah, the original, not the lyrics, but the music itself. The that comes from an old English beer drinking song or booze thing, drinking from a bars, and it was really, for the time, it was really vulgar and sexual innuendo and all kinds of stuff. And I believe it's Francis Scott, he changed the words that took the music, and that became our national anthem.
14: Ronnie, are you looking this up?
15: Yes.
14: Yeah,
15: yes,
14: I figured he would be. I figured he would be.
15: I've been to the fort that Francis Scott Key was outside of when he wrote that song twice.
14: Okay.
15: I would encourage Jim to visit that fort.
16: Oh, I'd love to. I think it'd be great. Right. I mean, I'm not dissing him or his effort or anything like that, but I just don't think our national anthem is that great a tune. I think America the Beautiful represents our country better. It was written by an American. It's about America. You know, and everybody, I don't know anybody who doesn't know the words to America the Beautiful.
14: Like I don't.
16: Most people can't get past the first few lines of that, because they're like, blah, blah, watermelon, watermelon, watermelon, you know, because they don't know the words.
14: No, Jim Dean's singing it to
13: I'm
14: me.
13: I'm singing the song,
14: because I said I really don't know the lyrics. Yeah. I know a little bit of America the Beautiful, but that's, you know, I don't know the whole damn song.
15: Yeah, Francis Scott Key did not steal the lyrics to the Star Spangled Banner.
14: No, he didn't say the lyrics. He said the music part of it, the theme of it.
15: That part is true. He did borrow the medley.
14: That's what Jim was saying. Yeah,
15: he wrote his poem to fit the tune of To Anacreon in Heaven, which is a popular, lively club song composed by John Stafford Smith for the Anacreonic Society, an 18th century gentleman's music and drinking club in London.
13: Okay. Interesting. Wow, that's very I never similar. Knew that. Wow.
14: There's something new every day, man. Yeah.
15: Now, I would counter that while that's true, I would counter the song and its description of reverence for the flag mm-hmm. in the poem
14: yeah.
15: is what you're
14: yeah.
15: focusing yeah. on, paying attention to. Yeah. So,
14: Jay, sweet Walmart pharmacist getting chewed out, and I got right in the guy's face and let him know what's up with what's up. What a blank. Okay. We got to do weather. All right, what do you got, pal?
13: Yeah, we're on.
14: Should probably do weather.
13: We keep going on. Well, I'll tell you what. Today, tomorrow, refreshing days. You might be able to give that air conditioner
14: yeah,
13: a break.
14: Sure. The day I got to be in a dunk tank tonight after work is a day it's got to be the one cool day.
13: Right. Well, the winds will die down a little bit this evening. Where are you going to be? Out at
14: West Fargo. West Fargo Park's over at the pool there.
13: All right.
14: Tintus Park Veterans Pool. Raising some money for Fargo Parks and their scholarship program.
13: Good deal,
14: for
13: good deal. Yeah, the winds will die down a little bit at least this evening, so it won't be as windy. But temperatures will be in the 70s for the dunk tank. That's not bad. And then overnight tonight, we're going to be in the low to mid 50s. Mm. Nice free air conditioning from Mother Nature. And then low 80s tomorrow, and we're gradually get warmer each day. Mid upper 80s on Thursday, upper 80s to near 90 on Friday. Now the only chance of rain I see in the forecast
14: this is ridiculous.
13: Friday night into Saturday morning. That's it. And that'd be an overnight thing.
14: And what's the chance?
13: 20%.
14: Oh, my That's God, it. Man.
13: And
14: we got to get some moisture.
13: And then Saturday,
14: good.
13: Sunday, mid-upper 90s, and we're in the 80s and 90s all next week. Little chance of the next chance of any widespread rain I see would be the very end of the month. So it's into the first week in August. So it's a very dry looking.
14: Dude, I don't remember this being on the LRC, this dry, dry.
13: It's not. And I had a talk with Gary, and he said, remember I said,
14: Gary needs a smack in the back of the head.
13: there's a corridor between the Dakotas down to Arkansas, and for whatever rhyme or reason, this summer is not lined up correctly. Everywhere else is fine, but this corridor in the Dakotas down to Arkansas, he's like, it has been way off.
14: Man, I mean, I'm liking the heat, don't get me wrong, right. But man, the dry, that's not good.
13: Yeah, drought conditions are only going to get worse over the next week to two.
14: I saw yesterday, from May through now, we are actually at, just over 5 or just under 5 inches under precip
13: right.
14: We're supposed to
13: yep.
14: be.
13: Spot on. Yep, you're right.
14: Wow. 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Looking for a job? 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What's going on today? How about some free pool time in West Fargo and raising some money and having some fun? Executive Director of West Fargo Parks, Amy Zundel, joins us next. 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
6: Moorhead police have identified the body recovered from the Red River July 15th as 29-year-old Brent Leggett of Williston. Authorities say he died from drowning and foul play isn't a factor in his death. The Fargo City Commission approves a security fence around police department headquarters that costs $174,000. Chief Travis Stefanowicz says security upgrades have been planned since the department moved into the former commercial building.
7: This was again highlighted in 2025 through our employee engagement survey, where our employees noted it as a priority.
6: Commissioner Chad Peterson questioned the project's asset allocation, but the commission approved the fence on a 4-1 vote. The next phase of construction on 40th Avenue South in Moorhead has begun. The street is closed from 11th Street to 16th Street South, and the road is reopened from 8th Street to 11th Street South and 16th Street to 20th Street South. This part of work is expected to last up to 6 weeks. A roundabout is being built at 40th Avenue and 14th Street South near Reinertsen Elementary, where 9-year-old Adam Amin was struck and killed by a city truck. From the Flake Family Newsroom, I'm Austin Erickson.
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10: Mostly sunny, breezy, and cooler for this afternoon. We'll have highs in the upper 70s and winds out of the northwest 10 to 25 and a little gusty. High pressure builds in overnight tonight. That will cause the winds to go light. We'll have clear skies and pleasantly cool with lows in the mid-50s and sunshine. Another nice day on Wednesday. Lighter winds and highs in the low 80s. Then we start our warm-up into the mid-80s on Thursday, right around 90 on Friday, and in the upper 90s for the weekend. From the Flag Skywatch Weather Center, I'm Chief Meteorologist Dean Wysocki.
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1: She stood there bright as the sun on that California.
0: Hey, don't get too excited about permanent daylight savings time. Sounds like it ain't going to go through the Senate.
2: I didn't think it would.
0: It did last time they did this one a couple years ago.
2: Yeah.
1: She looked at him with those soft eyes so innocent.
2: We're living in a different world then from then.
0: Yeah.
2: Yeah, I mean, I can count myself lucky. Speaking of the Star Spangled Banner, I've been to Fort McHenry 2 times.
0: Okay.
2: And the history there, the story of the anthem or the song that would become our national anthem,
0: which is the Star Spangled
2: Banner. It's incredible. Yeah. Absolutely incredible.
0: Has Jim triggered you?
2: No. I mean, listen, I get.
0: I've actually heard other people say
2: it. Exactly. You know, and then, yes, the song is longer. There are additional refrains or verses, whatever you want to call them. Some have claimed that, you know, these are very derogatory, all this kind of stuff. Well, I'm focusing on the soul part that is the current anthem of our United States. Now, that having been said, yes, I have heard that same opinion. For me, and I think I've always told you this, for me, the part where I become unglued, if I ever see anyone set fire, I'm going to jail.
0: All right.
2: So
0: I hear you, buddy. I hear you. Coming up at 3:05, Nathaniel Douglas, executive director of the Perry Center, is going to join us. They're doing their 50 States for Life Celebrating 40 Years of Hope campaign. So he'll be joining us at 3:05 this afternoon. West Fargo Park District inviting you folks to the Veterans Memorial Pool in Tintas Park this afternoon from 4:30 to 7 for this summer's second Wreck on the Go event. Well, what the heck is Wreck on the Go? Well, Executive Director Amy Zundahl and also West Fargo City Commissioner joins us now in the program. Hello, Amy.
3: Mr. West Fargo, are you ready to get wet this evening?
0: Yeah, what did you talk me into? Ronnie in my ears just said moist. I will be in the dunk tank this afternoon when I get off work. I was on the phone last night back and forth with our deputy police chief, Jason Anderson, who will also be in the dunk tank. I now find out his time's been moved up, that he will be the first one in because he's just... He doesn't like dunk tanks, man. It's like, oh, dude, come on. So I was working on trying to get a bounty out on his head when he was in that dunk tank, but I couldn't get things to line up. Dang it. All right.
3: There's still time.
0: I'm still working.
3: For anybody who wants to, put a bounty on his head, I mean, I still think we're open for business, Jay. Let's not call it off.
0: Oh, no. I mean, yeah.
3: Not quite yet.
0: I'm all open for it. What time is he, 4:30?
3: He's right at 4:30.
0: So if you want to dunk our deputy, and the chief is not there because he had prior commitments, so he couldn't make it. So Deputy Chief Jason Anderson will be in that dunk tank at first. Who else is in the tank this evening?
3: Oh, we got Steve Barron, the rural fire chief. We have Dan Fuller, the city fire chief. We have Eric Jurdevig, the mayor. Jim Jonas, one of our handy West Fargo representatives. I'm going to be in the dunk tank for 15 minutes. You're going to be in the dunk tank for 15 minutes. John Neve is going to be there, who works for the West Fargo Fire Department. He's probably more well-known for his dog, Micah. And then Dustin Scott, city administrator, is going to be in the dunk tank.
0: All right, so if you have frustrations you need to take out on any of these departments, today's the day to do it.
3: Today's the day.
0: So tell us, what is this something new that we're doing at West Fargo Parks, this Wreck on the Go?
3: So we've had Wreck on the Go for a while. Basically, they're just fun community events that we try to just offer. You know, we have free hot dogs and chips while they last. We're doing free admission to the pool. We have a bunch of bouncy houses set up outside. We do them throughout the different seasons. So we have Wreck on the Snow in the winter.
0: Oh, cool.
3: Ha ha ha. Yep. And some different Wreck on the Go events in the summer. where we basically just tried to bring recreation to different areas of West Fargo. So we rotate it kind of through the city and a lot of our major parks.
0: And I believe the next one, it's going to be a foam party at Maplewood Park,
3: yes.
0: Tuesday, August 11th.
3: Correct. You bet.
0: What's a foam party for us old folks?
3: There's foam machines. So you hook up to a machine that makes it picture just a bunch of bubbles, like a bunch of foamy bubbles that kids like to run around and play in.
0: And we'll be playing Tiny Bubbles while this foam party's going on at Don Home.
3: I think we could.
0: There you go.
3: I have not consulted the DJ yet, but...
0: All right.
3: So, yeah.
0: All right. So tonight, the event is at Tintas Park, right there on 7th in West Fargo, actually just a couple blocks from the house. Pool admission. And we got a beautiful pool and water park out there. Slide. It's fantastic. And the admission tonight from 4:30 to 7 is free until capacity, correct?
3: Correct. Okay. Yep. Everything that we do at our Rec on the Go series is free. Thanks to First International sponsors all the events and gets us the food and all the good stuff for everybody. Yep. So
0: First International Bank and Trust, thank you for sponsoring. It's been my bank for years. Also, again, inflatable water games from Games to Go, lawn games, sports, and more. Come hungry. The Park District, again, will be serving up free hot dogs, chips, and beverages while supplies last. Now, the dunk tank, we're raising, a dollar for three balls, right?
3: You bet, yep.
0: And what's that money for?
3: So we are raising money to try and kind of replenish our athletic scholarship fund. And then what we're trying to do is also switch. We cover right now 50% of those programs for anybody who qualifies, but we're trying to make the move to cover 100% of programs. Our goal is to really just make sure that cost is never a factor for kids who want to get out and have fun or be involved in any program. So
0: it's awesome.
3: We're working to reestablish that.
0: That's fantastic. Email comes in. What is the cost to dunk Jay or donation needed to just dunk him? Well, it's a dollar for three balls. And I'm guessing this email or six, he couldn't even hit me. So if you just want to dunk me, just want to walk up and slap the target, $50.
3: What do you think?
0: There you go.
3: $50.
0: $50.
3: You can even donate online. We have a Stripe thing. If you go to the park's Facebook page, there's a donation link that's on there. And you know what? If you put you want Jay dunked and you want to put $50 in the tank, I'll find a kid who's looking for something to do that wants to press a button, and we can maybe record it. And
0: fantastic. And so how do they do it? They go to the West Fargo Park District website page.
3: If you go to our Facebook page
0: Facebook.
3: And you scroll down, I think it was yesterday. Yep, there's a payment link there if you want to click it. I'll make sure it gets reposted as soon as I'm done here for anybody who wants to either donate ahead of time or just can't make it or maybe just likes the cause and wants to throw some cash in there.
0: There you go. Fantastic. Again, all the fun starts at 4:30, and this is at Veterans Memorial Pool out in West Fargo, Old Town West Fargo in Tintas Park, where the big tennis courts are and the big the hockey rink is out there, the outdoor rink. You'll see, you can't miss the pool. We got a massive, beautiful outdoor water slide out there and pool. And so where is the dunk tank going to be? Is it going to be in the pool area or somewhere else?
3: Nope, it's going to be outside in the actual park area. So Tintas and the pool are kind of right in the same area. The pool reaches a capacity at certain points, so we're going to have activities outside the pool if the pool is at capacity, or maybe you have little ones who want to run around on slip and slides or bouncy houses instead of the pool, or maybe you want to go between both, but the dunk tank will be in the actual park area.
0: Okay, fantastic. So get on out there and have some fun and... support West Fargo Parks and everything they do. And again, we'll have police officers, firefighters, city officials, and myself getting dunked. And again, it's a dollar for three shots, three balls for a buck. And again, this event is free. And you guys are doing this to encourage movement and creativity amongst our youth.
3: We want to make sure kids can get out and play.
0: Exactly. Nothing more important. They need that. All right, Amy, I will see you at about, I'll be in the tank at 5:45, so I'll see you about 5:30.
3: Oh, I'll see you before and after.
0: All right, thanks, Amy.
3: All right, sounds good. Thanks, Jay. Have a great night.
0: Yep, see you tonight. There you go. Ronnie, you're in a dunk tank coming up too, right?
2: Yeah, Friday evening over at Summer Blast at the Moorhead American Legion, Post 21.
0: Ah.
2: I am already obligated for at least one dunk.
0: OK. Okay.
2: Because we were able to raise $2,000 for a Veterans Honor Flight to send a veteran on board the plane full of many veterans to Washington, D.C. But I'll do a 10-minute spent if there are other,
0: 10 minutes.
2: If there are other folks who wish to dunk after that, I'll be right there.
0: We were talking about, because people always talk tough, you know, I would, if I was in that situation, I'd stand up, I'd say something. If you know, somebody disrespecting the national anthem or, you know, whatever it might be. Have you actually ever really confronted someone because they are disrespecting another person or they weren't taking their hat off during the national anthem? Well, whatever, 701-293-9000. Because I don't think it happens too often, but I might be wrong on that. Email says, Jay, I was astonished at a wedding I went to on Saturday with a full church, and a young man sitting three pews from the front did not take off his cap the entire time, even when he was asked to do it. So people did confront him, and he still wouldn't do it. Let's see. 701-293-9000. Years ago, we were at an NDSU Bison home football game. Well, I had been drinking and been eating something that didn't agree with me. Finally, the guy in front of me stood up and said, "Hey, buddy, it's an indoor game. Stop trying to gas us all out." I actually had to leave my seat.
2: Wow.
0: Okay. All right. Let's see. Another email. Jay's friends at PetroServe USA could bring a load of ice for the dunk tank. That water's already cold enough, man. Coming out of the fire hydrant? Yeah. That's cold water. That's probably about 50-degree water.
2: I was gonna say, you won't need any ice for a cold plunge.
0: No, yeah. No. I feel sorry for the first person that's got to go in that freezing cold water. Deputy Chief Jason Anderson is a good shot for you. Mike in Yulin, Jay Thomas Show.
4: Hello, Jay.
0: Hey, Mike. Talked to you earlier today on Scott's show.
4: Ha-ha. Tell you, I've only had to really get hard-nosed with somebody once. I used to drive a city bus for the city of St. Cloud.
0: Mm-hmm.
4: There was a lady sitting up near me. And this guy comes up. He sits right across from her. And I didn't pay much attention because I was watching traffic. I looked up and I saw her shaking her head no like that. And this guy just keeps right on. And finally, I heard her say, "No, thank you. I have no interest." And then finally, I pulled the bus over and put the flashers on. I turned around and said, "Look, friend, the lady told you no. If I got to tell you again, when this bus pulls into the terminal, my supervisor is going to be waiting for you. And you're going off this bus for 90 days. Now, you leave the lady alone. You go back there to your seat and sit down and keep quiet."
0: Love it.
4: You understand what I'm saying? And boy, he went back to his seat, never said another word.
0: Did you ever find out what he was harassing her about?
4: Jehovah's Witness.
0: Ah, okay. All right.
4: Yeah, those guys.
0: Okay. All right. Love it. Love it that you confronted him. That kind of goes with, Mike, appreciate the phone call. The story yesterday out of Lindgerwood. And the store manager there, Ronnie, at Dollar General.
2: Yeah.
0: Putting out a confrontational message to everybody. "Hey, I'm going to throw you. You're going to get booted out of this store if you don't stop throwing stuff at our employees or cussing them out because they're asking for an ID." Well,
2: and
0: to him.
2: And you called it. I mean, over a pack of smokes or a tin of snuff, like, grow up.
0: Yeah.
2: You know?
0: Yeah, exactly. Email says, "Jay, my old man constantly reminded me to always lose your lid at dinner table, church, you name it. I don't lose my lid when I'm at the table."
2: You don't?
0: No.
2: Oh.
0: I don't. I very seldom where you see me without a cap on. Very seldom. Matter of fact,
2: the pool?
0: Even at the pool, I've got my hat on.
2: Oh, come on. Really?
0: Oh, yeah.
2: Okay.
0: Yeah. I always wear a hat. I mean, I haven't been in church in I don't know, but you know, I'll take it off. You know, for certain things.
2: Sure.
0: You know.
2: Sure.
0: You know, national anthem stuff like that, military stuff. So what is Alex and I were at Maxwell's a few weeks back, and she posted a picture of her and I. We were out on date night, and she posted a picture, and I don't know, some busybody that. Take your hat off in the comments. It's like, mind your own damn business. Jay, not a conspiracy theory. I'll tell you one thing that's not a conspiracy theory. We have a bunch of corrupt morons running this country. Can't even get a voting ID law passed. What does that tell you? Well, of course. We already knew that. You're right. That's not a conspiracy theory.
2: No.
0: They can't even get permanent daylight savings time through.
2: Well, and
0: but the argument is, again, it's the northern lawmakers that don't want it. The right. Southern ones do, and the northern ones are, they're all going on the same thing. Kids will be out, the first hour of school will be in the dark. So what? And by the way, I don't like the way they wrote this, but just because they passed this doesn't mean you have to do it. It's up to each state now can make the decision. So if there's that many people, let's say North Dakota, that don't want to stay in permanent daylight savings time because it's going to be dark for the first hour of school, well, then they won't pass it. They'll go to their local lawmakers, state law. You know what I'm saying? I mean, just because Congress passes this, that doesn't mean it has to happen in your state.
2: But a state divided against itself will be in the shadows, Jay.
0: Well, 19 states, God, you got issues. 19 states have already, you know, said, hey, if the federal government's on board, that's already passed, you know, so if they're on board, then boom, we're going to do it in this state. And we are not one of them.
2: And where
0: Minnesota is.
2: And where does that sound familiar to you? The northern parts of the United States lawmakers want it, but the southern states don't.
0: Yeah.
2: Where in history has that been familiar?
0: Oh, stop it. Here comes another conspiracy theory.
2: I'm just saying.
0: Are you saying they're conspiring to start a civil war using daylight savings time?
2: Well, it's, you know, I mean, I don't want to launch a conspiracy theory, but I might be launching
0: smokes,
2: a conspiracy
0: man.
2: Theory.
0: I think you launched a bomb there. 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
6: Money was often tight on the farm, and every once in a while there was a splurge like a fresh coat of paint for an old barn. 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It's such a long-standing tradition that came about because of, when you look at their physical evidence, the pigment of red was interesting, attractive, plentiful, cheap, and durable. It's one of the most popular pigments for buildings, especially outbuildings, because it could also be produced from abundant natural materials such as iron oxide pigments.
5: That's today's Focus on the Field with Bridget Riedel, your ag industry expert. 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
8: More protests on Capitol Hill. Elisa Brady, Fox News, during a Senate hearing. She's one of several protesters escorted out by Capitol Police, some holding No War on Iran banners, as War Secretary Pete Hegseth testified about the president's request for an additional $87 billion, much of it for the Pentagon, on top of a more than $1 trillion budget request.
9: President Trump's following a simple logic. The military requires a generational investment to deliver on peace through strength.
8: Joint Chiefs Chairman General Dan Kane says the U.S. military is America's greatest insurance policy.
10: It is an imperative that Americans understand that the character of war is changing.
8: He says changes driven by technology require more capital for readiness. But the committee's ranking Democrat, Senator Patty Murray, says some of the supplemental requests are already in the budget proposal or have nothing to do with Iran.
11: This administration has tried to sell this as an emergency request, but it may be better understood as an attempt to skirt the normal appropriations process.

0: also asking Hegseth why a supposedly decimated Iran is still firing at Gulf allies.
1: Senator, Iran is at the weakest point militarily it has ever been in the past decade.
0: President Trump still not ruling out a diplomatic solution, but signaling even greater strikes are on the way. Meantime, he just announced U.S. Airlines will be able to resume direct flights to Lebanon more than 40 years after the U.S. suspended that route. This follows an Oval Office meeting with Lebanon's president, who said it's time for the region to be stable and secure.
2: I know your vision is peace, your vision is stability, and I think my vision coincides with your vision.
0: Lebanon and Israel have a new framework aimed at preventing attacks on Israel by Iran-backed Hezbollah in Lebanon. Wall Street rallies, the Dow up 384 at the bell. 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
0: Flood warnings remain in effect for parts of South Central Texas after recent deadly flooding.
7: Heavy rains have exited the region, but a couple of rivers, the Frio and the Nueces, are expected to remain at flood stage through this week. The Frio River is expected to crest at right around 28 feet by Wednesday, slightly higher than flood stage begins for it at 27 feet. The Nueces River has already risen above 22 feet and is expected to crest this week a foot and a half higher.
0: Fox's Grenalt Scott. People in the area are being told to be ready to evacuate if necessary. Along the Gulf Coast, watches and warnings expanded as Tropical Storm Bertha churns in the Gulf, with a warning extending from Panama City Beach, Florida, to parts of Louisiana. And in the northeastern U.S., some severe thunderstorms today, rare tornado watches and warnings in parts of New York State and New Jersey. One U.S. senator isn't finished digging into the origins of COVID-19, launching a reading room where the public can view records he says reveal the FBI halted border inspection of a virus researcher.
8: Kentucky Senator Republican Rand Paul saying on X that this isn't the whole story, it's the start of one. Releasing documents showing in 2021 the FBI blocked Border Patrol inspection of EcoHealth Alliance President Peter Daszak, a person of interest in the Wuhan lab leak when he returned to JFK Airport in New York after he was flagged over his activities in China, including links to the Wuhan lab, and whether he illegally collected or carried biological samples that the FBI ordered Border Patrol to stand down. The agency has not publicly commented on the newly released records. Jeff Manasso, Fox News.
0: Recapping stocks, everything in the green. Even though oil prices got back over $85 a barrel, the Dow and the Nasdaq both finishing at more than 300 points higher. I'm Lisa Brady, Fox News.
9: Mostly sunny, breezy, and cooler for this afternoon. We'll have highs in the upper 70s and winds out of the northwest 10 to 25 and a little gusty. High pressure builds in overnight tonight. That will cause the winds to go light. We'll have clear skies and pleasantly cool with lows in the mid-50s. And sunshine, another nice day on Wednesday. Lighter winds and highs in the low 80s. Then we start our warm-up into the mid-80s on Thursday, right around 90 on Friday, and in the upper 90s for the weekend. From the Flag Skywatch Weather Center, I'm Chief Meteorologist Dean Wysocki.
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12: What the hell is this?
8: Billy Swan? You want me to play something else? I can.
12: No, it's too late now. If you need a hand,
8: I can assure you this. I can help. I got can I get through this rim tech now without being abruptly cut off?
13: Yes. I apologize for abruptly cutting you off.
8: That was a premature evacuation there, buddy.
13: It was my error. I was not paying attention to the time.
8: Maybe there should be like a buzzer in there when there's 1 minute left to go.
13: Yeah.
8: Get you in the arse. There's a minute left. I better start the bumper.
13: In my defense, I probably do that once a month, but go on.
8: No, you don't. I'm just like giving you grief because you need it once in a while. People don't understand what happens is because the show's syndicated now on other stations. We have to take these hard breaks, and if we don't,
13: that's what happens.
8: That triggers the other radio stations just cuts me off.
13: A lot of moving parts, as they say.
8: So where was I at? 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
13: Yes.
8: Yeah, so if you're looking for a better way to fix your wheels without breaking the bank, I suggest you check out RimTech, open now in West Fargo. 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
8: 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All right. So we've been telling you for the last couple of weeks about a great organization. It's called the Perry Center. And... Nate Douglas joins us in studio. He's the executive director for the month of July. They're doing 50 States for Life, celebrating 40 years of Hope campaign. It's going pretty well, right, Nate?
14: Yeah, it is going really well. We're starting to see states trickle in, like Hawaii.
8: Hawaii?
14: Yeah, we'll take it, which is pretty special.
8: I see if a guy may be listening in Hawaii. You know what? Right there, actually, right there. There's a listener right there in Hawaii.
14: There we go.
8: I can see, right? I can tell you exactly where in Hawaii they're listening, too. They are in Honolulu.
13: The Aloha State.
8: So, yeah, I can pinpoint where anybody's listening on a computer in the world.
14: Zoom in, send the drones.
8: Not smart speakers or the app. This is just computers. And, yeah, we got somebody out there in Hawaii. And today we got somebody out in Osaka. Yeah, it's a flock camera, Ronnie. Osaka, Japan. Uppsala, Sweden. Wow. Leighton, England, the United Kingdom. So there you go.
14: Let's go.
8: So Hawaii, huh? How about that? Get you some of that.
14: Yeah, pretty awesome.
8: That's very cool. So what's the story? I've been saying that it's just a great story. So give us the backstory. How did the Perry Center get its start and why?
14: Yeah, I mean, Perry Center has been around a long time, since 1986, and really was kind of started out of an unconventional way. Just an ad in a newspaper in the early 80s that said, pregnant, give us a call. And it was this family, Pat and Daryl Larson, that really were stepping in and just trying to do their part, you know? And they put this ad in the newspaper thinking that nobody would ever call. And all of a sudden that ad went and people started calling, and they started really seeing these women that are calling that aren't sure about their pregnancy or whatever. They don't have a place to go.
8: Yeah.
14: And so they're coming alongside them and say, you're going to stay in my living room. And that's kind of how it started. And then now we've blown up to a building that has 33 bedrooms and all that fun stuff.
8: Where are you guys located at?
14: Yep, we're located right on North 45th, kind of north of Walmart, like 6-8 blocks.
15: Oh, okay.
14: Yeah, so right on 45th. You can't miss a giant blue building.
15: Okay. So tell us about, okay, so what do these gals get when they come to the Perry Center?
14: Yeah, so our program's long-term thinking. So, you know, it's not this short-term program, 30 days, 60 days, you're kind of off to the next place. It's really a life transformation program. So that takes time, investment. So when women are coming to the Perry Center, they're getting job training. They're getting education, health resources. We have a baby boutique. So all the physical items that you need for children, wow, we have all that stuff for them. So they can show up day one and not have to worry about anything. We even have a daycare on site.
15: No kidding. Yeah. So how long, what's the longest, is there a time frame for it comes to length of stay there? It's like, okay, after this amount of time, you're gonna have to get out on your own, or?
14: Yeah, so I'm the crazy guy in town. I let them know that their stay is indefinite.
15: Oh,
14: so
15: wow.
14: I let residents know day one stays indefinite. I've had women stay a year after baby, and whatever it takes for them to be successful.
15: Sure.
14: We have that roadmap. So it's, here's where you're at in life, and here's where kind of graduation, where that's at. And sometimes it's, you know, finding housing, occupation, childcare, those things. And it's a catch 22 for single moms all over the place.
15: If you have any questions, 701-293-9000, or you can email me studio@wdayradionow.com. Don't text me, because I do not take text messages on this radio program. So is this free for moms?
14: 100% free.
15: Nothing out of their pocket.
14: Nothing out of their pocket. We don't process any insurance or anything like that. It's really us just coming alongside them saying, hey, we want your time. We want your energy. We want to show you a new healthy way of living.
15: So how do you fund this? This cannot be a cheap venture.
14: No, I think our insurance bill alone is like $18,000 to $20,000 or something like that, which is insane. But we're
15: a month?
14: No, a year.
15: Okay. I'm like, wow.
14: No,
15: jeez.
14: We're out of business if it's a month. We need more than just one person in Hawaii listening at this point. So we're 100% donor funded. So we exist because people invest in us. Mm-hmm. We don't receive government funds or anything like
15: really?
14: That.
15: Oh, really?
14: No.
15: Nothing on.
14: And so we've passionate people that just say, hey, this is something I want to stand with. And we've seen people do amazing things for our organization. I think just even last week, we had a farmer donate bushels of grain, and that was his way to.
15: What do you do with the grain?
14: You cash it out right away.
15: Oh, okay.
14: Yeah,
15: all right.
14: Yeah. So he said, "Hey, I'm going to take care of this. Bring it to an elevator, and it's going to be transferred in the Perry Center's name." And,
15: wow.
14: You know, 2,700 bushels of soybeans is somewhere around like $27,000.
15: That's how many bushels he donated?
14: Yeah, 2,700. But great tax benefits. Yep. And so just getting people to think a little bit differently. And so we've seen people just do things like that for our organization because people believe in it. And when we're seeing women, you know, 50% of our residents are coming from outside of North Dakota, South Dakota, Minnesota.
15: Okay.
14: They're finding us online, social media. You know, it takes an army of people to take care of these women and their children.
15: So I'm glad that was going to be my next question was, do you have to be a resident of the state of North Dakota? But that has just been answered. You can come from anywhere in the world?
14: Come from anywhere in the world. So I've had residents from Alaska, California, Illinois. You know, I think people are finding us and saying, hey, this is my story. This is my situation. Do you think you can help me?
15: Yeah.
14: And so even with our podcast, we have, women that are sharing their testimonies and stories. And we've had so many residents say, hey, I saw her story and situation. That's my story. Can you help me?
15: Yeah. So do women then, do they apply? Are they ever turned away or turned down? Because it's like, well, this isn't the place for you, or?
14: Yeah. So we don't turn people away unless they absolutely don't want to do anything.
15: Okay.
14: You know, so our whole thought process is teaching them to fish and not just giving them a fish.
15: Yeah.
14: And so, you know, if you just want to come to the Perry Center, kick up your legs and chill, it's not going to work.
15: Yeah.
14: But most women coming in, they know what they're signing up for. They're saying, okay, I want to do something different. I want to change my life. I want structure.
15: Yeah.
14: And so we see a high success rate of women that that are choosing life for their children and changing their lives.
15: So how many women do you think have gone through this thing? Was it about 40 years?
14: Yeah, I mean, 40 years. We were kind of talking about this the other day. I think it's somewhere around 1,500 women, not including children and twins and all of that stuff. And then our organization, yes, we house women, we serve them, but we're also serving people outside of the Perry Center. There are people that are getting education classes and utilizing our baby boutique, and just we're coming alongside them on their pregnancy. So it could be several thousands.
15: So if there's somebody listening right now, and again, it doesn't matter where you're listening, you're welcome, whether you're listening here in North Dakota or down in Texas or wherever it might be, or overseas in, you know, Japan, whatever. So when they come, they contact you online if they're listening. So walk us through. So if somebody's listening that is in a situation where they need the help, or they know somebody or whatever, walk us through what do they do?
14: I mean, the process is really simple. We have an application online that someone could find and fill out. And we contact them within 24 hours, talk about their situation.
15: Quick. Okay.
14: Yep. Very quick. You know, our population, they can come from traumatic things, even, you know, human trafficking, whatever it is. So you have to move pretty quick.
15: Yeah, sure.
14: And then, and then our caseworkers will reach out, kind of talk about the situation. We'll do a tour. We've done virtual tours and just make sure it's a place where they want to be. And so the process is simple, but we do have people still just calling. We have a text line. We have a lot of people that are sending texts just saying, hey, I can't talk right now, but I have some questions.
15: Okay. So let's say somebody's coming from far away, Nate. How do they get here? Do you guys cover that too?
14: So transportation is always a tricky part with women coming from all over the place. We've been super blessed. The train runs all over the place. So.
15: Oh boy, I've been on that train. Yep. Wife and I took it last year all the way out to Montana.
14: So 3 a.m. I've been at the train station many times. We've also been blessed to have a business partner. They have a plane, and so that's been really helpful to transport as we need. And we've even had donors in states like, hey, we're heading that way. We'll
15: give them a ride.
14: Give them a ride.
15: And of course, if somebody does that, I got to believe you're going to check them out.
14: Oh, 100%. Yeah.
15: Yeah.
14: Yeah.
15: People don't go, wait a minute, they're just putting them on. No. They're vetting them first.
14: Yeah. 100% background checks, all of the fun things, but it really is, it's all hands on deck when it comes to this ministry.
15: So what is a percentage you think of women that are coming from outside this region?
14: Yeah, so just slightly over 50% right now. Yeah,
15: no kidding.
14: So originally, you know, we were just kind of seeing our area region, but as social media grows and booms and all of that stuff, we have women from all over the place. And it's really tricky, you know, when you're dealing with state lines and trying to understand who are we working with, what situation are they running from, you know, all of those things. But we're still seeing that increase. And I think some of it has to do with just what are we offering as an organization. It's more than just a bed.
15: Yeah.
14: And so people are getting tired of just give me a bed. They want a life change. Yeah. And that's what they can do.
15: And that's what you guys, you teach them how to make that life change and give them the life skills and everything they need. Going back to this transportation situation. Have you guys tried to like work with the airlines and let them know what you're doing? Say, hey, look, this is what we do. Any way you'll work with us, get us a, cause I mean, I have yet to be on a plane that has all the seats full.
14: Yeah.
15: There's always open seats.
14: The challenge with that is, let's say someone coming from human trafficking, their documents have been stolen or taken, and you can't even get on an airplane.
15: That they can't.
14: Yeah. We've worked with some airlines, but again, they're in the business of business. So,
15: my point was, you know, I mean, if the plane's flying up here and there's empty seats on it and this person can actually, you know, has the documentation to get on a plane, Matt, as an airline, I'd be, we'll definitely help out.
14: So we've seen some cool things through different airlines, they're a little bit harder to nail down big organizations, you know.
15: And you're dealing with federal government,
14: But there's actually a cool program with transportation that I think it's called like Angel Flights. And what they do is... plane owners, corporate, personal, whatever, they can donate their time and fly to certain areas.
15: I think I've actually heard of that before.
14: Yeah, it's amazing. They help people with hospital runs if they had to go to Mayo Clinic or whatever, and just have a lot of flexibility in there. So the transportation piece is pretty amazing.
15: So the gal gets here, What happens? Walk us through their first, few months here. You know, what's expected of them?
14: Yeah. So day one is just really getting them into a routine. Mm-hmm. So we operate on a schedule. We believe if it's not on the schedule, we're not going to do it. So Okay. We're teaching that structure right away. Residents, they have chores, all the things a big house has, sure. Just getting settled in, and then we start getting into rotations of classes, and classes can vary. We even have volunteers that come in to teach car classes, how to check your oil, how to check the air in your tires, the things that, these women need to know and maybe have never been taught because they're doing everything by themselves. Yeah. And so they're getting into this routine. We're helping them with job training and just preparing them to find a job. And so it moves pretty quick. We have a lot of women that are getting jobs within 60 days, which is very helpful. Mm-hmm. And then getting them in childcare, all of the things, because that's how they're going to be on the road to success and independence.
15: Nate Douglas with us, executive director of the fantastic Perry Center. We'll get into the 50 stage thing here in a second. So you, evidently when you're there, you can have a job and work and do all that. And
14: 100%. We've had women come in even with multiple kids. And so just creating a space for them. And, sometimes we have women that, that are in that teenage year, the youngest we've ever served is age 12.
15: What?
14: Yeah, age 12. 12 to 42 is what we've served.
15: Cow.
14: And so when you're dealing with someone that age, you're in school with them and helping them. And me and my wife, we do a lot of the parent teachers conferences and just coming alongside them in their tough situation.
15: 12 years old?
14: Yeah. They're dealing with really traumatic things at that age. There could be
15: 12 years old,
14: incest.
15: You're still a kid.
14: You're a kid. 100%.
15: Now you're going to raise a kid.
14: Yeah.
15: That's scary stuff.
14: So just creating a space where they can feel comfortable, they can feel safe. We can really spend some time and talk and, helping them with all their schoolwork, all the things that, I'm doing with my kids now, we're doing over there. And, so just even school is just around the corner. We're going to be prepared to head to the high schools and help these young ladies out, just be successful in life.
15: That is nuts, man. I still 12 years old. Wow. So how many of the women that come in here, how many of them is it sex trafficking, human trafficking? Do you see a lot of that?
14: There's a large percentage.
15: I don't
14: think
15: people realize how big of a problem this is.
14: It is. And this is, our region and area, there's so many people that are like, it's North Dakota, it's still wholesome. And there's some truth to that, but there is so many issues. Human trafficking is all over.
15: Yep.
14: You're not immune from it. No state is immune from it. Even counties, even rural areas, there is high trafficking. We're seeing that percentage continue to grow. We've worked with many women coming from the sex industry that have been held against their will.
15: Drug cartels and gangs.
14: Yep. We've had women that have had direct connections to the Mexican cartel.
15: Does that worry, or is everything pretty quiet where they're not going to be able to?
14: Yeah. I got stories, but it's pretty quiet for the most part. We try to be a little inconspicuous, but, sometimes you're going to have somebody show up that shouldn't be there, and then it's all
15: really?
14: Hands on the deck. Yep, yep. So we've had, we're good friends with West Fargo PD and Fargo PD. And
15: good friends to have.
14: They can get there in less than a minute. That's... And so we're there to protect the children, the women. So there is definitely some intense situations and stories that have come up, but it's not super common, which is good.
15: Yeah, that's very good. All right, before we let you go, tell us about this idea that you guys are doing right now, 50 States for Life, celebrating 40 years of Hope Campaign.
14: Yeah, exactly what it is. So celebrating our 40 years and bringing up recognition and everything that we have residents coming from all over the United States. So we said, what if we could receive a gift from all 50 states? And so that's been our mission. We've had some amazing people come alongside us, a lot of partners in North Dakota, Minnesota, South Dakota. But what I love about this campaign is people giving and then they're sharing it. So I think of these East Coast states right now, like Rhode Island, Maryland, like who knows anybody in Vermont? I don't even know. But it's one of those things that, hey, share it with someone that you might know in that state.
15: Yeah.
14: Give a gift and then share it with another person. And so we're on a mission. I think we're somewhere around 20 states or so.
15: Really?
14: And so moving right along. I know like Alabama, Alaska, Arizona, we're still waiting for Montana. I thought we'd have Montana, but
15: we got listeners in Montana.
14: Montana, Iowa.
15: Even if it's a dollar, doesn't matter, right?
14: No, it doesn't matter. So just coming alongside us, they can go to our website, perrycenter.org, give and share the link with someone in another state, in an obscure state. We've even had Germany donate, and they listen to the radio station here.
15: Do you have, I got a lot of listeners. I'm checking right now. I'm listening in New Jersey. Do we have a donation?
14: We don't have New Jersey.
15: Come on, New Jersey.
14: Let's go, New Jersey.
15: How about New York? I got a bunch of people in New York City listening, too.
14: Yeah, we don't have New York,
15: all
14: so
15: right.
14: We need
15: calling
14: you, too.
15: Calling you guys out, man. Calling you out.
14: I'll be looking for you guys.
15: Yeah. Come on, man. All right, where can people find out more information on the Perry Center?
14: Yeah, all things Perry Center at perrycenter.org. It's perrycenter.org.
15: How'd you get hooked up with this?
14: Oh, man, it's a divine long story, but I've been a part of the ministry for a long time. I had someone, the founder of the ministry said, Nate, someday you're going to work here. And I said, you're crazy. There's no place for a man at a maternity home. I'm pretty sure I'm the only one in the United States that's doing it. And she called me every week for an entire year and said, come on board. And I finally did. And I'm here.
15: How long ago was that?
14: That was 10 years ago.
15: 10 years ago. Still going strong. And people could donate anytime they want
14: to. Yeah, absolutely.
15: Right? Okay. All right. All the information is at perrycenter.org. Anything else before I let you go, Nate? You guys are doing wonderful work, man.
14: Yeah, I'm looking forward to sharing our ride at the Perry Center, our 15-passenger van.
15: All right. Listen, New Jersey and New York, I want to see some donations from you folks out there.
13: Well, and think of it this way. You're investing by donating and giving a woman and her child a fighting chance.
15: That's right.
14: You're absolutely right.
15: Well, all right. Thanks, Nate. Appreciate everything you guys do at the Perry Center, brother.
14: Yeah, thank you.
15: WDAY time, 3:27. Take a break. Come back. Jay Thomas Show.

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0: Exactly.
2: Or a Mike's Famous Philly on the road?
0: Sure thing.
2: Or a number four when I'm riding a bike.
0: That might be too hard. How would you steer?
2: It's a tandem bike.
0: Yeah, who's steering?
2: That's a good point. Well, hey, are you free for the next, like, half hour?
0: Sure. I got nothing else going on today.
2: Sick. Hop on.
0: Freshly sliced and freshly grilled subs for any time, anywhere. 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
7: Abdirashid Dool of Pelican Rapids has pleaded guilty to federal wire fraud charges for his role in the Feeding Our Future fraud scheme. Dool is the 68th person convicted in the scandal involving the food program during the COVID-19 pandemic. In 2021, he submitted fraudulent reimbursement claims to Feeding Our Future on behalf of the nonprofits Bilal Mosque and Multicultural Resource Center. They claim to be operating meal sites in Pelican Rapids and Moorhead, serving 505,000 meals to children. The Minnesota Department of Education paid the nonprofits more than $1 million. Executive Director of the Theodore Roosevelt Presidential Library, Robbie Loff, said on the flag 40,000 people have visited since it opened July 4th.
8: We're at about near capacity, but there are still tickets available going ahead to come and see this incredible institution in its first year.
7: Loff says he's seen every state's license plate in the parking lot except for Alaska, Hawaii, and Mississippi. He adds there were no complications with travel or security regarding President Trump's visit for the library's dedication. Staff is working to get all four living former presidents to visit the library. And the Fargo City Commission unanimously approves creating a new liquor license classification allowing alcohol in most of the concourse at Hector International Airport. The vote moves the process forward but doesn't authorize alcohol on the concourse. That will come once the new license classification is formally created. From the Flagg Family Newsroom, I'm Austin Harris.
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11: Mostly sunny, breezy, and cooler for this afternoon. We'll have highs in the upper 70s and winds out of the northwest 10 to 25 and a little gusty. High pressure builds in overnight tonight. That will cause the winds to go light. We'll have clear skies and pleasantly cool with lows in the mid-50s. And sunshine, another nice day on Wednesday. Lighter winds and highs in the low 80s. Then we start our warm-up into the mid-80s on Thursday, right around 90 on Friday, and in the upper 90s for the weekend. From the Flagg Skywatch Weather Center, I'm Chief Meteorologist Dean Wysocki.
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0: 3:37, Jay Thomas Show. Veterans Memorial Park, where the pool is on West Fargo, the big water slide. And Tintas Park, 4:37. Free use of the water park. Have the dunk tank out there. Myself, along with rural West Fargo police chief, or fire chief, Fargo fire chief, mother Fargo fire, West Fargo, I'm sorry, firefighters. Deputy Chief Jason, Kurt Russell Anderson. We'll be in the tank. Fast Times at Ridgemont. TV Kids.
1: Yeah. Somebody might look like that climbing out of the dunk tank tonight.
0: Also, Executive Director of West Fargo Park. Why do you keep saying West Fargo Parks? And also, West Fargo City Commissioner Amy Zundel will be in the tank. Our new mayor, Eric Jernevig, will be in the tank. $1 for three throws. The money goes to help for their scholarship program.
1: Yeah, it's cool. I mean, it's everybody's stepping up to help out West Fargo Parks and Rec. And, yeah.
0: 701-293-9. Something else I'm going to bring up here. I don't know if we get any traction off it. I have no idea. But I've been getting messages from residents that live by the Samford on South University Drive saying that the noise coming from that building is just over the top. Somebody actually went out there with a decibel meter, and it's metering out at about 100. And I listened to the audio of what they're hearing, and they're being told by Samford that, oh, it's nothing, it's the wind. And they're saying, look, there's no wind. It's this big unit thing that's by the entrance, and I can see the video, and it is loud.
1: Are you talking about the one that's kind of the clinic on the corner there, confluence of 25th and 32nd, or am I thinking of a
0: no? This is
1: of
0: a different building. This is on South University.
1: Okay.
0: And I don't know if you live in that neck of the woods, and you can add some more to the conversation. 701-293-9000, but they're saying that the noise is just over the top. This unit looks like probably some kind of, I don't know if it's a cooling unit, a HVAC unit, or what it is. But when you listen to the audio, it's loud, really loud.
1: Maybe something's malfunctioning and they don't know it inside the building.
0: Yeah, it's front. It looks like front of the garage. But yeah, the decibel meters are, or the decibels on it are right up there around 100, it looks like.
1: Wow.
0: Yeah, so.
1: Yeah, that's loud.
0: Yeah. So I don't know if anybody knows anything more about that. 701-293-9000, email studio at wdyradionow.com. All right, emails. Let's get caught up on them. Regarding daylight savings time, sounds like this thing is not going to pass the Senate. Jay, why don't they just meet in the middle on daylight savings time by just changing the time zones by 30 minutes and leaving it at that? No need to jump an hour back and forth. Yeah, a lot of people have brought that up, but people also brought up what a nightmare it'd be for international travel.
1: Yeah.
0: It just would not work out. Let's see, another email. Jay, thank God the Senate looks to be tabling the insane permanent daylight savings time bill. 8 children were literally killed by drivers in the dark last time we tried this. Not to mention, it also leaves children more vulnerable to abduction by predators who have the cover of darkness. It should be standard time, aka reality, all year round. But I'll take the small victory of this stupid bill getting shelved. Wow, somebody doesn't like that. And look, we don't want to see kids get killed, but, you know, when they had this before, technology wasn't the same. We didn't have the street lights, the lighting technology we have, with the LED, yep, better headlights on vehicles, all that. I just don't, I don't know if that's a factor or not anymore. Let's see. Jay, at Interstate Raceway, they announced from the tower that the national anthem is coming up, and they asked that all cars are shut off and hats off. Love seeing all the racers and fans facing the flag and paying attention. Great show as always. Appreciate that. Email Jay. This is regarding the Samford on University that people are messaging me about. It is their generators. They go off grid when demand. Oh, sure. When demand is high, and with it being so hot the last few days, demand was high. Okay, that would make sense. It's their generators going. Sure. Okay.
1: Well,
0: whole lot you can do about that.
1: Well, watch now. That'll be fuel. Speaking of conspiracy theories,
0: here we go.
1: That'll be fuel for the fire.
0: For the anti.
1: You just watch. It's
0: for the anti AI.
1: Yeah.
0: Well, we know that Applied Digital, their generators, if they ever go off, are going to be behind very thick, tall concrete walls. So you're not going to hear them. Yeah. You're not going
1: to
0: hear them.
1: And there's a reason why they try to put them in areas that are not heavily populated as well. So,
0: while we're talking about that, here's this little tidbit of information. Let me finish the emails, then we'll get to the phones. Then I'll give you this little tidbit of information regarding these organized campaigns against these AI data centers around the country. Huh. Foreign influence? Looks like there's pretty good proof. That's what it is. All right, let me grab the calls now, then I'll finish up these emails. Let's see. This is Anonymous. You're up, Jay Thomas Show.
2: The unit that you're referring to on South University Drive on the Samford walk-in is a Marley chiller. It runs 24/7.
0: Oh, so it's not the generator.
2: No, it is not. The Essentia generator is on the north side of the building. That runs when something goes out. The Marley chiller runs 24/7.
0: Marley chiller.
2: And it is above decibel grade. It is completely like an AI unit that never stops humming. And about a while back, I called the city engineer to say, there's something in my house that vibrates. And I could not figure out the reverberation that was going on. I talked to a policeman. I talked to the city engineer. I couldn't figure it out. Finally, about 3 months ago, according to looking up the Marley chiller, it is from the chiller. It goes underground, and it can travel blocks. My backyard faces a perfect to the chiller, and it is never not humming in my backyard.
0: Oh.
2: I've lived in my property for 40 years. What the city has allowed Samford to do, putting a new chiller in about a year and a half ago, or a year, in front of the old chiller, it is an absolute crime. They have destroyed those people's homes. You never see anybody out. I've spoken to many people there. They don't go out. They've tried to talk to Samford. Samford could care less of what they have done to this property, and now it is filtered over onto 9th Street South in Fargo, which, according to the internet, a Marley chiller can do that easily.
0: So I know nothing. I know a little bit about almost everything to be dangerous, but I know nothing about a Marley chiller. So this is not the generator. This is a chiller system that runs 24/7. They put
2: to keep the hospital the way that they want it to be. The walk-in, the hospital. Keep in mind now, they have three new operations going over there. They have a PTOT clinic, they have a walk-in, they have a hospital, and then Essentia has their generators.
0: Okay.
2: And when I spoke to Essentia, they were very polite to me because it went off for 30 days last fall.
0: Mm-hmm.
2: And the gentleman there was very polite, and they had a wall up, and they had it blanketed within a day. And then kept talking to me about when they're going to get the part and when it would be turned off. Samford, they said, basically, too bad, and hung up.
0: Go pound sand is what they basically told you. So explain.
2: It is very caustic to this neighborhood. And I used to think it was the interstate because I lived here forever. And I thought, what is going on? Is it really the Bridge University Interstate, the I-94 right there? Until Essentia, and then I realized Samford, talking to the residents, has just put a brand new chiller in front of the chiller. And it's literally flush with the building and faces those properties, and it never stops.
0: Okay, so let me ask you some questions here again, because this sucks. So this new chiller, you've lived there for 40 years, never had the problem. They put the new chiller in, and you found out that this Marley chiller, which I'm finding out is a very popular unit, so it's causing vibrations throughout the neighborhood?
2: It causes them in my house. I can't sleep at night. There's many times where it vibrates so loudly that I'm sitting with a headache. It's like a throbbing headache.
0: So is the vibrating, it's just because of where it's at on that building, and it's vibrating on that building, and it's that's what I'm not understanding. I'm not saying I don't believe you. I believe you. But I'm just trying to figure out how this works.
2: The chiller itself, I'm not a mechanic. The chiller itself can go in ground and can travel through the ground if you look into it.
0: Okay.
2: That is not uncommon at all. In Fargo, there is I think it's 1102-4 code it's in a residential area. It is not an industrial area. It cannot be above 50 decibels at any time.
0: Okay.
2: This thing is 65, 75, 80, 100. It just depends on the wind and the day. But when there's no wind, which is unusual, all there is constant humming.
0: How loud is this humming?
2: I've sent videos to certain people. It is humming.
0: Okay, then I've got your video then.
2: Without saying anything.
0: Yep,
2: that's the information, and that's all I'm going
0: to
2: say.
0: No, you don't need to say anymore. I've got your video. Yeah. I've got your video.
2: And then the other thing is the city said they had checked into it, and I said, well, what was the decibel reading? Oh, we didn't do decibel reading.
0: Why not?
2: Yeah,
0: why not? They'll take a decibel and go down and do decibel readings for some guy playing guitar on the street corner.
1: Yeah.
0: They'll do it for that, but they won't do it for this?
2: I've done it myself, and I have decibels, and I've spoken to a gentleman who just moved out from that property about a month ago. He'd lived there for 20-some years, and there's another gentleman who's lived there 20 years. And they can attest to the fact of how horrible their property is that's right across the parking lot from the Marley chiller. And now because there's a new Marley chiller and it's upgraded, it has come all the way to 9th Street. It's a perfect, I've talked to a mechanic, it's a perfect thoroughfare where it's coming.
0: And you're just getting nothing from the city on this. They won't work with you.
2: There's somebody checking into it.
0: Okay.
2: And I spoke to the person today. They were on 9th Street taking decibel readings, which doesn't do any good at all because it's in the backyard is where the thoroughfare is. So this yard, this block finally blocks it. And then on the street and across the street, they're not in the distance that would, they would know it's there if they know.
0: So
2: but they're not like the rest of us who are backyards facing the chiller.
0: If I came to your, I'm just playing along with me.
2: Would.
0: If I came to your house right now and sat in your backyard, I'm going to hear this thing.
2: You'd think there was an AI center behind me. The other thing is that anybody knows it needs a blanket, it needs a sound wall, or it needs some type of equipment that grounds the sound. Anybody knows that. But if somebody doesn't say anything about it, and they have talked to, I don't want to say anything,
0: mm-hmm.
2: but it was told that it didn't matter. They were within limits and it doesn't matter. So those people gave up. Well, then when I realized what it was, then I began to speak up and say, I couldn't figure out what was going on in my home. Some electrician said, well, it's your electrical in your home. The city engineer, I thought it maybe is the new plumbing. But then now I'm standing in my backyard and you can hear the reverberation. It's like a throbbing headache if it's just right for that day.
0: Holy
2: and
0: smokes.
2: 5 out of 7, the throbbing headache in the home of a reverberation vibrating that does not stop.
0: Oh, that'd drive me nuts. That would drive me.
2: You cannot decibel read a vibration.
0: No, but you can just
2: do sound.
0: This is the same thing years ago when they started putting up the big wind towers. People were saying this. They're like, there's this god awful, nonstop
1: low frequency,
0: you know, bass or whatever noise that it just mm-hmm. absolutely drove them basically out of their properties. They couldn't take that sound.
2: It will make you crazy. I don't go out in my yard like I used to. I'm a gardener because it's like you just go out and it's a constant buzzing. Okay. And nobody cares.
0: So
2: the other thing is in West Fargo, there was a clinic that's privately owned, and I'm not naming names.
0: No.
2: And there was one neighbor who complained about their chiller when they built this about 10 years ago, maybe 15. And that clinic fixed it immediately. And they weren't even above the decibel.
0: Wow.
2: But the clinic was so wanted to be a good neighbor.
0: Yeah.
2: Well, and that clinic in West Fargo, those people in West Fargo made them do something for the neighborhood.
0: Okay. Here's what I'm going to do because I'm out of time. Come up on a hard break. I think I may actually have your cell phone number. I'm going to get a hold of you off air, and maybe tomorrow, the next day, I don't figure it out. I want to come over to your yard and I want to experience this. And and you guys should not have to live like this, where you can't enjoy your home, you can't enjoy your backyard because there's this constant nonstop. And if it's something that can be fixed, then Samford should be fixing it. If other like Essentia and other places did it here, they can do it. They shouldn't be blowing you off, and the city should not be blowing you off either. You've paid your taxes, you pay your taxes, you've been in your home. Your folks in those neighborhoods have been there for years. And now all of a sudden you can't enjoy what you busted your ass to have your entire life to pay for and enjoy. That's not right. So I'll get a hold of you.
2: Thank you, Jay.
0: Thank you. Appreciate the phone call. Yeah, right. I'm going to go. I want to hear this.
1: Yeah, and from what I'm reading about this particular unit, the new models that have been developed are supposed to come with dampening equipment. So why it's not on this model, I have no idea.
0: Something that, or it was installed wrong. I don't know. But the people live in these neighborhoods, or neighborhood that it's affecting, they shouldn't have to live like this.
1: No.
0: And the city should be doing more than meh, meh.
1: Well, yeah, especially if these things
0: Samford,
1: are going.
0: We don't want to mess with Samford. Yeah. Don't care if it's Samford. Take care of your residents.
1: If these things are going in residential neighborhoods, yeah.
0: Exactly. Tons of emails coming in on this thing, too. All right, more of your emails, your phone calls. You live in that neighborhood, love to hear from you, too. Jay Thomas Show. So I recently run into this real estate agent who doesn't charge what most others charge for commissions. 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
8: The cost of conflict. 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
9: This is a peace through strength package.
8: War Secretary Pete Hegseth telling a Senate panel the president's $1.5 trillion Pentagon budget request is a generational investment.
9: Either we invest in our warriors at this moment of step change on the battlefield and growing threats, or this is all just talk.
8: That hearing interrupted several times by anti-war protesters, as Hegseth and the Joint Chiefs chairman also faced Democrat-led pushback over the administration's request for additional funding and its assessment of Iran being degraded.
10: And at what point do you stop asking Americans to foot the bill for a war they don't support on top of an inflated budget?
8: New Hampshire Senator Jeanne Shaheen.
9: I would hope for some perspective in this town of the historic nature of what President Trump is undertaking. Do you want radical Islamists to have a nuclear bomb?
10: I don't want to hear your speech because I have limited time.
8: Hegseth contrasting years of Democrat support for Ukraine with an Iran conflict less than 5 months old. The latest estimate of the Iran costs topping $37 billion. President Trump says Iran is being decimated, adding they haven't seen anything yet, suggesting the U.S. will hit a mountain where Iran is believed to have moved nuclear material.
11: If I thought they could do something about it, I would never say that. But we'll be hitting that area pretty soon, and very heavily.
8: The president taking questions during an Oval Office meeting with the president of Lebanon, where Israel has been fighting Iran-backed Hezbollah militants under a framework agreement. The Lebanese army is securing areas where Israeli forces withdraw, though there's been confusion on potential progress in the early stages of implementation. Hours after that meeting, a surprise announcement from President Trump that American carriers will be allowed to resume direct flights to Lebanon for the first time in more than 40 years. 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
12: Point!
13: 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You don't normally miss those shots.
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4: Tropical storm Bertha expected to make landfall along the U.S. Gulf Coast tomorrow.
5: Tropical storm Bertha is tracking across the northern Gulf south of the western Florida panhandle. It'll pass Alabama and Mississippi and make landfall late tomorrow in southeastern Louisiana. Top winds have likely peaked at 60 miles per hour. The environment ahead is quite hostile, so the winds are expected to decrease.
4: Fox Weather's Brian Norcross in Miami. Heavy rain, storm surge, and dangerous surf, the biggest impacts expected, along with gusty winds. Tornado watches and warnings in parts of New York for the first time in nearly 2 years, extending into neighboring New Jersey as thunderstorms roll through the Northeast today and into tonight. Prosecutors in Los Angeles say they're confident there is enough evidence to proceed with a murder trial for the singer known as David.
6: LA District Attorney Nathan Hochman says the prosecution plans to call over 10 different witnesses during David Anthony Burke's preliminary hearing, which is expected to last 3 to 5 days.
7: Both officer testimony, coroner testimony, and there'll be individual witnesses as well. And again, we can rely on hearsay and other things that won't be allowed to be relied on in an actual trial.
6: Stressing they're not obligated to present all the evidence they'll share at a trial. The 21-year-old singer has pleaded not guilty to charges, including first-degree murder, accused of sexually abusing Celeste Rivas Hernandez, fatally stabbing the 14-year-old after she threatened to report him, and dismembering her body. Kristen Goodwin, Fox News.
4: Hochman says if convicted, Burke would be eligible for the death penalty. Recapping stocks, a rebound today. The Dow up 385 points. The Nasdaq gaining 329. The S&P also finishing in the green up 65, despite U.S. oil prices getting back over $85 a barrel. I'm Lisa Brady. This is Fox News.
8: Winds will start to lighten up as we head into the evening hours, with temperatures remaining in the 70s and a very pleasantly cooler night. Overnight tonight, as high pressure builds in, winds will go light out of the north and lows in the mid-50s. And then for Wednesday, look for quite a bit of sunshine and highs in the low 80s. And then we warm things up into the mid-80s Thursday, windy and hot on Friday with highs around 90. And then we're all the way into the upper 90s for the weekend. From the WDAY Radio Skywatch Weather Center, I'm Chief Meteorologist Dean Wysocki.
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12: Is this Jessica's walk-up music?
13: You know
12: Shiny
13: what?
12: Star.
13: Yeah, there you go.
12: Jessica Brinkley Valentine's Live going to join us in a second. Doing a little research over the break on these Marley chillers. Don't think that thing was installed properly.
13: Well, yeah, and I mean, before this entire subject came up, I would have thought it was a drink at a local bar.
12: Somebody emailed and said, hey, great name for a band. Yeah, I'm a drummer from Marley Chiller, man.
13: Yeah, Alibi Lounge, yeah, I'll have a Marley Chiller, please.
12: Yeah, give me a Marley Chiller.
13: The things you wish you didn't know.
12: Isn't that the truth? Hey, the ultimate gridiron getaway to Vegas is underway. Your first chance to get qualified happens Wednesday at All Soccer Meets on Veterans Boulevard. Here's what we're doing. Yeah, we're going to send some people back out to Las Vegas again. We love doing this. The winner receives round-trip airfare for two from Fargo to Las Vegas, three-night hotel stay, two VIP tickets to see Fargo's favorite green and gold college football team take on the University of Nevada, Las Vegas. That'll be on October 10th in Vegas at Allegiant Stadium. Gorgeous stadium, by the way. Now, these VIP football tickets include two tickets on the visiting team's 50-yard line, row 26. You also have access to the Champions Club, which includes unlimited premium food buffet and also adult beverages. Just be listening for that gridiron sounder starting Monday, 7 a.m. hour, 10 a.m. hour, and 2 p.m. hours, Monday through Friday until the 21st of August. And if you're the right caller, you get qualified for the finals at Kingpins on September 14th, the first qualifying stop again this Wednesday. All Soccer Meets 3-5 with Big Game James. 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
13: Sounds like that's another All Soggers first down. There you go.
12: Go stand in the corner. And oh, here's your dunce hat. Take your tinfoil hat off and put this one on.
13: All right.
12: Jessica, bring it. How's it going?
2: Pretty good. Love hearing about the dunce cap here.
12: Yeah, exactly.
2: It's been a while since I've heard of
12: dunce cap.
13: Jay is very old school, yes.
12: Hey, watch yourself, Ronnie. Watch yourself, player. Don't hate the player. Hate the game, pal. All right, so something you guys might want to look into. I was getting messages from people that live over in the neighborhood by Samford on South University, and they installed a new Marley chiller, and I was doing some research during the break, and hospitals need these for the cooling and all this stuff. But this thing is causing neighbors absolute grief. They can't enjoy their backyards. There's this nonstop hum. And it basically, the city ain't doing anything. Samford ain't doing anything about it. I had an anonymous caller that called in, lives in that neighborhood, basically just says, it's horrible. Been here 40 years. We can't live like this.
2: Wow.
12: Might want to whistleblower a hotline that thing, man. And I'm gonna go over there this week and go stand in their backyard and see what they're dealing with. So,
2: well, that's, yeah, my immediate thought was it'd be interesting just to see how loud it is.
12: I guess it's she said it's pretty it's making life miserable for people over there.
2: That's definitely something we'll have to check out.
12: All right, cool. All right, what are you guys working on tonight? Give me a couple stories.
2: Well, a police response out of Fargo's Sam's Club over Pokemon cards.
12: Hold on a second. Now, I know I'm an old man. All right. I'm not up on the hip things anymore. Pokemon is still a thing. My boys are in their 30s.
13: Pikachu.
12: And 40s. And Pokemon was like when they were kids. These things are still they're still around?
2: Yeah, they obviously are drawing quite the crowd.
12: Yeah.
2: And if you do look at some of the video, you're seeing older adults line up. So.
12: Oh, geez. Well, I suppose if they grew up with them.
2: Exactly. But it's quite a talker.
12: So they ran out, right? They ran out of cards and people got pissed?
2: Pretty much. And police didn't make any arrests for this, but just the fact that they had to be called.
12: They're cards, people. They're cards. Again, I go back to topics we had before. People don't realize when we were younger, you had to stand in line for concert tickets. A big concert was coming. You didn't go online. You stood in line, and it happened. You get up there, oh, I'm finally going to get my ticket. What do you mean you're sold out? Sold out. Sorry, that's the way it is. Should have got here earlier. The moose out front should have told you. So,
2: this will be a learning lesson in patience.
12: Yeah, we'll see. All right, can't wait to see that video tonight. All right, what else you got?
2: Also following this one a little bit lighter, but Fargo Park District is offering just community members a chance to reclaim their Yunker Farm fence pickets. If your name's on that Yunker Farm fence, before they take it down, they say that you can come collect it.
12: All right. What's K-Fire got tonight?
2: looks like one of their bigger stories here involves data centers.
14: Oh, I saw the video.
2: So they're doing a preview of that in Morton County, as well as just following the 50% tariffs Canadian on Canadian goods that President Trump had declared.
14: Yeah, I was just reading a story. I think it was in Forum this morning. These businesses up on the Canadian border that are on the U.S. side, how much of a hit they're taking. Some are, you know, 35% hit just because, you know, they're saying, well, because of Trump's treatment to America, but also you got to look at the Canadian dollar ain't that strong, if I'm not mistaken, so that ain't helping either. So
2: interesting. Yeah, well, it feels like we've been talking tariffs for years now.
14: Oh, yeah. Yeah, exactly. All right, all those stories and more tonight. If you're listening on 970 WDAY, you get Valley News Live for 90 minutes, 5, 5:30, and 6. Catch them on TV, channel 11 and 4. They're back on TV at 9 and 10. And for you folks listening on our flag station, central, western, North Dakota, eastern Montana, you can catch your news on K-Fire Television. All right, Jessica, appreciate it. We'll talk to you tomorrow.
2: Thanks, guys. Sounds good.
14: Thanks, buddy. 40, I'll call for 40, 13 after.
13: So, interesting call just received. Anonymous caller says he is in the know.
14: Okay.
13: And says, it is interesting people are claiming this noise is coming from a Marley chiller, considering it hasn't even been installed yet. He said they haven't even put the footings in for this thing yet.
14: So
13: he's saying that it's not coming from the chiller because it hasn't been put in.
14: So it hasn't even been installed
13: yet. That's what the caller is telling us.
14: So would it be the old chiller?
13: I'm not exactly sure. I believe this caller is saying, and I think you got an email to that fact earlier, this caller is saying it is actually the backup generators, or that's what he believes it is.
14: Well,
13: not the chiller
14: itself.
13: I'm gonna
14: go over there.
13: Yes.
14: Because I looked up these Marley chillers, and they are, I mean, a hospital cannot run without these. They've got to have them. It's a critical part of their air conditioning and cooling system.
13: And from what I've read about the technical aspects of the piece of equipment itself, the newer models, you can get sound dampening equipment
14: got
13: for
14: that.
13: Them.
14: Yep, yeah. Got all that. Yeah, and these things, they keep the hospital, they remove the heat from the building, so, you know, everything stays nice and cool, all that. Also protects the medical equipment, you know, the MRI machines, scanners, all that stuff, because they generate a lot of heat, and chilled water helps keep them from overheating. And then controls humidity, supports operation. I mean, they're needed. You cannot run a hospital this day and age without a chiller.
13: Right.
14: So then I looked up, you know, I just asked the question, you know, the neighbors are saying that it's, you know, it's making a humming noise and it's nonstop.
13: And vibrating, right?
14: And vibrating.
13: Yeah.
14: And according to AI, yeah, it's entirely possible a properly designed and installed hospital cooling system should produce some noise, but it generally should not create a constant low-frequency hum that makes nearby homes unlivable. Some common reasons this can happen includes cooling towers simply too close to homes. Even a properly functioning unit can be objectionable if it's located near residential property. Poor acoustic design. Cooling towers can be equipped with low noise fans, silencers, sound barriers, and other noise control features. If these weren't included or weren't adequate, the noise can travel surprisingly far. Mechanical problems. Well, that wouldn't be the issue if this thing's brand new or hasn't even been installed yet, according to that caller. Vibration transmission. If the equipment isn't properly isolated with vibration mounts, vibrations can travel through the building or supporting structure and radiate as a low-frequency hum. Fan speed. Some systems run fans at full speed when they don't need to. Modern systems often use variable frequency drives, also known as VFDs, to slow fans when cooling demand is lower, reducing noise significantly. Sound reflections. Buildings, parking ramps, and nearby structures can reflect and focus sound towards neighborhoods, making it seem louder than expected. Low-frequency noise is especially troublesome because it travels farther than high-pitched sounds, penetrates walls and windows more easily, is difficult to block with ordinary fences or landscape, can be perceived as a persistent vibration as much as a sound. If the neighbors describe it as a constant humming or droning 24 hours a day, that suggests the equipment is operating continuously, which can be normal for a hospital, but the noise controls are inadequate or there is a maintenance or installation issue that's making it louder than it should be. Hospitals often hire acoustical engineers to measure the sound in surrounding neighborhoods. If measurements show the noise exceeds local ordinances or accepted engineering criteria, remedies can include installing sound detonators, I don't know what the hell is, replacing fans, adding vibration isolation, building acoustic barriers, or changing operating schedules. That's really about it. So there you go. But that caller saying that the new chiller has not been installed.
13: That's what the caller is saying. Not even the mounts have been put in yet.
14: I'll have to go over there and check this out. By the way, the Valley News Live Rundown is brought to you by Warehouse Wonders, where every day is like, wow, that's wonderful. And I say every day because they're open 7 days a week.
13: Easy to find, get great deals. Mm-hmm.
14: Industrial Park and more at anything from faucets to ceiling fans that, by the way, don't vibrate or hum. Appliances now, too, up to 70% savings.
13: Name brand appliances.
14: Yeah, buddy, yeah. Up to 70% savings. So go check them out. Warehouse Wonders, you'll find them in the Industrial Park in Moorhead. Okay, here we go. Emails, a lot of them. Jay, the resident who says the issue at Sanford is the Marley chiller doesn't quite have her facts straight. Marley does not make chillers. They make cooling towers. I used to work in that facility years ago and have over 40 years in the HVAC industry. The cooling tower has a large fan driven by gear reduction box, so it moves a lot of air at very low speeds. It does make some noise, but not excessively for what it is, and you simply cannot cool buildings that size silently. Oh, without a doubt you can. So buying a house by one and expecting to live in complete quiet is a bit like buying a house by an airport expecting no jet traffic to bother you. I get that. They've been in their house for 40 years. When they bought their house years ago, there wasn't this problem.
13: Right.
14: So, but I'm going to go over there. Let's see. Hold on here. Jay, the lady that called needs an engineering seismograph to measure ground vibration. And I guess there's a free immediate option, smartphone seismographic apps.
13: Well, there's an app for everything these days, so it wouldn't surprise me.
14: Yeah, before buying expensive equipment, the caller can use the highly sensitive micro electromechanical accelerometer.
13: Accelerometer already built into her smartphone.
14: There you go.
13: The MEMS, MEMS.
14: Oh, look at you.
13: Yeah.
14: All right. Place the phone completely completely flat on a hard surface that is humming, like a concrete basement floor, a kitchen counter, or a windowsill. She must remain completely still so her footsteps don't interfere. Let's see. Jay, the lady that called, I know exactly what she's talking about. It is loud. When I go to the optometrist across the street from the South University location, it is obnoxious. All right. Hang on, callers. Okay, that's the information that you sent me on chillers. Here's another email. Oh, my God, Karen. Well, unless you have to live with this constant noise, don't be calling her to Karen. You don't know what she's dealing with. Mike Moorhead, Jay Thomas Show.
15: Hey, Jay.
14: Hey.
15: Nobody's addressed the issue that on the southwest corner of the hospital over there, if you look up, you'll see an enormous exhaust pipe and muffler. And that's where the major generator is for that whole unit. And I've been by there sitting at a stoplight when they kick it on. And I tell you what, it will shock you as how it vibrates. And maybe with all this heat that we've had, maybe they've had to run that thing 24/7. It's a massive diesel generator. Mm-hmm. I mean, you can't imagine visualizing how big that thing really is.
14: Well, somebody call earlier and said too that it was a caller email. I can't remember. Said when there's all this heat, they go onto the generators
13: off grid and turn on the generator. Yeah.
14: Then we had somebody call off here and said they haven't even installed this new chiller system yet.
15: Yeah, I heard you say that. I just brought it up because I remember sitting at the stoplight when it kicked on. I was like, holy crap, it sounded like a B-52 going to land right on top of my pickup. So
14: wow. Yeah,
15: it kicks on. Yeah, it's big.
14: I'm going to go over there. I'm going to go over to this gal's house and see what I can hear here and see what it is. Well, not like I can figure it out, but I want to hear this. I want to hear this noise. All right. Yeah. Mike, appreciate it, brother. It's 422. Hey, Jay, heads up. Regional electric grid operator warns of rolling blackouts for 14 central U.S. states. North Dakota is one of them. Today to possibly expect rolling blackouts until 8 p.m. Tuesday due to electrical grid is at its capacity. Let me find this story here. Okay.
13: Well, and I know it's been several months ago, but you spoke with the PSE director about MISO and some other stuff.
14: We're on here. So here's what this came out. It came out actually this morning. U.S. electric grid operator has issued a warning for 14 central states that it may implement rolling blackouts due to the heat wave and increased electrical demand. SPP, which is Southwest Power Pole, issued a level 3 alert to let the public know that the grid operator has used some or all of its operating reserves to serve demand, but so far has not had to order rolling blackouts despite the high risk. SPP says it expects to remain under the resource advisory until 8 p.m. Central Time Tuesday, which is tonight. Following states are under the advisory where SPP provides service to portions of the state. And that does include in a listening area, Minnesota, North Dakota, South Dakota. Okay, we'll see what happens. I was quite sure this will get blamed on data centers.
13: There it is. Yeah, there it is. Or it'll be used for ammunition. Exactly. Look at this happen now. Just imagine if we turn these things on.
14: Exactly. No, we've got an unbelievable heat wave going around this country. And we got more. We got, 2 days of relief? And then it comes back, and it's going to be even hotter when the second one rolls around. We're going to be near 100 this weekend and next week. Jay, daylight savings time. Last time this was proposed, it was by the Senate, and the House let it die. Yeah, we talked about that earlier, and now it's vice versa. Jay, why don't we go back to solar time? Each town sets the clock to high noon. Actually, I've heard people bring that up.
13: Well, don't worry about that very long, because I will tell you, if the Democratic Socialists get in power, the Senate's gone. So,
14: well, they're gone. President's gone. They say don't need a president anymore.
13: Yeah, they'll get rid of daylight savings time for you. Yeah.
14: Hey, Jay, Vandenberg Auctions having a Texaco signs, gas pump, oil can, classic car auction Saturday, Rapid City, live and online bidding. Nice collection if anyone's interested. We're checking out. Yeah, I keep in touch with Yvette Vandenberg, know about it. People said it to me. Problem is those auctions, you got serious hardcore collectors out there that have deep pockets, so have a lot of money.
13: So it's like a Barrett Jackson, basically? You're getting phone bids?
14: Yeah. Okay. Jay, disrespectful people. Back in the 80s, I was doing 6 months at State Farm in Bismarck for being naughty. They have a community phone room for calling home, and there was this 90-pound wet scrawny guy yelling at his wife on the phone. I turned to him and told him to shut your mouth, not to start trying to run the roost from jail, buddy. Okay, you're gonna have to resend that, because that email makes zero sense whatsoever. Resend it to me, pre-read it before you send it to me.
13: We've been told we're very big in jail. So
14: we actually do get calls from jail. We do. No kidding. We get calls from the jail, man. This is a call from somebody at Clay County Jail.
13: Do you accept the charges?
14: Do you accept the charges?
13: Yeah, nope.
14: No, we can't. Appreciate you listening in jail, but we can't accept those. We can't accept those charges.
13: Yes.
14: Those come out of my paycheck. Appreciate you listening. All right, 426, Dr. Mike of Red River Wellness is going to join us. He'll join us after the bottom of the hour. Tomorrow, Lawn and Garden Radio with Don Kinsler.
13: Yes.
14: thought I had somebody else tomorrow too. I'll have to look. I thought I had another guest tomorrow.
13: Okay.
14: And then Thursday I will be in Castleton for Cruise to Castleton.
13: Swanks.
14: 24th annual, I believe.
13: Yeah.
14: And if I'm not mistaken, so I was told that usually we're set up at Governor's Park there.
13: Yeah, on Main right Street. Across from the Red Baron.
14: There is no Main Street. It's all tore up. It's gone.
13: Oh, construction.
14: So I got to figure out where we're setting up.
13: Okay.
14: And where we're parking cars.
13: Okay.
14: I got to make a phone call tonight when I get home out of the dunk tank.
13: Gordy's Travel Center?
14: Hey, we're 3 minutes away from West Fargo Parks having their free rec night over at Tintus Park in the water park over there in West Fargo off 7th. Free hot dogs, chips, free use of the swimming pool until, they get to limited capacity, or until they get to the capacity.
13: Dunk tank is open.
14: Dunk tank is open in 3 minutes with Deputy Chief Jason Anderson. Not a fan of dunk tanks. So smack that thing as much as you can. A dollar for three throws. Jay Thomas Show.
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22: The Fargo City Commission approves a security fence around police department headquarters that costs $174,000. Chief Travis Stefanowicz says security upgrades have been planned since the department moved into the former commercial building.
23: This was again highlighted in 2025 through our employee engagement survey, where our employees noted it as a priority.
22: Commissioner Chad Peterson questioned the project's asset allocation, but the commission approved the fence on a 4-1 vote. The Department of Veterans Affairs gives North Dakota more than $710,000 for the Highly Rural Transportation Grant Program that gives free rides to veterans to VA and VA-authorized health care facilities. The program serves 35 counties. North Dakota Senator Kevin Cramer introduced the Supporting Rural Veterans Access to Health Care Services Act to reauthorize the program, which is supported by the North Dakota Department of Veterans Affairs, Disabled American Veterans, Wounded Warrior Project, Veterans of Foreign Wars, and the American Legion. The next phase of construction on 40th Avenue South in Moorhead has begun. The street is closed from 11th Street to 16th Street South. The road has been reopened from 8th Street to 11th Street South and 16th Street to 20th Street South. This part of work is expected to last up to 6 weeks. A roundabout is being built at 40th Avenue and 14th Street South near Reinertsen Elementary, where 9-year-old Adam Amin was struck and killed by a city truck. From the Flight Family Newsroom, I'm Austin Erickson.
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8: Winds will start to lighten up as we head into the evening hours, with temperatures remaining in the 70s and a very pleasantly cooler night. Overnight tonight, as high pressure builds in, winds will go light out of the north and lows in the mid-50s. And then for Wednesday, look for quite a bit of sunshine and highs in the low 80s. And then we warm things up into the mid-80s Thursday. Windy and hot on Friday with highs around 90. And then we're all the way into the upper 90s for the weekend. From the WDAY Radio Skywatch Weather Center, I'm Chief Meteorologist Dean Wysocki.
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0: The greatest Foo Fighters song of all time right here. Will I find something in there
1: to give me just what I need? I think there's still a ticket or two left for that show. Not many. One by one
0: hitting up my sleeve. If you ever get a chance, watch the Foo Fighters concert at Wembley Stadium. 90,000 people in there. And when they do this song, the crowd goes absolutely. You're watching it going, my God, this whole place is going to fall down, man. They're all just going back and forth, all 90,000. It's a fantastic live concert.
1: It's probably a lot like that. Is it Sao Paulo, Brazil, where AC/DC does with the big bell for Hell's Bell?
0: There is, if you go, you know, YouTube, whatever, Metallica, and I think they were in Mexico City, and it was 1.7 million people or something like that at the concert. And in the beginning of the video footage, they're showing the helicopters flying over the crowd. And you look at that and go, no way in hell. Never. That's scary.
2: How about when they were in Moscow? I'm not a Metallica fan, but yeah. Metallica was a big thing. They were kind of like the first big ones.
0: That was Metallica, Scorpions. Wasn't it Monsters of Rock?
1: I believe you're right, because I've heard you talk about that show before.
0: And I think it might hold the world record for the, because I think it was millions. Look that up when you get a chance, Ron. Okay. I want to say it was like millions were there for that. But if you watch that video, like I said, of Metallica, and they start with For Whom the Bell Tolls. And yeah, the helicopters are flying over, and just watching it, you get goosebumps and go, I couldn't imagine how do you even get out of there? Or if something goes down, what do you do? There's almost 2 million people at this concert.
2: It's insane.
0: Man, it's nuts. 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
1: Oh.
0: Now you like those, don't you?
1: Yes. Speaking of Coca-Cola, by the way, I saw they dug out the I'd Like to Buy the World a Coke. But they
0: did they?
1: They rocked it out a little bit for America's 250.
0: Have not seen that. 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
1: Legendary Monsters of Rock Festival performance in Moscow, September 28th, 1991.
0: 91, okay.
1: Drew an estimated crowd of between 500,000 and 1.6 million people held at Tushino Airfield. The free event featured Metallica, AC/DC, Pantera, and the Black Crowes, and remains one of the largest concert audiences in history.
0: Okay, one of the largest. Okay. Yeah. I thought it was in the millions, but still, that's a lot of people.
2: That's a lot of folks.
0: A lot of people. I went to Monsters, the Monsters of Rock when they first came out. Was that 88 or 89? I can't remember. It was down in at the Metrodome in Minneapolis. That was a lot of people. A lot of people. That was something else. Nowadays, no thank you.
1: But you know what it was back then, Jay? There was no smoking in the Metrodome.
0: Well, believe me, people were smoking. It was more just cigarettes. Email says, Jay, why do you have to call the blank game the green and gold game? Well, think about it. We don't have the
1: broadcast rights.
0: Exactly. Yeah. That's why. And that's how they are about that stuff. So doesn't matter. People know what it is. Dr. Mike, how you been, buddy?
2: Great. Enjoying the summer. I don't care for the 98 degrees stuff. Do you love it, huh?
0: Well, yeah, because if I can be at a lake or the pool or
2: there
0: something,
2: you go.
0: Yeah.
2: It's
0: but
2: all where you're at.
0: Otherwise, no, then I wouldn't like it too much.
2: It can be oppressive, but yeah, no, we got to be grateful.
0: Yeah, exactly. And we've had nice weekends. The nice weather's fallen on the weekends, man.
2: Yeah, it has.
0: We had the bike out a lot. You got the bike today?
2: Yeah, no, not today.
0: It's a little windy.
2: I had to carry some things. I had to carry a portable adjusting table, so...
0: Yeah, kind of hard to take that on the bike.
2: Doesn't work. Not, yeah, safety first.
0: All right. So what do you want to talk about today?
2: You know, I woke up this morning thinking about kind of our healthcare system. And, of course, there's really not much healthcare going on at all. It's kind of...
0: Masking.
2: Well, it's reactive. It's wait until things are broken. And, you know, kind of the there's kind of a sliding scale of what we can do with our health and what we can do with our finances, relationships, and it kind of goes like this. At the best is we're optimizing things, we're making the best of things, we're improving things. You know, right below that is kind of maintaining things.
0: Yeah.
2: Below that, I just thought of, you know, neglect. You know, we can neglect ourselves in all those categories. And the last one was abusing our finances.
0: Dude, I abuse myself on the weekends. You know, I'm not going to lie.
2: Yeah. I mean, so it's kind of that span. And I think our health, again, our healthcare system is really not healthcare. It's more of a disease management mm-hmm. system. And we're, you know, with this, the start of the, you know, Make America Healthy, again, with talking with Scott Hannon and whatnot, it's like, how do we move this needle here? Let's have a conversation with the people, with the listeners. So, because it really starts with our understanding and how we view things, how we view our life, how we view our health. You know, I'll still argue that our health is the thing that creates the greatest quality of life for all of us, and because our whole life, quality of life is founded on that. Because if you lose your health, I don't care if you're it's like when your shoulders were bothering you.
0: Oh man,
2: yeah. I mean, it was like, it's miserable.
0: It is, and it's weird because it would come and go, and when it came, it's just like, man, you can't do anything.
2: It consumes you.
0: It's unbelievable, just throbbing sharp pain. Yeah. If you just move it once, one way, the wrong way, or whatever. I'm trying to say.
2: It throws everything up. It's like, you're not going to go play golf. You're not going to go canoeing. You're not going to go fishing. You can't. Anyway, it's.
0: I couldn't even lift a beer. That's how bad it was.
2: It's really life impacting.
0: Yeah, it was.
2: But we had, you know, we see people, you know, every day in our office who come in, and especially when they're starting off. I mean, some of it's just tragic where people have let their health go. And again, it's usually a neglect thing. It's more neglect where they just have not put their effort and any intention into taking care of themselves. And a gentleman here the other day was into his medical doctor, and the gentleman was 478 pounds.
0: Oof.
2: And struggling. I mean, just mad, and yet his blood work came back. His blood work, he said in the letter, blood looks okay. Well, they weren't looking at his insulin, for example. They left a few key things out.
0: Okay.
2: They weren't looking at his insulin. They were looking at inflammation. And I mean, the guy is just, obviously he's on the precipice of a catastrophe. Mm-hmm. It is catastrophe. But anyway, this is just the conundrum. This is the situation Americans find themselves in, Jay.
0: So what did you guys do for this guy?
2: Well, we did. We started him off on the program, on a wellness program. We started off with a blood lab, again, which alerted us to all those things. But I mean, again, you look at the guy. He's struggling, you know, and it's like, how can this guy be given a free, you know, or a clean bill of health, or not? There not be a major intervention, a major, you know, kind of come to Jesus moment with his doctor saying, hey, sir, we got to make some changes here.
0: Well, and what I don't understand, Dr. Mike, by the way, if you have a question for Dr. Mike, is always 701-293-9000. Don't be afraid to ask a question, mention your health we're talking about, or you can email us studio@wdayradionow.com. So you would think that, you know, he would come into his doctor, you know, you're going to look at him and you're going to run every test under the sun.
2: Yeah.
0: And that's not what happened.
2: That's not what happened.
0: But you guys are able to do that.
2: I'm not saying
0: the hospital isn't able to do it, but why wouldn't they?
2: Well, again, and I had one of your listeners, again, talked to me, called in yesterday morning, and she said, as we talked about some of these concepts, she says, why isn't my primary care doctor asking these questions? And I said, it simply comes down to their training. In some areas, their lack of training in others, there's no nutrition education in medical school. Their focus is on diagnosis and the prescribing medications, you know, trying to look at the body and intervene medically. It doesn't have anything to do with their lifestyle choices, their nutrition, their exercise, and so on. Wow. So it's almost like having a transmission problem and talking to an engine specialist.
0: Yeah.
2: Why, you know,
0: two completely different things.
2: And people are aware of that. And that's really what we're trying to do, is we're trying to wake people up again, like we're having this conversation. Our current system is not serving us well at all.
0: So for you guys at Red River Wellness and Chiropractic here in Fargo, somebody will come in and get on your program. They can come in and just get, okay, so what is the test that you can do where you're going to get all the lab work, but also aren't you going to see like what you're allergic or what foods are like probably shouldn't be in your system?
2: Yeah, there's several levels. So the easiest thing to do is the lowest budget thing is what we call a wellness score. It's normally $47. Our radio listeners are going to get that for $27. Mm-hmm. That nice young lady is coming in tomorrow to get her wellness score done. But at the same time, she says, I also want to know what's going on with my labs. So we do what's called a wellness lab profile. That's where we look at 65 different markers. That we break that down, and I work with a brilliant guy out of Iowa who helps lab interpretation. He'll say, hey, there's something going on in this woman's gut or this guy's gut, or hey, there's his electrolytes are off. What's going on? And we'll start digging in because it leaves clues. The blood labs leave clues. It's evidence that something is not right in the body. It's almost like when you go in to get your car looked at, you know, they plug it into the computer and they say, oh, this sensor is gone, da da da da, you know, fork over some money.
0: Yeah.
2: But you're compelled to, because it's like their systems are kind of blowing the whistle on you. So that's where it's a great place to start, is a wellness lab profile. Or if you just want to start, just a wellness score and have a conversation.
0: So yeah, you can come in and do the wellness score, and then, hey, you know what, let's do this lab work. So if you're going to do the lab work, what do? You come in, and where do you go to get your blood drawn?
2: It's called Plains Medical. Okay. And I didn't answer the second part of your question about the food sensitivities.
0: Oh, yeah.
2: So oftentimes what will happen, Jay, is we'll run a lab panel about 10 days, 2 weeks. We'll have those results with an interpretation. And it'll clearly say, and I'll get recommendations. Hey, we need to do a gut. It's called a gut barrier, mm-hmm. To see if the gut lining has been damaged, if there's inflammation going on, and then also we'll get a food sensitivity. 132 different foods that will show up. It will be tested, and I don't know how they do that, but it's crazy. But we'll find things that a person. Their body will react to, and we'll steer people away from that, because a lot of times they hit roadblocks, like either with their weight loss or their energy, or they just can't figure it out. And oftentimes you get either gut damage, there is overgrowth of bad bacteria, there's something going on internally that their medical doctor is just not looking at.
0: And the gut and your gut health, again, that controls basically all your health.
2: That's where 90% of our brain chemistry is at.
0: So and your immune system,
2: immune system. Yeah. Your skin. Mm-hmm. People have outbreaks of terrible acne, or that our skin is what we call an eliminative organ. It's part of us getting rid of toxins. Yeah. So yeah, we got, I'd say 8 out of 10 people were looking at their gut, Jay.
0: And how much of that comes, like you talk about skin acne, all this, how much of that, I'm not ripping on the sugar industry. You can have sugar. It's everything in moderation, but you know, you look at young people that have acne, even older people that are no longer teenagers. And but a prime example, Ronnie, I'm not gonna say who it is on air, we know who it is, but son is what, 13-14 now, acne like crazy.
2: Yeah,
0: get off all the sugar. It will be gone.
2: Yeah,
0: guess what, gone.
2: Seriously. Yeah.
0: Yeah, you can eliminate all of it because it's damn near impossible. But, you know, all the pop, all the candy bars, all the, you know, just all the garbage.
2: All the coffee drinks. Look at these people.
0: Exactly. And it cleared up.
2: Yeah.
0: It's unbelievable.
2: Absolutely. And they felt better and energy improved. Yeah, it's a whole thing. So creating awareness, that's really what our lab panels do. And that really kind of drives the process. And people are really understanding and willing, and they get it.
0: Yeah.
2: So that's what we do for folks, and we're trying to get people into the maintenance part of it, and also optimization as best we can. Get out of, because our system is basically lets people neglect their health. There's no incentives to help people, to promote and encourage people to maintain.
0: Because all you see, you're bombarded watching TV, listening to the radio, whatever, even ads and social media. It's all for drugs.
2: Yeah.
0: That's all it is. There is a drug. And I'm not saying these drugs are not helpful. They are. But my God, it's do you really need that? You should sit down and talk to somebody first. Maybe instead of, you know, masking the problem.
2: Yeah.
0: Take a look and see what's causing the problem. And that's what you guys do at Red River Wellness.
2: That's the difference. We try to get to the root causes. We use that that term. We beat that drum a lot. Let's find out what's causing this. Let's not mask it. Let's not get you put on have a medication, or a person be on a medication for the rest of their life, managing their disease. And that's the model that we're stuck in, Jay. Mm-hmm. We're slowly winning people over. People are coming in, hearing your message on the radio, and you do a great job, and they're coming in, they want answers, because they don't want to live with having half a dozen medications to be on.
0: Is there any way, how do you know? I mean, what would be a sign that, hey, you know what? There's something wrong in my gut.
2: Certain markers on their blood lab.
0: No, I mean, just somebody listening right now going, I don't feel good. I mean, how do you, I mean, you're not a doctor, people, but it's like, at what point do you go, man, maybe I should go get checked. There's something wrong with my gut. I mean, what are some of the symptoms?
2: You know, so
0: I know it's going to vary from person to person.
2: Indigestion, belching, bloating in their stomach, you know, discomfort after a big meal, you know, diarrhea, constipation, irregular bowel habits, fatigue. Yeah, the gut is the responsible for so many things. So any of those kind of digestive issues, it's like in our culture, though, you know, they show the guy a big giant taco in the ring. You know, have you seen those ads or whatever?
0: For the antacids or whatever.
2: For the antacids. So this is our culture. Yeah, this is our culture. It's like, hey, if you've got a problem with a food, instead of understanding it, no, let's just take a medication or let's take a pill to cover it up or get you through it. You know, so that's how the kind of influence that our media and the really pharmaceutical industry has, and say there's a better way.
0: Real quick, you're almost out of time. My email says, Doc, I've been having carb crashing. Eat pizza. I need to take a nap. 68 years old. For a few days, I've been eating only meat as a test, not crashing now.
2: There you go. There you go. There's a good chance this gentleman or this person who emailed you maybe have a candida infection or overgrowth that's just crying out for those carbs. So, but you're starving them when you're just going protein, whatnot. You're starving that though. So, yeah.
0: All right.
2: Perfectly.
0: Another email. Jay, the concert with helicopters was in Moscow. If you look hard at the crowd, there's no women. No. If you look at the video, it says where it's at. I can't remember the place in Mexico City, and it was with their new Spanish bass guitarist, actually.
1: Okay.
0: So no, it was in Mexico City. It's crazy. Dr. Mike, how do people get a hold of you at Red River Wellness and Chiropractic?
2: Hey, it's simple. It's 701-235-2700. We got a great website that we redesigned here last year, RedRiverWellness.com. You can read about testimonials. You can dig in, get some questions answered. But hey, give us a call. I'll be happy to sit and answer your questions.
0: I always love when you come in and talk to my listeners and get them healthy. Doc, Mike, appreciate it, brother.
2: Thanks, Jay.
0: Folks, got to rock and roll. You flag listeners. You got the great one, Mark Levin, next here on 970 WDAY, 90 Minutes of Valley News Live. We're back tomorrow at 2.

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3: He needs more money. I'm Lisa Lucera, Fox News. War Secretary Pete Hegseth makes the case for additional funding as he appears before a Senate panel.
4: End this war right now.
5: Protesters interrupted Secretary Hegseth, but he stressed the need for added funds.
6: $1.5 trillion is what the president seeks and what we need to defend the country.
5: The secretary said readiness and training would suffer without it, but committee vice chair Senator Patty Murray noted irony in the need for more money.
7: How is it possible if their capabilities were, quote, functionally destroyed 3 months earlier, as she claimed?
5: Hegseth said Iran still has capabilities, but because of the U.S.
6: Iran is at the weakest point militarily it has ever been in.
5: Hegseth said the cost of the war so far, more than $37 billion.
3: Fox's Colonel Scott. President Trump sitting down with the leader of Lebanon at the White House. One of the topics discussed, the fight against Iran-backed Hezbollah.
8: We have some very concrete plans already in store for that, with others going in and helping.
3: This comes as Israel continues to battle Hezbollah in parts of southern Lebanon. The group also rejects a potential peace deal between Israel and Iran, where they would be disarmed. Tropical storm Bertha getting closer to the western Florida panhandle.
9: It'll pass Alabama and Mississippi and make landfall late tomorrow in southeastern Louisiana. Top winds have likely peaked at 60 miles per hour. The environment ahead is quite hostile, so the winds are expected to decrease before it does indeed make landfall tomorrow.
3: Fox Weather's Brian Norcross. The storm is about 125 miles south of Panama City, Florida, and 200 miles southeast of Mobile, Alabama. Bertha is the second named storm of the Atlantic hurricane season. Wall Street computer chip and AI makers led the gains for stocks. The Dow added 385. The Nasdaq up 329. 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
1: Prosecutors of the UK released more information on the killing of a former politician.
2: Anne Widdecombe's body was found in her kitchen on July 9th. A day earlier, prosecutors say the 78-year-old had been beaten to death with a hammer. 28-year-old Joshua Kerries appeared in court accused of murdering the former Conservative government minister. Prosecutors say Kerries struck Widdecombe 21 times. The attack was caught on security camera footage in her home. Police are still investigating whether there was a terrorist or political motive. In recent years, Widdecombe was a high-profile spokeswoman for the Reform UK party. Joshua Kerries has yet to enter a plea. Jonathan Savage, Fox News.
1: As concerns grow worldwide over the harmful effects of digital content on kids, lawmakers in France have adopted a bill that bans children under 15 from using social media, making it the first country in the European Union to do so. The bill also bans the use of mobile phones in high schools. This legislation is one of the final major pieces of legislation before President Emmanuel Macron leaves office next year. He wants the law to take effect at the start of the new school year in September, but a review to see whether the law complies with the French Constitution is likely to take place, and that could delay it. Authorities are warning that some drug smugglers are using rideshare services to move migrants into the U.S.
3: Border Patrol warning drivers to be on the lookout for pickup requests that are in remote areas near the border, third-party bookings, or passengers who look disoriented or covered in dirt. Now, all this comes as illegal crossings remain near historic lows. Agents warn drivers who unknowingly transport illegal migrants could face alien smuggling or harboring charges.
1: Fox's Brooke Taylor in Dallas. Uber tells Fox News the safety of its drivers is a top priority and that they are allowed to cancel any ride in which they feel unsafe. I'm Lisa Lucera. This is Fox News.
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5: Winds will start to lighten up as we head into the evening hours, with temperatures remaining in the 70s and a very pleasantly cooler night. Overnight tonight, as high pressure builds in, winds will go light out of the north and lows in the mid-50s. And then for Wednesday, look for quite a bit of sunshine and highs in the low 80s. And then we warm things up into the mid-80s Thursday. Windy and hot on Friday with highs around 90. And then we're all the way into the upper 90s for the weekend. From the Flag Skywatch Weather Center, I'm Chief Meteorologist Dean Wysocki.
6: He's here. 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

0: Mark Levin here. Our number, 877-381-3811, 877-381-3811. Welcome, America. Welcome, America. Daniel Ortega in Nicaragua is a communist. His wife is a communist, and the duo run Nicaragua with an iron fist, as communists do. Ortega was elected in the 1980s and then defeated, in part due to the great Ronald Reagan, who helped push him out and supported the freedom fighters. But he's held on to power now for about 20 years. And, of course, elections in communist countries are phony anyway, just as they're phony in some of the Islamist countries like Turkey and Pakistan. But Ortega has boldly announced no more elections. Now, he's a communist, as I said. No more elections, he says. You know, if the Marxist Islamists, and yes, the Democrat Party, get their way, elections will be nothing but a foregone conclusion in our country. A Potemkin exercise in phony democracy, as they destroy the electoral processes established in our Constitution and further alter our immigration system as well as electoral procedures in the states. You think that's overstating it, Mr. Producer? Isn't that why they're doing these things? I don't think there's any question about it. I don't think there's any question about it at all. In addition, ladies and gentlemen, I started a discussion yesterday that I want to continue today, and I will continue on my Fox program, and I expect the backbencher plagiarists to regurgitate it if they're smart. If they're not smart, they won't. That's this phrase, working people. Working people. Now, working people, we all identify, don't we, as working people? Those of us who actually work every day. Working people. But the Democrats, that is, the Marxist communists and the Islamists, they use it. They use it in a way where they literally attempt to hijack the phrase, and they want everybody to believe that they are for working people. And so they repeat it time and time and time again. We're about working people, what to do for working people, what to provide working people. And as I thought through it last night and shared with you, and I'm thinking through it now and want to share with you again, communism is all about working people, killing them, enslaving them, and brutalizing them. It has always amazed me how the communists talk up the working people. Those 60 million people Mao slaughtered and starved to death, they were working people. Those concentration camps Xi has set up in communist China with millions of people, those are working people in those concentration camps. Those 30 to 40 million people Stalin murdered and starved to death, they were working people too. The millions of people in North Korea in concentration camps as well as murdered and starved to death, more working people. Cuba is populated with millions of enslaved working people, and so forth and so on. You see, for the communists, the working people are key. They're there to serve the state. They're there to serve the centralized masterminds, the power structure. Only in free societies, and especially in this one, in America, are quote-unquote working people the heart and soul of the society of freedom, of independence, of innovation, of productivity, of wealth creation, of prosperity. We're in a society that truly respects the working people, that believes in the working people, that the working people are the backbone of our society, not the backbone of our government, not the backbone of political parties, the backbone of our society. We are the sovereign, each one of you as individuals. An individual human being, you are a sovereign. Collectively, we are the sovereign. Communism doesn't view the working people as the sovereign. They don't view the working people as the sovereign at all. The working people need to be manipulated. They need to be redefined, reeducated. Anybody who steps out of line needs to be eliminated, shamed, pushed out of the way. They don't really mean working people. They mean enslaved people. The people are to be slaves to the state. The people are to be slaves to the masterminds. The people are to be slaves to an ideology that cannot work and never does work, wherever it's tried and whenever it's tried. When you have people, very stupid people like John Stewart or Hassan Piker or Bernie Sanders tell you that there are people that don't have enough to eat, people who do not have enough clothes, people who do not have enough homes. The fact of the matter is we have more people who have enough food, more people have enough clothing, more people have enough homes than any society on the face of the earth. It is not perfect because human beings are not perfect. So institutions cannot and will never be perfect. But there are institutions that are more perfect than other institutions. If you live in a slave state, that is where working people are effectively enslaved and work for the state, and have to work for the state in order to be fed, have to work for the state in order to have clothing and housing and so forth, you have no opportunity. You have no opportunity for betterment, none whatsoever. They call it a classless society. Of course it's classless. It's a dehumanized society. So there aren't people who are more successful than others. There aren't people who, based on merit and hard work, have achieved more than others. There aren't people willing to take risks unless they're willing to be killed summarily. The whole human factor is taken out of the ideology when we're talking about communism. So people don't have clothing or food or housing for a variety of reasons. It's not uniquely and exclusively the system, it might be a person, him or herself, who has decided to follow a course that is a bad course of action for them, for their families, and so forth and so on. And in America, the freest of the free societies, at least up to now, there are always adjustments being made. There's always changes being made. There's always reforms being made, even without the government dictating them. Why? Because if some guy in his garage, or some guy in his kitchen, or some guy working on a car, and gals too, obviously, comes up with a better idea, a niche idea, we might call it reform, we might call it improvement. They're motivated not simply because they're free, which is important. And they're free to think for themselves. They're free to try and fail. But because maybe they want to become famous. Maybe they want to become successful and wealthy. Whatever the reason is, it doesn't matter. But that person in a communist regime is a threat. Thinking for him or herself, acting on his or her own motivations. This is why they classify us as groups. And from the communist perspective, we can never get out of the group. If you're rich, that's it. And you're bad. And you need to be addressed. That is taken down. If you're poor, that's it. It doesn't matter why you're poor. It's the system that we will blame. And therefore, the system needs to be taken down. No individual responsibility because there's no individual merit. Again, they don't care about working people. They are dehumanizing working people. They are dehumanizing the massive middle class in the United States of America. which is the backbone of this society, the backbone of our culture, and the backbone of our economic system. If you all decided not to work tomorrow, we'd go broke. The country would collapse. But there's enough of us, still probably most of us, who think as individuals, right? And we make the system work. So communism is about working people, killing them, enslaving them, brutalizing them, controlling them. It is the most effective ideology ever imposed on human beings. It is an ideology that does not comprehend human nature and yet seeks to destroy it. For some non-defined general good. And that's why people who've accomplished nothing, people who've experienced almost nothing, that's why those people can run regimes that are communist regimes. Because you need absolutely no knowledge, absolutely no experience. You just need an ideology backed up by an iron fist. I'll be right back.
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0: Affordability, they say. Where in the world is there a communist regime where there's affordability? Show me one. And by affordability, I mean not just the ability to afford electricity and gasoline and housing and clothing and food and a car and all the magnificent things that we have in our country beyond that which is available for our sustenance, well beyond that. But by affordability, I mean availability. Availability. In this nation, we have availability and we have affordability. Now, there's some things you may want that you actually have to work for and you have to actually save for. It's not a matter of affordability. It's a matter of personal responsibility. There's not another country on the face of the earth that has the variety of foods and drinks at the prices we have them. Not another one. And so if there's a little spike in the price of a gallon of gasoline, well, we kind of freak out, don't we? You want to get a sense for what it's like to live in a soft tyranny, as Alexis de Tocqueville would call it in Democracy in America, leading to a hard tyranny? Look at the Northeast. Look at California. Look at the price of gasoline, the massive sales taxes. Look at the price of electricity, the highest in the country. Why? You would think the people in New England and the North generally would want governors and legislatures that would bring the prices down, that would allow for more electrical lines, that would allow for a bigger grid, that would allow for more pipelines to provide oil and natural gas. Because it could be really, really cold in the wintertime, and yet that's not how they vote. That may be how you vote, but it's not how a majority vote in these blue states or purple states. They vote in almost an economic suicidal fashion. They vote to drive up the cost and reduce the availability of these necessities. Because they actually believe you're going to have something for nothing. They actually believe that electricity and gasoline and oil must come from the tooth fairy, I guess. They have easy targets when they don't. They blame the very companies that are denied the permits to drill for oil, to build pipelines, to build more infrastructure, to carry electricity to our homes and so forth and so on. And they've been taught to think that way. They've been taught to believe that way in our colleges and universities by our media and by the left. If there's a price out there that's too high, it's the fault of the actual provider, not the government. Not the government. If there aren't enough doctors in our system, that's apparently the fault of the doctors in the hospitals, and yet it's not. Did you know that the federal government determines how many medical students will graduate each year? Did you know that, Rich? You learned it from me, what, 5-8 years ago? The federal government determines how many doctors there will be. State governments determine how many hospitals will be. There's no free market system involved in this. And of course, the FDA determines whether life-saving drugs will hit the market or not. And it costs pharmaceutical companies tens of billions of dollars to develop one drug over the course of 20 years. Well, who's responsible for that? I'll be right back. For nearly 3,000 years, Homer's epic poem, The Odyssey, has shaped the literary and moral imagination of the West. 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
3: More money. I'm Lisa Lucera, Fox News. War Secretary Pete Hegseth makes the case for additional funding as he appears before a Senate panel.
4: End this war right now!
5: Protesters interrupted Secretary Hegseth, but he stressed the need for added funds.
6: $1.5 trillion is what the president seeks and what we need to defend the country.
5: The secretary said readiness and training would suffer without it, but committee vice chair Senator Patty Murray noted irony in the need for more money.
7: How is it possible if their capabilities were, quote, functionally destroyed 3 months earlier, as she claimed?
5: Hegseth said Iran still has capabilities, but because of the U.S.
6: Iran is at the weakest point militarily it has ever been in.
5: Hegseth said the cost of the war so far, more than $37 billion.
3: Fox's Colonel Scott. President Trump sitting down with the leader of Lebanon at the White House. One of the topics discussed, the fight against Iran-backed Hezbollah.
8: We have some very concrete plans already in store for that, with others going in and helping.
3: This comes as Israel continues to battle Hezbollah in parts of southern Lebanon. The group also rejects a potential peace deal between Israel and Iran, where they would be disarmed. Tropical storm Bertha getting closer to the western Florida panhandle.
9: It'll pass Alabama and Mississippi and make landfall late tomorrow in southeastern Louisiana. Top winds have likely peaked at 60 miles per hour. The environment ahead is quite hostile, so the winds are expected to decrease before it does indeed make landfall tomorrow.
3: Fox Weather's Brian Norcross. The storm is about 125 miles south of Panama City, Florida, and 200 miles southeast of Mobile, Alabama. Bertha is the second named storm of the Atlantic hurricane season. Wall Street computer chip and AI makers led the gains for stocks. The Dow added 385. The Nasdaq up 329. 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
12: Winds will start to lighten up as we head into the evening hours, with temperatures remaining in the 70s and a very pleasantly cooler night. Overnight tonight, as high pressure builds in, winds will go light out of the north and lows in the mid-50s. And then for Wednesday, look for quite a bit of sunshine and highs in the low 80s. And then we warm things up into the mid-80s Thursday. Windy and hot on Friday with highs around 90. And then we're all the way into the upper 90s for the weekend. From the Flag Skywatch Weather Center, I'm Chief Meteorologist Dean Wysocki.
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1: So here's Ortega via Reuters, Nicaragua's long-serving president, Daniel Ortega. You notice these guys never leave voluntarily. They die in office. Said the Central American country will no longer hold elections, eliminating the possibility of an electoral challenge when his term ends next year, and further entrenching the rule he shares with his wife, Rosario Murillo. Now, keep in mind, when you look at North Korea, the founder of North Korea was a Stalinist. He handed the country over to his son when he died, like in his will. And then when his son died, he handed the country over to his second son. That would be the founder's grandson, like he was in the estate. He was in the will. Ortega, who has continuously held power since 2007, following an earlier presidential term in the 1980s, said the move will close off any path to the opposition, although he did not provide details about carrying out the ban. Quote, there won't be any more elections here for them to try to seize the government and seize power. Elections are not about seizing the government or seizing power, are they? They're about the people making a determination, but not in Nicaragua. Ortega said this in a speech on Sunday evening to commemorate the 1979 Sandinista Revolution, which Ortega helped overthrow the U.S.-backed Somoza dictatorship. Now, Reagan said enough of that, and of course he funded the freedom fighters in Nicaragua and overthrew the Sandinistas. But he leaves office, and then, of course, the Sandinistas are back. The days when parties backed by the Yankees, the United States, he says, and the Somoza Arias would return to power are over. Never again. So they always have to have a boogeyman. We're not involved at all in their elections. And then you can hear the same kind of talk from a Bernie Sanders and an AOC and anybody that's with the Democratic Socialists of America, a.k.a. American Communists, American Marxists. Same thing. The billionaires, we got the billionaires. When Mao kicked 60 million people, slaughtered 60 million people, killed them, it was not about the billionaires, was it? In Cuba, which is basically a concentration camp, it's not about the billionaires, is it? In North Korea, where people are starving to death and they're in internment camps, that's not about the billionaires, is it? Communist China, not about the billionaires, is it? No, it's not. And in New York City today, it's not about the billionaires either. It's about controlling the population. In fact, it's about changing the population. Changing it. And the emphasis is on the people who are like sheep. They need to go on the public dole. They need to demand more from the government. They need to become reliant on the city government. And those who speak out, and those who are entrepreneurs, and those who are small business people, and those who say no, they're the problem, don't you know? They're the fascists. U.S. Secretary of State Marco Rubio said in a statement Tuesday that Ortega's decision to no longer hold elections lays bare their true authoritarian nature. Well, that's for sure. And that the Nicaraguan people have the right to choose their own leaders through democratic elections. The Trump administration has described the Ortega government as a dictatorship. That's funny. They have to say the Trump administration described it as a dictatorship. Is it not a dictatorship? And imposed sanctions on more than 2,350 Nicaraguan officials and their relatives. See, there's a class structure, not in the United States, where people can be rich and poor and then poor and then rich, powerful and then not powerful and so forth and so on, where there are elections that change governments and change parties all the time, but not so in communist regimes. Not so in communist regime. That's where the autocrats are. And yet they use the language, don't they? They use the language to describe that which they are, but they point the finger at their opponents. That's what Bernie Sanders is expert at. Nicaragua's last election in 2021 was widely disputed after Ortega detained opponents of business leaders and criminalized dissent. You know who else does that, America? Erdogan and Turkey. Erdogan and Turkey. No, no. No F-35s for Erdogan and Turkey or anything else for that matter, as far as I'm concerned. Last year, Ortega further consolidated his power through a series of constitutional reforms. Oh, constitutional reforms, you see. Of the sort the Democrat Party and their Marxist-Islamist access is encouraging. Constitutional reforms. We eliminate the United States Senate. If we can't eliminate it, we add four more Democrats by adding a city, D.C., and a territory, Puerto Rico. That's right. We eliminate real elections by eliminating the Electoral College, so we have direct elections where the blue cities and states control the outcomes. It's not a real election. That's not really democracy, is it, America? That's not the consent of the governed, unless you're in those 12 states. Forget about the other 38 states. The Democrats have a million ideas. Oh, yeah. A million ideas. And they call it all democracy. The communists call everything democracy. They call it reform as well. They're there to reform the system. The system is corrupt. We're going to take it over. We're going to rejigger it. We're going to make all these fantastic changes for the working people. The UN Human Rights Council has accused Ortega and Murillo's government, that's his wife, of transforming the country into an authoritarian state and systematically violating human rights. Imagine that. Comes with the territory, doesn't it? In 2018, Ortega responded in widespread anti-government protests with a crackdown, in which more than 300 people were killed. Imagine that. Analysts and opposition politicians in exile said the declaration put into focus the reality of two-person rule under the Ortegas while revealing the couple's fear of an opposition movement taking root. Well, that's why they have a police state. Ortega and Murillo are evidently afraid at the idea that the slightest political opening could create the conditions of dissent to manifest and threaten their grip on power. Now, if this sounds like the Islamist regime in Iran, you're right. But the Islamist regime in Iran goes one step further. Those people are prepared to die for the cause, as long as we die also. The country of Nicaragua is transformed into a full-fledged family-run dictatorship. Felix Maradiaga, a presidential hopeful for the opposition. Imagine how brave these people are. Who was jailed in Nicaragua from 2021 to 2023 before being expelled to the U.S., said he saw Ortega's comments less as a show of force than as a confession of fear. Okay, well, all the words are important and all the comments are important, but there he is. And who's going to stop him? Nobody. Nobody. Nobody's going to stop him. Now, I have to say, when Reagan was president, he pushed a lot of these communists out of Central and South America. And I think the president is of this mind, too, once he takes care of Iran. But the issue with Iran, to me, let me be blunt with you. We've got sort of an on-again, off-again war. And that does not lead to victory, ultimately. An on-again, off-again war. You know what leads to victory? Victory. And I'm tired of people saying this regime can't be defeated because it's an ideology. All regimes are based on an ideology. All of them. Whether they're communist or fascist or Islamist, they're all built on an ideology. The Soviet Union collapsed. We were told over and over again, containment. Mutual assured destruction. They can't be defeated. Until one man said, no more with this detente. No more with this defeatism. The Soviet Union could be defeated. And we can do it without sending in ground troops. And he did it. Reagan. And I'm here to tell you the Iranian regime can be defeated. But we have to be willing to embrace all of the potential resources and tools that are out there. Number one, the Iranian people must be armed. I know I sound like a broken record, but sometimes broken records are necessary. They can be trained, they can be armed, they can be supported with air support, with satellite monitoring of the enemy, and so forth and so on. It can be done. If we have a CIA with the willpower to do it, and hopefully a director who's willing to do it, it absolutely can be done. Taking down the Soviet Union was much more complicated and difficult than taking down this Iranian regime. Number two, if we're serious about defeating the regime, victory, we must ignore what the Arab countries are telling us and what Turkey is telling us, and stop sidelining the third most powerful air force on the face of the earth and one of the greatest intelligence services on the face of the earth, and that would be the Israeli Mossad and Air Force and their IDF. They're in the neighborhood. Their cities have been hit. They are threatened all the time. But they, like the Iranian people, are poised and motivated to defeat the Iranian regime. You know, people talk about our helping Israel over these decades. Let me tell you something. Nobody has helped these Arab countries more than the United States. Most of the bases we have in the Middle East, they're not in Israel. They're in one Arab country after the other, aren't they? And we have men and women who are positioned in these various Arab countries on these various bases. We have defended the Arab countries against threats from Russia, against threats now from China, and now threats from Iran. These monarchies and these dictatorships shouldn't be dictating to us how and when and how we defeat the Iranian regime. Nor should Turkey, which is led by a nationalist socialist Islamist, a grave threat to us and his own people. I'll be right back.
0: Mark Levin.
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I'm always keen on gold, which is why I talk to you about it. 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I have always believed in gold, and those of you who've listened to me for a couple of decades or more and have invested in gold, at least diversified with gold, have done very, very well. So I want you to listen to me, folks. Gold entered 2026 after a historic year, 53 new all-time highs, record annual demand, and an average price up 44% year over year. Then it pushed past $5,500 in January. I believe it's poised right now that trajectory is still there. But the trajectory is never straight up. It's a zigzag. And so when it zags and it's flat for a few weeks or a few months, that's the time to jump in. That's when I jump in. Okay? I'm just being perfectly straightforward with you. And many Wall Street analysts are telling clients that this is the window before gold pushes back toward new highs. Meanwhile, silver's on track for a sixth straight year of structural supply deficit. Now, what does that mean? Silver is used in many industrial applications, for solar, for electric vehicles, for electronics, on assembly lines, in automobiles, other types of automobiles. So that is still pulling heavily on the market. And yet, people still invest on it as a precious metal. 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Now, ladies and gentlemen, I'm spending a lot of time, and I'm going to spend more time over the course of the next weeks and months, talking about communism, Islamism, woke Reich neo-fascism, because like never before in our lifetimes, this is a serious threat. These ideologies, the first two, are not taking over the Democrat Party. It's taken over some Democrat parties in our cities, in our communities, and some states. It's not theoretical. It's reality. And the woke right neo-fascists, some of them have secreted themselves into our government, into NGOs, into think tanks in and around Washington, D.C. They're making alliance, ideological alliance, with the Marxist Islamists. They hate America. They trash America. They trash our past. And I notice they trash our great conservatives. Milton Friedman, Thomas Sowell, William Buckley, Barry Goldwater,
Ronald Reagan. They tell us, just like the Marxists tell us, the world begins today. These people were failures. We can't win on this stuff anymore. Ladies and gentlemen, the day we can't win on the Constitution and the Declaration and our history and our founders, the day we can't win on capitalism, which is called commerce for the rest of us, which wasn't invented by anybody. It's a practice that came into existence without any ideology attached to it, is the day we lose our country and the West dies. Do not believe the demagogues and the propaganda that they're peddling. What is a podcaster? 99.9% of podcasters are losers, are druggies, are people who've had criminal issues, are perverts. Not all of them. 99% of them are that or something else. Inexperienced, unknowledgeable, uninformed, but they know how to drop the F-bomb. This they know how to do. We'll be right back.

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3: Money was often tight on the farm, and every once in a while there was a splurge like a fresh coat of paint for an old barn. But considering that it was still rather expensive, it would be why many barns were the iconic red. It's such a long-standing tradition that came about because of, when you look at their physical evidence, the pigment of red was interesting, attractive, plentiful, cheap, and durable. It's one of the most popular pigments for buildings, especially outbuildings, because it could also be produced from abundant natural materials such as iron oxide pigments.
2: That's today's Focus on the Field with Bridget Riedel, your ag industry expert. 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
4: 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The Flag. 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
5: An investment in our defense. I'm Lee Silicera, Fox News. War Secretary Pete Hegseth says before a Senate panel as President Trump's request $1.5 trillion to fund the military. Hegseth says the U.S. needs to compete not just on the ground, but using technology to battle rivals.
6: We need to be able to do it at speed, at scale, with autonomy, with AI, with exquisite high cost and low cost to be ahead and stay ahead so that you're not just able to do what we need to do in the Strait of Hormuz, but deter adversaries like Russia and China.
5: Democratic Senator Patty Murray of Washington questioned why the Pentagon needs more money for the war in Iran.
7: This administration has tried to sell this as an emergency request, but it may be better understood as an attempt to skirt the normal appropriations process.
5: Senator Murray said the administration is getting the U.S. involved in another forever war, saying it's spiraling out of control. The man who the FBI says attacked a federal building in Manhattan yesterday, now charged with arson. Authorities say Andrew Arabanco went to 26 Federal Plaza, igniting a large firework in front of an employee entrance, and fired several airsoft rifle pellets at the building and ignited gasoline he'd spread on the sidewalk before he was tackled by a security guard. A federal appeals court upholds the convictions of a Trump administration advisor.
8: A unanimous ruling from a three-judge panel of the D.C. Circuit Court of Appeals rejected White House advisor Peter Navarro's bid to have his convictions overturned. Navarro has already served a four-month prison sentence for contempt of Congress for defying a subpoena from the House committee that investigated the January 6th attack on the Capitol. Navarro has argued executive privilege shielded him from complying with the congressional subpoena. Hours after his release from prison in 2024, Navarro spoke on stage at the Republican National Convention.
5: Fox's Jared Halpern at the White House. 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
5: Los Angeles prosecutors say they're confident there's evidence to proceed with singer David's murder trial.
13: LA District Attorney Nathan Hochman says the prosecution plans to call over 10 different witnesses during David Anthony Burke's preliminary hearing, which is expected to last 3 to 5 days.
14: Both officer testimony, coroner testimony, and there'll be individual witnesses as well. And again, we can rely on hearsay and other things that won't be allowed to be relied on in an actual trial.
13: Stressing they're not obligated to present all the evidence they'll share at a trial. The 21-year-old singer

0: has pleaded not guilty to charges, including first-degree murder, accused of sexually abusing Celeste Rivas Hernandez, fatally stabbing the 14-year-old after she threatened to report him, and dismembering her body. Kristen Goodwin, Fox News.
1: The federal judge has approved a $1.5 billion copyright settlement involving AI company Anthropic, where it will pay authors about $3,000 each for using copies of the work to train its Claude chatbot. LIV Golf suffers a potential setback as the PGA Tour, European Tour, and Asian Tour announce a strategic alliance.
2: The announcement was a blow to LIV Golf, which has had a relationship with the Asian Tour since before the league launched back in 2022. The alliance, which is aimed at global collaboration, is likely to affect the partnership the Asian Tour had with LIV. The tours will help provide commercial and playing opportunities and establish a path for Asian Tour members to join European circuits. The PGA Tour said the three-tour alliance was an example of collaboration by tours with a shared vision for the future of professional golf.
1: Fox's Jay Berman. The wreckage from a Pan Am plane crash in the ocean 74 years ago that helped lead to requirements for passenger safety briefings has been recovered off the coast of Puerto Rico. I'm Lisa Lacerra. This is Fox News.
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4: Winds will start to lighten up as we head into the evening hours, with temperatures remaining in the 70s and a very pleasantly cooler night. Overnight tonight, as high pressure builds in, winds will go light out of the north and lows in the mid-50s. And then for Wednesday, look for quite a bit of sunshine and highs in the low 80s. And then we warm things up into the mid-80s Thursday, windy and hot on Friday with highs around 90. And then we're all the way into the upper 90s for the weekend. From the Flag Skywatch Weather Center, I'm Chief Meteorologist Dean Wysocki.
5: He's here. 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
6: Hello, America. 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Our number, 877-381-3811, 877-381-3811. It looks like Grant Plattner's replacement in Maine may have a lot of problems. Our friends at Town Hall, Jeff Charles, points this out. The Democrats' new Senate candidate in Maine isn't much better than his predecessor, Grant Plattner, who dropped out of the race after the party couldn't continue pretending it was anything other than a total scumbag. Former Maine Senate President Troy Jackson is poised to become the new nominee after edging out his opponents in a special selection process to replace Plattner. The candidate effectively locked up the nomination over the weekend by sweeping county delegate elections. American Prospect reported that he won a majority of the vote in a whopping 15 out of 16 counties and took over 90% of the delegates overall. But like Plattner, Jackson has some problems. In September 2019, Jackson and his wife purchased a home in Augusta, Maine, for $216,000 using a FHA, Federal Housing Administration, mortgage. They required the borrower to occupy the property as a principal residence for at least a year. However, the candidate admitted that he did not fulfill this requirement. This is called fraud, ladies and gentlemen. This is unfortunate, but I never really read the forms, he told the Portland Press Herald. He noted that he paid his mortgage broker a lot of money and that he filled out the forms and me and my wife signed them. Well, you sign them under the penalty of perjury. It's not surprising Jackson would use that excuse, given that deflecting blame is to politicians what mustard is to a hot dog. Jackson's broker, however, told a different story. Quote, I mean, he's a senator. You'd think he would read forms and understand them, he told the Maine Wire. The candidate later sold the home in December 2021 for $323,000. A pretty good profit, wouldn't you say? Yeah, I'd say so. Republican lawmakers filed ethics complaints against Jackson, but the Maine Ethics Commission said it lacked jurisdiction over potential federal occupancy fraud. No criminal charges were filed, and I'm pretty sure I don't have to explain why. No, that's right, because it was a Democrat regime. What's interesting about Jackson is that he has not done an about-face on several policy positions. He voted against legalizing same-sex marriage in 2009 and espoused more restrictive views on abortion. He later reversed both positions, and yet nobody's holding him to account. Nobody's questioning him. He reversed on major positions. He's a typical far-left type, advocating for Medicare for all, slamming immigration and customs enforcement operations across the country. Ay, ay, ay. Ay, ay, ay. Crazy. And yet, not unusual for these lefties, is it? No, it's not. They're all kind of creepy. You want to know the truth? Well, they're all kind of creepy. And now we have this Abdul El-Sayed in Michigan. Look at all these candidates running, how sick they are. The New York Post points out this Abdul El-Sayed is set to attend a campaign fundraiser co-hosted by a lawyer who was also once honored her grandfather. She honored her grandfather who fought for the Nazis in Nazi Germany. She honored the grandfather. It's not like she said, oh boy, I want to keep my... No, she honored the grandfather. Kelly Newman, a prominent local lawyer and Democratic fundraiser, is co-hosting the event to pad El-Sayed's campaign coffers in the home stretch of his primary race and the showdown against Democratic Michigan U.S. Representative Haley Stevens for their party's Senate nod. Newman previously faced a firestorm on Veterans Day in 2024 when she honored her grandfather's military service. The problem was it was service for the Nazis. He escaped to Brazil with my father after Germany lost in World War II and then made their way to Detroit where they spoke no English and worked their way up to provide a stable life for their family. Well, they should have been arrested, don't you think, and deported. Newman hailed her grandpa's one of my best friends and one of the first people in my life who accepted me as gay when I was nervous and scared. Michigan lawyer argued that her grandfather was proof that people can change and love indeed can win. Excuse me, your grandfather was a Nazi. He fought for the Nazis. After facing backlash, Newman deleted that post. Earlier this year, Newman issued a public apology for the post and blamed the Stevens campaign operation for digging it up. Well, for digging it up? Seriously? You're the one who posted it. She also disputed the characterization of her grandfather being a Nazi soldier, seemingly alluding to the reporting that he was in the German Wehrmacht. Well, that's a Nazi soldier. I wonder if he had a tattoo. Many experts, as well as the Holocaust Memorial Museum, have disputed the notion that German soldiers didn't fight for the Nazi regime. Of course they did. It's incredible. Let's see here. As the commercials take over my page... I do hate that. When these commercials take over my page, Mr. Producer, I never buy the product that interferes with what I'm trying to read. You know, even in the quiet of my own home. You're the same way? But a campaign rep told the Jewish Insider the host in question has hosted or donated to several Democratic senators, congresspeople, statewide elected officials, and candidates, including Abdul's opponent, Congresswoman Stevens. All of us, including the host, condemn Nazi ideology. But she embraced her grandfather. Now, maybe you do that quietly, right? because you're embarrassed. You know, maybe you do that quietly. But this guy, Abdul, he takes in an awful lot of nut jobs. He's got a lot of baggage he's carrying. He's hoping that'll help him, believe it or not. He believes that'll actually help him. Keep going. State Department identifies Democratic Socialists of America as willing vectors of Cuban influence in the United States, reports John Solomon at the great Just the News. State Department detailed travel by Democratic Socialists to Cuba. You've heard this in part. The party's entanglement with Cuba-backed groups in the United States and ideological affinity for the Cuban regime in a report released on Monday. The State Department warned that the Democratic Socialists of America serve as a willing vector of Cuban communist influence in the U.S., bolstered by a network of organizations tied to Cuban intelligence. In a new report released yesterday detailing Cuba's decades-long effort to make the revolution in the United States, quote-unquote, the State Department highlights the DSA's deep connections to organizations connected to Cuban intelligence, including at least one sanctioned by the U.S. government. And these connections include the organization's public membership in the National Network of Cuba, which is linked to the sanctioned Cuban Institute of Friendship with the Peoples. That's delegations to Cuba and the establishment of formal channels of communication with the Cuban government. The State Department report also noted that the DSA's entanglement with a broader network of American activist organizations, with the State Department argues Cuba can activate for targeted protests in the event the island nation is threatened. The DSA, they quote, has built a national infrastructure dedicated to moving extreme left politics from the margins into the mainstream, and with it, a deep and abiding devotion to the Cuban regime, the State Department wrote. I haven't heard this on a single television program. Have you, Rich? Not one. It doesn't seem to matter to the press anymore. It doesn't seem to matter to the press anymore. The DSA did not respond to a request for comment from Just the News. The DSA is filled with these barely pubescent pukes who will not come on this program so I can confront them. The DSA catapulted to the center of national attention in recent years, as you know. And earlier this summer, Mamdani successfully backed several of their candidates. In parallel to the growth of its domestic political footprint, the DSA has markedly deepened its alignment with the Cuban regime, according to evidence compiled by the State Department. In 2019, the DSA, just think of communists when you're thinking, when you hear the DSA. The communists made a decision to formally join the National Network on Cuba, a U.S.-based umbrella organization for leftist activist groups, including Code Pink, Communist Party USA, the Socialist Workers Party. Every year, the NNOC works with the ICAP to send a U.S. delegation to the International May Day Brigade in Cuba. In June, the State Department sanctioned the ICAP for, quote, being a political subdivision, agency, or instrumentality of Cuba. They said the ICAP is a Cuban organization founded by Fidel Castro in 1960. That supports Cuban intelligence and counterintelligence activism right here in America. And following its 2019 decision to join the NNOC, the Democrat Socialists of America has elevated Havana to the forefront of the foreign policy agenda. This is a rancid, toxic entity, this DSA. You see these little punks on TV?
7: Oh, yes, we should get rid of the Senate. Yes, we should. And the Supreme Court. We should get rid of the president, too. Oh, yay.
6: These are all interlopers who seek the destruction of the United States in coordination with their Islamist comrades. And they work together. Piker, AOC, the Islamists with the communists. And they're under the umbrella of the Democrat Party, where there's some resistance taking place. Some, not enough. I'll be right back.
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18: 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I am

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1: 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We always gotta do a little Aretha to get our engines going here.
0: I think that I love it some R-E-S-P-C-T.

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0: I really am. All right, we better phase it down. People, what are you doing? I'm doing what I like to do. I pick these songs. Mr. Producer, do I pick these songs or not? I pick these songs. Now, if they're really weird, Mr. Producer, are you sure about that? But this is my favorite, because Aretha's one of the best. Whitney Houston, another one. But I told you folks years ago, I'm a Motown guy. That's what I am. Not just Motown, but I love Motown. But I love this even more. This is, to me, sort of like church music, but sort of a mix of hip-hop and church. I can't really explain it, you know, but I really do love it. Speaks for me. Speaks for me. Also, we keep going through the some of this very ugly stuff. I mean, the Democrat Party, ladies and gentlemen, is your enemy. It's your enemy. And people need to get used to this fact. Several prominent Democrats. Ready for this one? This is from Fox. Peter Panindo. And by the way, Fox Digital does great research. Great research. Several prominent Democrats were caught on camera participating in a progressive political video. That's what they call it, I guess. And it's a call which began with one speaker comparing America to a Nazi regime ruled by dead-eye psychopaths and bloodthirsty imperialists. You think what I've been telling you over these last several years about this party, about these people, was overstating it? It was never overstating it. Never. I know exactly what we're dealing with here. And I've been banging the pots and pans. I've been raising my voice. Why do you raise your voice? Well, what the hell? If my voice isn't on the air anymore, you better worry a lot, quite frankly. Participants on the call, which was hosted by Progressive Victory in March, included Ro Khanna, the con man, whose name has been floated as a possible presidential contender, several Democratic Socialists of America endorsed candidates, Abdul El-Sayed, there he goes again, Cori Bush, that jackass from St. Louis, the Rizal, I can't even pronounce this woman's name, another one, Yabba Dabba, a spokesman for Khanna, I guess, has since disavowed the speaker's comments and said Khanna was not on the call at the time the remarks were made. Hey, look, the company you keep, pal. We know exactly who you are and what you are. So keep in mind now, the Democrats are calling us bloodthirsty imperialists, dead-eye psychopaths, and comparing us to the Nazi regime that we fought and destroyed. I'll be right back.
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3: An investment in our defense. I'm Lee Silicera, Fox News. War Secretary Pete Hegseth before a Senate panel as President Trump's request $1.5 trillion to fund the military. Hegseth says the U.S. needs to compete not just on the ground, but using technology to battle rivals.
4: We need to be able to do it at speed, at scale, with autonomy, with AI, with exquisite high cost and low cost to be ahead and stay ahead so that you're not just able to do what we need to do in the Strait of Hormuz, but deter adversaries like Russia and China.
3: Democratic Senator Patty Murray of Washington questioned why the Pentagon needs more money for the war in Iran.
5: This administration has tried to sell this as an emergency request, but it may be better understood as an attempt to skirt the normal appropriations process.
3: Senator Murray said the administration is getting the U.S. involved in another forever war, saying it's spiraling out of control. The man who the FBI says attacked a federal building in Manhattan yesterday, now charged with arson. Authorities say Andrew Arabaca went to 26 Federal Plaza, igniting a large firework in front of an employee entrance, then fired several airsoft rifle pellets at the building and ignited gasoline he'd spread on the sidewalk before he was tackled by a security guard. A federal appeals court upholds the convictions of a Trump administration advisor.
6: A unanimous ruling from a three-judge panel of the D.C. Circuit Court of Appeals rejected White House advisor Peter Navarro's bid to have his convictions overturned. Navarro has already served a four-month prison sentence for contempt of Congress for defying a subpoena from the House committee that investigated the January 6th attack on the Capitol. Navarro has argued executive privilege shielded him from complying with the congressional subpoena. Hours after his release from prison in 2024, Navarro spoke on stage at the Republican National Convention.
3: Fox's Jared Halpern at the White House. 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
2: Winds will start to lighten up as we head into the evening hours, with temperatures remaining in the 70s and a very pleasantly cooler night. Overnight tonight, as high pressure builds in, winds will go light out of the north and lows in the mid-50s. And then for Wednesday, look for quite a bit of sunshine and highs in the low 80s. And then we warm things up into the mid-80s Thursday, windy and hot on Friday with highs around 90. And then we're all the way into the upper 90s for the weekend. From the Flag Skywatch Weather Center, I'm Chief Meteorologist Dean Wysocki.
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0: If Mark has banned you from the show, we have a special number you can call to reach him. 877-381-3811.
1: How many times have you heard the media, CNN, MS, lousy? Just the media. Where's your evidence for non-citizens voting, right, Mr. Producer? Where's your evidence? You can't give us one single case, can you? Really? Well, here's Fox News. Democrat New Jersey governor says thousands of non-citizens discovered on voting rolls. Governor Mikey Sherrill said fewer than 400 of those registered through software glitch voted in the past election. Can you imagine nationwide? Remember, they keep telling us this is the cleanest election in history. No, they didn't know their you-know-what from their you-know-what. New Jersey's governor announced this afternoon thousands of non-citizens were registered to vote in her state. Some cast ballots in past elections. She said that a serious software error in New Jersey's motor vehicle system led to the registration of roughly 6,600 people who indicated that they were not U.S. citizens between 2023 and 2024. That's a one-year period. Just a one-year period. Almost 3 years prior to my taking office, she said. The individuals answered no when asked on a keypad whether they were a U.S. citizen when applying for driver's licenses and ID cards, but through no fault of their own, the system registered them anyway. So they voted knowing they're illegal aliens, but that wasn't their fault. I see. She stressed that while the error occurred under the previous administration, headed by Democrat Phil Murphy, she ordered her administration's attorney to look into the matter and remove the illegally registered voters from the rolls. Here is the dark secret, ladies and gentlemen. Federal law requires the states to go through their voter rolls. I think it's once every 2 years or whatever it is. And some states refuse to do it. One of them that has refused to do it is New Jersey. California refuses to do it. These dark blue states refuse to clean their voter rolls. People have moved, but many of them are still on the voter rolls. People have died, but many of them are still on the voter rolls. Like here, illegal aliens are on the voter rolls. So when you hear the media say these are the cleanest elections in history, the Democrats say that can't possibly be true because they won't clean their voter rolls. And they won't clean them because they want fraud. They want people to vote who are not supposed to be voting. There's no other reason. Just like they insist on voting without IDs. That fool Warner, the senator from Virginia, he goes on TV and he's called on it by John Carl. He says, now in our state, you know, we actually have voter ID. And John Carl says, no, I actually vote in Virginia. I actually don't have voter ID. Well, we can challenge it and we can do that. So they just lie. Excuse me. Rather than do the right thing, they just lie. The same message admitting that people in her state improperly voted, Sherrill then attacked President Donald Trump. Well, of course, because he had so much to do with it, right? For what she described as spreading lies about the legitimacy of American elections. Now, the audacity, the gall of this woman to start attacking Trump, who's been trying to fix the system, after she just confessed that in her state, in a simple one-year period, 6,600 people, illegal aliens, had registered to vote, and 400 of them did. Now, 400 voting illegally is not earth-shattering, but 6,600, you know, registered to vote, that's pretty earth-shattering. That's a lot, and it can make a big difference in these close elections. An elected New Jersey official slammed Democrats for failing on the issue of election integrity. New Jersey Minority Leader John DeMeo of Hackettstown. This is another example of Democrats failing to secure elections. And he's right about that. That's said by Joe Pernanaccio of Borton Montville. You have illegal aliens being given driver's licenses, really no precaution to tell whether or not they should be getting them. Sherrill said, oh, you know, it was a mistake, 6,600. They specifically said they didn't want to vote. they didn't have, they did not register. And in the meantime, 400 of them did register, did vote and were registered, said, excuse my cynicism, but you know, this is the same administration through their sanctuary state policies and through their DMV policies that created this whole mess. So for them to say 6,600, I would not be surprised if it's exponentially bigger than that number. The Trump administration also weighed in. Democrats and the media allies have repeatedly said it's impossible for non-citizens to register to the vote, let alone cast a ballot. Yet time and again, they've been proven wrong. As President Trump has said, there's nothing more important than the integrity of our elections, said Abigail Jackson. And this latest incident underscores the absolute necessity of the Save America Act. American voters deserve to have confidence that our elections are safe and secure. Why is this so controversial? Why is it so controversial? It isn't. The communists, the Islamists, they don't want fair elections. They want everybody to vote, even if they're not a citizen. Yes, that's right. Really preposterous. Every time Democrats say non-citizens is not an issue, voters learn about another case that proves otherwise. It's time to stop making excuses. Pass the Save America Act. In June, Fox News Digital exclusively reported that non-citizens were registered to vote in New Jersey over a period of years. Some of them voted in elections. Others were attempting to become naturalized as citizens, copped to being on the voter rolls, and said they were registered by mistake. In official letters viewed by Fox News Digital from Atlanta County Superintendent of Elections and Commissioner of Registration, Maureen Bogdan certified that non-citizens came to her asking to be removed. To be removed. So you actually have some people asking to be removed because the state put them on the voter rolls. Now, who benefits from that in a Democrat state? Hmm? Democrats. That's who benefits from that. Democrats. You know, Israel, our vital ally in the Middle East, is constantly under attack and facing unprecedented threats like never before. 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

0: Oh, yeah. 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
0: It's like half the commercial there. Mr. Producer, I believe that segment on CNN is fairly recent, is it not? Best as we know. I think it is fairly recent. All right. Everybody, it's time for a silent prayer. No, actually, it's pretty interesting if it is fairly recent. And but even if it's not, we have the data analyst for CNN. We'll play this, and then I'll circle back talking about President Trump's rating in the Republican Party. Go.
2: 21st century own party approval rating, about at this point in the second term. We got Trump, we got Obama, we got Bush. Look, they're all fairly popular, but the one who is the most popular, and we have seen this time in and time out, no matter when you look, is Donald John Trump. He's the only one who's over 80%. 83% of Republicans still approve of the job that Donald Trump is doing as president. He still has that magic touch. We'll see if it carries over to South Carolina, but we've seen it in primaries this year, Senate primaries, and that's because he is still a very popular man, historically popular when it comes to his own party liking and approving of the job that he's doing.
0: That was in March, but I think it still applies. And he said, let's see what happens in South Carolina. And I think his endorsement will matter very, very much in South Carolina. But all that said, his support among Republicans is rock solid. And you heard what he also said, which is no matter when they measure it, any time of the year, his first term, whatever, it's very, very solid. And I get it. Now, for the communists out there, Elizabeth McDonald is really an excellent host and reporter for Fox Business. And she posts this news. The GAO, General Accounting Office, now says the United States government wasted $3 trillion. Listen to this. $3 trillion on overpayments. Complete fraud. $3 trillion on overpayments since 2003 out of programs like Medicaid, Medicare, Social Security, SNAP, and EITC, the VA, and more. The fraud is just shocking. That's about the size of France or Italy. She says, stunning that Democrats attack Doge and Elon Musk trying to stop colossal waste like this. It's stunning at a superficial level, but it's understandable at a deeper level. Number one, they don't care. This is power for them. Money is power. Taxation is power. Regulation is power. These programs for these politicians, these Democrats, is about power. Okay? What the DSA, Democrat Socialists of America, and Democrat Communists won't tell you is that the U.S. spends $7 trillion annually on socialist-style programs. That's where most of the overpayments come from. $3 trillion is not a rounding error. It's a governing error. That's not just waste. It's systematic government failure. The GAO says this has been a government-wide problem for years. Washington's biggest growth industry is fraud and overpayments. This is abuse of the U.S. taxpayer. So the big government socialists and the others never have to account for this. They never have to answer for this. They just accept this is going on. And, of course, the Democrats and that the Marxist socialists, they don't even question it. So if you have an Elon Musk and a Doge, they attack them for daring to raise it. Now, there are so many great arguments against these people, against their candidates, against their politics. We started off the program with some of them. This is another one. This is another one. How does this help working people? $3 trillion in fraud since 2003, says the General Accountability Office. How does that help working people? Those taxes come from working people. They come from you. And yet, what's the answer that the communists have? There are no answers. No answers at all. Because they want to expand it. Medicare for all. Can you imagine the fraud in Medicare for all? Those of you paying into Medicare, those of you who have paid into Medicare your entire working careers, can you imagine giving Medicare to illegal aliens? Can you imagine giving it to college students? Can you imagine just giving it away? What will happen at hospitals? Your inability to get emergency care? Your inability to see a doctor? This is the experience in Canada, in France, in England, wherever they have these government-run healthcare systems. We know they don't work. And they have to rely on our pharmaceutical companies and our inventiveness and our production for most of these cutting-edge drugs, if you can get them. If you can get them. Can you imagine relying on the government for life and death decisions like this? I'm quite serious. Medicare for all, it sounds so clever. And by the way, it would destroy Medicare, too. Because Medicare is also subsidized by private health insurance. Many of you have different parts of Medicare. You're paying insurance companies like Humana or whoever. That helps to subsidize the Medicare program, even though you've already paid taxes into it. If they nationalize Medicare, all that private insurance goes away. You won't have any of it. All those companies go out of business. All those people go out of business. There will be no more private options. There will be nothing. Nothing for you to rely on. That's how it would work. Medicare for all. We've got to pierce through the propaganda and the sloganeering, America. We're for working people. No, you're not. You're for enslaving working people. We're for Medicare for all. You're for destroying Medicare. You're not for health care for the American citizen. How hard is this? It's not. I'll be right back.
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4: Hi, I'm Kelsey, speech-language pathologist at Valley Christian Counseling and Wellness. Every child communicates differently, but if you've noticed your child struggling with speech, language, or reaching communication milestones, I'd love to help. 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

0: the drought conditions developed in and around Fargo. Much of Cass County, especially west of the metro, up towards Norman County in Minnesota, have tended to miss the better rains in the past several weeks. Although no doubt there are many other areas drying out quickly because of the recent heat, Cass County up to Norman County are definitely some of the driest.
1: That's the Richeson Report, your focus on the field with North Dakota State climatologist Darrell Richeson.
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3: A new round. I'm Lisa Lacerra, Fox News. U.S. Central Command says it's launched the 11th consecutive day of strikes against targets in Iran, as President Trump says he's considering expanding the strikes.
4: Following a week and a half of daily airstrikes, President Trump warned Iran,
5: "Honestly, they haven't seen anything yet. We've been nice.
4: During a meeting with Lebanon's president, President Trump told reporters the U.S. will soon hit Pickaxe Mountain, a suspected nuclear site where Iran is believed to have transferred centrifuges. At the same time, the president is pushing back on suggestions talks between the two countries are over.
5: You don't know what the dialogue is behind the scenes, that they want to meet desperately to try and end it because they're getting decimated.
4: But President Trump says unless Iran is ready to meet in a meaningful way, he has no interest.
3: Fox's Jared Halpern at the White House. The U.S. military has confirmed that a third service member is believed to be dead in last Friday's attack on a base in Jordan, identifying the soldier as Sergeant Angel Rompersond of Queens, New York. Yesterday, the Pentagon identified James Feehan of Hawaii and Isabella Gonzalez of Carrollton, Texas, as the two others killed in an Iranian ballistic missile and drone attack. Secretary of War Pete Hegseth appeared before the Senate Appropriations Committee, asking for more money to fund the military, saying the Biden administration lets supplies dwindle.
6: President Trump's following a simple logic. The military requires a generational investment.
3: Hegseth said he estimated the conflict in Iran has cost about $37.5 billion so far. A Mexican government official says the man who was struck and killed by a tractor trailer while running from an encounter with immigration and other federal agents in Florida had been on vacation in the U.S. on a tourist visa. The death of 28-year-old Juan Cornelia Duran was the third death in roughly a week involving encounters with ICE officers. 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
3: Federal appeals court reverses a lower court order to release a pro-Palestinian advocate from ICE detention.
14: The New York City-based 2nd U.S. District Court of Appeals ruled Mohsen Madawi must continue his legal fight to avoid deportation. Madawi was a Columbia University student who was part of on-campus pro-Palestinian protests last year. He was detained by Immigration and Customs Enforcement agents at a citizenship interview in Vermont, but ordered let go by Vermont Federal Judge Jeffrey Crawford. He ruled Madawi's First Amendment rights were violated. The appeals court decided Crawford's court had no jurisdiction because Madawi's case should have gone to immigration court for a resolution first. In New York, Gernal Scott, Fox News.
3: A new report finds the Trump administration's disruptions to a global AIDS relief program have forced organizations to close clinics, lay off staff, and cut services, hurting efforts to prevent and treat the illness in dozens of countries. The nonprofit Foundation for AIDS Research released the report. It found services for young women, orphans, and children to be impacted. In an email to the Associated Press, a State Department spokesman said the action by the Trump administration has strengthened the program through clear strategic direction. A food company and a theme park giant have teamed up on a new promotional